0: for such an unprecedented, incomprehensible and unjustifiable decision. Belgian Foreign Minister Maxime Prévot says it raises a lot of questions.
1: For instance, could FIFA continue to advocate for fair play with any credibility?
0: That's news. In sport, striker Flo Balogun has been named to start for the United States in their Football World Cup round of 16 match against Belgium in Seattle. The 25-year-old's at the centre of an administration and diplomatic row. FIFA President Gianni Infantino is defiant. Its disciplinary committee acted with independence, despite him fielding phone calls from Donald Trump. All club rugby in Wellington is to be cancelled this weekend due to repeated cases of referee abuse. The local Rugby Referees Association had withdrawn appointments for this weekend's play, claiming there had been 19 reported cases of verbal abuse this season. Wellington Rugby Union CEO Tony Giles says all clubs were unanimous in supporting zero tolerance toward referee abuse and backed the blanket cancellation. That's sport. I'm Jodie Gill.
2: Country weather with Fiji. Northland, Auckland, Waikato, Coromandel and Bay of Plenty. Showers, some heavy and possibly thundery with hail. Gisborne and Hawke's Bay, fine with a few showers. Waitomo to Manawatu, including the central high country, partly cloudy. Horowhenua to Wellington, occasional rain, possibly heavy about the eastern ranges. Wairarapa, Nelson, Marlborough and Canterbury, periods of rain with some heavy falls, especially for Marlborough, rain easing in Canterbury. Buller to Fiordland, scattered rain and Buller clearing from this afternoon, fine elsewhere with severe gale southeasterlies in exposed grey and Westland valleys. Otago and Southland, mostly cloudy with drizzle at times about eastern Otago and Southland, and the Chatham Islands partly cloudy. And that's the weather with Fiji, where happiness comes naturally. Hamish Mackay and the country is next.
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12: 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Rural never rests. And neither does farmlands. 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

This is The Country. Hamish Mackay in for Jamie Mackay. Great to have your company. Hope you're going all right in some of these weather-hit parts of the country. All our kind thoughts are with you, those having to deal with down in the deep south, snow, all sorts of weather, just hard yards. But keep the chin up. Show brought to you by Farmlands and Isuzu. Loving, smashing it in the D-Max X-Terrain at the moment.

0: It's just crunching around, you could say, in the eastern suburbs of Auckland. Standing by to kick off the show is Bex Green, of course, North Canterbury Federated Farmers President, first-generation dairy farmer near Culverton there, coast-to-coast athlete and great advocate for mental health, amongst other things. But I actually want to talk a little bit of fertiliser to start with Bex, and what are the Greens, and what is their view of the synthetic fertiliser world. It's also Innovation Week with Herd Eye, and we look at some progressive activity in the world of drones coming out of South Canterbury. Nathan Guy, I wonder if he's back in the Noor at the moment. The well-travelled Nathan Guy joins us to look at our ever-extending trade tentacles, which I might have accidentally called trade testicles yesterday, for which I do unreservedly apologise. But I'm not as much trouble for saying that as Albo is with his whole sort of rant and rave with Kylie Minogue across the Tasman. We'll talk to our Aussie correspondent Chris Russell on that and other things, all things Australian. They're booming over there too at the moment. And all things Marlborough with PGG Wrightson's Pete Barnes. A bit of land use change there. Some of the grapes sort of come to the end of their natural life, and there are other options, and also the bull sales that have been going gangbusters. Is it just demand, or is it also quality of animal? We'll find that out from Pete Barnes coming up. But first up, Bex Green. We head to Culverton and welcome Bex onto the show now, the Federated Farmers North Canterbury President, National Dairy Vice Chair. Bex, how are things in your part of the world?
1: Kia ora, Hamish. It's pretty wet up here in North Canterbury. State of emergency's just been declared this morning in Kokoda. So we're just going through what that means for our farmers in the area and just helping them with that process.
0: Yeah, look, you know, it's that old thing, eh? We've got this, what is a nice time at the whole farm gate in terms of returns, but old Mother Nature is always going to be there to challenge us, right? And these will be difficult times for a lot of people across the country.
1: Oh, yeah, nothing surely tests us, our resilience, like a good old weather event. And I've not had my shortage of those over the last year with the windstorm in Culverton last year. So, no, obviously, it's been a large amount of rainfall and we've had some rivers burst their banks, which is similar to the 1993 flood event, to be honest. And so we're just helping them navigate the weather and what they can do for their animals and people on farm.
0: Yeah. Okay, let's get into this. I want to get into the synthetic fertiliser ban that the Greens are proposing, the Green Party. What do you reckon this, if this were to happen, would be the consequences for our production?
1: Yeah, look, if you take away synthetic nitrogen, that changes how we grow feed. You know, potentially we grow less grass, carry fewer cows, produce less milk, or have to buy more supplement. And every one of those options has a cost. You'll drive up the price of food, like fresh fruit, vegetables and meat. And because when there's less of something, the price goes up. And so that won't help the cost of living crisis. You know, that will make every New Zealander much poorer.
0: Yeah, I mean, is it a sort of a kind of a doomsday kind of thing coming from the Greens here, or is it something that could be navigated should the worst case scenario happen?
1: It feels like policy written from an ideological starting point, yeah, rather than from an understanding of how modern farming systems actually work. You know, the policy is completely lacking important detail, like over what time period will it be phased out? Is it 3 years, 30 years, 100 years? You know, that sort of detail matters. So, I believe, you know, is it really a phase out use of nitrogen fertiliser in New Zealand, or is it really a ban?
0: Yeah, okay. Right, we've dealt with that. Okay. I just want to ask you, you were Advocate of the Year at the Federated Farmers Internal Awards. How's that work in the advocacy space going? You obviously enjoy that. And what are the goals?
1: Oh, look, I was certainly blown away to win that award, and I certainly didn't expect it. I feel incredibly proud of the advocacy work that, you know, not just me, but my team have done over the past year in terms of the policing restructure and the wind event that we had in Culverton. But no, I really love being an advocate for rural people on the ground. you know, good advocacy starts.

0: listening and genuinely understanding the people that I'm representing. And so, yeah, I'm really proud of that. I didn't know I wanted to become an advocate, but I think I just keep seeing issues where people were most affected. And, yeah, I just want to keep going from there.
1: Organic advocate then. It's just something that sort of, well, it plays to your strengths, right?
0: Yeah, I'm probably not very good at sitting back when I think something could be done better. You know, if farmers are frustrated by policy or if a rural community has been overlooked or if decisions have been made without understanding the practical reality on the ground, my instinct is to get involved. And over time, I realised that advocacy isn't just about being the loudest voice in the room. It's about listening and understanding the issue properly and building relationships with the people who can influence change and then being persistent enough to keep it going.
1: Yeah. And you must, you're what, first generation dairy farmer there? Yeah, I mean, that's obviously an incredible learning journey and plenty of challenges faced, which all leads into to seeing what needs to be addressed, I guess.
0: Oh, absolutely. You know, we didn't have, you know, we're first generation, my husband and I, we didn't have, you know, family backing us. But we've been really fortunate that our farm owners have been willing to invest in us and not just employ us, giving us the opportunity to buy shares in the farm, and which has created a pathway that we probably wouldn't have otherwise existed. But because we've been through that process, you know, starting at from the bottom and moving our way up, I think there's, you know, we've learned a lot along the way, and I think our story also highlights how difficult that jump in farm ownership has become.
1: Yeah, and great work in the Federated Farmers in the membership growth as well. I understand you've had some real movement in your part of the world.
0: Yeah, look, obviously with the police restructure and the windstorm last year, you know, people saw what Federated Farmers North Canterbury can do, not just at a high level but on the ground. And I'm just so proud to be able to bring home the Chris Allen Memorial Trophy to Canterbury, where Chris was such a strong advocate in the Canterbury region. And, yeah, just love that award has come back to a Canterbury province and especially North Canterbury.
1: Yep. Yeah, a great name associated with that trophy. And, yeah, top marks to you for all the work that is happening in your area. And great to chat. Bex, thank you very much for joining us. That's Bex Green, a Federated Farmers North Canterbury President, National Dairy Vice Chair there. So much happening with the weather and a lot happening in her world of advocacy and also, you know, day-to-day running the farm and keeping everything ticking over. This is The Country, Hamish Mackay in for Jamie Mackay on your Tuesday. Fire in your heart is out. I'm
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0: of the week through, and of course Friday being Matariki, bit of a holiday for a lot of people across the country, and why not? Now, something that is, I mean, it's just become, you know, it is cool, you know, you got to love drones, don't you, in all sort of shapes and form, but the way they're coming into the ag space is quite remarkable, and leading the way in this is South Canterbury drone maker SPS Automation, and we're joined by their CEO, Scott Spooner. Now, g'day Scott, how are you?
1: I'm doing great. How are you doing, Hamish?
0: Yeah, no, very good. Thank you, Scott. These are exciting times. And, you know, tell us a bit about how this technology works, because it's going to push into a space that's going to make a lot of difference across the ag sector.
1: Yeah, so drones have been used for agricultural uses for quite some time now, but it's predominantly been focused on broad acre spraying crops, yep. And providing, you know, fert and chemicals and insecticide into the sort of traditional field plantations. But at SPS Automation, we saw a real lack of machines that were capable to go and solve some of our pesky invasive plant issues like wild pines, gorse, macella, anything that we're really having trouble with in the countryside.
0: Yep. So what are you doing differently then from what we sort of, you know, because I've sort of been amazed by that sort of spot spraying and the different things that we've seen for a little while, but what are you doing differently at SPS Automation to get in there and attack, you know, the gorse and the pampas and the likes?
1: So one of the big challenges with ag drones is flight time. If you've got, you know, chemical on board that's just weight, you've got to fly this into a location, and most agricultural drones are battery powered, so you're really limited by the amount of time you can fly. Traditionally it's between sort of 5 minutes and 10 minutes on a single battery. So SPS Automation, we looked at how we could sort of solve this problem, and we came up with the idea of creating a hybrid based multi-rotor. So instead of having a battery that provides all the power for the aircraft, we have a small engine on board that runs on fuel. So we use that engine as a generator, and we generate electricity that powers a traditional electric drone system. This allows us to extend our flight time to an hour to 2 hours at a time, making the drone capable of flying into the high country, into the hills, and having the time to apply chemical to individual plants in not just hard to get to places, but over large areas and all sorts of different locations.
0: Yeah, because that targeting, that sort of spot targeting is critical, isn't it?
1: Yeah, I mean, you don't want to put chemical everywhere. You want to apply the chemical to the exact plant with the amount that is needed to control that plant. We really focus on precision chemical application, so just the right amount of chemical. And we use a whole variety of different systems to work out how much needs to go on and how we want it to, you know, to be applied to the plant. It can be very, very effective for control of things like wilding, with not actually using as much chemical as you think, as long as you get it on in the right way.
0: Yeah. Okay. And so what, you know, I mean, obviously it's a big project now, and there's plenty of all of those scourge of the country that we need to deal to. But what about sort of future adaptations? What's the thinking futuristically wise?
1: So currently we have our AC-16 aircraft on the market. That's a spot spraying machine. It's perfect for wilding pines. It's very efficient at spraying individual trees. Where we're heading is not just a single aircraft with an operator, but swarm technology with multiple aircraft operating over a large area, able to control fairly big infestations. Combined with this, we're actually looking at removing the pilot from the field. So future technology will be around teleoperation, where the machines are in the field with a docking station, and they're actually controlled from a command center where the pilots are not really, it's not Top Gun these days. It's more monitoring that the operation is consistent with what you're expecting, and then having a pilot intervene if something is not right.
0: These are exciting times and great to hear the developments that are going on there.

0: Scott, thank you very much for joining us.
1: Yeah, not a problem. Great to be here.
0: There we go. That is CEO Scott Spooner of SPS Automation down there in South Canterbury, making some incredible progress and inroads in the world of the drone, the hybrid rotor motor, the small engine fires up the electricity. Fantastic stuff. This is The Country, and it is Innovation Week, brought to you by Herdeye. It's growing strong. Yes, it is Innovation Week. We're going to head to the mighty Nua next. Well, if he is in the Nua, because, you know, if you follow social media, Nathan Guy's been to some exceptional places in the last few months. And not that the Nua, not that the mighty Horowhenua isn't an exceptional place. It's a great part of the world. But we're going to talk to Nathan, obviously, about the situation as we spread our trade tentacles. That'll be good. I'll probably talk a bit of footy as well. Dave Rennie, because he does like his rugby, does Nathan. That's coming up next here on The Country.
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0: 12:26, The Country. Hamish McKay in for Jamie McKay. I think we're going to the Nua right now. Of course, we've got him. We have got him. We are going to our man, Nathan Guy. Nathan, how are you?
1: G'day. Very well, Hamish. How are you getting on, mate?
0: Big
1: responsibilities for you next couple of weeks.
0: Yeah, filling in the big boots, right? Have you had much time? Do you recognise much of the mighty Nua? Given any time I go, I see you at some... it's almost you're at some place in Europe that then leads to a great meal, like Michelin meal that night. You know, you've been travelling a fair bit.
1: Yeah, I have. I did a big trip, US, EU, UK. Back on the farm now, loving it. Couple of early calves on the ground, so exciting times ahead. Busy time for all us dairy farmers. And at the moment, we've got a good grass cover, reasonable weather. We're missing the southerly storms. Seems to be hammering up East Coast, not up through the Nua. So we're lucky for once.
0: Yeah, we're probably going to head to Shane McManaway shortly, who's got a property down in that Kaikoura region as well, and catch up, because apparently things are getting pretty dire there. But okay, so let's talk about this, the trade plan going forward. I mean, countries like Bangladesh and Nigeria, it's kind of like it feels like a whole new language.

0: doesn't it? But, you know, Todd McClay, very pumped up about this in the recent announcement that we've got an opportunity and we need to take it.
1: Yeah, welcome news for exporters, farmers and processors and the like. Exciting times. I think it's great that they've come out with a plan, because what it will do is it'll crystallise the minds of senior officials in Wellington, whether that's foreign affairs, primary industries or trade and enterprise. They'll all need to come together and work on this constructive look at opportunities going forward, because seven new economies, they're massive. You talk about Bangladesh and Nigeria. Well, Bangladesh is a very big dairy market, mainly powders. I think it's about 450 million of export returns in the last 12 months or so. So that's exciting. Nigeria, similar, not as big, but big dairy opportunity. And then if we look across to South America, where I was a few months ago with Winston Peters, Brazil, Argentina and Uruguay, we're not going to outcompete them with red meat or, in fact, with dairy. But what we have got an opportunity to do is agri-tech and services, education, people-to-people movements, new air flights going in from Auckland now, Buenos Aires. So exciting times ahead.
0: Yeah. Okay, that's good. What is the potential, though, say, of a, you know, you talk about 450 million into Bangladesh, not, and the Nigerias of this world. What's the scope? Where could we land?
1: Well, the scope is massive. I guess if we step back for a moment, Hamish, and think about it, just removing some of the paperless sort of trade barriers, that's going to be important. Moving into digital, customs, those sort of things. Working hard with industry and government on non-tariff barriers, opportunities there. It costs the red meat sector about $1.5 billion a year. Dairy is about threefold on that. Horticulture also significant. So there's just a couple of areas that can help. And then if you think about export opportunities, they are significant. So size and scope, 700 million people. 5 trillion US in terms of all the combined GDP. These numbers are eye-watering. Our exports at the moment to these seven economies is only 1.8 billion. When I say only, it's still sizable, but there is significant upside.
0: Yeah, fantastic. Who takes the most credit for this? I know there's been a sort of bit, you know, not that, God, does it really matter at the end of the day? I mean, I would have thought the current trade minister can put his hand up and say, job well done.
1: Well, I'll be meeting Modi with other industry leaders over the weekend in Auckland. That's a significant event, having Prime Minister of India down. First time we've had a visit of this scale for 40 years.
0: Yes.
1: And that's because of Todd McClay and the Prime Minister have done some serious heavy lifting to get this FTA across the line in 3 years, which is record timing. And I was involved in negotiations when I was a minister, and there'd be a lot of pleasantries, but just discussions would stall. So I give a lot of credit and kudos to the coalition government and indeed National for getting off their chuffs, getting Minister McClay in a plane, Fraid McClay as he's commonly known, doing the good work for the government. And ultimately, these trade wins flow through into local economies. They flow right through into households. So they are significant. This is not just about the primary sector. This money actually flows right into every household in New Zealand.
0: Yep. Yeah, fantastic. Before you go, it's still one of the great regrets every time I talk to Richard Lowe that we never got to name your dairy shed. Yeah, I just want to let you know that that still hurts all these years later.
1: But anyway, yes.
0: Rightio, keep up the good work.
1: You can come and put an apron on. You're welcome. You're only up the road in Spalding.
0: Well, back in Auckland a bit these days, but yeah, but that's right. You're right. Yeah, you're right. I do. You know, I will take up that offer. Don't worry about that. There we go. Thank you, Nathan. Nathan Guy, Meat Industry Association. Thank you. Horowhanua Dairy Farm and New Zealand Special Trade Envoy. Good to have Nathan on the show. Roddy, we're going to catch up with this weather situation. You are listening to The Country.
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12: The country, of course, we're standing by. We're going to go to news and sport, but we need to check out what's happening, the weather situation, as we heard from Bex Green earlier from down the Culverton region, and we're hearing around the country down into the Maniatoto and up the east coast of the South Island and into the southern Wairarapa. Great friend of the show, Shane McManaway, joins us now, and Shane has and his son, they have a property in the Kaikoura region. Shane, thanks for joining us. Things getting pretty dire by all accounts.
13: Yeah, good afternoon, Hamish. They certainly are. We're just sort of on edge here in the South Wairarapa, actually, with the rain event that we had last week, and you know, it was a complete and utter mess, and we're worried about what's happening here now. Good steady rain falling here since about sort of early morning, and not letting up at all. But down on the dairy farm in Kaikoura, it's unfolding there. It's horrendous what's happening there. Adam, my son, sent some photos, and basically, the dairy farm's turned itself into a river. So a very serious situation unfolding there.
12: And that would appear to be quite widespread, right?
13: Well, where the dairy farm is in Kaikoura, Adam's place is just on the northern side of Kaikoura Township, in fact, right on the main road there. And quite a lot of the rivers sort of make their way down to the sea from there. So, but I think it's reasonably widespread around in the lower-lying Kaikoura town area, but I'm only really picking that up secondhand from Adam. He was busy evacuating the kids out of the house because I think the water was about to go through. I haven't been able to get back in contact with him.
12: Yeah, that says something, doesn't it, Shane? And, you know, look at our old mate, Lowie. I even tried, he was due to come on the radio, which he loves, but he's been sort of bogged down by weather as well. So it's pretty widespread there. Have you had a chance to have a look at some of the damage across the South Wairarapa? I mean, it wasn't until midweek when we started seeing the aerial shots on the telly that we realised how bad that was.
13: Yeah, no, I've been heavily immersed in that topic down there. I was asked if I would chair a meeting of about 30-odd farmers and some of the officials down here from the Wellington Regional Council and South Wairarapa District Council. So last Friday, we did an inspection.

0: election, and we also held meetings. You know, it's taken up quite a lot of time to look for how we're going to sort of advance from where we are there at the moment. It needs some short-term fixes, but it also needs some long-term thinking there, Hamish.
1: Yep. Thank you very much for giving us your time. Shane McManaway out of the Wairarapa, son Adam Farming in Kaikoura there. And he hasn't been able to get a hold of Adam, which just, you know, farm has turned into a river. So, yeah, there's a lot happening around the country in terms of the weather. So we'll keep a closer eye on that. We'll stand by now, though, coming up news and sport here on The Country.
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3: Yeah, thanks, Hamish. Weather conditions looking to ramp up around the country. Might try and catch up with Shane's son in Kaikoura tomorrow if we can get reception through that area. But stay safe out there if you're in any of those areas getting hard hit today, and keep an eye on those weather warnings. But tomorrow, Federated Farmers will be hosting a public meeting for Waikato farmers with Ag Minister Todd McClay and RMA Reform Minister Chris Bishop. They're discussing the Waikato Plan Change 1, so PC1. It's a big deal, could have huge costs and compliance requirements for farming families. So if you're around the area, head down and support the event. It'll be running from 11:30 a.m. until 1 at Mystery Creek Event Centre. And now here's sport.
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1: Yes, the country sport, and Belgium went up early against United States of America. Team Trump, give FIFA another call, Donald. I don't know, it's helping at the moment. Belgium went up after 9 minutes. US equalised at the 31-minute mark, and then another goal. So it's 2-1 to Belgium over the United States of America at the FIFA World Cup for a place in the top eight. And that is our sport on the country.
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2: 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Rural never rests. And neither does Farmlands. Newstalk ZB.
1: Well, this is The Country and always an enjoyable time of the week. And just, I think a day earlier this week, because he's off on the, Australia's version of the, I think it's the Indian Pacific or the Orient Express for a bit of a holiday. So we're getting him today, our Aussie correspondent, Chris Russell. G'day, Chris. How are you?
11: G'day, Hamish. Yeah, I'm bright and early and looking forward to heading over on across the desert in the train tomorrow.
1: Yeah, that'll be fantastic. Right, let's kick into it. Those Korean beef sales have doubled and taking up the slack from China.
11: Yes, well, we

0: we talked about the fact that this 55% tariff's now been imposed on us, and everyone was getting nervous, especially when the the South American quotas start getting used up and all that meat starts getting dumped on the American market. But we shipped 146,000 tons across in June, which is an amazing amount of beef to still be shipping, slightly below what we sent in May. But, of course, that was everyone trying to finish off the quota. But it's still right up there amongst the strongest months we've ever shipped, about 9% above June last year and about 50% above the five-year average. Now, the interesting thing is a lot of this slack is being taken up in Korea. The United States is still our biggest customer. They took about 50,000 tons from us in June. We're about 30% of our total exports. But if you look at Korea, Korea went from 17,000 tons this time last year to 32,000 tons this year. So that's about 18% of the total. So that's really climbing. Japan is still very strong. They're number three. So we don't seem to be having any difficulty in getting rid of our beef, Hamish. And I see that mutton prices up again, $9 a kilo for mutton. Wow. My goodness me, unbelievable, really, what's happening with red meat.
1: Yeah, knock me over with a feather, eh? That's incredible. And places like Korea, nearly doubling in a year. Unbelievable. The Aussie hort sector's going pretty good too.
0: Yeah, so horticulture has really grown. It's up to about $19 billion now, which is, that's a fair bit of money, and it's a heck of a big growth when you compare it to, probably around about $4 billion, say 10 years ago. In fact, and I think if you look at local value of vegetables alone, up to $6 billion, and the nut industry has really grown. That's $1.3 billion. So, yeah, horticulture is really coming into its own. It's a great pity that the Inland Railway is not being proceeded with by the government. There's just no votes west of the ranges for them in New South Wales. So they've kind of stopped at halfway to Brisbane. Because if that had actually finished the job off and got that that railway going, they could have had stuff produced in western New South Wales and in Singapore within 48 hours. And that would have made a massive difference to our exports as well. So, but anyway, nonetheless, it's really flying horticulture and contributing to our $100 billion total production in agriculture.
1: Yep, crying shame they didn't let that go all the way through. Absolutely. Hey, what about China? Hey, just a couple of hours after the old treaty was signed, Fiji-Australia treaty, but it was a coincidence apparently.
0: Yeah, well, of course, they would say that, wouldn't they? There's no way. 2 hours after we signed the treaty with the Fijian Prime Minister, which is a sort of joint treaty. It's about policing, but it's also about military alliances. And then there's also $1 billion worth of support going into their economy from Australia. And 2 hours later, they fire a missile from a submarine just off the Philippines, which falls into the Pacific Ocean round about Nauru. They said, oh, look, it's long planned and it's coincidental and, of course, nothing to do with it. But nonetheless, they're saying, you shouldn't be running around, signing all these treaties in the Pacific if you want us to help you, and look how big and strong we are. I think certainly the Australian government is concerned about that sort of flexing of muscles. And it also, of course, brings us, or makes us all aware of the fact of just how unprepared we are in terms of defence. You look at places where there are wars going on, Ukraine, Israel and so on, they have these iron domes and anti-missile defences. I mean, really, Hamish, we've got bugger all in terms of all that. We have some capability, but if we actually did suddenly get into a war with China, let's say over Taiwan, in partnership with the US. We've got nothing. We've got some ships, we've got some planes, but I know New Zealand makes us look like the Russian army, compared to New Zealand, but compared to what we need to be, we're not even close, Hamish.
1: Not even close. Now, speaking of being very wide of the mark and not even close to any kind of sort of, gentlemanly behaviour, Prime Minister Albo, I don't even know if you can say, am I allowed to say it? The whole Kylie Minogue, he would shag Kylie Minogue. I mean, what was this all about?
0: Well, he was in this interview that he was doing with a well-known comedian over here in Australia.

0: and he was playing this shag, marry, date game. So she offered three alternatives of three female personalities here in Australia. And he said, oh, without any doubt, you know, and using his words, if his new marriage to Jody went tits up, you know, he would definitely shag Kylie Minogue. Well, I mean, really, this bloke's the Prime Minister of the country. And really, the country, no matter how ochre or how bogan, you know, you think you are in Australia, I don't think anyone expects our Prime Minister to be talking like that, especially when he's newly married. I wouldn't talk like that, not in a million years. I mean, it's disrespectful to his new wife, but it's also disrespectful to his position. And he's, I know he's trying to be cool and hip and all that sort of stuff, but and then he went on to admit the fact that he and his wife, you know, after a win by South Sydney, they normally have a good bonking session, to use his words. You know, I mean, really, I mean, it's just ungentlemanly behaviour. Remember that movie, The Ministry of Ungentlemanly Behaviour?
1: Yeah,
0: well, I think this was un-prime ministerial behaviour in the extreme, Hamish.
1: Yeah, because you think it's comedic or the setting. It's like suddenly there's no big cone of silence that's dropped over you, Mr. Prime Minister. I mean, dumb all around.
0: I just think he was trying to be overcool. Yeah. But I tell you what, it's really backfiring on this morning, all the press. And he, of course, apologised unreservedly, et cetera, et cetera, et cetera. But, you know, the damage has been done. And, you know, he's just not being seen as someone who is, you know, fit to really be in that position if he's going to talk about using the language as well.
1: Yeah.
0: You know, it's just completely inappropriate. The other two that he was asked to think about was Nicole Kidman and Rhonda Birchmore, both very distinguished actresses.
1: Yes.
0: And we shouldn't be talking about them like that either. It's just inappropriate.
1: No, wrong all round. Chris, you go and have a great week on the train, and I'll be listening into Jamie next week to hear about your travels. Thanks very much for joining us. That's our Aussie correspondent there, Chris Russell. Thank you, sir.
0: No worries, honey.

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1: November 13th to 15th, Auckland Showgrounds.
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0: the country with Isuzu Utes and the 7-seat MUX SUV. 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
1: You're listening to the country. Hamish Mackay in for Jamie Mackay for the rest of the week. We're heading to Marlborough now. PGG Livestock, Pete Barnes. G'day, Pete. How's the weather and conditions in your part of the world?
2: Good. Thanks for having me, Hamish. Look, yeah, things are very, very wet up here in Marlborough. I've just spoken to our livestock rep in Kaikoura too. Just get an update there. He's had 170 mils since 4:30 yesterday afternoon. So, no, it's pretty stormy all right for sure.
1: Yeah. A lot of the country sort of on standby and certainly copping it. You know. The funny thing is, Pete, isn't it? We've got this lovely sort of optimism with a bit of longevity in the sector now. But the old weather, that is one thing we cannot bank on, so to speak, can we? And one or two will be doing it a bit tougher, I imagine.
2: No, it's certainly the old nemesis, isn't it? And on that note too, Hamish, just our thoughts and wishes to those guys that are got a few more obstacles than we have too, and the Waitaki, Mackenzie, of course, Manny Atoto, and those guys that are getting a bit of snow. So, weather's always a great leveller.
1: Certainly is. Right, okay, let's talk about this land change in your region. What's happening there?
2: Oh, look, yeah, the whole viticultural scene up here in Marlborough particularly it seems to be just going through a bit of a correction. There are some grapes, probably some of them were due to come out to end of productive life, 20, 25 years they stand. But some of those decisions now are whether they replace them or pull them out completely. And there's certainly a bit of that going on. That comes at a cost too, $6,000-$7,000 a hectare to remove those. But it certainly opens up opportunities for us in the livestock scene. To deal with those properties and find alternatives, of course, for them, lamb finishing, grazing, etc., potentially.
1: Yeah. What sort of amount of land are we talking potentially here?
2: Look, I don't have that detail. I really don't. It's not my sector outright, but I think it's relatively significant. It won't topple over. The grape industry is here, I think, to stay for sure. But it's certainly going to be a correction anyway.
1: Yeah, well, the correction on prices and the returns we're now getting farm gate across the other sectors at least gives options, which is a good thing. Okay, bull sales. This will be something you'll be all over, Pete.

0: They've been, you know, how have they been going, the ones you've been involved with?
1: Oh, look, yeah, it's been an incredible season. And, you know, on that note, from PGG Wrights, and you know, we're genuinely thrilled for our vendors and our clients that were selling bulls this year. We had six bull sales here in Marlborough over a three-day period. We sold, you know, the vendors sold 326 bulls under the hammer. So it's, you know, a significant tally. And then there's another 40 in Nelson too, a client we handled from there. So, no, very, very strong and a real boom for the area and everyone involved. Quite an occasion.
0: You know, one of the things I enjoy, Peter, is being a townie who's, you know, a country boy at heart, though, is social media and the amount of video footage you get to see of some of these great animals. Is it not just a reflection of the good times, the better times, but also the quality of the bulls we're seeing? Seems that some of these animals I'm seeing, fantastic.
1: Yeah, look, certainly the breeders have got the recipe pretty right. They've got consistency throughout. You know, their operations now and what they're producing, you know, on the back of some positive in the beef and sheep, of course, industry too. So, no, there just seemed to be a positive vibe across the board too at these bull sales. Everyone seemed to be in a good space and, no, it's really good. It's really good going forward. It looks positive.
0: Righto, Pete, we'll let you get back to your day job. Thank you very much for joining us. Much appreciated.
1: Thanks, Hamish. Appreciate it. Take care.
0: There we go. Thank you. PGG Wrights and Livestock. Pete Barnes there here on the country. Okay, we're going to wrap things up here. State of emergency now has been declared in the Kaikoura region. As we heard earlier, Shane McManaway and son Adam has a farm down there and to turn into a river. So no surprise that is happening. So all the best. Our best wishes with everybody who, and there's plenty of people right across the South Island and into the wider upper east coast side of things, really facing a tough old go at the moment. I'm Hamish McKay. This has been The Country. We'll be back tomorrow between 12 and 1.

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2: 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Mike Hosking, Ryan Bridge, Matt Heath, Tyler Adams. All the names you can trust. 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
3: It's 1 o'clock. I'm Scarlett Swetanovich. More than 50 child protection complaints and adult sexual assault cases have been reopened after concerns about a senior police officer. After concerns were raised in May about management of one historic case, a review identified 13 cases needing reinvestigation. Lachlan Rennie has more.
4: Police rapidly reviewed 1,000 files under the officer's oversight in different locations over 3 years from 2023. This led to another 40 cases being reopened, and the officer's now subject to an employment process. Assistant Commissioner District Support Tasha Penny says an internal audit's confirmed no wider systemic issues.
3: The US is condemning China testing a ballistic missile in the South Pacific yesterday as its trajectory is revealed. Political reporter Ethan Griffiths has more.
5: News Talk ZB understands the missile passed over the exclusive economic zones of Micronesia, Nauru and Kiribati, landing between Kiribati and Tuvalu. Foreign Minister Winston Peters says the Beehive was warned of the test, but is concerned. US State Department spokesman Tommy Pigott says the US is working harder than ever against nuclear proliferation as China builds up its stock.
3: Tommy Pigott urged China to commit to a notification regime. Meanwhile, our Prime Minister says the test is concerning and unacceptable. Chris Luxon says the government's expressed its concerns very clearly to China and is talking with Pacific partners. He says China hasn't broken any laws, but we don't want increasing militarisation.
6: I just think it's the wrong course. You know, it militarises our region, it's inconsistent with Pacific values, and I think there's going to be quite a big pushback from the Pacific.
3: Hundreds of Kaikoura residents have been told to evacuate as floodwaters threaten homes and roads. A state of emergency is being declared after Kowhai River breached its banks. Civil Defence Regional Manager James Thompson says about 150 households received an emergency mobile alert telling them to head to higher ground.
7: Takahanga Marae at Kaikoura has opened and able to receive people that need help if they've got nowhere else to go. And hopefully we don't have to extend that evacuation, but we're prepared to.
3: A red heavy rain warning covers Kaikoura, North Canterbury and Marlborough until early tomorrow. State Highway 1's now closed between Waipara and Ward and likely to stay shut overnight. Oceans in the southwest Pacific are getting hotter. A World Meteorological Organization report shows average sea surface temperatures hit the second highest on record last year, behind 2024. They sat 0.37 degrees Celsius above the average recorded from 1991 to 2020. Impacts on New Zealand include below-average snowfall on South Island mountains and above-average rainfall in the north. The report also notes last year's warmest spring on record contributed to the wildfires at Tongariro. The Indian High Commission says it's working hard to give Prime Minister Narendra Modi a memorable trip. Modi arrives in New Zealand on Friday, the first visit from an Indian leader in 40 years. He'll stay 24 hours, in that time holding bilateral talks with Chris Luxon, meeting business leaders and attending an Indian-New Zealand community event. High Commissioner Muampui Sayawi says there's excitement about the free trade agreement.
8: I think that both sides are very happy about it, and our businesses are convinced that it's good for both our countries.
9: And News Talk ZB Sport. Belgium are back in front at halftime of a seesawing round of 16 Football World Cup knockout match against the United States in Seattle. The tournament's co-hosts were made to pay for some sloppy defence in the ninth minute on TVNZ.
10: The USA didn't really take charge, and Belgium did! To Ketelaere! The path to the quarterfinals opens up for Belgium!
9: The United States, though, getting back on level terms at the half-hour mark via a deflected free kick.
10: But it will be Tillman to hit it. Oh! That was a strike that just moved all over the place.
9: Parity was brief, however. Belgium regaining the lead 2 minutes later.
10: Trossard. Oh, that could be a tempting ball in. It's to Ketelaere.
9: It's 2-1 at half.

0: Half time, the winner will play Spain in the quarterfinals after they beat Portugal 1-0 in Dallas. Football coverage with Nissan X-Trail, up to 10 years warranty when servicing with Nissan. New All Blacks prop Xavier Numia is urging the rugby community to respect referees. All club rugby in Numia's home province of Wellington has been cancelled this weekend as part of a protest against abuse by the local referees association. Numia says referees deserve respect.
1: Not what you want as a referee to be abused, so I guess it's a good lesson to everyone out there to protect and look after our referees. So yes, obviously not the best thing to do, so hopefully we get a better outcome with people treating our referees.
0: And Sir Scott Dixon has completed a homecoming of sorts, signing a multi-year deal to join IndyCar team Arrow McLaren next season. Dixon says it's an exciting next step, and as a New Zealander, being part of Bruce McLaren's legacy will be special. I'm Nick Bewley, that's Newstalk ZB News and Sport, with Fisher Funds investing in New Zealand for over 25 years. It's 1:05. Matt Heath is next.
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5: Clear service forecast on the water for the Manukau Harbour, southeast 20 knots. Waitemata Harbour, southeast 15 knots, easing to 10 knots early evening, then rising to 20 late evening. Strong wind advisory for other areas. Hauraki Gulf, southeast 25 knots, gusting 35, easing to 15 this evening. Bream Heads, Cape Colville, southeast 20 knots, but 25 knots, gusting 35 about the Colville Channel, easing to 15 knots everywhere this evening. Auckland today, shower, some heavy thunderstorms and hail possible north of Whangaparoa, with easterlies turning southerly this evening. Tonight's low 8, tomorrow fine, with a forecast high of 16.
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6: Hello and welcome to Newstalk ZB Afternoons. I'm Matt Heath, and I'll be with you until 4 p.m. when the great and powerful Heather Duplessis-Allen will take over. The number here, in case you didn't know, is 0800 80 10 80. And coming up, I want to talk about China blasting nuclear-capable rockets into the South Pacific. Should we just shut up and let them do what they want because we need the cash? Or should we complain about it? 0800 80 10 80. But before we get to that, I just want to talk about something I experienced last year. Now, you know how most celebrities are full of crap, vacuous, vain liars who only act human so we consume more of their crappy products. Well, this week, Conan O'Brien, in my opinion, the best talk show host ever, he also makes this great television show called Conan Without Borders. He's a huge star. He's worth $350 million. Well, he was on the How's Life podcast with John Mayer last week, and he said this about flying commercial instead of private.
7: So I fly commercial, and I'm fortunate. Like, I get to fly in the part of the plane where I get some leg room, which is nice. It's going to sound crazy, but I really like to go through and chat up the people at the TSA. I don't mind taking the belt off. I like being in the world with other people that are traveling. And it's also, flying commercial is so smart if you don't want to go broke.
8: I know.
6: So that sounds like your usual celebrity worth $350 million just trying to say the right thing. But he isn't, because I know this personally. I met him. I saw him on a commercial flight last year when he was shooting Conan Without Borders down here in New Zealand. And he does like talking to people on the plane. I was collecting my baggage at Christchurch Airport, and he just started chatting to me. the incredibly tall Conan O'Brien, he just started asking me about the weather, what's good stuff around the South Island. And he genuinely just enjoys chatting to players.

0: It's like me. So, you know, there are good guys in Hollywood. There are genuine people in Hollywood that don't take private jets because they want to hang out with scum like me. And I just, it just makes me love the guy more and more. Very, very tall, like impolitely tall when you're standing next to him waiting for your baggage by the carousel. All right, on with the show. So I'm sure you heard all about this today. China has launched a long-range, an inactive long-range ballistic missile into the South Pacific, landing near Kiribati, probably from a sub somewhere. The act has drawn reasonably strong criticism from both us here in New Zealand and our mates in Australia. Our Foreign Affairs Minister Winston Peters has said that the test goes against the spirit and intent of the region's nuclear-free commitments. And former Foreign Minister Wayne Mapp praised what Winnie had to say.
1: China is testing part of its nuclear deterrent in the South Pacific nuclear-free zone, which New Zealand really put together. So if we're serious about the nuclear-free zone, then we have to oppose it. And ultimately, I think China will get their message. Look, other nations test their missiles, but they don't do it in the South Pacific nuclear-free zone.
2: Are we really serious about it, though?
1: I think we are serious about it. I think the as we see the way that Winston Peters has reacted, he's pretty staunch on this. He's conservative, but he knows that this is part of New Zealand's history and tradition, going back really 50 years now. And ultimately, I think China will get that message that, you know, if they want to have nuclear deterrent, don't bring it into the South Pacific.
2: So how much of it was about what's happening with Albanese and Fiji and possibly us yesterday?
1: I don't think too much. These sort of things take a bit of time to prepare. They have to have ships in place. They've got to have dummy warheads on these things, all of that. So it's not sort of something you'd turn on in 24 hours. But we don't want to get China thinking they can just do this routinely and we don't care.
2: Is it the same as that live-firing exercise in the Tasman last year? I mean, is this all part of the same package or completely separate?
1: Well, they are kind of related in the sense that China is certainly stretching its wings. They are becoming a global power and are demonstrating that. That is sort of part of this. But, you know, historically, the South Pacific has been nuclear-free, and that was fought for very hard indeed, especially by New Zealand. So Winston Peters is backing up our history and tradition.
0: Yes, and the former US ambassador to New Zealand, Scott Brown, has also criticised China's latest missile test in the Pacific, saying China was acting like a big bully in the region and called it a wake-up call. But what does this mean? Why does China care? Are you worried about China using the South Pacific as a nuclear-capable firing range? What do you think is going on here? And can we do anything to stop China firing missiles down this way? And are we wise to piss off our biggest trading partner by complaining too much about it? I'd love to hear your thoughts on this. 0800 80 10 80 is the number. It is 12 minutes past one. In a moment, we'll return with your calls and texts.
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5: Welcome back. It is a quarter past 1. You're listening to Matt Heath on Newstalk ZB. China has blasted a nuclear-capable ballistic missile into the South Pacific. It's apparently against the spirit and intent of the region's nuclear-free commitments. But what should we do, if anything, about it? Are you worried? This text says, rather China than America, they would probably use actual nukes. They have before. This text says, hey guys, China firing missiles of any kind into our backyard is an act of war. There is nothing non-threatening in this act at all. My feeling is we should certainly start cuddling up to the USA. This is a very serious act of aggression. Thanks, Tina. Tony, welcome to the show. Your thoughts?
6: Yes, I ask a hypothetical question, but will Chris Hipkins, issue a pledge that in the event of him becoming Prime Minister in conjunction with the Greens, that they will send a frigate into that area of the Pacific with a cabinet minister on board to express to China their abhorrence of nuclear testing in the Pacific, like they did with France. I think it was Longy that did it, but it was the Labour government did that when the French were testing on Mururoa.
5: Right, so send the frigate to, I guess, the exact point where this ballistic missile landed.
6: Then,
5: about 4,700 kilometres away, roughly, would you say, Kiribati?
6: Well, they did it at

0: How so? How does China fund the Greens indirectly? Tony?
1: Well, who else is giving them money to disrupt our economy?
0: I don't know, but I'd need more evidence than just who else.
1: Well, the children that support the Green Party wouldn't be making enough money to be funding the Green Party, so someone else has to be doing it.
0: So if we go to so this all comes down to the Treaty of Rarotonga, which was signed in 1985. And yes. Basically, who's on there? We've got Australia, Cook Islands, Fiji, Kiribati, Nauru. So it's the missiles landed between Kiribati and Nauru, New Zealand, Niue, Papua New Guinea, Samoa, Solomon Islands, Tonga, and Vanuatu have all signed this. And it basically says no nuclear weapons in the South Pacific, no stationing nuclear weapons in their territory, no nuclear testing in their territory, no dumping radioactive waste at sea in the zone, peaceful nuclear activity only under safeguards. So what's wrong with firing a non-nuclear missile into the South Pacific?
1: How do we know that it wasn't a nuclear missile that didn't go off?
0: Oh, I mean, that's an interesting point.
1: It's all hypothetical. It could have been.
0: Yeah. Well, it is interesting, isn't it? Because it sounds so absolutely insane that a nuclear weapon would go off in the South Pacific. But the US carried out 67 nuclear tests between 1946 and 1958. Not so long ago. I mean, we get the bathing outfit, the bikini, named after Bikini Atoll. So it's not completely
1: insane proposition. Yeah.
0: But it would, what do you think if they actually, this is, New Zealand, saying that, we're big fans of this whole Treaty of Rarotonga. But, what would China gain from blowing up a piece of water in the middle of the South Pacific?
1: Chinese are not getting aggressive. They're just showing that they can be and will be if they have to be. You wouldn't trust the buggers. We upset ourselves still about the Americans dropping the bombs on Hiroshima and Nagasaki, killing hundreds of thousands of Japanese people. Mm-hmm. But only a few years before that, during the rape of Nanking, the Japanese Empire was slaughtering Chinese by the hundreds of thousands as well.
0: I mean, that's horrific. The stories out I was reading some history on this recently. It's beyond horrific what happened with the Japanese invasion.
1: You can't trust politicians with weapons.
0: Right.
1: So, of any sort.
0: Right. So what do you think? I think we can, Tony, assume that it didn't have a nuclear warhead on it.
1: Yes.
0: And it's fired from a sub and it's landed there. So what do you think their motivation was for doing that?
1: Well, one thing's for sure, that the Chinese aren't having nuclear subs without nuclear weapons on them, just like the Americans and the British and the French have got submarines floating around with weapons on them. We don't know, but there's a fair chance they are. There's no point having them there on standby if they're not going to use them, are they? It's a deterrent.
0: Yeah, what are they? Because
1: one day some nutter's going to press the button. It'll be a real one and not a dummy.
0: Yeah, I mean that's the big fear, isn't it? That one day, if you have nuclear weapons, that one day someone will fire them. But what do you think on this? 0800 80 10 80. We're talking about China testing nuclear capable ballistic missiles in our backyard. Should we shut up and take it, or kick up a fuss? You're listening to News Talk ZB.
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4: Fearless. Focused. Informed. It's the Mike Hosking Breakfast.
5: Of course, yesterday China fired off the long-range test missile. So what's it mean? Wayne Mapp, former Defence Minister, with us. Morning.
6: Good morning, Mike.
5: This happens yesterday. How alarmed are you?
6: Well, New Zealand opposed the French testing for 20 years. China is testing part of its nuclear deterrent in the South Pacific nuclear-free zone, which New Zealand really put together. So if we're serious about the nuclear-free zone, then we have to oppose it. And ultimately, I think China will get the message, look, other nations test their missiles, but they don't do it in the South Pacific nuclear-free zone.
4: Back tomorrow at 6 a.m, the Mike Hosking Breakfast with Defender Trophy, News Talk ZB.
7: It is 1:24. You're listening to Matt Heath on News Talk ZB. China has tested a nuclear-capable ballistic missile in the South Pacific. Is this anything to worry about? I mean, other nations test their nuclear stuff, as Wayne Mapp said. Should we just dump the Treaty of Rarotonga and then we don't have any problem? 0800 80 10 80 is the number. We need to stop this reckless anti-China mindset, says this texter. Think about it. Logically, what harm has China ever done to New Zealand? The relationship is only good for New Zealand rather than bad or harmful. Every country carries out nuclear drills and so does New Zealand. Why are we so biased against China? Do you agree with Michael? 0800 80 10 80. This texter says it would have had a nuke on it. Why would you build one without a nuke? It def had a nuke on it and it didn't go off. They are embarrassed it didn't work. No, I think like they have, it's capable. So that means that they can put a head on it. I mean, they're testing their ballistic missiles to see how far they can go. So if they ever should want to fire one with a nuclear weapon on it, they know how far it'll travel. So I want to rule out that it had a nuke on it. That seems to have been popping up in the text. It didn't. Why don't they fire it back their way to test how far it can go? I think that's just such an interesting point, isn't it? And that speaks to the motivations of firing it. I mean, they could have sent the sub out however far they wanted to and fired it back the other way, but instead they fired it this way. Welcome to the show, Ben. Your thoughts on this?
8: I think this is a media beat up on China, to be honest. You know, you got to pick your battles, mate, and this seems quite insignificant to other issues around the world. And let's be honest, you know, China hasn't started a war and driven up the price of oil and we're all feeling it at the pump. So they bought their ships in the Tasman Sea the other year, and we told them they should have given us warning. Well, they've given us warning. They've done what we asked them to do, and there's no warhead on this. We got the warning. It's in international waters. It's legal. I don't see what the issue is.
7: Well, I mean, China is mates with Russia, right? So it's not like they're completely and utterly white gloves on the situation in the world, right? If they're friends with North Korea and they're friends with Russia, and the war in Ukraine hasn't helped oil prices at different times, has it, Ben?
8: No, it hasn't, but we're friends with China. You know, we rely on them to keep the lights on, let's be honest there. And we don't agree with a lot of the stuff they do, but we still trade with them because we need the money. Mm-hmm. I just think this is ridiculous. Pick your battles, and this isn't one of them. Just, it's like there was no warhead on it. They gave us warning. Let's move on. Yeah, sure, they're fixing their missile. They're showing us what they've got. Mm-hmm.

0: every other nation on the planet's done this at some point. Like, let's get over it.
1: Yeah. Well, you don't think that it was anything to do with the, you know, Australia and Fiji signing the Ocean of Peace Alliance, because it seemed to be fired about an hour after that was signed. You don't think that that's related at all?
0: Well, it may have been, but at the end of the day, we sent one of our frigates through their strait the other year between Taiwan and China. They were not happy about that, but we still did it. We still send our new aircraft around Japan there and all that, and North Korea, our new surveillance aircraft. They're not happy about that. They've told us that. We still do it. So I just don't see what the issue is.
1: So we do have the Treaty of Rarotonga, right? You know, the nuclear-free commitments that were signed in 1985. So that's still fully ratified. So China must know that this whole area has, you know, there's an expectation that there's no nuclear activity. And I get that there's no, it's only a nuclear-capable missile, but you're firing from a nuclear sub, you're firing an intercontinental ballistic missile right into slap into the middle of the area protected by the Treaty of Rarotonga, right? So do you think that China should have respect for that, for this whole nuclear-free zone?
0: Well, they did. They signed it. They agreed not to to have nuclear weapons in that area, and they haven't. There was no warhead attached to this missile, so they've absolutely abided by it. Just because something can carry a nuke doesn't mean it is. So, yeah, I think we should pick our battles.
1: Do you reckon that's in the spirit of the treaty, though? Because, I mean, obviously, technically, there isn't any nuclear activity because they've just fired a ballistic missile. I mean, basically, they're just littering in the ocean at this point. But, you know, it's not really in the spirit of it, though, is it? Technically, no, but in the spirit of what is intended by the Treaty of Rarotonga?
0: Well, technically, we could say, we could say that with a lot of things. You know, we've got these oil boats that were carrying Russian oil, that sanctions were temporarily lifted so they could drop their oil in Korea and that, and that's where we get our petrol and diesel from. So at some point, yeah, we're buying Russian oil. We don't agree with it, but we still do it. So, I just don't think that this is just beat off on China, I reckon.
1: Yeah, right. So you think it's risky for us to make a big deal about it, seeing as they're our biggest trading partner, and you would say it'd be wiser just to go, well, look, they're a superpower. Superpowers doing superpower stuff. They check out, they test their ballistic missiles. Let's not make a big deal about it and cause problems for ourselves. That's essentially what you're saying, isn't
0: it, Ben? That's exactly what I'm saying. And, like, you know, if it had a nuke on it, it'd be a different story. But at the end of the day, it didn't. They warned us. They did everything we asked of them. It was in international waters. They followed the law. They followed the treaty. I think we should just move on from this.
1: Good on you, Ben. Thank you so much for your call. Do you agree with Ben? 0800 80 10 80. So China in the South Pacific, what are they up to? Do you like them testing their ballistic missiles in nuclear-free zones? So the news headlines are up next. Then more of your calls on 0800 80 10 80.
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4: 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It's going to soak up the supply. So what I'm reading this morning is eventually oil's going to end up at $40 a barrel.
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5: With Your Ride, New Zealand's number one taxi app. Download Your Ride today. Southwest Pacific oceans are getting hotter, 0.37 degrees Celsius above the average from 1991 to 2020. It contributed to wildfires last year in Tongariro National Park and meant below average snow on South Island mountains and above average rain in the north. Police have reopened more than 50 child protection complaints and adult sexual assault cases after concerns about a senior officer's management of cases. The office is now subject to an employment process. The Prime Minister says China testing a nuclear-capable missile in the South Pacific is concerning and unacceptable, and our government's expressed its concerns very clearly to China. It's understood the missile passed over the exclusive economic zones of Micronesia, Nauru and Kiribati, landing between Kiribati and Tuvalu. Two refurbished diesel storage tanks are now officially in use at Marsden Point, one large enough to fit the beehive in sight, with one of two shipments landed. And a blessing in disguise, former All Black Kevin Mialamu on his heart condition. Read the story at nzherald.co.nz. Back to Matt Heath.
6: You are listening to News Talk ZB. It is, what is it? It's 1:35. I'm Matt Heath, and you've probably heard about this today. China has launched an inactive long-range ballistic missile into the South Pacific, probably from a sub. It's drawn fairly strong criticism from New Zealand and Australia. Winston Peters says it goes against the spirit of the Pacific's nuclear-free commitments, and former Defence Minister Wayne Mapp has backed him, saying New Zealand has a long history of opposing nuclear activity in the region. But what does this actually mean for New Zealand? Are you worried about China using the South Pacific as a nuclear-capable firing range? Can we do anything to stop it? Should we do anything to stop it? This texter says, Matt, if you say nuclear instead of nuclear again, I'm going to send an armed intercontinental ballistic missile at the Mike Hosking Memorial Studio. Please start pronouncing that correctly. Love the show, by the way. Nuclear. I've got to be very careful that I say nuclear. This text says, come on, man. They will invade Taiwan soon enough. Then we will be at war with them anyway. Might as well go hard now. What does that even mean? Go hard now. What would New Zealand going hard now at China mean? What have we got to go hard now at China? I think about as hard as we can go, considering they're our biggest trading partner and a superpower, about as hard as we can go is sort of a sternly worded email. It's probably about as hard as we can go. This text says, what is a ballistic missile? Well, that's a good point. So a ballistic missile is a missile that is fired high into the air and then falls towards its target under gravity, as opposed to a cruise missile which flies low and is powered most of its way. So a ballistic missile is boosted into the air and then sort of just travels its course through space and then drops down using gravity. All right, Sarah, what do you think about this? What do you think of this?
7: Look, I just think it's shocking that they're in a nuclear free space and it just goes against everything. I mean, if we're going to allow, we should be making the biggest fuss ever, because it's really scary they're on our doorstep doing this.
6: So, but what do you think the repercussions can be for us making a big fuss? Because as I was just saying, they're our biggest partner. Yeah. I think it's worth $41 billion or something to us.
7: Yeah, but, you know, if we ever go to war and they let one of those off, we're gone, aren't we?
6: Yeah. You know,
7: and, They're, it's just, look, I don't know that side of it, but it's all money, isn't it, I guess. But I just think

0: the sternest words should be spoken to them about that, because it's not in the spirit of the treaty. It's a nuclear-free area, and, you know, they're letting off, okay, that's a dummy, but still, why do they have to do it there?
1: Yeah, I think it's pointed that they do it there because, you know, there's a whole lot of other places. But I guess you could argue that the South Pacific is a pretty remote area. There's, you know, compared to other places in the world. I mean, you practice with it too close to Japan, and you're going to be in real trouble if you're China, aren't you?
0: Yes, absolutely. No, I don't like it at all, and I think I'm actually horrified that they've done it, actually, to be fair. The last caller said we got warning. Did we get warning?
1: Yeah, we got warning. We got about an hour.
0: Yeah, and I mean, it was breaking news about it, but it's just out of... I can't even really comprehend it, that they do it in an area that's meant to be a space that is free of any of that.
1: Does it make you feel better, Sarah, that it landed about 4,700 kilometres from New Zealand?
0: No, I feel for everyone in the South Pacific. I just think it's really in bad taste that they sign a treaty and they're going off, you know, like letting dummies off.
1: Well, China, to be fair, China didn't sign this treaty.
0: That's the worst.
1: It's Australia, Cook Islands, Fiji, Kiribati, Nauru, New Zealand, Niue, Papua Guinea, Samoa, Solomon Islands, Tonga, yeah, Tuvalu and Vanuatu that have signed it. So as far as China's concerned, it's like, you've got your little treaty, and that's nice. We've just fired a missile there, but it wasn't nuclear, so we haven't even broken your treaty that we didn't sign. Can you see that?
0: Yeah, no, not really. It's like a slap in the face. I'll come into your waters and do whatever I like.
1: Yeah, I mean, there might be a bit of that. But do you think they wish us ill at all, Sarah, China? I mean, we seem to have a pretty good trading relationship with them, and they're pretty pleased that we got them into the...
0: I'm not sure now they've done this. I did used to think we had a good relationship, but this has really changed my mind completely, because it's in bad taste, disappointing, and it's not in spirit of the treaty, I don't believe.
1: Oh, good on you, Sarah. Thank you for your call. So China has fired another intercontinental ballistic missile into the South Pacific. It didn't have a nuke on it, but they could fit one on theirs. Is this the end of the world, or just a superpower doing superpower stuff? 0800 80 1080. 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It is 20 minutes to 2.
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3: You're listening to Matt Heath. It is 17 minutes to 2 on News Talk ZB. I like this person's attitude. This is the kind of person that keeps calm in difficult circumstances. They basically dumped a hot water cylinder 4,700 kilometres from New Zealand. Who cares? Well, yeah, because if you don't, it's just a piece of hardware in the water, really. You know, it has a lot of meaning around it. But, they basically dumped a hot water cylinder near Kiribati. Didn't they? Tony, welcome to the show. How are you today? Your thoughts on this?
4: There's been signals from China for a long time about what they like and don't like, and they have methods of showing their displeasure and indicating that they can do things economically against us. And they've been doing it to Australia. They punished them in relation to buying iron ore, agriculture for a while, and they've done the same with us to a degree, with you look at our logging and some of our exports. And anything that goes on politically in the Pacific, they make a point of showing. It's not coincidence. Wayne Matt was saying that they wouldn't know that they were going to do the tests and everything like that. Well, that's a stupid comment, because the Australians' Internal Security Service, whatever they call themselves, the ASIS or something, talked about the Chinese Communist Party, how active they were in Australia and New Zealand with people living in New Zealand and telling them and working in government departments and telling them what's going on. Apparently we leak like a sieve, so they would have known that signing of the agreement with Fiji was going to happen, even though some people think they didn't.
3: Yeah, I thought that was an odd comment, that they said it would take 24 hours to get it set up. I mean, I'm surely that their, you know, strike capability is a lot quicker than that. I mean, if they want to fire a missile, and they don't have to fit a nuclear warhead to it, because they didn't. So
4: no,
3: surely if they want to fire one, it's one communication. Fire one. I would have thought.
4: The missile is the message that we can do it. The question of what they put on it is another matter. If you look at the Chinese influence in about five nations in the Pacific and how much they've basically taken it over and got Chinese police and military with guns working at airports, searching foreign dignitaries who've got diplomatic immunity, stuff like that, and nobody says a word because there's nothing you can do about it. They have electronic surveillance of various Commonwealth countries and all around the Pacific. Of course they'll know it was going to happen in the signing of it. That's the whole point of why they do it. Their 25-year plan that they started publicising for the first time in 1995, after the collapse of Russia, they identified America obviously as the big problem to their economic movement. You know, they're quite open about what they want to do. They want 95% of control of all electronic industries by, I think it's 2037. And they said that they won't do it militarily, but they will support the economic efforts if they meet resistance or armed resistance. They've made that quite clear. You know, the plan, the economic plan they update every 5 years shows that. Xi Jinping's got rid of probably 60% of the Politburo, and the ones that are in there now are older and mostly military, and they are very conservative, supporting him. And that's why they've been more aggressive for 3 years. Another issue is you look at what they're doing near the Philippines and these various islands that they're putting all these fortifications on. That's not to conquer the Philippines. It's to stop Japan and Korea sending all their trade and buying all their trade down through the South China Sea, because they've got no other routes. So they're really concerned economically about what it's going to do if they manage to shut off the South China Sea, which is their goal. Because economically they've got control basically of the southern hemisphere then when they do that.
3: Do you think that'll
4: ever... You've got to look at the big picture. You've got to look at the long term. And
3: do you think that, because, you know, I was looking into Taiwan, and we often think, you know, Taiwan is a risk for invasion, and you know China thinks that Taiwan is just part of China, et cetera, and you've got various people to in the Pacific to agree to their opinion on it. But can you ever see a situation where China actually invades Taiwan? I'm looking into it. That looks like a doesn't look like a great

0: great plan to try and to attempt to you know, attack
1: Taiwan. Well, it doesn't
0: Taiwan.
1: Mean they might invade militarily, but they might do other things to persuade Taiwan to come to some agreement. Because economically, Taiwan's very strong in the superconductor industry and the electronics they do.
0: Yeah.
1: Well, mind you, they're stealing all that from the States anyway, but it gives them a big advantage. And that the net money coming out of Taiwan, they'd love that. And they will. But I've said they will. And they usually do what they say. It mightn't happen straight away. But some people are saying, oh, they said that they'd do it by 2027, 2030. But the point is they've actually said, and that's the thing, when they say something in a plan, because they don't change government every 2 or 3 years, these people are there for the long run. If they say that they're going to do by 2037 or 2040, they'll plan towards it, and they'll use various ways of doing it.
0: Yeah.
1: And that's why I think you've got to keep looking at it broadly as to what they're doing. I think if we talked to some of the Pacific countries who deal with them and what they've been like, we don't seem to follow that much or report it much, you'd realise just how much influence they've got on at least 5 countries in the Pacific.
0: Oh, yeah. I mean, they've built roads, ports, airports, stadiums.
1: Yep.
0: You know,
1: you've got Vanuatu, you've got PNG, you've got Kiribati,
0: some people say that, you know, like there's some estimates that they've spent $5 billion in the region since 2008, and $5 billion pumped into those countries that aren't wealthy. That's a lot of influence, and it's hard for a country like New Zealand to say, don't take the money when you need it. Very hard, because then they go, oh, well, you're going to give us the money? And we're like, well, we don't actually have $5 billion to give you.
1: Yeah. But their agreements, which they try and keep secret, gives them firstly fishing rights and dock rights, and then, of course, when they get dock rights, fishing fleets have armed coast guards supporting them. They're allowed to bring in Chinese police to help them police in the area, like Solomon Islands. The first thing the Chinese did was to get the Solomon Islands police to start taking firearms from all the native population.
0: What can we do, though, Tony, and should we worry about it? Because is it our problem? I mean, does China have nefarious plans for us in their long-term plan?
1: Well, I think instead of just looking at just us, are we threatened? What are they doing mostly economically in the South Pacific? They're fishing, aren't they, at the moment? And they'll be after timber and dairy. They're slowly trying to get all their dairying secrets, and they're succeeding. And one day they won't need us. But the fishing grounds around New Zealand towards the Antarctic and that, Australia and New Zealand are big impediments to that. And they've got people to feed, and that's where they get the protein. And they're doing it in the Pacific. They've been doing it down in South America. You know, it's all common knowledge, and you can follow what they do. They send their gunboats with them. And the Cook Islands deal in secret. That was shocking, because that was going to give them wharfing rights, bring the fleets down from places like Kiribati and Vanuatu, and you've got all the Pacific around us to fish, and they'll do it, won't they? We can't stop them.
0: Yeah, well, thank you for your call, Tony. So we've just got to go to a break. I mean, I think that is the big issue here, is we can't really stop them, and probably Australia can't stop them. And what does that mean for us? You know, we can do strongly worded statements, but probably not much else. 0800 8010 80 is the number. You're talking to News Talk ZB. It is 9 minutes to 2.
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1: At Magnus Benro, not all heroes wear capes.
3: You are listening to Newstalk ZB. It is 6 minutes to two. So we've been talking about the intercontinental ballistic missile that has been fired across the Pacific from China. What do you reckon, Brendan? We've got about 60 seconds, mate.
4: Oh, yeah, sweet. I'm not too concerned about the launch. Probably what concerns me more is that China's got so little faith in the accuracy of its missiles, has to feel the need to fire it into the largest body of water on Earth, namely the Pacific Ocean. If this was Elon Musk, he would fly a rocket into the ensuite of Xi Jinping's bathroom, drop a grenade while he's taking his daily constitutional, and then turn around and fly the rocket home again. So, yeah, not too concerned.
3: So you reckon this is a demonstration of China's nuclear incapability rather than capability?
4: Yeah, I mean, if you're going to show off your stuff and you know that everybody's watching, make an actual show of it. Have it land on, so you know, have it actually hit something. Have a little, I don't know, Trump dummy out in the middle of the water and try and take down the orange man. Now, that would be impressive.
3: So, first of all, they float a big, you know, I remember Michael Jackson floated one up the Thames, a big statue of himself, float one of them, of Trump, out into the middle of the Pacific and then hit it from 7,000 kilometres away, and then you're making a statement.
4: I mean, that's how you really make waves.
3: And then if that happened, you'd be worried.
4: Yeah.
3: Yeah. Okay. Yeah. Cool. Well, is that a possibility going forward for China? You know, they have a 50-year plan, apparently. I wonder if that is part of the 50-year plan. David, just quickly, your thoughts. Final thoughts on this.
5: Right. People forget that. Do you remember that China went to the islands, Solomon Islands, Vanuatu, et cetera, and paid them big money? Remember? They dobbed money in there.
3: Yep.
5: And we complained about it, What they did it for was that was in return that those islands gave them safe berth to China's warships. They got safe berth there. So China can berth if it wants to, refuel, get food, et cetera, et cetera. That's fairly serious. I've thought about how even America could stop that is, of course, put a nuclear submarine in there, which can exist for 6 months.
3: Yeah, well, I'm sorry, David. We've got to go. We've run out of time. So, is this something to be worried about? Or as one person said, in a way, is this just equivalent of a hot water cylinder being dumped in the ocean 4,700 kilometres from New Zealand? Time will tell. But it's been a great conversation. Up next, school holiday childcare. How the hell are you paying for it, New Zealand? You listen to News Talk ZB. It is 3 minutes to two.
6: 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And guess what? Rhetorical question! It's aligned with a massive Rugby League Grand Final weekend in Sydney! And the best part?

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8: It's 2 o'clock. I'm Scarlett Swetanovic. Authorities will expand evacuations in Kaikoura if needed, and people should plan in case they need to leave. The area's been under a state of emergency since the swollen Kowhai River burst its banks, with the town cut off. About 150 households have been told to evacuate, with shelter offered at Takahanga Marae and New Life Church. State Highway 1's closed from Waipara to Ward. Civil Defence Regional Manager James Thompson says Kaikoura's the focus this afternoon.
9: It will be about monitoring that Kowhai River and just reacting to that as we need to and making sure we can keep people as safe as possible.
8: A red heavy rain warning continues for North Canterbury and Marlborough until 6 a.m. tomorrow. Regional Federated Farmers President Bex Green told The Country this downpour is less than a year after Culverton was ravaged by a major windstorm.
10: We've had some rivers burst their banks, which is similar to the 1993 flood event, to be honest. And so we're just helping them navigate the weather and what they can do for their animals and people on farm.
8: The Prime Minister says he'll be talking with other Pacific leaders about China's ballistic missile test yesterday. The missile was fired from a Chinese submarine landing between Kiribati and Tuvalu. China says it complied with international law and didn't target any nation. But Chris Luxon says it's concerning and no Pacific country wants more militarisation.
11: It's incredibly unwelcome. And the reason's pretty simple, is this is an intercontinental ballistic missile test, the second that we've seen in recent years. And of course, we are living in a region that is proudly nuclear free.
8: ACT says we'll never know if Education Minister Erica Stanford planned to ban or restrict virtual private networks as part of the planned under-16 social media ban. VPNs let people hide their internet address and location. The government's denied working on it. David Seymour says it exposes problems with the core policy of banning youth social media.
12: Social media is a big problem for teens, but introducing Chinese-style intrusions into all New Zealanders' internet privacy is not a starter as a solution.
8: Assurance there is no wider systemic issue within police, with dozens of child protection complaints and adult sexual assault cases reopened. It's driven by concerns raised in May over a senior officer's case management of a historic case. Lachlan Rennie has more.
13: After reviews of more than 1,000 files under the officer's oversight, 53 cases have now been reopened. Assistant District Support Commissioner Tasha Penny says the officers now subject to an employment process in the situation referred to the Independent Police Conduct Authority. All victims involved have been contacted.
8: A proposed takeover of carpet manufacturer Bremworth by Godfrey Hirst.

0: has been scrapped after opposition from six shareholders. They promised to vote against the proposal days after the Commerce Commission approved it. Bremworth's board says it's frustrated and this takes away choices for smaller investors. Two government commission refurbished diesel tanks are now officially in use. The Northland Marsden Point storage will hold a maximum of 93 million litres of diesel. One shipment's already arrived. Channel Infrastructure CEO Rob Buchanan says the larger tank is massive.
1: Tank 13 is what we call it. The diameter of that tank is so large you could fit the beehive inside it.
0: A second shipment's expected this month.
2: News Talk ZB Sport. A goalkeeping howler by the United States has benefited Belgium in their round of 16 Football World Cup knockout match in Seattle. Trailing 2-1, American stopper Matt Fries lost possession outside his penalty box in the 57th minute, inviting Belgium to swoop and score on TVNZ.
3: Oh, Matt Fries could be in trouble here. The US could be in trouble here. It's a shocker of a goal. Point of view.
2: Belgium added another goal late to win 4-1 and advance to a quarter-final against Spain. The United States exit spells the end of the road for all three tournament's co-hosts after Mexico and Canada were beaten in the last 2 days. Two quarter-finalist spots remain up for grabs tomorrow. Argentina face Egypt in Atlanta, while Switzerland square off against Colombia in Vancouver. Football coverage with Nissan X-Trail up to 10 years warranty when servicing with Nissan. Wellington Rugby CEO Tony Giles is adamant cancelling the weekend's round of club competitions will be a deterrent to verbal abuse towards referees. The sporting body has made the call, largely forced on them, after the local referees association withdrew its appointments with recent reported incidents of abuse totalling 19. Giles hopes cancelling the round rather than rescheduling sends a clear message.
4: All scheduled round robin fixtures will be recorded as a match not played, so teams will receive competition points at the line together, which in and of itself will determine outcomes for playoffs.
2: Club finals will remain as scheduled on the last weekend of July. And Team New Zealand has given the Bay of Naples a nod of approval after its first outing ahead of the America's Cup next year. The Syndicate's two AC40 boats set sail at the venue overnight, exactly a year out from the next challenge. Team New Zealand skipper Nathan Outeridge says it was beautiful sailing conditions and a great opportunity to gain valuable data. A preliminary regatta will be held in Naples at the end of September. I'm Nick Bewley. That's Newstalk ZB News and Sport with Fisher Funds, investing in New Zealand for over 25 years. It's 2:05. Matt Heath is next.
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7: WeatherWatch 24/7. The Met Service national forecast for Northland, Auckland, Waikato, Coromandel and Bay of Plenty. Showers, some heavy and possibly thundery with hail. Gisborne and Hawke's Bay, isolated showers, possibly heavy. Waitomo to Manawatu, including the central high country, partly cloudy. Horowhenua to Wellington and Wairarapa, occasional rain, heavy at times. Nelson, Marlborough and Canterbury, periods of heavy rain, especially for Marlborough, but easing about coastal Canterbury this afternoon. Bulla to Fiordland, fine spells. Otago and Southland mostly cloudy with drizzle at times and cloudy periods for the Chathams.
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8: Hello and welcome to Newstalk ZB Afternoons. I'm Matt Heath and I'll be with you live till 4 p.m. The number here, in case you didn't know, is 0800 80 1080. And I want to talk about school holiday care in a minute. How do you look after your kids when they have so many holidays and you have to work to pay for the bills that keep the roof over the little bastards' heads? But first, now look, there's a lot of bollocks online, but every

0: Now and then you come across a piece of great and deep life-changing wisdom. And an Aussie guy who calls himself Fairway Pappy, today he shared something that I've noticed my whole life, but didn't know if anyone else did. It's a way to absolutely guarantee that you don't see any red lights when driving somewhere. Something you can do that will get you green lights all the way.
1: This is a life hack for avoiding red lights. Right, if you want to make sure you get to your destination and not have any red lights, all you have to do is go through drive-thru, get a burger from any takeaway fast food restaurant, anything that you think you might eat at a red light, and I promise you, you will not see another red light all day. You will get to your destination, your burger sitting on your lap, going cold, you will not get one single red light. I swear to God, every time I do this, every time I think to myself, oh, I'll just grab a McChicken burger and eat it on the way, I will get to my destination, zero red lights every single time.
0: That's true. Try it. It works. Try it on your way home if you're in a hurry to get home. Anyway, this hour I want to talk about school holiday care. It is becoming a punishing cost for a lot of Kiwi parents. According to an excellent article in the Herald by friend of the show, Varsha Angele, some Auckland programs are charging hundreds and hundreds of dollars. One specialist program costing $900 for 10 days. And actually, that program sounds pretty cool. I think it was a robotics course. I put my kids on one of those expensive robotics courses. And it was pretty cool. Anyway, you parents need the care. You need the holiday care so you can go to work. But the prices are getting pretty hard to manage, especially for single parents or families with more than one child. Now, you can't blame the providers. They're also under pressure from, you know, staffing, venue, insurance and operating costs, etc. So it's a bit of a catch-22, isn't it? You need to work to pay for your kids, but you need to pay for your kids' daycare so you can work in the holidays. So 0800 80 1080, what are you doing to look after your kids over the holidays? Are there any good courses out there? Do you need to just start leaving your kids at home? I was thinking about this. I wasn't on a school program, holiday program. I was just hanging around at home when I was a kid. Do kids just need to harden up and learn some independence and look after themselves at home? Well, you do what you have to do to pay for them. I would love your thoughts. What do you reckon? 0800 80 1080. It is 10 minutes past two. 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
11: 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Our fishing industry, did you know, worth $5 billion a year, 16,000 plus jobs. 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

0: standard of living.
1: OPEC is on its knees, according to what I'm reading this morning. Global demand is not back to the point it's going to soak up the supply. So what I'm reading this morning is eventually oil's going to end up at $40 a barrel.
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3: Yeah, welcome back. It is 13 minutes past two. You're listening to Matt Heath on News Talk ZB. We're talking about school holiday programs. Are they too expensive? What are you doing with kids? Where are your kids and your grandkids this week? There's a lot of school, you know, holiday programs out there, but they ain't cheap. This text says, I agree with Matt. We have three kids at home under 11 right now. No problems at all. They're just sitting there on their iPads. Getting in trouble would show some interest in getting off their asses, which I have not seen in a very, very long time. Yeah, so when you actually look at the law on, because everyone says you can't leave a kid at home until they're 14, right? But that's not actually what the law says. I keep meaning to look it up every time I have this argument. Yeah, here we go. So there is no law that says kids under 14 can never be left alone. We've sort of made that up, right? The legal test is, has the parent caregiver made reasonable provisions for the child's supervision and care? So, you know, if a child is under 14, a parent and guardian or caregiver, this is according to New Zealand legal, can be fined if they leave the child without reasonable care supervision for an unreasonable time, and the fine for that is $2,000. But what does that even mean? So the government guidance says you can leave a children under 14 at home or somewhere else if they have made reasonable arrangements for the supervised and cared for safely and they are not left for a long time. So, I mean, that's just a, if they've got a phone, right? Isn't that reasonable care? So if you've got a kid, let's say an 11-year-old, and they're at home and they know the neighbours, and they've got a phone, then that's reasonable care and supervision. So you can go to work sweet as. I mean, you can check on them if you wanted to. You could set up a tracker on them so you know exactly where they are. Now, relevant factors that come into play whether it is considered reasonable to leave a child under 14 at home, the child's maturity. So if you know that the kids, you know, we know some kids are insane and will let off fireworks in the house, and that some kids from the age of 8 are completely and utterly reliable. How long they're left. So surely you go to work at 8 and you're home by 6. Surely that's not too long. Whether they know what to do in an emergency, whether there's food, warmth, safety and phone access in the house, whether they... whether an adult can be contacted quickly, whether the situation is a day or night, so this is in the middle of the day, whether the home environment is safe. So if you've got a safe home and a mature kid and some food in the house and the place is reasonably safe, then why do you need to put them into holiday care? You got your 10-year-old, leave them at home. If you've got we've got this person here that's got three kids at home under 11, no problems at all. This texter says, school should look after the kids while we are working. We get 4 weeks holiday a year. They take more holidays than that. We pay taxes, sort something out for our kids. So this text is suggesting that, schools run a holiday program. I mean, it wouldn't be too expensive, would it? You just have the schools still open, but the kids just run around and play all day. So you wouldn't need a whole lot of teachers. You just need a couple watching them run around and play sports in the yard. I mean, if you're going to have to, you know, if you only get 4 weeks and your kids get, I don't know how many weeks holiday kids get. My kids always seem to be on holiday from school. But if you're only getting 4 weeks and your kids get lots of holidays, then because a school has two functions, right? It's to educate your kids and it's also to house your kids safely while you go to work so you can earn some money to pay taxes, isn't it? And this text says, don't have kids if you can't afford to look after them. But we need people to have more kids. We're suffering population collapse, Texter. So we actually need kids. We need more kids out there. And this text says, we have one 14-year-old looking after all the kids in our cul-de-sac. Oh, one 15-year-old.

0: three sisters. Potentially there was another sibling somewhere on the farm, and maybe I wasn't completely alone. It's hard to remember. There was probably an elder sister smoking cigarettes somewhere in a top paddock or something. Anyway, 0800 80 10 80. It is 19 minutes past two. 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School programs. Should schools be forced to look after your kids in the holidays? So you can work. What are you doing?
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6: Welcome back to the show. You're listening to Matt Heath on Newstalk ZB. School holiday programs are getting super expensive. How are you dealing with your kids during the holidays when you have to work? The number is 0800 80 1080. And we are joined by Rosie. Hello, Rosie.
7: Hi, Matt. How are you?
6: Very good. Your thoughts on this?
7: So I am a single mum of three kids. So they are absolutely crazy, busy, boisterous kids. And if I took the risk of leaving them at home by themselves, they probably wouldn't come back to much of a house left by the end of it. So I just send them off to the local school or the park with a ball and their scooters, and they go and find their friends. And, yeah, they're kicked out, really.
6: So be busy. How old are they, Rosie?
7: So they're between 12 and 8. So two older boys and then a little girl.
6: And so are you going to work when they're doing that?
7: Yep. So I work from 9 till 3.
6: Right.
7: So they're just sent off with their lunch boxes. And, yeah, they're not, no iPads. But they have books, they read. But, yeah, when the weather's good, they're off and doing something.
6: And do you monitor them or anything? You've got your phone tracking where they are or anything?
7: I know where they are, and I have a couple of, because I'm in a small town, so I have a couple of friends that own shops around the area. So if anything happens, they just go to them and they'll get in touch with me. They're our neighbours, they know them as well, and I'm just a couple of K down the road. So they can bike to me or scooter to me if they need anything.
6: So you say they're pretty rambunctious kids, like you think if they were in the house that they would cause all kinds of problems, but they you trust them enough to just run around a park and sort out their problems?
7: Oh, yeah. Yeah, that probably doesn't sound very responsible, does it? But, no, they are. They're sensible kids, but they're the kind of kids that need to be occupied and busy. So, you know, leaving them at home to entertain themselves may not end as well as making sure that if they have their scooters and their bikes, they're busy.
6: And what kind of stuff do they get up to? Do you get the stories at the end of the day? Do they ever? I mean, you live rurally, but you know, do they ever? Is there ever any problems? Do they? I don't know. Because when I was a

0: kid and I was left alone, I'd start throwing clods at things, you know?
1: There may be the odd punch thrown between the boys and they sort the issues out themselves. But no, they're pretty good. Like, yeah, they may be pretty rough, but they are sensible enough to know that they're trusted to go and do these things, to be left to look after themselves, in the sense of if you ruin that trust, you just simply don't get to do it again. So they'll hop on their bike, they'll go find their mates, and they'll say, we're going to go to the park, Mum, or we're going to go play golf, or we're going to do these things. And I know that they know that if they don't do that, then they lose that right.
0: And do you think, so you do it, that's rurally, so you've solved the problem, so you can work from 12 to 3, and you live rurally. How rurally? So obviously
1: just in a small town.
0: Oh, a small town, right.
1: Yeah, small town.
0: What say, and I mean this is a hypothetical, but what say you lived in the middle of Auckland City? Would you, and I don't know, you're a kilometre from a school or a park or stuff. Would you be as comfortable with your kids? You know, is that, do you think there's something that you would do in a big city?
1: No, I think if that was the case, I'd probably have, like, they would have a cell phone, a simple cell phone, to be able to get in touch with me if they needed it, or I'd probably just be in the position where I'd have to take the time off.
0: Yeah.
1: I mean, obviously, kids have so many holidays now, which I understand, and it's all necessary. But it does put a weight on us to either make the choice of taking the time off during these holidays, or them having to look after themselves, or bite the bullet and spend a lot of money on these programs.
0: Yeah.
1: Ours aren't as bad here as what I understand are in the big cities. Like, it might be sort of $50 a day for some of the programs offered. But if you're putting three children into those, that's still $150 a day. And it's almost... It defeats the purpose of working, really, when you're forking out that kind of money.
0: Yeah, absolutely. Are there more holidays now? Because I was trying to work that out. Are there more holidays now than there used to be? Is that what's going wrong? Is that what's causing the problems?
1: Seems to feel that way than when we were a kid. But no, I think it's the same. It's just maybe I was fortunate, I grew up on a farm in the country, so our holidays were spent helping Dad, and Mum a lot of the time was staying at home, so there was somebody to take care of us. But I think there's more pressure now on both parents are working, so... if one's fortunate enough to be able to juggle the time off, but no, there's still, I don't think there's more holidays. It just seems to be harder to manage.
0: Yeah, I think, well, you've got three kids, but I think also there used to be bigger families, so there was often a teenager that could look after the other kids or whatever, or a lot of cousins around, or all those kind of things. Do you spend the day worried about them, Rosie?
1: No, I don't think so. They're pretty sensible. No, they are pretty sensible. They know right from wrong. They know what they can and can't do. And I'm not far away. Like, I'll duck down and check on them, or they'll come and find me. So, no, I don't necessarily worry about them. And if I did, I wouldn't be allowing them to do what they're doing.
0: Yeah. And if you
1: if
0: think...
1: I didn't trust them.
0: And this is a kind of a terrible question to ask. But if something went wrong... You know, do you think that you would be judged for this? Do you think people would go, mother of threes, letting her kids run around the park while she's off, you know, working? Do you think that sort of judgment would come down on top of you?
1: To be fair, I'm the kind of person, I don't really care what others think. I think if I trust my kids and I know they're sensible enough to do what's asked of them, I mean, accidents happen, right? And you could be right there and something will happen. It's out of your control. But if somebody did and they explained to me, this is what we were doing, this is what happened, like, you can't control everything whether you're there or not. Mm. So you just have to back your kids to make the right calls, do what's asked, and it's that simple. But people will judge no matter what you do.
0: Yeah, exactly, 100%.
1: That's just life.
0: And so I think that's part of the problem with a lot of what people do and the decisions they make now is around the judgment of other people. Because I've talked to people that don't want to walk their kids to school because they've, after a few beers, said, oh, just everyone else goes, how come your kids are walking to school? You know, why aren't you dropping them off? You know, I saw your kid crossing the road, all that kind of stuff. So it's not that they don't think their kids can walk to school, but they just think that other people at the school and the school will judge them for having their kids walking to school, if you see what I'm saying.
1: I think we bubble wrap them too much, don't we? Like, my gosh. I mean, I'm quite old school. Like I say, I grew up in the country, so we did things differently. But you can't do everything for your kids. They have to at some point learn responsibilities and taking, not risks as such, but just making the

0: school. You know, walking to school is not hard. We're 500 metres away from school. So
1: Yeah, there you go.
0: They walk myself to school, but, oh, yeah, no, who cares? Just do what you feel is right.
1: Good on you, Rosie. Thank you so much for your call. You sound like you've got three great kids having a good time during the holidays running around the park. And Jonathan Haidt, who I've read a couple of brilliant books by Jonathan Haidt, and he would totally agree that, you know, that we're wrapping kids up, and that the more independent you can let your kids be, the better it is for them. And, you know, that we seem to be quite happy to let them, you know, run loose online. But we freak out when they're running loose in a park during the holidays. All right, 0800 80 10 80, school holiday programs. Are your kids in them? Are they too expensive? What other choices do we have? Are you just letting your kids go down to the park? Will you go to work? I'd love to hear from you. News headlines are up next, and then we'll be back with more of your calls on 0800 80 10 80.
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13: With Your Ride, New Zealand's number one taxi app, download Your Ride today. People in Kaikoura should plan in case they need to leave, with 150 households already told to evacuate. The area is under a state of emergency, with the banks burst on the Kowhai River and State Highway 1 closed from Waipara to Ward. A red heavy rain warning holds for North Canterbury and Marlborough until 6 a.m. tomorrow. The Prime Minister says he'll be talking with other Pacific leaders about China's ballistic missile test yesterday, and no one in the region wants more militarisation. ACT says we'll never know if the government intended to restrict virtual private networks, which let people log in without identifying where they're from, after it's denied plans to make it part of a ban on social media for under-16s. Bunnings has completed its South Island rollout of facial recognition tech following earlier rollout in the north. It identifies previously threatening customers. Power bills could start to fall as wholesale prices approach near record lows, with the retailer price for electricity in June the lowest since 2004. And the Pacific Ocean is running a fever. Why that's an ominous sign, see more at nzherald.co.nz.

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1: You're listening to News Talk ZB. It is, what time is it? It is 27 minutes to 3, 0800 80 1080. School holiday programs are getting super expensive. How are you dealing with your kids during the holidays? 0800 80 1080 is the number. I might have just said that. This text says, love, Rosie. Judgment is the absolute worst part of parenting. I agree. Is you don't want to parent over, make your parenting decisions on what other people think of your parenting decisions, as it were. These holiday courses are an absolute scam, says this texter. It's bollocks. Science course, my ass. They will be putting food dye in water at best. Just leave them at home. We have two kids, 11 and 9, at home right now while I'm at work. They are totally fine. We had the neighbour come round to complain about us leaving them there. What business is it of theirs? Well, I mean, you might want to employ your neighbour. I mean, if your neighbour is at home, not employ them, but if you've got kids that are 11 and 9 at home and you've got a neighbour that's nosy enough to be coming around and complaining, then surely that neighbour can instead be a port of call if anything goes wrong with the kids. I currently have all the kids around at our house, says this texter, three kids with three kids each. So three kids with three kids each. So nine kids at grandma's. I am in the bathroom taking a rest right now while I text you. See, that's a pretty good grandma, isn't it? So taking all the cousins, all nine of the kids, to look after them. Are you doing that? 0800 80 10 80. Jonathan Haidt, I was talking about this before with Rosie. So he's written a couple of fantastic books. I've talked about him on the show before, including one called The Coddling of America. But anyway, he argues that parents overprotect kids in the real world but underprotect them online. And he advocates for giving your children as much real world autonomy as you possibly can. Such as letting them stay at home alone or do as many unsupervised errands as possible. And his argument on this is that it builds resilience and independence. So someone may judge you and say that you're being a bad parent because you're leaving your kids at home. But according to Jonathan Haidt, you're actually being a bad parent by parenting them too much. And like in holiday times like this, they're in holidays and you immediately put them into some kind of holiday daycare, then you're stealing from them the opportunity to build resilience and independence at home. And so he actually wrote this book called The Anxious Generation, and he believes this is actually one of the reasons why a lot of the kids, as they grow up now, the generation that is 17, 18, 19 into their 20s or so, anxious now, is because they haven't spent any time on their own until they go out into the real world, because they are either at home or being driven to school or in school or being picked up from school, and in the holidays are either being looked after 24/7 by parents or they're being put into holiday daycare. So there's always an adult that's making all their decisions for them, and when invariably in life you have to go into the world and make decisions for yourself, then you suddenly become incredibly anxious, because for your entire childhood until you're 18, you had no experience of making your own decisions. So he's a big fan. He talks about building anti-fragility. So your job as a parent is actually to put your kids in situations like Rosie does, where you go to work and you send them down to the park. So they spend all day in the park, and you know, from 9 till 3, and you expose them to risks, and by doing that, you actually are being a good parent. So the very thing that people say makes you a bad parent is actually being a good parent. And you know, as he points out, and I think I said before, what we're doing now is we are just putting our kids on devices. So we're scared of them going outside where they might learn lessons, or scared of them being at home by themselves when they learn lessons, but we just go, you go loose on your device. His point of view is that you're massively overprotecting them in the real world, but just letting them go

0: absolutely loose on their screens. So healthy, independent outdoor play is being replaced by isolating, anxiety-inducing social media. So what do you think? 0800 80 10 80 is all our concern that we have around where kids are going to be or not be during the holidays actually incredibly poor parenting? And is putting your kid in a $900 robotics course for a school holidays, is that actually not as good or educational for them as just leaving it them home and leaving them at home to learn some lessons? Love to hear your thoughts on this. 0800 80 10 80 school holiday programs. Are your kids on them? Are they too expensive? What other choices you have? Are your kids just at home? Coming up next, more of your calls and texts on 0800 80 10 80.
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0: Actually, just the lad. It is 18 to 3. You're listening to Matt Heath on News Talk ZB. We're talking about school holiday programs and leaving your kids at home to look after themselves. 0800 80 10 80 is the number. Shame on you for this, says this text messenger. I've never been more angry. I wonder if I should read this text in an angry voice. You are going to get kids hurt or worse. Not only should children not be left alone, it is illegal. I am so angry. I don't know what to do. You need to stop saying this. It's not actually illegal. That's what I was saying before. In New Zealand, there is no simple rule that says kids under 14 can never be left at home. You just have to take reasonable provisions for the child's supervision and care. Phil, welcome to the show.
11: Yeah, g'day Matt, how you going?
0: Oh, very good. Thanks for calling in. Your thoughts on this?
11: Yeah, look mate, you know, there's a law around it, and the legal age is 14. My wife and I, we used to, go back 20-odd years ago now, we used to work full-time, and both our kids, up until the age of 14, went into school holiday programs. It's illegal to leave them at home, unsupervised, unless they're 14 years or more older.
0: Well, as I was saying, that is not actually the case. That's what we all think. We all believe that. but there is no law that says that kids...
11: Oh, you're there, mate?
0: Yeah, I'm here. Phil, can you hear me? Hello, Phil. 1-2, 1-2. Are you there, Phil?
11: Hello?
0: Can you hear me? I can hear you loud and clear, Phil. Can you not hear me?
11: Hello?
0: Hello? Okay, we've lost Phil. We'll see if we can get him back. But yeah, as I was saying to Phil just before he jumped on the line, he mustn't have heard, but there is no simple rule that says kids under 14 can never be left at home. You just have to make reasonable provision for the kids. And, you know, if they're in reasonable contact, the kids mature, they know what to do in an emergency, there's food, warmth, safety, all that kind of stuff, you can actually leave them at home. Bob, welcome to the show.
12: Hey, g'day, how's it going?
0: Good, mate.
12: It's interesting you talk about that. Lady is going around, who's, I think she might have written that book, that's written a famous book, and it was about building resilient children.
0: Yep.
12: And we went to one of her seminars there out in Island Bay.
0: Oh, yeah. Do you remember who that was? So,
12: oh, I can't remember her name, I'm sorry.
0: Someone might remember by the description.
12: It was really interesting because she had to condense all her studies into an hour and a half, which is pretty impossible.
0: Yeah,
12: but,
0: yeah.
12: The jits of it was that parents are doing too much, and it was trying to figure out ways to get out of it. Because we've hit that stage of the helicopter parenting.
0: Yeah, yeah.
12: Where the parents jump in and try and do everything for the kids. And this is about building up resilience. As kids have to get into problems where they have to problem solve.
0: Yeah.
12: Or they just have to go through things where they know things take time.
0: Yeah.
12: So some of the things you brought up, we sort of already initiated ourselves. Like we looked at studies around just kids with tablets and short-form content and devices, having devices. So we've gotten rid of those. So our kids don't have any. We had two tablets. They no longer have tablets. They're only for educational purposes, but they just know.
0: How old are your kids, Bob? Sorry, did I miss that? How old are you?
12: They're all under 10. So okay, I've got one that's just turning 10, one's turning 8, and then I've got a younger daughter that's basically coming up to 5. If you're looking at the studies around devices, they are like crack dopamine for kids.
0: Yeah.
12: They're terrible. Like even the people that created devices, like Steve Jobs and that, they never gave their kids devices because they know, they've done studies on them when they built the things, that they're bad for the brain. So any parent that doesn't think that, just go and try and take a tablet off a kid while they're midding something, and you'll experience emotions that like a drug withdrawal.
0: I've seen it.
12: Where they just go angry. Yeah, exactly. We just had enough of it. Took off.
0: Yeah.
12: But it was just so funny how fast the kids went, oh, okay, cool, I don't get tablets. I just got used to that. We do no TVs on Mondays and Wednesdays. Rest of the time, they're allowed TV. But it's usually long-form stuff like movies, so they both have to agree to a movie they have to watch or something like that. We try and put them in situations where they have to figure out things for themselves. I hear people debating about you don't just let your 14-year-olds go off anywhere. I mean, we have a playground next door that they play at, but we do keep an eye on them. But I just think back when I was a child...
0: Mm.
12: And I was sort of around 13 and that. We used to just go on our bicycles and just go to the river, go to the crusher, anything. And there were no phones back then. Parents didn't really know where you were. You had to figure things out on your own, and that's what builds resilience.
0: So what do you think? Because
12: figure out scenarios you come into.
0: Because we have to, because that came naturally to my parents to just let me run around and do what I want. There was no...
12: Yeah.
0: It just came naturally to them. So isn't it interesting that that's something that we have to do? Like we have to... attempt to not, you know, overparent and not helicopter, but just one generation back was like you run out and play. So what do you think happened there? Is it just because we got so much media now and there's just we just hear so many bad things I can't work out what it is.
12: I mean, possibly the fear, the people having fear of what their kids might happen, that they might get hurt or something like that. I mean, I got hurt. We had bike accidents, we would cut knees open and stuff like that and end up having to go to the medical centre or get someone to go back to the home to get mum or dad or get someone. Like, you just had to figure things out. And it does make you grow up a little bit in order, like, when you get into these problems that you have to problem solve compared to these kids that are like, I'm going to keep you inside the house, and any time we're going to go on an adventure, I'm going to go out with you. It's like, well, okay, if you're constantly policing them, they're never going to be able to figure out anything on their own.
0: Yeah.
12: But I definitely think that building resilience in kids is an important thing for them to not have mental issues later on.
0: Yeah, absolutely.
12: And yeah, we, unfortunately, we

0: just experiencing the fallout of it, and then we sort of backtrack and figure out, okay, well, why is this generation like that? Oh, it's because of this, and then we're putting the problem solving. But it's too late by then. You've already mentally trained a kid to think a certain way.
1: Yeah. I wonder, so, I've got a slight theory on this, Bob. I reckon, A, when, you know, I was one of four kids, so, and, you know, my parents started having kids when they were really young, so they were in their 20s, and they just had kids, so they were kids. So there was too many to really, really helicopter parent. There was too many of them running around. There was too much to do. So you end up sort of just letting the me being a, you know, dirty, snotty-faced little boy just run around and do what he wants. You just couldn't do it. And also, people now choose to have kids in a way that they didn't. Like, people just used to, you'd get to a certain age, you'd get married, you'd have kids. And so you'd made that decision. But people that have kids now sort of, a lot of them have chosen to have kids. So the and they're a bit older, and the kid has just becomes this much more precious kind of thing, not just another thing that you do in your life.
0: Having, like, especially if you're having less kids, like if you're only having one child or two child or two children, like you were saying, you're brought up with a larger family, like four kids, so you had to learn how to compromise because you're around other siblings that you had to, like, if you guys got into arguments, you just have to compromise them to, you know, figure things out between yourselves. Whereas if you're just a, like an only child, or there's only two of you, mum or dad might step in and figure the things out for you, or no one does because you don't have any to sort of like have tension against.
1: And you just interact with your parents a lot more. I mean, I think I interacted with my parents a bit, but mainly I was just fighting with my sisters. Hey, so you said you said, Bob, that, like, your oldest kid is 10 and they're not on tablets now, but you're going to enter that zone where they're going to be demanding phones. Have you got a plan for that?
0: I'll probably just delay it as long as possible. I don't know. I think people are looking into dumb phones as well. You know, phones that aren't necessarily on the internet.
1: Yeah.
0: You know, just for calling. I think they can be a massive distraction. I mean, I find that as an adult as well.
1: Yeah.
0: That you can get into doom scrolling and stuff. It's just
1: absolutely. But before we save our kids, we've got to save ourselves. Hey, thank you so much for your call, Bob. You sound like a great parent. So, we're discussing school holiday courses. Are they too expensive? And basically what we're discussing now is, is it time to just start leaving our kids to their own devices more than on their devices? You're listening to News Talk ZB. It is 3:09.
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2: It is 7 minutes to three. Welcome to the show, Gay.
3: Hi, Matt. I know you're strapped for time, so I'll just quickly say I grew up in the 60s. I had a marvellous childhood. We were so free. We went out in the morning and we came back for dinner, and it was great. You know, and our parents didn't worry about us, but I think that's because there was so little real news and we weren't afraid of anybody kidnapping our kids or doing anything bad, you know.
2: Do you think there's more people doing that now, or we just have every single bit of bad news just right in our face 24/7?
3: I think we have the bad news in our face, and also all the other things that keep the kids inside. But we didn't have any of that.
2: Mm.
3: We just went out and played.
2: Did you have how many siblings did you have, Gay?
3: I had three others.
2: Yeah,
3: I was the eldest.
2: And were you running around with them?
3: Not so much. I mean, they were all running around by themselves. I had my friends, you know. And I remember we were right beside a beach. We used to go down. We used to swim. Nobody bothered, you know, or worried that we were going to drown. And I remember seeing this little four-year-old boy lying in the sand, and he was out all day. You know, at a four-year-old, people would now say he was being neglected, but he wasn't, because everybody knew us, you know, everybody knew the kids.
2: Yeah, yeah. And did you ever get into any major trouble?
3: I can't recall. And I used to do a lot of stuff, you know, help at home. Look after the kids. I'm sure that my mother went out when I was, you know, younger than 14. It was just a different time, but it was so nice. It was so innocent, you know.
2: Yeah. Well, you paint a beautiful picture. Luke, just quickly, thanks for calling. Your thoughts on helicopter parents?
4: Hey, yeah, no, I've only got a second as well, so perfect. I was just interested in what you were saying about, you know, why parents are different these days, and I've got a couple of theories, and one is the exact same as you. I think it's a sort of mass amount of terrible media, and, you know, it sort of causes a bit of ruckus and negative thinking. And then two is every parent seems to want to give their child a better childhood than theirs, and I think that includes overstepping, you know, like trying to do too much and, you know, for the betterment of their child, but it just becomes counterproductive because they're doing everything for them. There you go.
2: There you go. Man, well said, Luke. It was kind of exactly what I was going to say. Like, kids have lots of holidays, adults do not, and obviously that's a problem. It doesn't match up. But whatever you do with your kids is up to you, no judgment at all. But it might be worth looking at having them spend some time looking after themselves. It's looking more and more like leaving them to do stuff without adult supervision might ironically be the best possible parenting you can do. All right, it is 4 minutes to three. After 3 o'clock, I want to talk about dogs. Where and where shouldn't dogs be allowed to go in New Zealand society? 0800 80 1080. 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Back in a few minutes.

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5: It's 3 o'clock. I'm Scarlett Sotanovic. Evacuations are underway in Kaikoura as flooding worsens. A state of emergency was declared this morning after Kowhai River burst its banks and about 150 households have been told to evacuate. Takahanga Marae and New Life Church are offering shelter. Civil Defence's James Thompson says river water's flowing towards the town.
6: Now, it's not big volumes at the moment, but that could easily change and, you know, end up with large volumes heading towards Kaikoura.
5: State Highway 1's closed between Waipara and Ward because of flooding and likely to stay shut overnight. The Prime Minister says Cabinet's very interested in exploring joining recent agreements signed between Fiji and Australia. The two countries yesterday inked the Vuvale Union Treaty regarding economic security and the Ocean of Peace Alliance for defence. The doors being open to other Pacific countries who may want to join. Chris Luxon says that's being actively considered.
7: I've spoken to Prime Minister Albanese and Prime Minister Rambuka in recent weeks about their agreements. We will make our own decision as a cabinet, but obviously discussions are ongoing.
5: The government's celebrating the new diesel storage tanks opening at Marsden Point. The Northland site will store 93 million litres of emergency reserve, ordered at the peak of the fuel crisis in April. It paid Channel Infrastructure to upgrade its tanks. Finance Minister Nicola Willis says this is about present and future security.
8: It's hard to remember now with diesel and fuel prices having come down so much, but those prices had been on the climb. We were watching nervously international markets and wondering whether New Zealand would have enough diesel to keep our economy moving.
5: Power bills could start to fall with near record low wholesale prices. Business Desk reports the retailer price for electricity was the lowest in June since 2004. A Forsyth Barr report puts it down to good hydro storage, new batteries and high renewable generation, which should in time ease customer prices. Two teens have been charged with aggravated robbery over an armed attack by six people on Auckland's Brass Boxers Sports Bar in Mount Albert on Sunday night. They're accused of taking cash and injuring a patron. Police stopped a vehicle in Te Awhitu Peninsula yesterday and two boys aged 15 and 17 are due in youth court today. The Commerce Commission says it's looking into the rebates, discounts and payments major supermarkets charge suppliers but isn't considering further regulation. It says suppliers pay supermarkets about $6 billion a year. Grocery Commissioner Pierre Van Heerden says it lets bigger supermarkets use market power to get prices smaller ones can't. He says their focus is checking whether supermarkets follow the rules, not creating new ones.
9: It takes another 18 months plus. We looked at that and said the consumer out there is struggling. We need to do it a lot quicker than that.
5: Bunnings has completed its nationwide rollout of facial recognition technology. It's now across all of the hardware giant's South Island stores, following an earlier phased rollout across the North Island. It identifies previously threatening customers so teams can prepare for and de-escalate situations. General Manager Melissa Haynes says almost 70% of staff now say they feel safer at work. Retail NZ Chief Executive Carolyn Young says it's an effective tool but won't solve the problem on its own.
10: In News Talk ZB Sport, Belgium have banished the United States from their home Football World Cup after a crushing 4-1 win in round of 16 action in Seattle. The eighth-ranked side in the world were in command from the outset, taking the lead in the ninth minute. Romelu Lukaku provided the exclamation point in injury time on TVNZ.
11: That falls for Lukaku, and he will find the net. He so often has his say, and he helps the Belgians make their way.
10: Belgium will face Spain in the quarterfinals. Football coverage with Nissan X-Trail, up to 10 years warranty when servicing with Nissan. The NRL has announced a new seven-year, $5.3 billion media rights deal across Australia and New Zealand, starting from 2028. Sky Sport has retained the rights on this side of the Tasman, as have Foxtel and free-to-air partner Channel 9 in Australia. Australian Rugby League Commission Chair Peter Vallandis says the deal future-proofs the game and provides a platform for growth globally. Rugby league coverage with Pit Stop. Save up to $100 with this month's break special. And a neighbouring rugby union is backing Wellington's decision to cancel this weekend's round of club competitions due to referee abuse. The local Volunteer Referees Association had withdrawn from their appointments this weekend after three alleged incidents grew the season's reported total to 19. Horowhenua Kapiti postponed a round last year due to similar behaviour. Their CEO, Corey Kennett, says conduct in the region has improved this year, with spectators keeping each other in check in fear of another postponement.
12: We just weren't going to accept that behaviour continuing without doing something. So we applaud the Wellington Referees Association and stand in solidarity with them, and disappointed they've had to get to this point, but we totally understand why.
10: I'm Nick Bewley. That's News Talk ZB News and Sport with Fisher Funds investing in New Zealand for over 25 years. It's 3:05. Matt Heath is next.
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13: We had the Greens yesterday come out with that policy. Our fishing industry, did you know, worth $5 billion a year, 16,000 plus jobs. To try and take them down is to launch an assault on our standard of living.
14: OPEC is on its knees, according to what I'm reading this morning. Global demand is not back to the point. It's going to soak up the supply. So what I'm reading this morning is eventually oil's going to end up at $40 a barrel.
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15: Clear service forecast on the water for the Manukau Harbour, southeast 20 knots. Waitemata Harbour, southeast 15 knots, easing to 10 knots early evening, then rising to 20 late evening. Strong wind advisory for other areas. Hauraki Gulf, southeast 25 knots, gusting 35, easing to 15 this evening. Bream Heads, Cape Colville, southeast 20 knots, but 25 knots, gusting 35 about the Colville Channel, easing to 15 knots everywhere this evening. Auckland today, showers, some heavy thunderstorms and hail possible north of Whangaparoa, with easterlies turning southerly this evening. Tonight's low 8, tomorrow fine with a forecast high of 16.
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16: Hello everyone, it's News Talk ZB Afternoons. I'm Matt Heath and I'll be with you live until 4 p.m. So just one more hour until Paul Holmes, Broadcaster of the Year, Heather Duplessis-Allen takes over. Just looking, so with that result with the US, I'm just looking at the bracket here. So France, the round of eights now, France, Morocco, Spain, Belgium, Norway, England, go England. And then either Argentina, Egypt, or Switzerland, Colombia. So it's getting extremely exciting now, round of eight coming up. So absolute spanking from Belgium over the United States, and there was a bit of controversy about the game, but there looks like the United States goalie had an absolute mare. Anyway, in a moment I want to talk about dogs, where they should be allowed in New Zealand, where they should be allowed and shouldn't be allowed. I say everywhere, some say nearly nowhere. Before we get onto that, I want to go back to something that we talked about in the last hour, and we were talking about young people going to the world unprepared because they have been

0: over-parented. Anyway, I read this over the weekend. It was from John Collison, the co-founder of Stripe. And he said this: as you become an adult, you realize that the things around you weren't just always there. People made them happen. But only recently have I started to internalize how much tenacity everything requires. That hotel, that park, that railway. The world is a museum of passion projects. And I've had this feeling for a while that when you are young, and more people are like this, that you don't appreciate the effort that went into the world we walk around in. Some of us just take it all for granted, by which I mean, you know, we can walk around complaining, being cynical and trying to tear the whole thing down on social media or whatever, because we don't stop and take a second to appreciate that everything around us took a lot of work, risk and passion to build. Every building, road, hotel, house. There is this lack of gratitude for all the work that was put in by generations of people to make everything in the cities and towns we live in exist. People that have made nothing walk around in a museum of hard work, which is the world, and a museum of people's achievements, oblivious to the hard work that went into it. Anyway, I was stoked when I came across this from a philosopher called Jason Pagan. And he adds to John Collison's observation.
1: The single most important thing any young person needs to know before going out into the world is a museum of passion projects. Things around you weren't always there. People made them happen. That hotel, that park, that railway. For me, I didn't begin to understand until I became a homeowner. Every single minute you own that house, it is trying to return itself to the dust. The moment you repair one thing that went wrong, immediately something else breaks. A metaphor for everything you're going to try to do in life. Truly staying on top of it requires so much energy, it has to become a passion project. Not to maintain a home that is absolutely impeccable, but just to keep it from falling down around your ears. Everything is like this. Your marriage, your friendships, your health. And if you grew up with a roof over your head, somebody's passion and tenacity kept that roof from leaking. It should be impossible to be cynical if you truly internalize it, because everything you touch was somebody else's passion project. And none of this is obvious when you're a kid, because when you come into the world, you are just consuming things. And the way society works now, you're encouraged to stay in that mindset as a consumer. And so it is really easy to lose track of, one, how hard it is to make all of that stuff, and two, how hard all of us have to work just to keep this going. And by this, I mean everything you touch wants to rot and rust and crumble. And preventing that requires steady, heroic effort on the part of you and many, many people you will never meet. So yes, this is both inspirational and terrifying. Welcome to the adult world.
0: Yeah. Every single minute you own a house, it's trying to return itself to the dust. How true is that? And everything you touch is someone else's passion project. It's deep stuff. So what I'm trying to do is look around at this other stuff that people have built and made, the institutions, the facilities, the roads, whatever it is, the water system, and just be grateful for all the effort that other people put into the world we walk around in. It's a museum of passion projects. But right now I want to talk about something else. The number to get hold of me on is 0800 80 10 80. And I want to talk about dogs and cafes, supermarkets and on tennis courts. Like most New Zealanders, I love dogs. In fact, my dog Colin, he's a schnack. That's a mini schnauzer Jack Russell Cross. And he's listening at home right now on the Google Home speaker. I leave it on to keep him company when I'm at work. So, hello, Colin. What a good boy, Colin. You're such a good boy, Colin. Hey, Colin. Hey, Colin. You're a good boy, Colin. So anyway, he's home. But he should be here with me at work or in whatever shop or cafe or restaurant I want to be in with him. You may have heard this story last week. World number one, Anna Sabalenka, she tried to get Wimbledon to relax its no dogs policy after being unable to bring her Cavalier King Charles Spaniel Ash on site. My dad used to have a Cavalier King Charles Spaniel called Forest. Anyway, Wimbledon said no dogs. The French

0: Open allows players to bring their dogs, but Wimbledon only permits service and security dogs. So Sabalenka, she said that dogs, that tennis players' dogs are well-trained and emotionally important. But Coco Gauff reckons dogs should be kept out of gyms, locker rooms, and food areas because they are unclean. But what do you think about dogs in different places? I was in a massive hardware store the other day and I saw two people walking around with their dogs. One was a big black lab and someone else had some sort of humiliating poodle cross. Meanwhile, I'd left my dog Colin in the car like a schmuck. And look, I personally think there isn't too many places we shouldn't allow dogs. I can't really think of any, maybe an operating theatre. But what do you think? Should people be able to bring their dogs into shops and cafes and supermarkets and wherever they like? Or do you think dogs should stay at home or in the car? Is it rude and inconsiderate to bring dogs into publics, indoor spaces? What do you reckon? 0800 80 1080. Are you like me and think dogs rule and we should take them wherever we want? Give us a call. We'll be back in just a few minutes.
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7: Erica Stanford denies reports that she's considered banning VPNs as part of her planned social media ban for kids. She's going to be with us after 5. A Massey University professor on why he thinks Chris Luxon shouldn't go to an event in Auckland with India's Prime Minister. And Sky TV boss Sophie Maloney on securing those NRL rights for another 7 years.
6: Getting the answers you deserve. Heather Duplessy-Allen Drive with One New Zealand. 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
0: Welcome back. Dogs aren't allowed at Wimbledon, but should they be allowed in more places in New Zealand? Do you take your dog into the supermarket, for example? 0800 80 1080. You're listening to Matt Heath on News Talk ZB. This texter says, no, dogs urinate and stink and are dangerous. Dogs should not be in supermarkets or restaurants or cafes. This texter says, yes, I took my dog into a cafe the other day. I was told no dogs, so I left. We'll never go back. If you want business, get dog friendly. This text says, why do you people think others want dogs in the workplace? People may be polite, but rest assured your mates do not want your stinking mutt in the room with them. Keep it at home. See, I think there's lots of occasions where someone brings their dog to work and then that dog brings a lot of joy to the workplace. I've seen a number of situations like that. I'm thinking about a dog in Taupo called Benny.

0: children. Mm. In the same way, you've got to raise your dog. Now, imagine what would happen if you said, you know, your child can stay at home all day, or your child doesn't go out into the world, or your child doesn't become socialized and it doesn't have corrective behavior to behave properly in public, which is exactly what a well-behaved dog should have. It needs training, and you take it out and expose it to environments so that it learns to be comfortable in environments.
1: Yes.
0: If you don't do that, you're going to have a psychotic mutt.
1: Yeah, I'd agree, and I'd agree that, you know, if you know that your dog is a psychotic mutt, then definitely don't go taking it into a cafe or a hotel. But a bar, whatever, a supermarket. Yeah. But if it's not, then you know that's a bad person that takes a dog that is going to be problem somewhere. But most people aren't like that.
0: There's a couple of cafes I've been into, and we travelled around the South Island, and they do let your dog in.
1: Yeah.
0: Provided your dog's well behaved and not crapping everywhere. that otherwise you're out the door. And there are so many times crapping,
1: there's no dog lover in the world that would support a dog crapping in a cafe.
0: And doesn't interfere, and it's close to you and it's on leash, that's fine. But you know, in that, so many times I think it'd be cool to go in there and not have to leave my dog in the car. Why can't I sit on the deck or just outside the cafe or something, or maybe a cafe can have a specific dog section where people could sit with their dog and have a coffee, rather than thinking, I've got to leave the dog in the car, the engine going, and, you know, hopefully the engine doesn't break down, run the aircon, that sort of thing. Do you know what I mean?
1: Yeah, and further to your point that you made before, there was a lot of dogs that were coming out of the COVID era. People got dogs in that time for companionship, but because everything was locked down, they didn't get socialized in the way dogs should, and that leads to a crazy dog. And you pretty much know when there's a dog that is going to be a problem with other dogs or a problem with other people. Hey, but thank you so much for your call, Nick. I appreciate it. Let's go to Rose. Welcome to the show. What do you think about dogs in public places?
2: I think they should be allowed, really, because they're really, really lovely creatures. And like you said, during COVID, a lot of people were turning to dogs for companionship. And we did get a dog as well during COVID. And he hasn't met a lot of dogs, but he's one of the most well-behaved dogs that I know. I take him to work as well, and all my patients love him. I take him maybe about once a week, and he brings joy to
1: What kind of patients have you got, Rose? What
2: the elderly and palliative units. So yeah, I think sometimes we put dogs like in a situation where if we need them, they're allowed, but if we don't, then how come they're not allowed? Like, for example, if there's an earthquake in Venezuela, they're allowed to go in places like that. But if they come to restaurants, they're dirty and they're not allowed. I don't understand that, why. And even Italy allows dogs in supermarkets, and they didn't have any trouble with that. So I think we can be more open to having dogs allowed in public places.
1: Now imagine, so you're taking them to people, you're visiting elderly people, and dogs are real icebreakers, aren't they? So because someone can ask about the dog, they can focus on the dog, and while they're focusing on the dog, then you can have a conversation. It's for some reason, it's easier than just talking to another human. Another human with a dog is the easiest person to meet in the world.
2: Yes, definitely, yes. And those people that think that dogs are smelly and are they're not well-behaved, I think they have to give the owners maybe a chance. They need to ask them maybe why your dogs are smelling like that or things like that. They can't just completely judge, I don't like that dog because it's smelly. I don't like that dog because I've met a dog that's unruly. They can't. It's the same as people. You meet people who are, they also have different personalities. So you can't just put one dog breed or one dog in a box and just dislike them because of one bad experience. I just don't like when people say that as well about dogs. Because we can say that about any other creature, any other human being, any other nationality. So, yes.
1: Oh, thank you for your call, Rose. And look, I can just imagine how much joy that Rose's dogs will bring to her patients when she goes around there. You remember the name, you go, oh, look, if it was my dog, you'd be like, oh, Colin. Because I think my dog brings –

0: He doesn't do anything else, really, except for bring joy to the world. I mean, he's not a working dog. Anyway, we're talking about dogs in public spaces. Where should they be and not be? Are they banned from your workplace? If so, why? What do you reckon? Should they be allowed in supermarkets? The time is 3:24 on News Talk ZB.
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0: It is 3:26 and you're listening to Matt Heath. And we are talking about dogs in public places. Look, mate, says this texter, dogs are great. Well, apart from the psycho vicious ones. However, there's just some places that ain't for dogs, and I'm with Coco. Bunnings has gone to the dogs, and I know it sounds rough, but I won't go into any eating establishments that have doggy dining. Right. This text says I'd take dogs over people wearing pajamas out. Yeah, the people wearing pajamas out. Although I was, my partner Tracy, she takes so many bags to work. It's hard to get my head around. There's one for the gym. There's one for a change of costume during the day or something. There's one for lunch. She takes four bags out every day. Anyway, I was in my winter pajamas, which she bought me, but I was helped take her stuff out into the driveway, and someone drove past and said, "Nice jammies." So I was one of those people that was out and about in the jammies, but in my defence, I was only 50 metres from the house. Yes, well-behaved dogs on lead should be allowed to go anywhere within reason. It would go a long way to helping improve the way people regard dogs and think it's okay to treat them. Hi, on the weekend, we were in a bar in St Heliers, and there was a dog which was very well-behaved, but it absolutely stunk, which put us off our food, so we left. I mean, within reason, if your dog absolutely freaking stinks, then you can't take it into a restaurant. I mean, that's a basic, right? I mean, it's like if anything stinks, it's not that. I mean, dogs are going to stink slightly more than humans, but if it stinks so much as putting people off your food, then that's outrageous. And look, for some reason, it makes more sense to take a dog into a cafe than it does into a fine dining restaurant at night. I'm not sure exactly why that is. All right, I say dogs should be allowed nearly everywhere humans want to go. Am I insane? 0800 80 10 80. We have got news headlines on the way with Scarlett.
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8: With Your Ride, New Zealand's number one taxi app. Download Your Ride today. A state of emergency holds in Kaikoura as flooding worsens after the Kōwhai River burst its banks this morning. Takahanga Marae and New Life Church are open to shelter displaced households. State Highway 1 is closed between Waipara and Ward. The Prime Minister says Cabinet's actively exploring joining recent economic and defence agreements signed between Fiji and Australia. Auckland builder Christopher Alan Mankin, who persistently refused to pay tax, repeating an earlier offence, has been sentenced to community detention and must pay $22,000 reparation and $3,000 in fines. Refurbished tanks for storing emergency diesel supply are now up and running at Marsden Point, with the first shipment landed. A new paywave donation station at Punakaiki's Pancake Rocks track on the west coast is helping boost Department of Conservation visitor funds, pulling in $7,000 since March. New Zealand was the third richest per capita OECD country. How can we reclaim that? Read the full column at nzherald.co.nz. Back to Matt Heath.
9: Thanks, Scarlett. It is 3:32. I'm Matt Heath. Welcome to News Talk ZB. And you may have seen the story last week. World number one, Anna Sabalenka, said that weird, Sabalenka, was pushing Wimbledon to relax its no dogs policy. They didn't care and said, no dogs for you, Sabalenka. She says players' dogs are well trained and emotionally important. But what do you think about dogs in public places? Should dogs be allowed in shops, cafes, supermarkets, wherever else? Or is it rude and inconsiderate to bring them into indoor public spaces? Are they unclean? Are we becoming too dog-friendly? Or are the anti-dog people the real problem? Love to hear from you on 0800 80 10 80. Jacob, welcome to the show.
10: Hey, mate. I reckon well-behaved dogs should be allowed in most places that people can go. I mean, if you've got a reactive or a poorly behaved dog, that's a bit of a different story. They shouldn't be taken everywhere. But if your dog's calm, under control, on a lead, I don't see why they shouldn't be welcome. I take my dog. I've got a little Japanese Spitz cross border collie.
9: Nice.
10: And she loves going in the car, so, you know, I always feel bad leaving the house without her.
9: What's her name?
10: Trixie is her name.
9: Trixie.
10: Yeah, and I take her with me to Bunnings and Mitre 10 and lots of cafes in Hamilton where you can eat outside, you can sit outside, you know, like

0: I can understand not wanting dogs in the supermarket and stuff, but it's just it just comes down to how well behaved they are. So having a little kid with you, you know.
1: Yeah.
0: Sometimes your kid's going to take something off the shelf or something, but you can always put it back, you know.
1: Well, I reckon a kid might be, if people are talking about hygiene, I reckon a kid is, you know, I love children. Love dogs, love children. But a kid's got hands and it's got, you know, it's going to have its finger up its nose everywhere. I mean, a dog is just going to sniff around at people's feet, right? I don't know whether a dog actually brings that much disease compared to, you know, you could have a kid running around and suddenly picks its nose and puts it in the delicatessen potato salad. A dog's never going to do
0: exactly.
1: that.
0: Exactly. Yeah. Yeah, no. I mean, my dog's clean. She's a white, fluffy dog, and you can tell pretty quickly when she gets dirty.
1: Yeah.
0: Yeah, I mean,
1: what does Trixie smell like? Because we had a caller before who had to leave a cafe because, as much as they love dogs, the dog that was next to them in the cafe stunk too much and put them off their food. Is Trixie a sweet smelling dog?
0: She is. I've never had a problem. We do bath her quite regularly as well. So, yeah, I mean, sometimes her breath smells, but that's about all.
1: Yeah, I mean, it's hard to get a. It's hard to get a dog's breath up to scratch.
0: I'm still working on that one. We've got six puppies at the moment, so it's quite hard to keep on top of it.
1: You got six puppies?
0: We sure do. Spitz cross border collie puppies.
1: Are you selling them, or have we had an accident, or what's happened there, Jacob?
0: No, we are. They are up for sale. They're on Trade Me.
1: Oh yeah.
0: Designer border collie cross Spitz puppies. We've got them up for $2,000.
2: Designer Spitz border collie crosses.
0: Yes.
2: And whereabouts are you?
0: We're in the Bay of Plenty. We're in Cutty Cutty.
1: Okay. If you're in the business for a designer Spitz border cross collie, then head on to Trade Me and look it up, and Jacob might be able to help you out. So
0: we've sold three, so we've got three boys, black and white boys left. They're adorable and they have great personalities.
1: Oh, how cute. Good on you.
0: And they don't stink.
1: They don't stink. My dog Colin, who's as I said before, is a Jack Russell Mini Schnauzer cross. If I even say bath, and as I said before, he's listening because he listens to the show in the afternoons because he's alone at home, and so I leave the radio on. But if I'm saying bath now, right now, just the word bath means that he'll have run and hid under a chair or under a bed somewhere. Absolutely terrified of a bath. And very stinky boy. Welcome to the show, Ben. You reckon no to dogs and eateries?
3: Not at all, Matt. Yeah, it's all about, yeah, anywhere, you know, restaurants or tea rooms, that sort of thing. It's all about hygiene, Matt. I mean, the dog people, they love their dogs. They think they're own kids. They treat them like that. But people who are not used to dogs are, you know, don't want them around in eateries. You know, and dogs do a lot of licking, and you know where. You know what I mean?
1: Yeah, I mean, they lick, you know, they lick parts of each other that would be not polite if humans were doing it.
3: Themselves, they do. They do a lot of licking, and you know where.
1: Yeah.
3: And they start, you know, the owner's hands and just, they're not. Yeah, just it's all about hygiene. I mean, dog people love their dogs and they want them anywhere and everywhere. But it's all about hygiene.
1: Not in a cafe. No to dogs in a cafe.
3: Definitely not. You know, hygiene is the main thing. I mean, people see dogs and they do their licking here, there, and in the
1: park. What about a supermarket, Ben? Because I reckon that kids, as I was saying before, I think kids have probably got a bigger chance of putting something disgusting in some food than a dog running around at ankle height.
3: I think it's just a thing, you know, just an animal, you know, just humans and animals. Well, I mean, the dog people think they're human, but they're not.
1: Well, good on you, Ben. Thank you for your call. Do you agree with Ben? And you think that dogs should not be anywhere that food is being served, or do you agree with me and you think that dogs should be welcome and basically everywhere humans are welcome? 0800 80 10 80 is the number. 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
11: It is 3:41 and you're listening to me, Matt Heath, on News Talk ZB. Dogs are banned from Wimbledon, but should they be allowed in cafes, supermarkets, hardware stores and other places humans go in New Zealand? 0800 80 10 80. Anything that licks its own butt shouldn't be allowed in a restaurant. Okay? It's to the point. Malcolm, you're not a fan.
12: Yeah, g'day. Hey, that last comment could get a bit of reaction, mate. Anything that looks as though that could apply to two-legged people. Anyway, no, just an experience with a small dog in a cafe in a central North Island town. These people, the dog was sitting sort of down by the chair quite quietly for most of the time I was there with a guest, and then they picked it up and had it on, the guy picked it up and had it on his lap and was feeding it scraps off his plate. And then let it walk all over the table.
11: Yeah, that's not right.
12: Picking off his partner's plate on the other side of the table.
11: That's not
12: only
11: right.
12: Only a small dog, but,
11: yeah,
12: you know, sitting on its lap with its front legs on the table, and then they let it climb up on the table.
11: Look, mate, look, Malcolm, I'm a dog lover, but you can't have the dog up on the table or eating off the plates. That's disgusting. That's gross.
12: If they do that at home, it's their own rules, you know, but the fact is I went and made comment to it about, you know, to the people in the cafe, and they said, we're pet friendly. If you don't like it, we won't miss you.
11: Right. Okay.
12: So, needless to say, I haven't gone back, and I'll spread the word amongst a lot of friends who would go there.
11: Okay, Malcolm, yeah, I mean, that's another thing. It's like, so if you're not dog friendly, you might miss out on dog friendly people. But if you are also aware that some people are disgusted by some people having their dog eat off the table, then you'll lose those customers. Moira, what do you reckon?
13: Hi there, Matt. No, definitely not. And I think there's all sorts of reasons, not just the hygiene. I had an experience a while ago with the dogs, so I'm a bit apprehensive of dogs, so I have to go into Mitre 10 with someone's driven there with their dog to take it inside to walk around the shop and have it come running up at me on a lead and sniff with them saying, oh, it's okay, it won't hurt you. You know, there are time and places everywhere. I do love dogs, but to be pushed into someone's place in a cafe, in a shop, I just think it's just unreasonable.
11: Oh, yeah, fair enough. Entitled to your opinion. What about

0: a really cute little dog like my dog, Colin, that would just warm your heart and win you over as soon as you saw him, Moira?
1: No, not in shops and particularly not food places. And again, I've seen someone sitting at a table with the dog next to them, feeding it off the table.
0: You can't do that.
1: That's absolutely disgusting.
0: Yeah, that's disgusting.
1: I like dogs, but I mean, there's a time and a place, and we are in control of them, whereas people are treating them as their children.
0: I think there's a lot of that. I think that's a lot of that going on with people having less children. I think dogs are being elevated to levels they've never been at before. Thank you for your call, Moira. Ron, how are you this afternoon?
2: Good.
0: What do you reckon about dogs and cafes and such?
2: Oh, I go to a cafe. I live in a rural and they let dogs in there. And my mate brings his dog in there and it's a bulldog called Graham. And completely food crazy. And so, so I thought, I'll take my little dog down here. I've got a little Terrier Cross, Otis, who's completely alpha male. And I took him in there. He smelt the other dog because he'd been sitting on the couch and he peed on the couch.
0: Oh no.
2: I had to go and say to the lady, I've got some cup of tea here. Can you come? But no, I don't really think dogs should be allowed in cafes myself, but I'm a dog lover.
0: They definitely shouldn't be peeing. I mean, that's too far. Eating off the table and peeing, I mean, but that's the, you know, if a human came into a cafe and peed somewhere, then they should be kicked out as well. But, I mean, people need to know, you know, with dogs, you need to know what kind of dog you've got, and it is really up to the human. If you've got a dog that you think there's any possibility they're going to pee in the cafe, then you've got to keep it out of there. Thanks for your call, Ron. Appreciate it. David, welcome to the show.
3: Oh, thank you very much. Look, I just wanted to tell you listeners that in Germany, dogs are allowed in restaurants.
0: Right, all restaurants, all time of day.
3: The owner of the restaurant can say no.
0: Yep.
3: Then that's no. But generally, dogs are allowed as long as they sit under a table quietly.
0: Yep.
3: And don't cause any barking or anything like that. They are allowed, and that's in the majority of restaurants in Germany.
0: Yeah, right. It's interesting because, you know, I'm a big fan of dogs and I think they should, you know, obviously a private company can do whatever they want. A private business can decide whether they want dogs or not. But I think it's kind of weird to take them to a nice restaurant at night. I went to a fantastic restaurant last night called Gilt.
3: Yeah,
0: and I just think it would have been really weird for me to just walk in with my dog while people are spending, you know, hundreds and hundreds of dollars on a beautiful dinner, to be honest. Gilt's fantastic. I wonder if you haven't been.
3: Yeah.
0: But, yeah, that's
3: interesting.
0: But it's
3: kind of the general rule, you know, in Germany. You can do it, but you have to have okay with the owner of the restaurant.
0: Yeah, I mean, I've been to, and I'm just hearing a lot of people saying across Europe they're much more friendly to dogs than they are here. But that's also the case in America. I mean, they've got support animals in the States. So you get on a plane and people have their dogs on a plane, which is which seems quite extreme to me. But, but you know, I mean, I'd know that Colin would behave on it. But, I mean, can you be guaranteed that you prefer the entire flight that your dog's not going to wee somewhere? Hey, thank you so much for your call, David. Appreciate it. Matt, says this texter, you have absolutely lost the plot. No to dogs anywhere there is food, as it is disgustingly unhygienic. They don't need to be exercised in Mitre 10. I guarantee that everyone that has said it's okay have pathetic little lap dogs that sit on their lap at the cafe and get hand-fed from the plate. For the love of God, get a grip. This texter also says, they lick their genitalia. Then they're at a table. Disgusting. No, hi, guys. I don't mind dogs anywhere, but I make exception when overpaid Je suis une rockstar tennis players want to take their pet toys into such a large event as Wimbledon. I've never seen or heard anything so pretentious for a long time. Cheers for that, Chester. So this is a contentious issue. Hi, Matt. I would rather have the smell of a dog than the dirty, smelly man I was in a service station with this afternoon. That's from Joe. All right. Very, very contentious issue. 0800 80 10 80. Where should dogs be allowed to be and where should they not allowed to be in New Zealand? 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It is 12 minutes to 4.
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4: All right, geez. All right, just got distracted there. It is 4:09 on News Talk ZB. Kate, we're talking about dogs and cafes. What do you reckon?
5: No, I don't agree with it. I work in a cafe, and I don't think that dogs should be inside. And also, the other thing is that some people.
4: Oh no.
5: We have had that happen. You know, someone's bought a dog and not told us. The lady sitting next to them started to have pretty serious reactions to the dog. We didn't know it was there. Then all of a sudden the dog comes out of the little handbag. Sorry, shouldn't let you know. You know, like, it's not okay.
4: And so do you guys have a sign up saying no dogs, or do you just go, get your dog out of here when someone brings it in?
5: No, just a little thing of water outside, you know, so the dogs are welcome outside.
4: Yeah.
5: The support dogs, like for the blind and stuff, they're allowed inside because they're obviously there. We've never turned them away, any little handbag dog or anything like that that's just out for a little ride, no thank you.
4: And are you a dog lover, Kate?
5: I've got my own little mini dachshund. Absolutely. Love dogs.
4: Okay, yep. What about, so cafes no for you. What about supermarkets?
5: No, God, no. Leave them at home. They don't want to be there any more than... No, leave
4: them at home. But what if it's between leaving them in the car or bringing them into the supermarket on a hot day, Kate?
5: No, don't leave your dog in the car. Don't take your dog. Don't take it in the car. Just leave it at home. They're happy as.
4: Okay. Finally...
5: Enjoy yourself.
4: Okay, what about hardware store?
5: Definitely not. Definitely no. No, no. Okay. Not a place for dogs. At home.
4: Okay. Thank you for your call, Kate. Gerard, your thoughts on this?
6: Well, we went to a majestic cafe in Prebbleton, Christchurch the other day, me and my wife and a friend, and there was a dog outside, and he was kind of barking. It was a beautiful golden retriever. And I was going to go up and pat him, and I thought, the owner's inside. He's outside, that's cool. But when the owner came out, he unleashed him, he stopped barking, and the cafe put out food for the dog.
4: Right.
6: They put out biscuits and water, and, you know, I thought that is so marvellous of that cafe to do that.
4: Bless
6: the dogs.
4: Him.
6: And

0: And I just think it's bloody marvellous.
1: Well, there's a big market, though, isn't there, of people that are walking their dogs? You know, in cafes, yes. often around breakfast time, lunchtime, or whatever. That's when people...
0: Correct.
1: Especially in the weekends, people go out walking their dogs. Yep. So there's a lot of business to be had from dog walkers.
0: Yep. And Black and White, around by the Oven River, they let the dogs sit outside and people entertain them. And, you know, it's marvellous. But, you know, there is a... It's up to the owner, you know. The cafe owners,
1: yes,
0: to
1: absolutely.
0: Say yay or no.
1: Yeah, absolutely. You know? Thank you for your call, Jared. And Kay, you're our final caller. We've got about 60
2: seconds. Hi, just a quick call. I was in a cafe the other day and there was a beautiful black Labrador and they're working dogs. And yes, they should be allowed in there if they're a working dog.
1: Oh, absolutely.
2: Absolutely. He was beautiful. But no, I wouldn't want them on the tables or anything.
1: No, guide dogs are the best of us.
2: He was delightful and... I have no objections to any dog at all if they're controlled.
1: Good on you, Kay. Thank you so much for your call. All right. What a great discussion that has been. I think, look, on the balance, people don't want dogs at cafes, judging by all the texts and calls on that. Thank you so much for listening, and thank you for all your calls and texts. The great and powerful Heather Duplessis. Ellen is up next, and after four, she has a Massey University professor and researcher into Hindu fundamentalism. She tells Heather why Modi's visit might be a trap for Kiwi politicians. But right now, why am I playing this beautiful song from the 2004 Kiwi band, from 2004, from Good Shirt, a Kiwi band? I'm so glad you asked. Because Australia signed the Peaceful Oceans Agreement in Fiji yesterday, and to celebrate, China fired an intercontinental ballistic nuclear-capable missile deep into the Rarotonga Treaty Zone, and it splashed down near Carabas. Beautiful. All right then, you seem busy, so we'll let you go. I'll be back live nationwide tomorrow afternoon. Until then, give them a taste of Kiwi. You seem busy. We'll let you go.

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6: It's 4 o'clock. I'm Scarlett Swatanovich. Kaikoura is expected to remain cut off overnight by rising floodwaters and road closures and heavy rain. It's been in a state of emergency since the Kōwhai River burst its banks this morning, forcing about 150 households to evacuate. State Highway 1 is closed by flooding between Wāpara and Ward, isolating the area. Civil Defence Regional Manager James Thompson says residents should be ready in case they have to leave.
7: If you've got things that are important in your house that you wouldn't be able to take with you, try and put them up high, have your grab bags ready, just be prepared.
6: The red heavy rain warning for North Canterbury and Marlborough runs until early tomorrow. The police minister says victims must be the focus as dozens of child protection complaints and adult sexual assault cases are reopened. It's come out of concerns raised in May over a senior officer's management of one historic case. Emily Ansell reports.
8: More than 1,000 cases under his oversight were reviewed and 53 revived for investigation, and he's now subject to an employment process. Mark Mitchell says his expectation is victims with files being reopened are getting information and support. He says officers who do outstanding work in the difficult area of child sex offending will be feeling let down.
6: Meanwhile, the police watchdog says use of force didn't contribute to a 45-year-old's death in Auckland in March last year. Fa'asala Samu Matue died at Orere Point after police tasered, pepper sprayed and controlled him with force and using a dog. Jordan Dunn has more.
9: The Independent Police Conduct Authority has found force was justified except in two instances, and officers' commentary during the arrest was inappropriate and unprofessional. Superintendent Shannon Gray says police accept the findings, agreeing those aspects were unacceptable and departed from police values.
6: The Prime Minister's rubbishing reports the government looked at banning VPNs as part of its social media ban for teenagers. The Post reports Education Minister Erica Stanford was considering forbidding the tool that lets internet users mask their location and online address. Stanford today denied she was working on it, and ACT's David Seymour says we'll never know, but he'd never have supported it. Chris Luxon says it wasn't true.
10: I can reject that outright. There's no plan to ban VPNs at all. I don't know where that reporting or where that story came from, but I can reassure you that's not the case.
6: The Mental Health Foundation says progress is being made in New Zealand's suicide prevention efforts, but it's uneven across the country. The government's Suicide Prevention Action Plan, announced last year, aims to improve support and early intervention. Chief Executive Sean Robinson says he's optimistic, but it's a long-term challenge.
11: You can't wave a magic wand and get new services up and running overnight. The improvements are good, but they're very partial at the moment, and it would very much depend where you lived in New Zealand.
6: A PayWave donation station installed at the West Coast's Pancake Rocks track at Punakaiki is helping boost Department of Conservation visitor funds. Local Democracy reports the track's raked in $7,000 since March. PayWave donations and paid parking were introduced last year at Punakaiki, Franz Josef Glacier and Mount Cook. Docs made $1.5 million from the parking fees. It says contactless payments have also stopped people stealing from donation boxes.
12: To News Talk ZB Sport, the NRL has landed what it's described as a landmark multi-billion dollar broadcast deal to help future-proof rugby league in Australasia. The new rights agreement starts in 2028 and will run through until the end of the 2034 season. NRL matches will continue to be broadcast on Sky TV on this side of the Tasman, staving off interest from TVNZ. Australian Rugby League Commission Chair Peter Vallandis wouldn't go into specific details, but said

0: Sky have increased their investments.
1: The only problem we had was, you know, it's $1.20 in New Zealand, so we had to work out the exchange rate. Other than that, it's been fantastic.
0: Wellington Rugby CEO Tony Giles is adamant cancelling the weekend's round of club competitions will be a deterrent to verbal abuse towards referees. The sporting body has made the call, largely forced on them, after the local referees association withdrew its appointments after an increase of abusive incidents. Giles hopes cancelling the round as opposed to rescheduling sends a clear message.
2: All scheduled round robin fixtures will be recorded as a match not played, so teams will receive competition points at the line together, which in and of itself will determine outcomes for playoffs.
0: Club finals will remain as scheduled on the last weekend of July. And all three tournament co-hosts have suffered the same fate in consecutive days at the Football World Cup. The United States have joined Mexico and Canada in exiting at the round of 16 stage after a brutal 4-1 defeat to Belgium in Seattle. Midfielder Tyler Adams admits they were well below their best.
3: Tonight can't be a direct reflection of what we were trying to accomplish. You have good days and you have bad days, and today was one of our bad days and it got the best of us.
0: Belgium joined Spain, England, Norway, France and Morocco so far through to the last eight. I'm Nick Bewley, that's Newstalk ZB News and Sport with Fisher Funds, investing in New Zealand for over 25 years. It's 4:05. Heather Duplessis-Allen is next.
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8: WeatherWatch 24/7. The Met Service national forecast for Northland, Auckland, Waikato, Coromandel and Bay of Plenty. Showers, some heavy and possibly thundery with hail. Gisborne and Hawke's Bay, isolated showers, possibly heavy. Waitomo to Manawatu, including the central high country, partly cloudy. Horowhenua to Wellington and Wairarapa, occasional rain, heavy at times. Nelson, Marlborough and Canterbury, periods of heavy rain, especially for Marlborough, but easing about coastal Canterbury this afternoon. Bulla to Fiordland, fine spells. Otago and Southland mostly cloudy with drizzle at times and cloudy periods for the Chathams.
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9: Afternoon, welcome to the show. Coming up today, Erica Stanford on whether she was or was not considering banning VPNs. We're going to get you across the news that the two men convicted of the Red Fox Tavern murder have had their convictions overturned. And Sophie Maloney, Sky TV's boss, on securing the NRL rights for another 7 years.
4: Heather Duplessis-Allen.
9: Let's talk about the Chinese testing of that nuclear-capable missile yesterday. And more specifically, New Zealand's response to that, which was quite full-throated in the criticism of China for doing it. I find myself unable to get as worked up as Winston Peters has about this, because please correct me if I'm wrong, but I can't see that China's actually broken any rules here. China, before they fired the missile, alerted us, alerted Australia, alerted Japan, like they're required to under international law before they do a test like this. And even though there's a lot of noise about them firing a nuclear capable missile into a nuclear free zone, it was only nuclear capable. It was not actually nuclear. It was a dummy. So sure, I mean, I would admit they were pushing hard up against what people would be comfortable with, but then again, missiles are generally not things that people are comfortable with. As far as I can see, the New Zealand government's angry response is just posturing, because we are required to posture. And the reason I'm not quite as worked up is because this doesn't actually surprise me, because anyone who's followed what China's been up to lately knows that they're building up their military, and it's not just so that they can put on impressive military displays. Now, I actually wonder if China, though, has made a bit of a mistake here. Just like last year when they had the live firing in the Tasman Sea. This kind of stuff from China, I think, might freak out people a bit. Or if not freak them out, at least wake them up to the fact that China is not a benign trading partner. It is a military superpower with clear designs on something, probably Taiwan. So I wouldn't be surprised if this creates more support in New Zealand for upping our spend on defence, which is actually what we do need to do. And I wouldn't be surprised if this freaks out some of our Pacific neighbours and drives them closer to ourselves in Australia, which is actually what we want them to do. And in a way, I actually don't mind that China did.

0: that yesterday, if only so that we can collectively wake up a little bit to what is actually happening in our region.
1: Heather Duplessy-Allen.
0: 9292 is the text number. Standard text fees apply. We'll have a chat to the huddle about it when they're with us later on. They're with us just before 20 to 6, and of course it's Jordan Williams and Gareth Hughes this evening. Now, there are calls for our Prime Minister not to go to an event for the Indian Prime Minister, Narendra Modi, at Spark Arena on Saturday night. This event is being labelled a Hindu nationalist rally in disguise. Mohan Dutta is Massey University's Dean, Chair Professor in Communications, and with us. Hi, Mohan.
2: Hi, Heather. How are you?
0: I'm very well, thank you. Do you believe it's a Hindu nationalist rally in disguise?
2: So events such as the Kiara Modi rally is quite similar to the Howdy Modi rally, for instance, we saw in the US. And these rallies typically are constructed as Hindu nationalist rallies in terms of the ways in which they are projected, how they speak to the Hindu nationalist ecosystem, and also the recruitment function they serve.
0: Okay, so is it all dog whistly stuff, or is it really overt?
2: It is, I would say, a mix of some ceremonial components and then particular kinds of messaging around the arrival of India on the global stage as a Hindu nation that specifically speaks to this audience base.
0: Okay. So if it is a little bit dog whistly and if we're having to read into it, then what's the problem with Chris Luxon being there?
2: Yeah. So, you know, this is something I have written about, suggesting that the Prime Minister offering a diplomatic welcome to the Prime Minister of India is absolutely what should happen. What ideally should not happen is our politicians appearing on a rally that Hindu nationalists use to project their message, because it sends out a wider message in the diaspora about the mainstreaming of Hindu nationalism.
0: Okay, what happens though, do you think? How is Modi going to take it if Luxon goes, actually, no, I can't come to this?
2: I think that Modi would be okay, because I don't think there is an expectation, or there should be an expectation, that our politicians show up at rallies such as the Howdy Modi rally, because it's not part of the official programming. It is something that is put together by the diaspora, and therefore it is perfectly fine for our Prime Minister to decline attending the event.
0: But so are you saying it's the Indian diaspora here in New Zealand that put it together?
2: Yes.
0: Who are voters in New Zealand? So
2: yes.
0: If our Prime Minister pulls out, what do you think that's going to do to his Indian voter base? He's not going to pull out, is he? Because he needs to be there. He needs a photo with Modi. He needs to be looking like he's having a great time.
2: Yeah. And here's the thing, Heather, though, that the Indian voter base is not a monolithic voter base. It's a fairly diverse voter base. So while there is a Hindu nationalist segment to the voter base, there are also substantive proportions of the Indian population that actually don't like Modi, including Hindus that don't like Modi because of a number of things, including the democratic decline in India. And then when you think about Indian minorities, Muslims and Christians, the Prime Minister attending the event actually sends out a message that we are mainstreaming this ideology. So in this sense, I also think that he would find actually quite a substantive voter base that would be happy that he isn't attending the rally.
0: Hey, do you think that we're going to make up a prize for him like the Seychelles did and Israel did?
2: I surely hope not. You know, Modi loves gathering prizes from different parts of the world, and is kind of, in that sense, somewhat like Trump in some way. And I really hope that we don't go down that route, because that also raises questions about our credibility.
0: Yeah, true. Hey, are you going to go and catch up with him?
2: I am not going to go and catch up with him, but I surely hope that this is a great entry point for good conversations about India and Indian politics, because I don't think we have had that conversation while we have been talking about the FTA, and this is a great opportunity to begin that conversation.
0: Yeah. Hey, thank you very much, Mohan. I really appreciate it. Mohan Dutta, Massey University's Dean, Chair, Professor. Geez, I tell you what. If you're into the Xbox, how are you feeling about the Xbox at the moment? Because it's not looking flash for the Xbox, is it? Microsoft, the parent company, has just announced

0: going to fire a whole bunch of Xbox staff, 20% of them. 1,600 employees will be affected immediately, and another 1,600 employees are going to be cut over the next year. Also, Xbox is spinning off four of its studios. It's a really long story of Xbox's decline, but basically Microsoft has stuffed it up. It's just stuffed up the strategy and then finally realized, whoops, we stuffed up the strategy and has now executed a turnaround plan. But this is part of the turnaround plan, and firing staff never, I think, injects much confidence into a turnaround plan, if you know what I mean. 4:15.
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8: 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You've earned it.
0: Heather, the Aussie social media ban is an epic fail. You can't ban VPNs. A lot of us are required to use them at work for privacy and security purposes. Ben, we're going to get to the VPN ban in just a tick because this thing is fishy as, isn't it? 4:18.
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0: Darcy Watergrave is back in the studio after such a long time. Hello, Darcy.
10: Heather, it feels like I haven't left because plainly 3 weeks doing nothing but recovering. I spent too much time on social media, so your smiling face was always interviewing at me. So, you're there.
0: Well, we missed you. Have you lost weight in your recovery?
10: Possibly. I don't know. I don't think so. I'm always bone skinny. I sit at 74 kg.
0: How's your knee feeling?
10: Really good. Yeah, really good.
0: Did he do an okay job, did he?
10: Michael Hanlon, the surgeon, came to me and he says, look, it went really, really well, you know, after surgery. I was like, well, mate, you're hardly going to tell me it didn't.
0: Yeah, that's right.
10: Oh, yeah, it was a mess, mate. I left a bit of sore
0: now,
10: in there. So,
0: I've
10: yeah,
0: ask
10: going
0: this
10: well.
0: Question. Okay, so I bumped into Philippa,
10: yeah,
0: who is from she's a board member from Wellington, and yeah, she has a gammy knee. And I said to her, Philippa, and she loves hiking. And she said, I can't. And I said, go and fix your knee, Philippa. And she said, no, I can't fix my knee because you only get 20 years out of a knee, then you have to do it again.
10: Yeah.
0: Did Mike tell you this?
10: Pretty much.
0: So, is this the truth?
10: It used to be 10, which is why I didn't get done earlier, but now it's 20. Maybe a bit longer.
0: Yeah.
10: And
0: so how
10: I'll
0: old
10: be,
0: are you now?
10: I'm 36. So I'll
0: be
10: 76.
0: And you need a new one.
10: But he said with me, because I'm light.
0: and
10: I'm pretty fit and I eat well and I exercise, that if anyone's going to have it last a long time, it's going to be someone like me.
0: Because wouldn't you, though, because I said to Philippa, because I reckon Philippa's a bit your age.

0: Oh, yeah, okay.
1: That's it.
0: Yeah, that sounds sensible.
1: Really simple. Yeah,
0: please make sure that you're not working home from the pub when you're still recovering.
1: No, okay. Not on crutches.
0: Now, so Donald Trump's assistance didn't help in the end, did it? USA's been knocked out.
1: Not really, and they got absolutely walloped too. It was 4-1. Belgium just ran through them. Not quite like they ran through New Zealand, but they ran through them anyway. There's a few people out there I'd suggest that they be kind of cool if USA had stuck around, because that irritating narrative would have kept going. Would have been kind of fun. I think the public over there would have really, really liked it. But this way, I think we've probably seen the end of Trump turning out to any event whatsoever. Now that they're out, he's walking away. It says a lot for the relationship between Infantino and Donald Trump.
0: I struggle to get upset about this, because getting upset about Trump getting FIFA involved is to assume that FIFA is not already corrupt.
1: Well, no one assumes that.
0: Exactly.
1: I think it's a perfect marriage of two equally dodgy administrations,
0: yeah,
1: isn't it?
0: And
1: there they go. It's Laurel and Hardy. It's Tweedledum and Tweedledee. It's the same thing. So they've had their bit. They've done. And now let the football roll on. And there's still lots of good football to come. We've got Argentina and Egypt tomorrow. Argentina led by Messi. He's a 4 million years old. He's still ripping it to bits. Unfortunately, the other guy, who is the greatest in the world, isn't going any further, because Spain beat Portugal. So Cristiano Ronaldo's not going any further. And Switzerland playing Colombia tomorrow as well. This is getting to the football tragic club, all of it. People like myself who are passing interest. Now it's good, because now there's jeopardy.
0: Mm.
1: Now it's like, right, you are out. You are going home. You lose this, it is curtains, and there's so much on it. So that emotion feeds out of the TV. That stress feeds out of the television. It's like, right, game on. And this is why I gave someone $45 to keep watching it.
0: Thank you very much, Darcy.
1: Well, nice, and then coming back up tonight, we're going to talk about the Wellington refereeing situation as well. Mike Hester, community rugby boss at NZR, talking about the situation with Wellington. Said, yeah, no, we're not doing it. Not unlike what happened last year. I think it was in June. Horowhipa Cup, and he did the same thing.
0: Yeah,
1: they said
0: right.
1: No more.
0: Hey,
1: so, yeah.
0: I had a knee replacement in 1996 when I was 56, and it's still going strong. Tell your friend not to worry, from Carol.
1: Well, there you go.
0: 1996, mate. It's 30 years ago.
1: Well, there you go. Yeah,
0: she's must be light.
1: Fit
0: she
1: and
0: must
1: light.
0: Be light.
1: Yeah. Well, you'd say, I'm not saying if you're larger, you're a bad person. I'm just saying that
0: Oh my gosh, stop it.
1: The more weight it's on it, the harder it's going
0: back
1: to be.
0: Thinking of being Mr. Wokester. Okay, off you go. Thank you, Darcy. It's nice to have you back. Darcy Watergrave, Sports Talk host.
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2: Heather, if you think Microsoft has stuffed it up with Xbox, you ain't seen nothing yet. Sony is going to outstuff Microsoft by removing PlayStation physical media games, which means you will no longer permanently own the game that you purchased. I know it's all happening at the moment in the gaming world, isn't it? 425. Now, this business with the government wanting to ban the VPNs is interesting and fishy. So I heard about it last night. I'm not going to tell you how I heard about it, but we heard about it. And we were told it would be revealed today that the government, what we were told is the government is going to announce banning VPNs today. It wasn't quite that story. The story was actually just that Erica Stanford was considering banning the VPNs. And if it was the case that they were going to ban the VPNs, it would be quite a big thing to do. This would be, by the way, in aid of the social media ban for the kids, right? Because the kids get around it by using the VPNs. Anyway, it would be quite a bold thing to do because we would be the only liberal democracy in the world banning VPNs. Anyway, so the Post ran the story this morning. Now the twist in it is Erica Stanford is denying that she ever considered banning VPNs. But if that is true, why did her office not deny it for 24 hours? So the Post says it went to the office, it went to Erica Stanford's office yesterday morning, Monday morning, and said, hey, are you words to the effect of, are you considering banning VPNs? And they didn't respond. And they didn't respond until the Post went to print this morning. And now all of a sudden they're going, no, we didn't. Well, why didn't you say that beforehand? So I'm a little bit suspicious. Are you suspicious? Of course you are, as you should be. Anyway, Erica Stanford's going to be with us after 5 o'clock. We'll have a chat to her about that and see if we can get to the bottom of all this. It's a he said, she said at the moment. Although I've just been told by somebody else that there may be some written proof that she was considering it. So anyway, we'll get to the bottom of it. Stand by. Heather, why is China a military threat to New Zealand? Do you honestly think they will invade New Zealand? No, I don't think. What are they going to do here? Seriously, come on. They're not going to invade us. But why they're a military threat to us is they can cut off our shipping routes. And that would suck, wouldn't it? Because you wouldn't be able to get your milk out and you wouldn't be able to get your cars and your petrol in and your fuel and your diesel, blah, blah, blah. So there is a distinct possibility they'd be able to do that. Anyway, discuss that sometime with the huddle. News is coming up shortly. News Talk ZB.
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9: It's 4:30. I'm Scarlett Swatanovich. People are being evacuated from Kaikoura's Upper Red Swamp, with flooding spreading as heavy rain continues. A state of emergency was triggered this morning after Kōwhai River burst its banks, with the town isolated and about 150 households told to evacuate. A red heavy rain warning remains for North Canterbury and Marlborough until 6 a.m. tomorrow, and State Highway 1 is shut between Waipara and Ward. Oceans in the Southwest Pacific are heating up. A World Meteorological Organization report shows average sea surface temperatures last year hit the second highest on record behind 2024. It contributed to below average snowfall on New Zealand's South Island mountains and above average rainfall in the north. Otago University climate professor Daniel Kingston says people may not notice a slight temperature rise, but the environment does.
10: The effects that has on events like floods, the like that we're seeing at the moment of extreme heat, what that does to our ecosystems.
9: The chief victims advisor says people shouldn't be put off from reporting assaults to police. More than 50 child protection complaints and adult sexual assault cases are being reinvestigated over concerns about a senior officer's management. He's now subject to an employment process. Ruth Money says the situation will be triggering, but she hopes this won't have a chilling effect.
11: I do believe that police up and down the country go to work every day to serve their communities. And the worst thing that could happen as a result of this is things don't come forward.
9: To sport, and the NRL will remain on Sky TV in New Zealand as part of a multi-billion dollar broadcast deal through until the end of the 2034 season. Belgium has thrashed the United States 4-1 in Football World Cup round of 16 action in Seattle. And the All Blacks test against Italy will be the only rugby on in Wellington this weekend, with club competitions cancelled due to a recent increase in referee abuse. I'm Scarlett Swatanovich. That's Newstalk ZB News and Sport with One New Zealand and the power of satellite mobile. It's 4:32. Heather Duplessy-Allen is next.
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0: conviction overturned. This time it's the Red Fox Tavern killing. You'll remember this one. This is the one that happened in 1987. It was the tavern owner who was gunned down in the tavern. This is the one that you pass on the way to the Coromandel, right? 1987, it happens. No one's convicted. No one's found guilty until 2017 or thereabouts. So it takes 30 years to convict a couple of guys, Mark Hoggart and James Wilson. Today, their convictions have been overturned. The Supreme Court has now ruled there wasn't enough evidence to convict them or put them at the murder scene. We're going to have a chat to Tony Boshier, criminal defence lawyer, who was the media liaison for the investigation. He'll be with us after 5 o'clock. Barry, standing by. Barry Sobel with politics. It's 24 away from 5.
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0: Got an update for you on the death toll from the Venezuela earthquakes, now increased to 3,500. This man's wife died in a building collapse.
2: They lacked sufficient concrete. They were mostly made of sand. The buildings were too tall for the materials that were used.
0: Albanese has met with the Solomon Islands new Prime Minister Matthew Wale in Honiara today. Albo says he's looking forward to signing a new treaty with the Solomons.
3: We had a very good meeting, myself with the Foreign Minister, Prime Minister Wale, and his senior ministers today about advancing those negotiations for a comprehensive treaty that we are hoping to conclude as soon as possible.
0: And finally, a club cricket match in England has unexpectedly turned into a bullfight. So what happened is a bull escaped from a nearby farm. It wandered onto the pitch, started charging at the players and the umpire. Luckily, the players were able to outrun the bull, so nobody actually got hurt. Eventually, the bull's owner showed up, brought a cow to try to entice the bull off the field. Bull wouldn't budge. Match had to be abandoned.
1: International correspondence with NZI Insurance. Peace of mind for New Zealand business.
0: Murray Olds, Aussie correspondence with us. Hello, Muzz.
4: Very good afternoon, Heather.
0: How are you guys reacting to the China missile test?
4: Well, the government's not happy. Apparently, I heard Penny Wong, our foreign minister, saying that if these tests are conducted, and, you know, it's not as though they're never conducted. I mean, it's not uncommon. But you're usually given, my memory serves me correctly, 48 hours notice. Well, in this case, China gave Canberra 90 minutes notice and decided to drop this thing in the ocean. Now, was it a coincidence that Anthony Albanese was in Fiji signing a brand new defence treaty with the Fijian government? Look, we don't know. But as far as China's concerned, of course, the English language state-owned Global Times says, hang on a second, we're perfectly entitled to do this. It's, quote, both necessary and restrained. Told regional neighbours like us, like New Zealand, like anyone else who cares to listen, just accept it and get used to it. That's what we're going to be doing. But China's actions reasonable and lawful, fully demonstrating its sense of responsibility as a major power. So, look, I guess, you know, China is the big player here. I just wonder, we sort of know what Canberra is going to say, I guess Wellington too. I wonder how they view this in Washington. That may be interesting to find out as well.
0: Well, Washington apparently is a little bit pissy they didn't get a heads up. We got a heads up. Canberra got a heads up. Japan got a heads up. But they didn't tell the US.
4: Maybe Donald Trump was too busy telling,
0: Infantino what to do.
4: Yeah, that's right. Oh, I don't want that red card. I don't want that red card. I've got big hands. No, you don't, Don. Shut up.
0: Listen, what's happened? Is this young Aussie rules player died, is he?
4: Oh, this just a tragedy. And it's being blamed now. Well, here's the situation. He's a young secondary school teacher, 27 years old, playing Australian rules footy last Saturday afternoon. It's a low-level game, a club game on a suburban field. And as happens all over the place in this country, I'm sure New Zealand too, it's a big oval. In summertime, it's used for cricket. Wintertime, they cover over the pitch. They're often concrete. They cover over the pitch with a bit of hessian, maybe some soil or even, you know, some turf to try and soften that particular part of the playing surface. Well, this unfortunate young fellow, he's gone up

0: for the ball. He's been involved in a tangle. He's had three hits. He got banged in the head, apparently, as they were contesting the ball. He's then collided with the knee of his opponent, and then he slammed headfirst into the concrete. And it's just this utter tragedy. The poor young fella, catastrophic head injuries. He was rushed to hospital, of course, but they had to turn him off. And, you know, it's prompted all sorts of safety issues, but I'm not sure what on earth they can do. I mean, councils maintain these things as best they can, but, you know, if you're going to stop playing football of any code, soccer, it could be rugby union, it could be league, it could be anything, if you're not going to play on these suburban grounds, you'll be running out of fields very, very quickly. It's just a dreadful, dreadful accident here.
1: Hey, what's happened with the guy with the graffiti?
0: Well, he's being spoken to by police. He's 22 years old. He's obviously a pretty competent artist. And Pam the Bird, I mean, you may not have heard of Pam the Bird. I must say, I've not heard of Pam the Bird until today either. But this picture of this kind of, it's a bit like Banksy, Australia's Banksy. I mean, it should be a kangaroo, I guess, but it's a weird-looking bird. It's been popping up on different landmarks and structures around Melbourne, also heritage-listed buildings, which they're not pleased about. Anyway, this guy's climbed to the top of a 120-metre tower that supports Balti Bridge in Melbourne. It's right in the heart of the city. Up there from 3 a.m, of course, morning traffic disrupted. He's painted a giant Pam the Bird picture, and then he just sat up there until 11 o'clock this morning. So 8 hours disrupting traffic, demanding things like blankets because it's cold, and I wouldn't mind a meal. But it seems the biggest grievance is lower taxes. So he's being spoken to now by the coppers down in Melbourne, and I guess at some point we're going to find out what on earth he was on about. But right now we don't know.
1: Painting a bird and asking for lower taxes. Hey, thanks, Muzz. Appreciate it. Murray Olds, Aussie correspondent. Actually, Google it. Do me a favour and Google Pam the Bird. I mean, some of it, it's kind of, he varies in quality. He also writes SROCK down sort of like vertically, S-R-O-C-K. I don't get it, but then I don't really get graffiti anyway. But some of it, it varies in quality. Like some of it looks okay and kind of fun, and some of it just looks like shite. But generally, what I just like to, this is my personal plea to the people doing graffiti in New Zealand. Have a look at Pam the Bird and step it up, okay? Because there's somebody, like, remember Pork is the most famous in New Zealand? Pork was an interesting character in and of itself. He consumed way too many drugs, clearly, or alcohol or whatever, because his brain stopped working the same as everybody else's, if you listen to him talk. But all he did was write Pork, Pork, in big bubble letters, Pork. That's not interesting graffiti, mate. That is not interesting. There's another one who's prolific in my neck of the woods who writes Lemp, L-E-M-P, and writes it on lamp posts. And I'm kind of like half giving him the benefit of the doubt that that's kind of like some sort of a play on the pronunciation of lamp. Lemp, I don't get it. It's rubbish. It's not colourful. Just writes it in white, just like stick writing, L-E-M-P. If you're going to bother graffitiing our shite and making us have come out with, like, at least make it look nice. Do you know what I mean? Like, we're going to have to get the council people out, and they're going to have to clean it up. So in the intervening period that you've drawn on our lamppost or our fence or whatever it is, can you do it a little bit more like Pam the Bird and make it interesting for us? 17 away from 5.
2: Heather Duplessy-Allen.
1: Well, don't do it at all, actually. By the way, how good is the news with Sky TV? So Sky TV is locked in the NRL for the next 7 years, which I'm excited about. I don't need to change where I'm going to watch my Warriors. So what this means is that Melody Robinson, when she was on with us the other day, was being brave. Because remember, we had the photograph of Sophie Maloney of Sky with Peter Vlandis at the Warriors in Christchurch. And Melody said to us, oh, no, it's not a big deal. She was just schmoozing. Well, no, maybe she wasn't schmoozing. She already had the deal by the looks of things. So apparently they're paying $50 million Aussie dollars for this deal, which is substantially more than last time, which was $35 million Aussie dollars. Have a chat to Sophie Maloney, boss of Sky TV, about that after 5:30. Barry Soap is next, 16 away from 5.
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8: Erica Stanford, Erica Stanford's with us after 5 o'clock on whether she was banning the VPNs or not. Right now we have Barry Soper at 13 away from 5. Hi, Barry.
9: Good afternoon, Heather. What's that Jandal piece of graffiti I keep seeing all over town?
8: No, I don't. It's rubbish as well, isn't it?
9: What does it mean?
8: I don't know.
9: Jandal.
8: The standard of graffiti in this country is actually, it's rubbish, eh?
9: No, it's not.
8: It doesn't take
9: it. We don't have a Banksy here at the moment.
8: No, we need one.
9: No.
8: If we're going to do it.
9: Yes.
8: Okay, so Marsden Point, you're pretty excited about this, are
9: you?
8: Well,
9: no, I think it's amazing that they've achieved so much in such a short time. I mean, you know, it's only a few months ago that New Zealand was really concerned about running out of diesel.
8: Yeah.
9: And, you know, it's such an important fuel for this country. I think that's people have come to realise that, how much more important it is than the petrol that we buy at the pump. It comes just over 2 months after the government said, let's look at Marsden Point and let's see what we can do there. And they coughed up almost $22 million. The diesel has been procured and it's owned by Zed. Half it is in the tanks now. The minister's visit also marked the completion of a new jet fuel tank. Now, there's enough in that, 30 million litres, for 10,000 flights between Auckland and Wellington. So, you know, we're looking pretty comfortable in the face of what could have been a terrible situation. There was quite a turnout, I must say, as the rain poured down at Marsden Point today. The Prime Minister, the Resources Minister Shane Jones and Finance Minister Nicola Willis, they were all there hailing the achievement.
10: It powers our freight, our farming, our construction, our emergency services and many of the essential services that Kiwis rely on each and every day. While the higher fuel prices have been tough to navigate and to deal with for many New Zealanders, having a shortage of fuel, frankly, would have been an even tougher consequence for households, for businesses and for Kiwis.
11: Yeah. This is Godzilla. It's got a lot of diesel in it. It's a reminder that we do need a buffer, we do need resilience, and please, media, respect the fact that practical people have delivered on a policy outcome for the government, and we've put our money where our mouth is.
12: And we were watching nervously international markets and wondering whether New Zealand would have enough diesel to keep our economy moving. Channel and Zed came together with the government and said we can make a solution happen, and we got it done. We made this happen fast.
9: I'll tell you what, they were pretty enthusiastic as the rain was pouring down, umbrellas went up, but they were pretty
8: The announcement
9: sodden.
8: Did not stop.
9: But there were 775 metres of pipe required in this, and 9 days of diesel fuel storage is now there and completed within 9 weeks. I think that's something we should be applauding.
8: Absolutely, yay. Okay, the VP... No, I'm excited about it. It is still... I mean, to be fair, though, it is still diesel. It's still fuel storage, so you can only get to about a 5 out of 10.
9: Well, we were worried. You know,
8: Yeah.
9: Just a short time ago.
8: And also, to be fair, Barry, the crisis has largely passed. So, but I'm excited. It's good for the future. Yay. Okay, so the VPNs. Was Erica going to ban them or not?
9: Well, interesting.

0: wasn't it, the delay in her office saying no, they weren't going to ban them. I think it's sort of dipping the old toe in the pond and seeing if the ripples were strong enough. And if VPNs were banned, it would make it much harder, of course, for teenagers to access stuff that they shouldn't see on the internet. And it would be an effective way. It was funny, the spin that ACT put on it, because it prevented any change to the VPN. David Seymour said that the government's united in condemning China's missile launch, and to be consistent, it's critical that we don't adopt the Chinese-style intrusions into our internet privacy. And because it is, VPNs are everywhere in the world, with the exception of countries like China. So I think that's the point he was trying to make.
1: I see. Scott Brown's popped up, has he?
0: Old Scotty.
1: Yeah, your mate, the old ambassador.
0: Yeah, Scotty's there, and he's condemning, of course, wholeheartedly China using missiles in this part of the world, saying that they're behaving like big bullies in the region. Well, I think he's got to look at his president too.
1: Why do we care what Scott Brown, the former ambassador to New Zealand, has got to say? Who is he now?
0: Well, he certainly wanted to have a say, and he said it. Well, he's standing for the Senate again. Another seat. He said, they want to be a world superpower. Of course they are one. They've got to play by the rules. And he said they're not playing by the rules. Like you said at the beginning, Heather, that, it makes people feel uncomfortable, I think, many in the region. But the interesting thing to me was the only countries that have condemned it roundly are Australia and New Zealand. Australia is the biggest donor, more than well over $1 billion, almost $2 billion into the Pacific every year, much bigger than China. But the biggest recipient of Chinese aid, Papua New Guinea, the Solomons, Fiji, Vanuatu, and Samoa, not a word out of them since the test was exercised. No one is really condemning it but us. And I think that probably says a lot about the influence that China has been and is exerting in the Pacific.
1: Quite right. Barry, thanks very much. Appreciate it. Barry Soper, Senior Political Correspondent, 8 away from 5.

0: exerting in the Pacific.
1: Quite right, quite right. Barry, thanks very much. Appreciate it. Barry Soper, senior political correspondent, 8 away from 5.
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2: 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It's the Mike Hosking Breakfast.
9: Of course, yesterday China fired off the long-range test missile. So what's it mean? Wayne Mapp, former Defence Minister, with us. Morning.
10: Good morning, Mike.
9: This happens yesterday. How alarmed are you?
10: Well, New Zealand opposed the French testing for 20 years. China is testing part of its nuclear deterrent in the South Pacific nuclear-free zone, which New Zealand really put together. So if we're serious about the nuclear-free zone, then we have to oppose it. And ultimately, I think China will get the message, look, other nations test their missiles, but they don't do it in the South Pacific nuclear-free zone.
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1: I may have quite a funny story to tell you. Well, is it funny? I mean, it's a story with a twist in it involving what Labor may be announcing tomorrow. So I may have a yarn to tell you, but I just need to make a phone call and see if this is true what I've heard. So stand by, and then I'll try and get it to you in about 20 minutes time, 4 away from 5. Here, the best graffiti I've ever seen in Sydney. Someone put Auckland sucks. Next to it, someone wrote Sydney nil. Very good. Much better than Heather. I just drove past a tag in bubble letters that just said scum. Now I just about feel bad about myself. This is the kind of crap that we get. Just scum. Just jandal. Just limp. Just pork. Come up with something better. By the way, the Māori Party had a bit of a semi-crisis this morning. Somebody hacked their website. And when I say hack, it suggests that somebody had to go out of their way to get into. That's not what happened. What happened is when you went to the Māori Party's website, there was a main image on it that you would click, and it was supposed to take you to a website, aotearoaho.co.nz, some like campaign that they were running or something. Anyway, when you clicked on it, it actually took you to a page for Ricky Casino, which is an offshore gambling site registered in Costa Rica, but which it's aimed at us and Australian users. Anyway, looks like what happened is the Māori Party had registered that domain for a long time, Aotearoaho. But then they forgot to renew the domain. They let the domain expire and someone else bought it and they linked it to the gambling site. And so until this morning, LOLs, if you went and clicked on it, they seem to have taken it down now, so it's not there anymore. Heather, quite simply, VPNs are not just used for bypassing geolocation.

0: Restrictions, which incidentally can be used to bypass localized age restrictions as well. Their primary use is protecting a connection from unsolicited data collection on cracking on a network. So this is about what that's saying is heaps of people who travel internationally and have to use the Wi-Fi. You know, you shouldn't use a Wi-Fi in an airport or a cafe. You know, it's free. It's quite bad. Like, you can be hacked. Anyway, so they use VPNs there to keep them safe. Heaps of people do that. And if you ban the VPNs, that becomes problematic for them. Anyway, Erica Stanford next on whether she really was going to ban them or not. News Talk ZB.
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11: It's 5 o'clock. I'm Scarlett Swatanovic. People in Kaikoura are being told to not wait to be forced out by floodwaters. About 150 households were told to evacuate after the Kōwhai River burst its banks this morning, triggering a state of emergency. The district council's now also evacuating people from Upper Red Swamp. A red heavy rain warning remains for North Canterbury and Marlborough until 6 a.m. tomorrow, and State Highway 1 is shut between Waipara and Ward. Civil Defence Regional Manager James Thompson says Kaikoura is the biggest concern.
12: It's got the most significant risk to people. We know that Kaikoura is isolated both north and south through slippages and flooding in other rivers.
11: A warning, climate change is here to stay as oceans heat up in the southwest Pacific. A World Meteorological Organization report reveals average sea surface temperatures last year approached 2024's record high. It gave New Zealand above average rainfall in the north and less snow than usual on South Island mountains. Otago University climate professor Daniel Kingston says the next thing we can expect is the record strong El Nino being predicted.
12: A movement of warm water from our side of the Pacific over towards the Americas, and that kind of plays havoc with regional weather patterns.
11: Police are assuring they've responded rapidly to concerns over a senior staffer's management of dozens of assault cases. More than 50 child protection complaints and adult sexual assault cases under the officer's oversight are now being reinvestigated, and the officer is subject to an employment process. Assistant Commissioner District Support Tasha Penny told RNZ concerns were initially raised through a file on a historic allegation of sexual assault.
13: It had sat for a couple of years with no investigation, and for the nature of the file, that's unacceptable. We took a very broad, comprehensive look to ensure that there were no shadows.
11: Our cleaned up emergency diesel supply tanks are ready to go.

0: With the first of two shipments docked, the government put $21 million into refurbishing the tanks at Whangarei's Marsden Point and bought 93 million litres of diesel via Z Energy to store for times of shortage. Speaking from Marsden Point, Prime Minister Chris Luxon says the project's about protecting our fuel security.
1: While the higher fuel prices have been tough to deal with for many New Zealanders, having a shortage of fuel, frankly, would have been an even tougher consequence for households, for businesses and for Kiwis.
0: The Commerce Commission's going after supplier payments to help smaller supermarkets compete with big players. It says suppliers give supermarkets discounts and rebates worth about $6 billion a year for things like promotion and restocking. The ComComs decided bringing in new rules would take too long. Grocery Commissioner Pierre Van Heerden says smaller supermarkets can only score some discounts.
2: But what we're finding is that they're getting a fraction of what the major supermarkets are getting.
0: A fire's damaged Auckland's derelict Carrington Psychiatric Hospital days before a council deadline for shutting off its entrances and maintaining barriers. It's being treated as suspicious, with fire and emergency finding the first floor fire out on arrival. The Mount Albert site's been repeatedly vandalised, and local MP Helen White had agitated for the council to protect it. The owner was ordered in May to secure the building by July 13.
3: News Talk ZB Sport. Warriors coach Andrew Webster is applauding New Zealand's contribution to the NRL's new multi-billion dollar broadcast deal. The seven-year term starts in 2028 when the Papua New Guinea Chiefs will join the competition after the addition of the Perth Bears next year, with Sky TV retaining the rights on the side of the Tasman. Webster says it's a credit to many.
4: I think it's a real praise for the game itself that people want to watch it. Huge TV deal. And I know New Zealand's going to have a big part to play in that as well. The game's spreading fast, and I think everyone should be really proud of that.
3: On the field, Webster has confirmed Dallin Watene-Zelezniak won't play on Friday against the West Tigers due to a hamstring issue. Co-captain James Fisher-Harris, Leka Halasima and Alofiana Khan Pereira are a chance to return from their respective injuries. State of Origin representatives Kurt Capewell and Mitch Barnett will be named on the extended reserves and assessed after tomorrow night's series decider. The Warriors team list in full will be revealed at 6. No apologies from Wellington Rugby CEO Tony Giles after cancelling this weekend's round of club rugby. The sporting body has made the call after the local referees association withdrew its appointments due to unrelenting verbal abuse towards its officials. Giles says their members are all behind the decision.
5: We support the zero tolerance policy and will ensure that we work together. In fact, I'm meeting the executive from WRRA this evening to ensure that alignment is really robustly worked through together.
3: And the United States are preaching a bigger picture message after exiting their home Football World Cup. They've been beaten 4-1 by Belgium in round of 16 action at Seattle, despite presidential intervention to have striker Flo Balogun available for the match. Midfielder Tyler Adams hopes their run at the tournament has a lasting impact.
6: We came out here with the ambition that we can go really far in this tournament. We didn't obviously go as far as we'd like. That being said, if we inspire just a few kids throughout this journey, then we did something right.
3: Belgium joined Spain, England, Norway, France and Morocco so far through to the last 8. I'm Nick Bewley. That's Newstalk ZB News and Sport, with Fisher Funds investing in New Zealand for over 25 years. It's 5 past 5. Heather Duplessy-Allen is next.
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9: Clear service forecast on the water for the Manukau Harbour, southeast 20 knots. Waitemata Harbour, southeast 15 knots, easing to 10 knots early evening, then rising to 20 late evening. Strong wind advisory for other areas. Hauraki Gulf, southeast 25 knots, gusting 35, easing to 15 this evening. Bream Heads, Cape Colville, southeast 20 knots, but 25 knots, gusting 35 about the Colville Channel, easing to 15 knots everywhere this evening. Auckland today, showers.

0: heavy. Thunderstorms and hail possible north of Whangaparoa, with easterlies turning southerly this evening. Tonight's low 8, tomorrow fine, with a forecast high of 16.
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2: Afternoon. It's being reported today that Erica Stanford has looked at banning virtual private networks, or VPNs, as part of the under-16 social media ban. She is denying it, and she's with us now. Hi, Erica.
3: Hi, Heather. How are you?
2: I'm very well, thank you. So you've never considered this?
3: No, we haven't. I mean, what we have considered is making sure we're standing alongside parents against those nasty big tech firms who have got those powerful algorithms that are causing so much harm to our kids. But we've never looked at banning VPNs or having any restrictions on VPNs as part of this.
2: Okay, so one of the rumours going around is that there is a draft cabinet paper that talks about it. Is there?
3: There is a cabinet paper going through at the moment, but we don't talk about banning VPNs. It's not part of the work program.
2: Is it possible that you had a conversation in which you expressed an interest in banning VPNs at any stage?
3: We talked about VPNs and the fact that, you know, they can be used for children to get around social media bans. But we also talked about the fact that powerful big tech firms have the ability to know when children are doing that. Mm. And the onus has to be on them, not the other way around, not banning or restricting people from using VPNs in New Zealand. It's about putting the onus on where it should be, on the big tech guys who have the ability to know when children are using VPNs.
2: Okay, who's having this conversation about banning VPNs?
3: Well, no one's had a conversation about banning VPNs.
2: No, but you just said you had a conversation, we had a conversation about VPNs. Who's we?
3: Yeah, me and my officials, when we were looking, because what we've been doing, of course, as you would expect, is looking at different countries, what's happening in Australia, what's happening in other countries, what's working, what's not working.
2: But is it possible that in that conversation with the officials, one of them has left the room and gone, geez, she wants to ban it?
3: I doubt it, because we never had that conversation. I never asked for information on banning VPNs, nor did I receive any information on banning VPNs. We just talked about the fact that children overseas are using them, and how do we make sure we're putting, as I said, the onus on big tech. They have the power to know when someone is using a VPN. So how do we put the onus on them? This is all of the legislation you'll see when it comes out is around holding big tech to account, not placing more restrictions on New Zealanders. Yeah. That's what the work program is about.
2: Why did your office not deny it for 24 hours then?
3: Oh, look, that's on us, to be fair. We have lots of media requests that come in. Sometimes it's a little bit overwhelming and there's a few people
2: but
3: on
2: Erica,
3: leave.
2: Given look, I have sympathy for that argument, but when Henry Cook, the political editor of The Post, gets in touch, that's not just some junior staffer down country. It's a political editor. You guys would take that seriously. Why not respond to it?
3: Yep, well, that's a very good question, and I've had that conversation with my office this morning. We absolutely should have, and we didn't, and we should have put this to bed yesterday, and that is on me, and that is on my team, and we take full responsibility.
2: Right.
3: But we are doing that now. No one is talking about banning the use of VPNs in New Zealand when it comes to the social media ban.
2: Listen, what can you tell us about this note that has apparently gone around on immigration that makes it harder for Indian migrants?
3: There's a very odd story in the Post, actually, this morning, conflating two separate things. There's the free trade agreement and the temporary pathways that we've talked about for a long time under that. Separately, for quite a long time, I've been wanting to expand the ability for New Zealand, for migrants in New Zealand who have got wonderful skills and great experience and good qualifications to be able to stay and get residence. We're creating two new pathways to residence. We announced them ages ago, like last year. In fact, earlier than that even. We introduced them a long time ago. They are new pathways to residence for all people all around the world, and they don't have any specific restrictions on any country. So I don't really know why there are people in the media who are conflating these issues and saying that we're trying to restrict certain countries from residence pathways. That's not the case at all. All of our visas have restrictions. That's what immigration's all about, putting New Zealanders first for jobs and getting the skills that we need. We put restrictions in place to do that. And it's never based on certain nationalities. It's always for everybody.
2: Right. Erica, thanks very much. Really appreciate your time. That's Erica Stanford, the Education Minister, 12 past five.
1: Heather Duplessy-Allen.
2: I'm going to come back to this VPN thing in just a tick. However, let's deal with this, though. We have yet more convictions for old crimes being overturned. This time, the Supreme Court has quashed the convictions of two men who were found guilty for the Red Fox Tavern killing in 1987. Supreme Court has now ruled the evidence isn't strong enough to convict them. Tony Boucher is a criminal defence lawyer, former senior sergeant who was the media liaison for this investigation, and with us. Hi, Tony.
4: Afternoon, Heather.
2: Was this a surprise to you?
4: Yeah, well, the arrests were a surprise to me, but I wasn't so surprised with this outcome in the Supreme Court.
2: Why not?
4: It was nearly a 40-year-old case, Heather. You're always behind the eight ball when you're dealing with a case so old. It was a difficult inquiry. And it was a case where the defence brought in a third person as being the possible offender, who's now deceased, and a person who could never defend himself from allegations that he was involved in that aggravated robbery or murder.
2: So this third person seems to be reasonably significant, right? Because it wasn't just proof that he was the murderer. What do you think?
4: Well, without doubt, he was a criminal. He was a career criminal. He'd been involved in aggravated robberies and that sort of thing. He certainly did not have a previous conviction for murder. As I say, for the defence, it's sometimes a dream when you get at that third person that you can point the finger at. And if you look at the Supreme Court decision, they say they couldn't discount the fact that he wasn't there.
2: Do you reckon you know who did it?
4: No. Answer is no. I was confident that when they turned the key on Mark Joseph Haggart and James Henry Wilson that they had got the right people. What I was particularly pleased about was that their arrest was based on evidence that was collected 40 years ago by a big team of men and women who worked tirelessly for months, years on the case.
2: Yeah.
4: That brought me quite a bit of confidence. But as I say, there's always difficulties with historical cases.
2: All right. Hey, thank you very much, Tony. Appreciate it. Tony Boucher, criminal defence lawyer, former senior sergeant, media liaison for the investigation. By the way, I made the phone call. I've stacked it up. You're going to want to hear this yarn. I'll tell you the yarn before half past. Just on the VPN thing, if Erica says, and I covered it all off, right? So if Erica didn't have a draft cabinet paper, if Erica didn't really have a conversation about this, then this is a made-up yarn that has convinced a political editor to. So what is going on here? If it didn't happen, why is the story in the media? And the only conclusion I can come to is that somebody is playing silly buggers and trying to derail the attempts to ban the social media by basically discrediting it by the VPNs. Do you see what I'm saying? So there's a cock and bull story about the VPNs so that you go off the idea of the social media ban. That's the only conclusion I can come to. I don't see that. Doesn't seem to be anything here at all. 5:15.
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4: I recently caught up with Warren Wilmot, who's the GM of BYD Auto New Zealand. It is wild how fast this EV thing is moving at the moment. These guys aren't just selling cars. They are running a nationwide infrastructure rollout to meet demand. So in Auckland, they've got a new site opening in Puke tomorrow, in Pukekohe, followed by a mammoth 10,000 square metre showroom in Manukau, which is opening shortly as well. Then Wellington's brand new CBD showroom opens mid-July. This is inside the IRD building. And then in the wider Upper Ann Christchurch, BYD has teamed up with one of New Zealand's oldest dealer groups. So they've seen everything from the horse-drawn wagons all the way through to the advanced EV technology. And this is where it gets even crazy, even more crazy. BYD's talking about charging cars in 5 minutes, which is quicker than your coffee run. I mean, that's your range anxiety solved. And this is without me even telling you about the fact that they are now a close second to Toyota in Australia. Quietly, BYD is reshaping what's going on in New Zealand roads, and this might be exactly what the future will look like. So check it out, bydauto.co.nz.
5: Heather Duplessy-Allen.
4: Heather, it might be worth revealing the leaker of the... I don't know who the leaker of the VPN thing is. I didn't run the original story. That was the post. Anyway, 19 past five. Now, the people of Papamoa are not happy about what's going on with the toll roads. The Papamoa East Interchange is going to be tolled at $1.10 when it opens, but it comes off the Tauranga Eastern Link, which is already tolled at $2.30. So they've got two petitions calling for the thing to be scrapped, and there's a public meeting about it tomorrow. Steve Morris is the Tauranga City Councillor for the Papamoa Ward, and he's with us. Hi, Steve.
6: Good afternoon, Heather, from the people of Tauranga, the most tolled city in New Zealand.
4: Oh, I love that. That is actually a good pun. Well done, you.
6: I practiced it, yep.
4: I'm glad to hear it. You must have children. Dad joke?

0: out of that $1.10, according to NZTA, is going on transaction charges.
1: Oh, geez. Okay.
0: Yeah.
1: Now, I can see your frustration with the on principle, I get it, but it's not actually that much.
0: No, it's not that much, but it is a principle of it. We are the most tolled city in New Zealand. And when the second gantry goes up on the Tauranga Eastern Link, we'll be looking at having four toll gantries across the city, one on the Tauranga Northern Link, one on Takitumi Drive, and then two on the Tauranga Eastern Link. There's no other place in New Zealand that's as tolled. There are huge roading projects that have cost billions of dollars across our country, you know, Transmission Gully, the Manawatu Gorge Bypass, the Hamilton Bypass. All of these are toll-free, but we in Tauranga seem to keep getting the wrong end of the toll booth.
1: Chances you can get this unwound?
0: Well, it really sits with Minister Chris Bishop. He's the one who made the decision at the end of the day. And look, we'll do our best.
1: Good luck, Steve. Appreciate your time, mate. Look after yourself. Steve Morris, Tauranga City Councillor. Right, my story is about Labor's announcement tomorrow. Stand by. 5:22.
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1: Heather, for a smallish city, Tauranga must have the best roads in the country. 5:24. Okay, I've got a question for you. Why did the Greens' absolutely batshit idea yesterday to ban the synthetic fertilisers so that we would end up with fewer cows in this country not get more coverage in the news than it did? Because that had to be single-handedly the nuttiest idea yesterday. And there were some strong contenders for that title yesterday. After we did that interview with Marama Davidson on the show, I went home and I read some more about how nutty this idea is. And of course, read about the experience of Sri Lanka when they banned the fertilisers. Now, you'll be aware of what happened there, eh? They abruptly banned the import of synthetic fertiliser in April 2021. Within months, the crop yield in Sri Lanka fell. Sri Lanka went from being an exporter of rice to so short on rice they didn't actually have enough to feed their own people, so they had to start importing rice. But they were also short on money because they're famous for their tea, but their tea crop started falling too, which meant they didn't have as much to export and therefore they didn't have as much money coming in, so they started having a money problem, didn't they? And just 6 months later,

0: later, they reversed the ban. They realised it was an abject failure. And the government then started importing fertiliser itself to try to help the farmers. But it was already too late because the farms had taken on debt. It was an economic disaster. And the president was forced to flee the country by July the next year. Now, the Greens here might be able to argue that it won't be as bad when they ban the synthetic fertiliser in New Zealand, because they're not going to ban it immediately. They're going to phase it out. So we'll have some time to sort of get used to the idea of being poor. But the end outcome will be the same, which will be reduced crop yield, fewer cows, less money coming into the country. Now, we already know how Green Party bans go, because they've done it once, right? They banned oil and gas exploration. Look at that. We went from being flush with gas to having to build an LNG terminal, start importing the stuff. This idea, I would have thought, is nutty enough to lead bulletins and newspapers. So why hasn't it?
1: Heather Duplessy-Allen.
0: All right, here's the yarn. I made the phone call. I'm told this is absolutely true. So apparently tomorrow, Labor's got a policy announcement tomorrow, and apparently, at least at this stage, it's going to be the solar policy. They were going to, I'm told, this was going to be their big announcement at the conference, the solar policy, but something happened. What happened was, before the conference was a couple of weekends ago, so not this past weekend, the one beforehand, right? In the days leading up to the conference, Megan Woods was in public. And she was reading the policy documents about the solar policy. And somebody read those policy documents. They swear this is true. Somebody read the policy documents over her shoulder. And so the word got out about what Labor was going to announce. And it got back to National. So National, all of a sudden, announced its solar policy 4 days before Labor was supposed to announce it at the conference. And it was exactly the same policy. And so when Labor announces its policy, we can compare and see if this is true. But apparently, Labor was going to announce, just like National, solar policy, was going to announce assistance for homeowners through low-interest loans attached to your rates. But apparently, Labor also want to announce some subsidies and some data centres and blah, blah, blah. Anyway, as a result of being gazumped by National, because old mate was reading the policy documents in public, Labor had to quickly drop the solar policy and announce something else, which was the apprenticeship, which is why everybody looked at that and went, well, that's boring. And nobody talked about it. We just moved on, because apparently it wasn't the big policy. So there we go. Let's see what happens tomorrow. Let's see if the story is true. Also, cover your policy documents when you're in public. Sophie Maloney, Sky TV boss, with us next on Securing the Warriors for another 7 years. News Talk ZB.
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2: It's 5:30. I'm Scarlett Swatanovich. At least 150 households have been told to evacuate in Kaikoura, including the Upper Red Swamp area, as rain pelts down in North Canterbury and Marlborough. A red heavy rain warning remains until 6am tomorrow, and State Highway 1 is shut between Waipara and Ward. It's cut off Kaikoura, which triggered a state of emergency this morning after Kōwhai River burst its banks. Shelters available at Whakahanga Marae and New Life Church. Police are promising to get to the bottom of concerns about management of dozens of child protection complaints and adult sexual assault cases. A senior officer is now subject to an employment process. More than 50 files under his oversight are now being revisited after one was found to have been left uninvestigated for a couple of years. Assistant Commissioner District Support Tasha Penny told RNZ they're reacting quickly and will also check their quality assurance processes.
3: Whenever we let down anyone of a victim status, it is not good enough. And that is why we are having the approach we have. This whole process that we are doing will be made very public.
2: Racehorses in the North Island are being racked by the highly contagious Strangles disease. The bacterial infection causes fever and respiratory issues in horses, ponies and donkeys, but usually isn't fatal. It's been confirmed at 11 thoroughbred properties in Waikato and one in Auckland, with horses being isolated and races postponed. Veterinary Association spokesperson Dr. Holly Blue says it's spread faster than usual in these horses.
4: They are moving amongst training facilities and race day meets and in quite close proximity and intensity.
2: To sport, and Warriors coach Andrew Webster's applauded New Zealand's contribution to the NRL's new multi-billion dollar broadcast deal. Six of the eight quarterfinalists have been found at the Football World Cup after Belgium thrashed the United States 4-1 in Seattle. And the Wallabies will be forced into a change at first five for Saturday's test against France, with Carter Gordon unavailable through injury. I'm Scarlett Swatanovich. That's Newstalk ZB News and Sport with One New Zealand and the power of satellite mobile. It's 5:33. Heather Duplessy-Allen is next.
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12: 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England are through, but reserve player Jordan Henderson has an absolute mare post-matching Mexico, and he remains in hospital.

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3: Heather, that yarn doesn't sound real. Oh, that's why I made some phone calls. I'll tell you it is real. By the way, on solar panels, if you're like, nah, I'm a renter, I don't have solar panels, hang on a tick. Simeon Brown put a thing on his Facebook today that might actually float your boat, so stand by and I'll run you through that before the top of the hour. And then we'll talk to Mike Casey, rewiring Aotearoa, after 6 o'clock and see if he's into it. Huddle standing by, Jordan Williams and Gareth Hughes this evening, 24 away from 6. Let's talk about the Warriors, because the Warriors are staying on Sky. Sky has secured the NRL for another 7 years, from 2028 to 2034. The mega deal is rumoured to be worth $61 million New Zealand dollars a year. Sophie Maloney is obviously the boss of Sky. Hi, Sophie.
4: Kia ora, Heather. How are you doing?
3: I'm good, thank you. Did I just interrupt a phone call with Cam George?
4: You did, yeah. Cam was just calling to say he's very stoked about the deal, as am I, really, really thrilled. You know, 7 years up to 2034, because this doesn't start until 2028, is absolutely huge for us. So, yeah, really excited.
3: Are the rumours true? Is it $61 million?
4: Oh, no, I'm not going into value, but we will be talking to our shareholders in due course about approval, because, you know, a seven-year deal, and when you've got a market cap like we do, you've just got to go and have a good conversation with them. What I can say, Heather, is, as always, we've been super disciplined in our approach. We're very clear on the margin that we can drive, and we're just absolutely thrilled to have secured these rights.
3: Okay, so the rumour that's going around is that you paid, we'll do it in Aussie dollars, that you paid $35 million Aussie for the deal that you're in right now, and that you've now just paid $50 million Aussie for the deal that you're going to take. And that the reason it's been pushed up is because TVNZ bid against you. Even if you don't want to talk to us about the specifics, talk to me about the principle. Is this a problem for you guys that TVNZ is now in there and forcing up what you have to pay?
4: No, we look, I think TVNZ are doing a great job. The FIFA tournament is, you know, congratulations to Jodie and her team. It's an amazing tournament. We approach these bids by looking at our business and what value we can drive. What I can say is that the free-to-air offering with Three and Three Now is absolutely vital. And so we're looking at what we can drive from our subscription business and then with our advertising partners. And we are super comfortable that what we have put forward, which isn't those levels, is absolutely where we need to be. And having a seven-year deal up to 2034, we think is great value for customers and our shareholders.
3: Okay, so how does the free-to-air part work? Where do you put the games there?
4: Yeah, so we'll be looking to go on Three and Three Now. This is from 2028. So most likely one game a week live to delayed of the Premiership, the women's competition, State of Origin. It's going to be a super compelling free-to-air pack. And that was a really, really important part of the discussions with the Australian Rugby League Commission.
3: Yeah.
4: Andrew Abdo, the chief executive, got a lot of time for. But I think that was a bit of a game changer, to be honest, in terms of us securing all rights.
3: Are we getting a second team?
4: Good question, Heather. That's definitely one for the commission. That wasn't determinative of our value. We've valued it up based on what we've got, and we do love our Warriors. So, and our Wahines have just kicked off. I went to Hamilton to watch their first game, which was great.
3: Hey, is this Friday the last episode of Dutton Ranch? Is it?
4: Heather, it is. But don't panic, because the agency is an excellent spy thriller. And I know
3: you
4: know.
3: You can't do this to me. I want to know about Beth and Rip. Are you watching this?
4: What's this?
3: The Dutton Ranch.
4: Oh, of course I am, but I'm a little bit behind because they've been a little bit busy getting this deal over the line with my team. However, I do,
3: yeah,
4: and I know you've criticised me before
3: yeah.
4: some of my local shows.
3: Okay,
4: I promise
3: go on,
4: you this time, bust up. I highly, highly recommend it. If you don't like it, I'll buy you something. A bottle of wine, but
3: well, no,
4: I think you'll
3: no. I want a bottle of whiskey. You know
4: whiskey.
3: That.
4: Whiskey, that's it. I do know that. But yes, look, super stoked, very excited, and don't worry, there's a lot more great content on Neon for you, Heather.
3: Okay.
4: We've got you.
3: Looking forward to it, Sophie. Look after yourself. Thanks, mate. Sophie Maloney, Sky TV CEO, 20 away from 6.
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3: Huddle with us this evening, Gareth Hughes, Director at the Wellbeing Economy Alliance, obviously former Green MP, and Jordan Williams of the Taxpayers.

0: Union. Hi, lads.
1: Good evening, you two.
2: Kia ora, kōrua.
0: Are either of you into Dutton Ranch, or is it just me? No, Jordan's not. Gareth?
2: No, I loved Yellowstone, and I loved, was it 1876 or 1873, the Wild West one. That was fantastic.
0: And then?
2: And then 1923.
0: Well, what happened to Dutton Ranch, mate? Like, the final's coming out tomorrow night, Friday night. It's really exciting.
2: Oh, well, I'm pretty bummed Neon's just got rid of Rome, which was a series that came out 10 years ago that was awesome. So the stuff comes, the stuff goes.
1: When do you get time for this? You've got two kids here there. How do you get time?
0: Yeah, well, I schedule in half an hour at the end of the day just so I can just have turn my brain off. But very good question. This is why you don't do it, because you have two children as well of about the same age. Now, what is going on here, Jordan, with this VPN story? Did she or did she not consider banning the VPNs?
1: I like Erica, but that interview sounded too cute by half. The comment about that she only wants to hold big tech to account for, and this is word for word, I listen very carefully, for allowing people to connect via VPN. Well, what's so bloody bad about that? Now, VPNs have a very legitimate use around security. Very clearly, there was some sort of conversation. You know, Henry Cook is a very serious journalist. I mean, he is the editor for The Post. He is nearly as good to work for Newstalk ZB. He would not have done this unless he had good sources.
0: He had a good source. Yeah. He wouldn't have run it without a good source. What do you reckon's going on here, Gareth? Was it just floated maybe as an idea?
2: Well, it's very confusing. I mean, at the high level, it's good that they're not banning VPNs. Mm. It's a bit like King Canute holding back the tide. Wouldn't be possible anyway without some sort of massive Chinese-style approach. Not great political management, like the story got a head of steam. Now they're trying to walk it back. I'm with Jordan on this one. I mean, Henry is widely respected. He says he had multiple sources saying it. I too listened really carefully to that interview before, and it sounded like the minister was trying to say that perhaps the social media entities themselves could be detecting whether the user is accessing via VPN, which, look, I think, again, it's unworkable. But, again, we shouldn't be putting that requirement onto social media companies.
1: Do you know, Gareth, I actually nearly called you last night, because when I got a heads up about the story, I'm thinking, you know, the Free Speech Union's taking the lead in terms of fighting this. But I've actually been thinking, is it time New Zealand actually needs like a Big Brother Watch organisation? And, you know, who was the Keith Locke of 2026 to fight for, you know, freedom?
0: Oh, is it Gareth, is it?
1: No, I think it's, I mean,
0: Gareth, are you the Keith Locke of
1: 2026? The old Greens used to be pretty solid on this sort of stuff.
2: No, I'm definitely not the Keith Locke of 2026, but call me anytime, Jordan. And I think, to my mind, this shows why we need, you know, MPs with actual technical competency on the stuff they're legislating. Remember, there was a cross-party select committee report which originally came out with this ridiculous idea to ban VPNs. You know, clearly
1: this is a bad idea that affects multiple parties. The thing is, Heather, they've budgeted $30 million for a beefed-up DIA, or Ministry of Age Verification and Censorship, before any of us have actually seen a bill before Parliament on what powers this department's going to have. They're literally going and hiring people. And the question that I want Erica to answer is that this banning the kids, which reasonable minds can differ on that, that's fine. But is it going to mean that us adults are going to have to front up with our papers or government ID to access X, Tinder, Blue Sky or Grindr?
0: So how would you feel about age verification, Jordan, if it can be done as an adult?
1: Without having to, and you know, this isn't pie in the sky.
0: Yep.
1: In order to access many websites in Australia, you have to front up with government ID. Now, if you are, I don't know,
0: looking at porn,
1: Shane Jones.
0: Yeah.
1: You know, I would have thought that it is an absolute hacker's, you know, wet dream. Yep. Excuse the pun, for you to have a list of who is accessing a government list. What websites or what apps?
0: How much OnlyFans they're watching?
1: And that is the question for Erica. Because we can all accept, and as I say, I worry about when my kids hit their teens and the effects of Instagram and all that sort of thing. Reasonable minds can differ on banning kids, but it is, does that mean turn into sort of a snooper's charter or a ministry of censorship and give those powers? Because you look at COVID. The way the Prime Minister's office lent on social media companies to change narratives and effectively deplatform some people and emphasise other messages. The threat of this is very real.
0: Yep, that's a fair point that you make. All right, we'll take a break, come back and talk about China, 2:15.
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10: Right, 12 away from 6, you're back with The Huddle, Jordan and Gareth. Gareth, how do you feel about China testing that missile?
11: Well, it's a worry because it's a sign that tensions are rising. I mean, it's happening in our backyard. We used to think of the Pacific as sort of a bastion of peace and sort of the quiet South Pacific. It's clearly not happening. I mean, those Chinese warships were carrying out live fire exercise between us and Aussie last year. And, you know, again, when you zoom out, like, it's not clear. Are we in the mid-years of Cold War II or the early days of World War III? But, you know, this is what great powers do. And I note the Americans are spending almost $1 trillion on nuclear weapon modernization over the next 10 years. So, look, I just want our old peaceful Pacific back, please.
10: We want a lot of things we're not going to be able to get. Jordan, in a way, I'm kind of glad that we've woke, like, at least this will shock some people out of this.
12: Are we waking up, though? You look at the way in Australia, the degree to which they take national defence seriously.
10: Yeah, we don't.
12: And I think it's a national psyche thing. Because they had Darwin bombed during the war, I reckon it's hung around. I remember going and observing a federal election 2 cycles ago and just being astounded at the degree to which defence is a mainstream political issue in a way it just isn't here. It's sort of, I mean, it's a comfortable naivety, but we're going to have to grow out of it.
10: Yeah, I agree with you. All right, listen, Gareth, tell me, as a former Green MP, what do you make of this plan to ban the synthetic fertiliser?
11: Well, I'm glad that parties are coming up with practical solutions to deal with it because, you know, we see that 40% of farmers aren't even meeting their current legal requirements to report the use at the moment. The amount that we're using has grown by 533% since 1990, and this is why our rivers are some of the most polluted in the world when
10: Gareth.
11: It comes to nitrogen. Ooh, so, geez. Look, with the Wheel Alliance, we're totally non-partisan, independent, but to me, again, you know, take it back to the economy, we're putting all the cost onto our waterway, onto councils to clean up the mess. We can't keep outsourcing the cost to keep intensive agriculture profitable.
10: Do you reckon we'll end up, what, like as bad as Sri Lanka or half as bad as Sri Lanka? What do you think?
11: Well, look, Mike Joy's got some graphs that point out that we've got rivers as polluted as some of the most polluted rivers in China when you look at nitrogen. They've got some other pollutants we don't have.
10: But I see, you know,
11: we're really, really bad.
12: They're no worse than they were 30 years ago, though. They're not getting worse.
11: Well, they're much worse.
12: No, they're not. No, no, the data is

0: I was show, my staff showed me some data literally today by the facts or the guy behind KPI. They're no worse than they were 30 years ago.
1: Look, I just don't think that's true, Jordan. We've increased nitrogen fertilizer by 533% since 1990. It's the way intensively farming that people are having all the health and water quality costs.
0: I love you, Gareth, but this is not a serious policy. That if you want to drive, this is far worse than the ban on oil and gas, because this is the equivalent of the ban on oil and gas and our primary export earner.
1: Sorry, Jordan, I think it's our tourism industry, which is a massive income earner, exporter earner as well. And look, if you're so confident, you know, go drink some of these waterways and go swim in some of these waterways.
0: Oh, no, that's Kiwis, it's just not possible anymore.
2: Yeah, I think that the trouble that I'm having with this, Jordan, is I can't understand why this isn't getting more publicity. Like, it's so ridiculous. Is it because it's
0: and
2: so
0: it
2: ridiculous?
0: Not serious.
2: It will never
0: and then
2: happen.
0: This is what,
2: we
0: this
2: would
0: is
2: have it, said the and, same and the thing, thing
0: is,
2: about
0: is
2: the
0: how,
2: oil and
0: this
2: gas
0: is why
2: ban,
0: Topper
2: right?
0: making inroads because of the Greens doing this.
2: Yeah.
0: It is so nutty. I'm sorry, Gareth, because I really want the olive branch on the things we do agree with, but on this one, I've got to check out.
2: Okay, how upset are you or surprised that FIFA is corrupt, Gareth?
1: Oh, I'm not surprised, to be honest. I mean, FIFA was never the most transparent or virtuous organization in the world. But look, this is pretty dodgy, isn't it? Like the president literally picking up the phone and didn't matter anyway. Like the US didn't even score during that
2: God.
1: Game.
2: Thank God, Jordan. I'm glad they got knocked out. Otherwise, we'd have a real problem, eh?
0: Yeah, so I'm surprised I found myself cheering for Belgium today.
2: Yeah, for that reason. Hey, guys, thank you very much. Really appreciate it. Look forward to hearing about your phone call between the two of yourselves. Jordan Williams and Gareth Hughes, huddle this evening, 8 away from 6.
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4: Heather, the Dutton Ranch finale was last Friday. Heather, I watched the final of Dutton Ranch and the ticks just go on. I am so profoundly disappointed right now. Because who ends a season on episode 9? Like, that's nutty, isn't it? That is probably nuttier than the Greens idea, isn't it? So here I was watching it. Now I can see how that's the end because of the doosh at the front door. You know what I'm talking about. I can see that that's the end. I can see that there's now a season.

0: too. But I was like, that's an unfair thing to do to people, isn't it? Like, if you're going to take it up to episode 9, for God's sake, take it to episode 10. Because I was expecting 10. Now what am I going to do? Well, now my evenings are free. I've got half an hour every evening that I can spend on something else, and I don't know what. I have to read a book. Righteous Gemstones, apparently, says Boomer Kev. But then again, the advice did come from Boomer Kev, so I'm not really sure. Do you take it or not? Anyway, listen, Simeon Brown posted a thing. It's 4 away from 6. Simeon Brown posted a thing on his Facebook today. He said, the meatballs made it all the way from Sweden to Auckland. The plug-in solar might soon. At which point you go, what is he talking about? Well, it turns out in IKEA in Europe, they sell little solar boxes that you can take with you. And apparently it works like this. We had a look at it. It's like a solar unit. You know, you've got little plug-in bits, so you can plug your dryer into it, and then out you pop the panel out on the deck or the, I don't know, balcony or whatever, and it starts catching the sun, and then I don't know if it gets enough juice to run your dryer, maybe just enough to run your juicer or your ice box. I don't know. But anyway, the point is it's a portable solar thing. So if you are a renter and you're not going to pay to put solar panels on your landlord's house, are you? So if you're renting, you have no way of getting cheap renewable power. But now you got this thing anyway. So apparently it's illegal. It's illegal in New Zealand to sell these solar boxes because of course it is. Because it's New Zealand. Anyway, over in Germany, says Simeon, nobody thinks twice about it. A range of stores will happily sell you a plug-in solar kit. You stand it on your balcony, you plug it in, and your power bill starts shrinking that same afternoon. More than 1 million German homes already do this, so let's fix it. Under national, work is underway to enable plug-in solar where it's safe to do so. Anyway, I'm excited by this. I love this kind of stuff. I love an elegant, cheap solution to something without having to, like, chuck a subsidy like Labour may do tomorrow. We're going to have a chat to Mike Casey, rewiring Aotearoa, as to whether he loves this or not. Stand by, News Talk ZB.
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8: It's 6 o'clock. I'm Scarlett Switanovich. Relentless rains driving evacuations in Kaikoura, which is under a state of emergency. At least 150 households have been told to evacuate, most recently from Upper Red Swamp. Kōwhai River burst its banks this

0: This morning, and the council's warning people to avoid wastewater overflowing in parts. State Highway 1 is closed between Waipara and Ward and expected to stay shut overnight. Met Services' Heather Keats says the red heavy rain warning for North Canterbury and Marlborough runs until 6 a.m. tomorrow.
1: Already we're seeing impacts with road closures, power outages and flooding, with up to another 220 millimetres expected on what has already fallen.
0: The chief victims advisor says it's a worst case scenario to find dozens of child protection complaints and adult sexual assault cases need to be reinvestigated. More than 50 cases under the oversight of one senior officer have been reopened after finding one historic sexual assault allegation file was uninvestigated for years. Ruth Money says it needs to be uncovered how it happened and who knew.
2: What are police going to do to ensure that this can never happen again? This person, these people, whoever has endangered these children further, needs to be held to account.
0: The criminal defence lawyers not surprised the Red Fox Tavern murder convictions have been overturned. A jury found James Henry Wilson and Mark Joseph Hoggett guilty in 2021 of killing Maramarua publican Chris Bush nearly 40 years ago. The Supreme Court's now ruled the evidence wasn't strong enough. Criminal defence lawyer Tony Boucher told Heather Duplessis-Allen the time elapsed makes such trials tough.
3: You're always behind the eight ball when you're dealing with a case so old, and it was a difficult inquiry.
0: Tauranga residents are up in arms over NZTA's plan for a second toll point on the new Eastern Link. Drivers passing through the Papamoa East Interchange would be charged $1.10 on top of the $2.30 already charged. A public meeting tomorrow is expected to be fiery. Councillor Steve Morris says it's not fair for those living in Papamoa East.
4: What's worse is that 80 cents out of that $1.10, according to NZTA, is going on transaction charges.
0: The Education Minister denies ever considering banning virtual private networks as part of the social media ban for under-16s, but says the tool was talked about. The Post reported this morning Erica Stanford was looking at prohibiting VPNs, which let internet users mask their location and online address. The Prime Minister and Stanford rejected the claim. She told Heather Duplessis-Allen they discussed VPNs in a different context.
5: They can be used for children to get around social media bans. And we also talked about the fact that big tech firms have the ability to know when children are doing that.
0: Hope Strangles disease won't spread further as the highly contagious equine infection hits North Island racehorses. It gives horses, ponies and donkeys fevers and respiratory issues, but usually isn't fatal. Some races have been postponed with infections at 11 thoroughbred properties in Waikato and one in Auckland. The Veterinary Association's Holly Blue says it usually runs its course.
6: There's always a small percentage of horses that actually remain carriers, and they're kind of the silent spreaders of the disease.
7: News Talk ZB Sport. Good evening. Three big inclusions for the Warriors for Friday's NRL clash against the West Tigers in Sydney. Co-captain James Fisher-Harris and second rower Leka Halasima have overcome their respective injuries to return in the run-on side. Alofiana Khan Pereira is also named to make his comeback on the right wing, offsetting the absence of Dallin Watene Zelezniak, who suffered a hamstring strain during the loss to the Dolphins. State of Origin representatives Kurt Capewell and Mitch Barnett are among the extended reserves and will be assessed after tomorrow night's series decider in Brisbane. Sticking with rugby league, and has the prospect of a second NRL team in New Zealand edged closer to becoming a reality after the NRL's new multi-billion dollar broadcast deal? The Australian Rugby League Commission has signed a new seven-year TV rights deal with its existing partners on both sides of the Tasman, including Sky TV, starting in 2028. The NRL wants to increase to 20 teams during that period, with Christchurch considered a candidate for an expansion licence. Sky TV boss Sophie Maloney has been asked by Heather Duplessis-Allen what the new deal means to that end.
8: That's definitely one for the commission. That wasn't determinative of our value. We've valued it up based on what we've got, and we do love our Warriors.
7: NRL coverage with Pit Stop. Save up to $100 with this month's break special. And Team USA are keeping their heads high despite their run at the Football World Cup coming to an end. The tournament's co-hosts have been outclassed 4-1 by Belgium in round of 16 action in Seattle. Midfield

0: Tyler Adams says they're proud of how far they've come.
1: Can't thank this coaching staff, support staff, everyone that supported us throughout this journey enough. They've helped us grow, and we went through tough times and amazing times throughout this journey, and right now is a tough time, but we'll grow from it.
0: Belgium will face Spain in the quarterfinals. Football coverage with Nissan X-Trail, up to 10 years warranty when servicing with Nissan. I'm Nick Bewley, that's News Talk ZB News and Sport with Fisher Funds, investing in New Zealand for over 25 years. It's 6:05. Heather Duplessy-Allen is next.
2: 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Dave Rennie's tenure as head coach is off to a shaky start.
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5: Weather Watch 24/7. The Met Service National Forecast for Northland, Auckland, Waikato, Coromandel and Bay of Plenty. Showers, some heavy and possibly thundery with hail. Gisborne and Hawke's Bay, isolated showers, possibly heavy. Waitomo to Manawatu, including the central high country, partly cloudy. Horowhenua to Wellington and Wairarapa, occasional rain, heavy at times. Nelson, Marlborough and Canterbury, periods of heavy rain, especially for Marlborough, but easing about coastal Canterbury this afternoon. Bulleh to Fiordland, fine spells. Otago and Southland mostly cloudy with drizzle at times and cloudy periods for the Chathams.
2: What's up? What's down? What were the major calls? And how will it affect the economy? The big business questions on The Business Hour with Heather Duplessy-Allen and Maz Insurance and Investments. Your future's in good hands. 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
6: Evening, coming up in the next hour, Hamish Mackay reckons he has an idea of something we could sell Nigeria if we have a free trade agreement. He's with us shortly. The local blueberry growers say they're worried about us importing fresh blueberries from the States. They'll talk us through it, and Ender Brady's with us out of the UK. It's 6:08 at the moment. Now, as I told you just before, Simeon Brown has posted on his Facebook that the National Party is working to relax rules that would make it legal for Kiwis to buy plug-in solar units from places like IKEA. At the moment, using one of these things is illegal in New Zealand. Rewiring Aotearoa Chief Executive Mike Casey is with us on this. Hey, Mike.
7: Heather, it's like all my Christmases have come at once. This is amazing.
6: You know what I'm talking about here?
7: Oh, I do. We've been talking with politicians across the House for a long time about this, lobbying pretty hard, because this is a massive equity play for New Zealanders that will actually substantially bring down people's power bills. So we're very excited.
6: Okay, so if they can buy this from IKEA in Germany, why is it illegal for us to buy it?
7: It's just been illegal here for a long time. There was a decision put out, I think, back in 2012 about plug-in solar. Essentially, it's time for us to get with the times. I think there's like 5 million or something installations now across intercontinental Europe. People are bringing down their power bills by between 7 and 15% a year. Maybe more if you're really, really active with your power management. So, yeah, it's just something that we thought need to happen in New Zealand. Hasn't happened in Australia yet. We copy a lot of our regulations and standards from Australia. So we're breaking the mold and heading out and doing it ourselves.
6: Good stuff. Okay, so if I had one of these things sitting in full daylight, what can I power? Could I power a dryer?
7: Yeah, you can power a lot of things. Like, it's hard to know exactly what will happen because of where the sun is in the sky and whether you're moving it around and pointing it directly at the sun or whether you're just leaving it out on your balcony all day. Short answer is 7 to 15% is what we think it will bring the average price down of power. You'll probably still be taking power from the grid when you're running something like the dryer or your oven. But at the same time, it's just lowering your bills, which is really cool.
6: I was under the impression by looking at the thing that you put the solar panel out there in the daylight, and then it feeds to a unit and you plug your appliance directly into that unit. Is that not how it works?
7: No, you literally plug it straight into a normal wall socket in your wall and it starts feeding electrons back into your wall
6: socket.
7: Are
6: you telling me that socket goes both ways? Like, you can feed
7: it? It goes both ways.
6: Oh.
7: And what's even more exciting is this is also enables the pathway for plug-in batteries. So not only are we talking about sunlight hours, but maybe you get that free hour of free power from your retailer. Well, you'll be able to charge those batteries during that hour as well and use that power later on. I imagine they'll probably end up changing those rules as a result of this, but it is amazing for so many people.
6: How much does one of these units cost?
7: So we think it's probably going to land at about $300 if you go down to a Mitre 10 and pick it up.
6: Wow.
7: And the great thing about it, of course, is that you can pick it

0: up and take it with you, which works really, really well for renters.
1: Yeah.
0: Or those that are just looking to try and get into solar for the first time rather than spending 20 grand to put solar on your roof.
1: Mike, this is a game changer, isn't it? Because like, seriously, I've talked to you about solar. I've just gone, nah, I can't be bothered with the outlay. It's just, it's such a massive investment for technology that's changing quickly. But if this stuff is just 300 bucks from down the road, I mean, this is going to get people in, isn't it?
0: It's going to get people in the door. And I think, you know, once you're there and the app is on your phone and you're seeing what you're doing, you'll be like, oh God, Mike was right all along. I better go and actually install a proper system on my rooftop. But it is a really good way to get started in this process. And I think for renters, pensioners, so many people that just can't afford that at the moment, this is still a great way. It's just basically saying, you know, to our most vulnerable households in New Zealand, you know, fill the jug all the way up and have a longer shower, because we've actually got a solution that's going to work at lowering your power bills now without sacrificing, you know, your lifestyle.
1: Okay, question for you though. So let's just say you're at the far end and it saves you 15% of your power bill. If I went and got six of them then, or five of them, or whatever, could I bring my power bill down 100%?
0: So it really depends on so many different things, how many plugs you've got, how many circuits you've got in your house. The one thing that we have to be aware of, there is an inverter on the back of the solar system which checks the voltage and makes sure that you essentially don't go over the voltage of the wiring in your house.
1: Yeah.
0: So at some point, you're going to get a law of diminishing returns, but yes, you could potentially daisy chain a bunch of them together, point them at different areas of the sky for different times of the day, and really increase your solar window opportunity. It really just comes down to, you know, how much of it is you're motivated by ROI versus how much of you motivated by not spending as much money, you know, on your power bill.
1: Brilliant. Mike, thanks for talking us through it. By the way, have you heard Labor's announcing its solar policy tomorrow?
0: I have heard that there's something big coming tomorrow, and this is what I've been working on for so long, is just to make sure this is an electric election where ultimately the different political parties are not opposing each other's policies. Yeah. We're all on the
1: current. Are they exactly the same policies, basically?
0: Don't know, but the hope is here that they all realise that the future is electric, the future involves a lot of solar, and ultimately, we'll let them bicker over what policy is the best policy for us to get there, as long as we're all on the same path.
1: Brilliant. Hey, thank you, mate. Appreciate it. Mike Casey, Rewiring Aotearoa Chief Executive. So, starting to sound like that yarn I heard was true. How good is one of these boxes, eh? 300 bucks. You'd save that immediately, wouldn't you? By the way, the Shadow Reserve Bank Board, I'm not liking this. Pretty split on whether the actual Reserve Bank is going to raise the OCR tomorrow. In fact, a narrow majority of the members, this is the NZIER shadow board, where they sit there and like, kind of cosplay being the Reserve Bank. And because they all think, they're pretty good at picking what's going to happen, right? These people are quite bright. Anyway, narrow majority of them actually think there should be a 25 basis point hike tomorrow. They're worried about rising inflation. They're worried about the ongoing effects of the oil price shock on the New Zealand economy. We'll see. Let me give you the numbers. NZX 50 completely flat. Today, ASX 50 also completely flat. Today, a barrel of Brent crude is costing $73, marginally up, not even worth mentioning. One New Zealand dollar is worth 57 US cents, 82 Aussie cents, 50 euro cents, 43 UK pence, and 92 yen. And Hamish Mackay is with us next. 14 past six.
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5: Heather, I love this man. Put him in charge of the power situation. Do you know what? If you saw what Mike Casey looks like in real life, you might love him more. Because I was at the primary industries thing. Remember when I did it with Mike, Jamie Mackay a couple of 3 weeks ago, a man walked past me. He had the loudest jacket on I've seen. And like, you know, that guy who runs Health New Zealand, Richard Sullivan or whatever his name is, who always dresses like a complete dandy with the loudest suit. Well, this chap walks past me, looks like that. I go, that is a stunning jacket. That's a really lovely jacket there. Mike Casey, 17 past six.
6: The Rural Report with Farmlands. Rural never rests, and neither does Farmlands.
5: Hamish Mackay of the Country is with us. Hello, Hamish.
7: Hello, Heather. Who would have thought the old-fashioned plug into the wall would bat and bowl go both ways?
5: Mate.
7: That was fascinating.
5: I know, I didn't even know. So this is a surprise to me. Anyway, listen, tell me what's going on with the weather in Kaikoura.
7: Yeah, a state of emergency there, up to 150 evacuations. On the Country today, we were trying to get a hold of a couple of farmers there, dairy farmers, just on the main road out of Kaikoura. Farms have turned into rivers. So it is pretty ugly up through there. And we know down south, down with the snow further down and into the South Wairarapa, we're going to have to be keeping more of an eye on there. So very unpleasant circumstances for all those folk at the moment.
5: Yeah. Hey, now talk to me about what you think we're going to be selling Nigeria if we get an FTA.
7: I love the way you framed this for me. I was a little bit loose in how I sort of put it to you, but I'm just thinking of some of it's. We've been sort of basking in Innovation Week, and you know we are doing some incredible things in the ag space. Take for instance, there's a company out of South Canterbury, SPS Automation, who do these great drones. Okay, we've had drones on the farm for quite a while now. For doing your lambing beat, for mustering, for all sorts of sort of spot spraying of thistles and all sorts of things. But they've come up with these sort of hybrid motor rotor engine battery powered, so hybrid if you like. And these things are going to be massive. They're going to be able to carry all sorts of weight and flight time. So get in there in New Zealand, so wilding pines and your pampas grass and all those. So whatever the equivalent of that is in Uruguay and Bangladesh, and the Nigerians of this world. This is the kind of ag tech that we're going to be able to export, as well as, you know, the countries that'll want milk powder and the things that we are known for doing traditionally well. So, yeah, some pretty cool stuff happening.
5: I mean, it is cool stuff, eh? And Todd McClay deserves, in my opinion, a huge amount of credit for this.
7: Oh, I'm so pleased that you say that. I just think that he got off his chuff. He's the guy, you know, when it was sort of laughed that he'd get this agreement with India sort of 12 or 18 months ago and that it would happen in 6 to 8 months, and he did it, you know, as Nathan Guy called him, Trade McClay. You know, he's in there. He's done it, and pretty momentous sort of event with Prime Minister Modi and happening later this week. So I totally agree with you. I think he deserves. I know that you know, there's been work on from both you know, both governments over time with trade, but give him the dues that he deserves.
5: No, totally. Yeah. I mean, to go, like, nobody thought this was possible with India, so he deserves it. Listen, tell me quickly, we've been talking about the Greens and their fertiliser announcement. Is this as nutty as it seems?
7: Yeah, I think so. I think, you know, anything. And it always seems to me, have you really got down on the farm to get to the nitty gritty and to see what it would be like if we were to take away synthetic, you know, nitrogen ban. I mean, the first thing that it's going to impact is the thing that you always talk about, and that's the cost of living, which would go through the roof. So, again, I don't think there's a lot of homework done on it.
5: No, it sounds kooky. Hey, thank you very much, Hamish. Appreciate it. Hamish Mackay, host of The Country. Right, okay, what's going on? Kevin? Ants? What are you doing? What are you doing?

0: I was like, Kevin, do you know that you still know that you're calling me? Then he left a voicemail. And that went on for like a minute. I don't know what, and still I don't know, because both of them are now looking sheepish and looking away from me. So I don't know what's going on. Hold on. Let me take a quick break and just assess that everybody is still okay and alive and with us, because some weird stuff is happening at the moment. It's like they've stuck their fingers in one of those sockets. 6:21.
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0: Heather, the free trial. Oh, but do you want to know what happened? So it was Kevin was trying to call somebody else. Kevin was trying to call somebody, completely not me. It was a man who doesn't work at ZB. He was trying to call that man and then he accidentally called me, but then he was so flustered by still trying to call the man that he kept on calling me. Lord above. Honestly, this is why, remember, this is the guy who didn't know how to silence his own phone, so we love him just the way he is. Heather, the free trade to Nigeria is a great idea. Lots of dairy products are shipped there. Heather, did we not, the China thing. Did we not just stick an anti-ship harpoon missile on our plane and test them last week? Matthew, you make a very good point. Which is the point that I was kind of trying to make at the start of the program, right? You are entitled to test your weaponry, right? You're allowed to test your weaponry as long as everybody else around it knows that that's what you're doing. So us kind of jumping up and down about China doing this is just a performance because we're obligated and expected to do, we're expected to make a performance. So we are making a performance. There's nothing we can actually do about it and nothing to be too stressed about other than obviously the fact that China has proved that it can now possibly send a nuclear ballistic missile to the States. So that's possible. But other than that, nothing to freak out about at all. Now, I'm not a huge fan of the driverless taxi thing, right? There's some people here at work who really love it. They think this is the future. I've always been a bit like, nah, let's see how this goes. Because, yeah, sure, the Waymos drive around, but they also do weird things. And they did another weird thing today. Well, we found out about it today, but they did it over the weekend. A Waymo driverless taxi drove over lit fireworks in the middle of a San Francisco street during the Independence Day celebrations over the weekend. This is the problem, is that these things kind of just, they don't make decisions that humans would make, right? So you've got some punter standing on the side of the road going, hey, whoa, whoa, there's some fireworks. We just lit the fireworks. They're about to go off, and trying to wave the taxi down and say, stop. You've got people in the car going, whoa, whoa, no, no, no, no, no, no. And

0: the taxi because it's not a human. Just goes right over the top of it. I don't think anybody got hurt, but it's just a sign that, yeah, they're working perfectly. 626.
1: There's no business like show business.
0: Okay, so Law Roach is Hollywood's number one celebrity stylist. And if you needed any more evidence that he is the greatest of all time, listen to this. This is the guy who's Zendaya's personal stylist. He was spotted in Paris at a show that I cannot pronounce. Schiaparelli, I think. Anyway, they're one of the biggest fashion houses right now. They debuted their new couture collection for fall 2026. And down the runway walks this dress. It is a molded, marble-esque bodice with a fringe skirt that had LED lights in it to make it change colours. It was awesome. It just so happened to perfectly match the style of Zendaya's new movie because she's promoting The Odyssey at the moment. She's playing the goddess Athena, of course. So Law Roach took the look right off the runway and flew himself and the gown on a private jet to London, and then Zendaya wore it on the red carpet later that same morning. From runway to red carpet within hours. It's never even been heard of before. Goes without saying, Zendaya absolutely slayed the look. It will certainly go down as an iconic moment in fashion history. And if there is anything that you know about how all of this works, none of it was an accident. Am I right? News Talk ZB. News is next.

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1: What we saw in Q1 was the economy was starting to recover, and this has been a much anticipated recovery. We've been waiting for a while, so it was really encouraging to see signs that growth was sort of broadening outside of just your rural and your tourism. What was actually quite interesting was there were some revisions to Q4 2025 data as well. It was upwardly revised. On balance, it was even stronger. I think another thing that stood out was the investment side of things. Business investment lifted. And when businesses invest, it tends to mean they're confident, and it tends to suggest that they expect that future demand to be there.
0: ASB Investment Podcast. It pays to know.
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8: It's 6:30. I'm Scarlett Swatanovich. Kaikoura is cut off by rising floodwaters tonight, where a state of emergency has been declared. About 150 households were told to evacuate the North Canterbury town after the Kōwhai River burst its banks. State Highway 1 between Waipara and Ward is expected to remain closed overnight. A red heavy rain warning runs until 6 a.m. tomorrow for both North Canterbury and Marlborough. The chief victims advisor wants people to continue reporting assaults to police despite concerns about how some were handled by a senior police officer. More than 50 sexual assault and child protection cases have been reopened following a review of

0: almost 1,000 files. The officer is subject to an employment investigation. The Prime Minister says China testing a nuclear-capable missile in the South Pacific is concerning and unacceptable, and our government's expressed its concerns very clearly to China. It's understood the missile passed over the exclusive economic zones of Micronesia, Nauru and Kiribati, landing between Kiribati and Tuvalu. Police are searching for a 22-year-old last seen in Dargaville a week ago and asking locals to check sheds and backyards in case he's taken shelter. Saxon Stedman is believed to be wearing a black sweatshirt, pants and red shoes. Dunedin cancer patients are being treated by a radiation machine that targets tumours within a millimetre. Health Minister Simeon Brown says the new $4.3 million machine can treat from multiple angles, while multiple tumours can be treated at once. To Newstalk ZB Sport, and a triple boost for the Warriors with co-captain James Fisher-Harris, second rower Leka Halasima and wing Alafana Khan Pereira named to return from injury. Presidential influence has been in vain for the United States, who are out of the Football World Cup at the round of 16 stage. And Yannickson has been snubbed from centre court at Wimbledon for tonight's quarter-final action. I'm Scarlett Sotanovich. That's Newstalk ZB News and Sport. It's 6:32. Heather Duplessy-Allen is next.
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0: All right, Enda Brady is going to be with us shortly. Listen, in about 10 minutes out of the UK. Listen, I'm getting quite a lot of correspondence about the electricity along these lines. This is an email I just got. Heather, as I understand it, plugging any power source directly into your home is dangerous. For a start, the plug would be male to male, i.e. the other end that you plug in the house is very dangerous. And then once you've connected, the power is not limited to your house. It flows out. So that's a danger to all the linesmen downstream when they've turned off the power. Proper solar installation cater for this through technology. I can't see how a power pack could, because who would know? That's a very fair point. This is something that we have to figure out. 24 away from 7.
1: Heather Duplessy-Allen.
0: Now, you may recall our discussion yesterday about Genesis wanting to ban incandescent lights. Well, it didn't go well at all with the texters. And then this morning I opened my emails to find an email from Tim Bean, who is a physique specialist, and he's with us now. Hi, Tim.
2: Good evening, Heather.
0: Mate, what's your problem with it?
2: Well, when I heard there was a petition to actually ban incandescent light bulbs, I was, I guess you could say, incandescent with rage. It was, it's something that I think many people are aware of, some people to a greater extent than others, but essentially we spend more time indoors than any generation before us, usually under artificial light, consistent brightness, and we aren't exposed to the natural order of light, which is a full spectrum, which includes infrared light, particularly towards the evenings, and people who are constantly exposed to LEDs specifically, they have a very strong blue spectrum. And their blue spectrum is an awakening spectrum. And what it does tend to interfere with their natural cycles of awakening, working during the day, and then slowing down and, I guess, glowing down towards the evening so we get a decent night's sleep. So it does disrupt things like circadian patterns and sleep patterns as well.
0: Right, and this is not up for debate, right? We know that the blue light spectrum that the LEDs have suppressed the melatonin so you don't sleep as well.
2: Oh, and we've known this for a very long time, and people will be aware there's, you know, you can get blue light blockers, you can get blue light blocking screens and so forth for phones and for laptops and those sorts of things as well to try and reduce that problem, particularly as we tend to spend more screen time than we ever have in our human history. And so it is creating a problem. And so many people are reporting to their GPs or to

0: therapists that they're having trouble sleeping at night.
1: Yeah.
0: And honestly, it's little wonder.
1: Yeah, okay. So does it matter if you go for the, you know how you can buy your bulbs in different ranges. If you go for the yellower bulb, are you better off than if you go for the crisp white light?
0: Well, it's crisp white daylight and then there's a warmer light. Do you know what? During the day, particularly the beginning, the start of the day, when the natural light outside is often 10 times the intensity than it is indoors anyway, it's probably not going to do you harm. The danger occurs, well, when I say danger, the issue occurs as you start to get towards the end of the day, where naturally the light would fall, the lux value of sunlight would drop. And even there's people who would go as far as saying, well, I don't use artificial light at all in the evenings.
1: Well, how do they light their houses? With candles?
0: Oh, lamps, candles, or firelight.
1: What's a lamp? Now that's what an kind extreme, of a lamp?
0: Well, like a kerosene lamp candle-based lamp.
1: Do you do this,
0: There are people that do this. I don't myself, but we do make sure we have incandescent bulbs. And in the evening, we cut down the amount of lights that we're under and cut down our screen time. Certainly, we don't have any screens active, televisions, laptops, mobile phones. We're looking at least an hour before we go to bed.
1: Did you start reading books, do you?
0: Yeah, absolutely.
1: Yeah, it's not a bad idea. Okay, so incandescent lights for you. So you're not a fan of this at all, are you?
0: Not at all. I think it's a bad move and it's heading in exactly the wrong direction. And as I've said before, you know, I think we're sacrificing a key component of maintaining human health for a commercially based matrix where we're saying, okay, we save more money. But then actually, if you do the math, you know, I've tried to buy some of these LED bulbs. They're like $17.50, where incandescent bulbs used to be like $1.50.
1: I know, mate.
0: How can you argue with that?
1: I know. I hear you. And then you're going to go and you're going to stock up on the melatonin and you're going to go see a sleep specialist. So in the end, you're probably paying more. Hey, Tim, thank you, man. I really appreciate it. It was great to get your email today. That's Tim Bean, who is from the Institute of Physique. He is a physique specialist. It's 20 away from 7. Heather Duplessy-Allen. Heather, I've heard Labor will fund solar for renters. This will be through government loans to solar companies to be paid back over time through the tenant's power bill. Let's see if that's what happens. If there is even the sniff of a subsidy in there, I am just going to shit bricks. Because honestly, like, can Labor make one announcement, just one in this campaign that doesn't involve government money going out the door? Like, come on, just one. I put the challenge out there because I reckon it's not possible. Anyway, listen, this is serious and not entirely pleasant to talk about, but this is Oranga Tamariki. We have to talk about this, and I will continue to talk about it because until these guys actually start doing their jobs properly, which I suspect is going to be basically my whole life, I'm going to be talking about it. Do you remember the baby Mustafa Ali, who was killed by his father in Tekawiti a few years ago? Oranga Tamariki has just, if you remember the case, you'll know it wasn't the first time that this baby had been hurt by his father. And Oranga Tamariki was already involved in it. They've just done a review of what they did wrong. And it is just unbelievably stupid mistakes. So when he was first hurt, which was when he was quite small, his father said that the injuries were sustained by, the father said he was carrying the baby and he fell down the stairs and therefore the baby was had a brain bleed and some various broken bones and blah, blah, blah. OT did not compare what the father said happened with the medical analysis of the injuries to see if the story was consistent with what the doctors had thought happened. Hello? That is the first thing you do. You go, oh, he said that's what happened. Hey, doctors, does that sound to you? Like, what is wrong with these people? Number two, when he was discharged from hospital that time, the agreement was that he would live with his grandparents. This agreement started in November. And in February, they all got together and they had a little hooey and they decided that they would slowly start staging his return back to his parents. He was back with his parents in early March, right? This meeting's happened in February, back living full time with his parents in early March. There is no explanation from the team who made that decision for why they sent him back to the house where he had been hurt. Why do you, like, if you already suspect, because please, dear God, tell me you suspected it, unless you're morons. Like, you've looked at the father and gone, looks to me like he's hurting the baby. Why'd you put the baby back there? Why'd you do that? Oh, that's right. You didn't write it down. We don't know. Also, they now admit they didn't visit the parents enough to make sure the baby was safe. It feels like a really basic error. You put a baby back in the home with the father who's hurting the baby. You should be there all the time, shouldn't you? No, they were not. They also, and this one is mind-blowing.

0: blowing, they also did not put the baby on the vulnerable unborn newborn register prior to or after his birth. They already should have been worried about, he should have been on the register for kids who are likely getting hurt. Basically, look, I will convince you over time by bringing you cases like this that the people at Oranga Tamariki are not worth the space that they are taking up a lot of the time. They have no idea how to do their jobs or keep kids safe. If they did, look, and unfortunately it's one of these things where we will never probably really know the kids who are being kept safe by the decent workers in there, because that will be the case, right? There will be social workers in there who are awesome at their jobs and are keeping kids safe. And you never find out about that because that's not news, right? Social worker keeps a kid alive. That's not a news story. But social worker fails in the job and a child dies. That is a news story. So we're going to find out about it. And I suspect, like, the cases that I'm seeing of it, I suspect there are a lot of social workers there who just don't know how to do their jobs properly. Anyway, put that in the file and try not to think about it for a bit. Ender Brady's with us next, 16 away from 7.
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0: Hey, I'm happy to report to you that Shane Jones has confirmed what Nicola Willis told us on the show last night, which is that those critical mining companies have to first secure private capital before the government gives them those loans of tens of millions of dollars. Westland Mineral Sands has to find about $40 million in private funding to match the $30 million that will be allocated by the Crown. Tyco Critical Minerals also has to find some money. Needs to find about $20 million to match the $20 million to match the $20 million from the government that they've already started. They went into a trading halt yesterday on the NZX. Seem to be trying at least to raise some money. They'll come out of that trading halt tomorrow, so we'll see how it goes. 13 away from 7. Ender Brady, UK correspondent, with us now. Hey, Ender.
12: Hey, Heather. Great to speak to you again.
0: Are you in Ankara for the NATO summit? Are you?
12: I am in the President's Garden in the Presidential Palace in Ankara right now, just gone through security. We're making two episodes of my TV show Roundtable here today, and President Trump is arriving in precisely 1 hour and 25 minutes.
0: Okay, so what are you expecting?
12: I think there's going to be a deals done. That's what I'm hearing. And I mean billions and billions of dollars worth of defense deals. But of course, it all hinges on which version of Trump turns up. Is he going to be benign and friendly and benevolent? Or is he going to be belligerent, and is he going to echo everything J.D. Vance said in the Munich Security Conference last year, which kind of rolled a verbal hand grenade into European capitals, telling people to start spending more on defence? So it's fascinating. Zelensky is here. Keir Starmer is attending on behalf of the UK, but ultimately he's out of a job in 2 weeks' time, so I can't see very many people making a beeline to make friends with him or the UK. It's fascinating, it really is, but it's they're describing it as the most consequential NATO summit in decades, because the very future of the alliance is in question.
0: Okay, now listen, have you got to the bottom of what the heck is going on between Charles and Harry about the Buckingham Palace stay?
12: It makes no sense whatsoever. So initially, he was invited to stay at Buckingham Palace. And then the palace were saying, oh, no, he didn't reply. He didn't RSVP in time and we don't have the resources. Who are they kidding? I mean, Buckingham Palace is fully staffed. It has dozens and dozens of bedrooms. There's loads of food and drink there. They've got showers and bathrooms. There's not a problem. My reading of it is, in a few hours' time, we'll get a judgment on Harry's legal battle against the publishers of the Mail on Sunday and the Daily Mail. And I think the royals joined up the dots and they didn't want him staying on royal property when that court case and all the publicity around it was coming out. And I think they were perhaps a little bit worried that there'd be, you know, comms from Harry, shall we say, from inside the palace.
0: OK, well, how are you expecting this thing to go in court?
12: Well, the newspapers have all along denied any wrongdoing and saying that all of what they believe was Harry's paranoia was actually very loose-lipped friends of his who were giving away most of his information. Harry's adamant that he was spied on, that his friends were tracked. One relationship in particular went south, Chelsea Davy, because of the amount of harassment he claims she and him got from paparazzi. It's anyone's guess. But look, there's more than Harry involved here. Elton John, Hugh Grant, you know, a lot of big household names in the UK. I'll make no mistake, it's going to be a huge judgment one way or the other.
0: Okay, brilliant. I'm looking forward to it. Hey, tell me how many people are claiming the old benefit because they got the ADHD?
12: This is absolutely staggering. The UK is now paying benefits and not looking for people to go into work because of ADHD. 100,000 people are on benefits with sick leave from work, with no requirement to go find work because of ADHD, and mostly young people. We've seen just this huge upsurge in diagnoses, and I find it staggering. So they're picking off benefits every week, all because of ADHD, and telling people that they can't work, they're not able to work, they don't want to work, and the government seem to be fine with this. It's absolutely staggering, and it has skyrocketed since Labour came in.
0: Interesting. Yeah, that's a bit of a problem. I'm looking forward to seeing how you guys crack down on this benefit stuff, because I'd like us to do the same thing. Ender, thanks very much. Ender Brady, UK correspondent. The benefit stuff in the UK is really hot, and I have a suspicion that they're going to move before we do and crack down harder than we do. And if they do, then it kind of like it shifts the Overton window and gives us permission to do the same thing. So keep an eye on that. By the way, the Bremworth takeover is over. It's been cancelled after a group of shareholders who represent, I think, close to about 40% of the shares, declared their commitment to vote against the proposal. Bremworth has put out a statement. It is pretty frustrated, like you can tell from it. It is frustrated with the shareholders, especially that the shareholders left it so late, because Bremworth had cleared basically every single hurdle. The last hurdle was, I think, the regulatory approval, which came through 6 days ago. So 6 days ago, they were all good to go, and then all of a sudden, not anymore. 8 away from 7.
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5: Even the trickiest, most oddly shaped room doesn't faze Boston. Bespoke is their passion, turning your space into something stellar. So it better be a Boston, because you don't buy a wardrobe often.

0: much of these cases re-OT are because there's a reluctance to take the children from ethnic minorities? I think there's, I actually think there's an element of that. I got bored of it and I didn't want to read that. But in the review of what OT did wrong, there was some discussion about failing to understand culture, blah, blah, blah. I was like, who cares? Do you know what? Who cares? I'm very much of the view that culture isn't of no significance when it comes to saving a kid's life. Like, I prioritise their physical health and them being alive way over culture. So I just skipped that bit. I was like, bored of that. Don't want to read about it. Anyway, can I just, I'm sorry to do this, but how useless is the grocery commissioner? Have you caught up on what's happened today? Honestly, is what's happened today. He has spent 2 years investigating the supermarkets and has decided to do nothing. Yeah, that's right. Decided to do nothing. So he was looking at additional wholesale regulations on supermarkets and decided, nah, let's not do that. Instead, what they've decided to do is another investigation. So they're going to look now into the $6 billion of rebates that grocery suppliers are required to pay Foodstuffs and Woolworths each year. And it's for things like stocking the shelves and cleaning the aisles and blah, blah, blah. Anyway, Pierre van der Heerden, whatever his surname is, something like that, he believes it may be distorting competition and he's going to see if they are allowed under existing rules. And all power to him, yay. Why wasn't that part of the two-year investigation that just happened? What have you been doing for 2 years, people? Anyway, I'd really love to believe that the commissioner is going to end up doing something to help us with supermarket prices, but after 2 years, I'm starting to think no. What are you thinking? I'm thinking no. Anyway, good luck to him. Ants.
1: Sad one again, unfortunately, to finish off today, Heather. Lauren Bennett is a British singer. She's probably best known for the being one of the artists on Party Rock Anthem, which is a big song by LMFAO back in 2014. She's sadly died, and it's pretty unexpected. She was only 37. We know this because the group she was part of, GRL, has announced the news on Instagram. They haven't announced the cause of death. But
0: now, isn't this the second person to die in this band?
1: Yeah. So they Simone Battle was another member of she took her own life, unfortunately, in 2015. This song, Lighthouse, is the song that they all made. They didn't write it, but they all approved it after Simone died. So I think we'll go out with that one.
0: Okay. Thank you for that, Anne. Have a lovely evening. See you tomorrow for Labour's big announcement on solar panels, eh? We're here for it. News Talk ZB.

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1: Yep.
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10: 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Mike Hosking, Marcus Lush, Matt Heath, Tyler Adams. 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
11: It's 7 o'clock. I'm Susie Nordquist. A criminal defence lawyer says it is challenging to convict people in historic cases. Tony Boucher's comments come after the Supreme Court overturned guilty murder verdicts in a cold case killing. James Henry Wilson and Mark Joseph Hoggard were found guilty in 2021. Of killing Red Fox Tavern publican Chris Bush in 1987. Boucher told Heather Duplessis-Allen the evidence wasn't strong enough, especially around a potential third deceased suspect.
12: The defence is sometimes a dream when you get to that third person. And if you look at the Supreme Court decision, they couldn't discount the fact that he wasn't there.
11: Chris Hipkins says more than 500,000 people lose their rights to vote under New Zealand First's policy. Winston Peters says his party will campaign on changing electoral law so only citizens have the right to vote. The Labour Party leader says not all countries allow dual citizenships.
13: Many are born in their respective countries, and many of whom have not signed up to be New Zealand citizens because to do so would mean losing the citizenship of the country in which they were born.
11: The media minister is encouraging companies to go out and make deals like Australian media companies. An agreement has been struck between Microsoft and the media company Nine. It will see the tech giant pay to reference journalists' work. Paul Goldsmith says New Zealand media companies should be doing the same.
14: Well, if that doesn't work, then maybe the government can get involved. But the first point of call is for, you know, the businesses to talk to each other and try and work out a deal.
11: Power bills could drop with near record low wholesale prices. Business Desk says the retailer price for electricity was the lowest in June since 2004. Good hydro storage, new batteries and high renewable generation are believed to be driving that trend. The government is celebrating the opening of new diesel storage tanks at Marsden Point. The Northland site will store 93 million litres of emergency reserve, ordered at the peak of the fuel crisis in April. It paid Channel Infrastructure to upgrade its tanks. Finance Minister Nicola Willis says it's all about security.
15: It's hard to remember now with diesel and fuel prices having come down so much, but those prices had been on the climb. We were watching nervously international markets and wondering whether New Zealand would have enough diesel to keep our economy moving.
11: A statement signed by 1,200 doctors has been presented to Labor at Parliament, raising concern about recent changes to the Medical Council. Health Minister Simeon Brown declined to reappoint its former chair, saying the council is increasingly distracted by politics. Political reporter Troy Matic has more.
16: New Zealand Women in Medicine.

0: say the Chair's work to strengthen cultural competence is integral to ensuring equitable care. Brown was invited to accept the statement instead, but never responded. Labour's health spokesperson, Aisha Verrill, received it instead.
1: Snow is coating South Island mountains just in time for the school holidays. Hannah Feck has more.
2: 30 centimetres has fallen at Cadrona in recent days. Treble Cones had 25 and is opening this morning after a week of delays and no snow. Chief Mountains Officer for both fields, Laura Headley, says the timing couldn't be better as holidaymakers head south for Matariki weekend.
3: News Talk ZB Sport. A triple recuperation for the Warriors for Friday's NRL clash against the Tigers in Sydney. Co-captain James Fisher-Harris and Lekahalasima have been given the all-clear to return from respective injuries into the run-on side. Alofiana Khan-Pereira is also back on the team sheet on the usual right wing of Dylan Watene-Zelezniak, who's out with a hamstring strain. Watene-Zelezniak re-signed with the club through to the end of 2028 this week, and coach Andrew Webster says keeping him round was crucial.
4: Dal and I had some really mature conversations about if he plays the way I know he can play, then we'd love to have him round, and I'm sure Dal had lots of options. I'm just so glad that he's going to be here, and yeah, that experience side of it is huge for us.
3: State of Origin representatives Kurt Capewell and Mitch Barnett are a chance for a call-in, depending on their condition post tomorrow night's series decider. Wellington Rugby CEO Tony Giles is adamant cancelling this weekend's round of club competitions will deter verbal abuse towards referees. The sporting body has made the call, largely forced on them after the local referees association withdrew its appointments due to a rise of reported incidents of abuse. Giles hopes cancelling the round, rather than rescheduling, sends a clear message.
5: All scheduled round-robin fixtures will be recorded as a match not played, so teams will receive competition points aligned together, which in and of itself will determine outcomes for playoffs.
3: The Football World Cup's tournament co-hosts have all suffered the same fate in consecutive days. The United States have joined Mexico and Canada in exiting at the round of 16 stage after a brutal 4-1 defeat to Belgium in Seattle. Midfielder Tyler Adams admits they were well below their best.
6: Tonight can't be a direct reflection of what we were trying to accomplish. You have good days and you have bad days, and today was one of our bad days and it got the best of us.
3: I'm Kobe Marathi, and that's News Talk ZB News and Sport. It's 7:05. Darcy Waldegrave is back and up next.
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8: Clear service forecast on the water for the Manukau Harbour, southeast 20 knots. Waitemata Harbour, southeast 15 knots, easing to 10 knots early evening, then rising to 20 late evening. Strong wind advisory for other areas. Hauraki Gulf, southeast 25 knots, gusting 35, easing to 15 this evening. Bream Heads, Cape Colville, southeast 20 knots, but 25 knots, gusting 35 about the Colville Channel, easing to 15 knots everywhere this evening. Auckland today, shower, some heavy thunderstorms and hail possible north of Whangaparoa, with easterlies turning southerly this evening. Tonight's low 8, tomorrow fine with a forecast high of 16.
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Here we go again. Good evening. Welcome on into Sports Talk. My name's Darcy Watergrave. I'm it from now through until 8 o'clock tonight, taking your calls 0800 80 10 80, your text on 9292 ZBZB, and possibly some of your grief, but hopefully a whole lot of your love as well. Coming up on tonight's program, plenty to sink our teeth into. Of course, the big noise on the sporting street of recent times is the fun and games at the FIFA World Cup. We're going to be talking all about what happened today, what happened yesterday, what may happen tomorrow with Paula Eiffel, former Wellington Phoenix star, and he works on the broadcast for TVNZ+. He'll join us later on in the program to discuss what's happened. The final matches of the round of 16 is set for tomorrow. And who has there been some football over the last few days? But first, officially announced today that Wellington Rugby Union have said, you know what, up yours, we've had enough of your crap. Oh, no, they didn't officially say that. They said they're going to cancel all the club rugby fixtures this weekend after the Wellington Rugby.

0: Rugby Referees Association came out saying, hey, we're not officiating any matches. We're over this. We've had enough. And good on them. They've done this to take a stand against the abuse they've been receiving, both from the sideline. This is what kills me. The players on the park. Bro, that is average. Take a good, long, hard look at yourself if you do that. Go sit in the corner. Put a dunce cap on. Can't cope. Aside that, we'll take your calls on if this punitive action that's being taken and has been taken before, if it needs to carry on being put in place as the only way to stop this behaviour. We'll get your calls on that after our first guest. His name is Mike Hester. He's the GM of Community Rugby Participation and Development at NZR. He joins us now to discuss that issue. Good evening, Mike.
1: Good evening.
0: Thanks very much for joining us on the program. I don't believe we're talking about this again, not me and you, but in general. It was a year or so ago now that Horowhenua Kapiti decided to abandon a round of games too, based on the same thing. Wellington have pulled the plug on a weekend's rugby action because of abuse towards referees from players and from sidelines as well. This carries on. Do you think that maybe banning the weekend is actually working based on what happened in Horowhenua? Is this getting any traction, this kind of response to this?
1: So it's certainly disappointing that it's come to this. I mean, there's obviously been some issues in that local union around sort of referee abuse and player and spectator behaviour. And from what I understand, there have been full warning for a little while now that there was going to be some more serious consequences if the problems continued. And unfortunately, that appears to have been the case. And so the Referees Association have followed through on what they indicated they were going to do. From an NZR perspective, obviously, you know, we're very supportive of the union and the RRA as they work through this. And it sounds like there's a problem solving meeting tonight with the union and the clubs and the referees. So we're hoping that will go well and they'll find a way through. But in essence, you know, the refereeing role is across all sports is very difficult. You know, their volunteers are there to serve the game. They often have to come down and make decisions one way or the other, and they're not always popular. So it's really disappointing when behaviour sort of goes by the line of the line. And so when it isn't addressed, or when we get to a point where the referees don't feel that they can continue, you know, we end up with these situations where they withdraw their voluntary services, and we sort of need to respect that. But, yeah, certainly disappointing that's come to this.
0: Well, you lose them for the weekend, but more pressing is that this discouragement for people to want to be involved in refereeing. This is the bottom line. People are going to look at it and go, it's still going on. Why would I bother? That's got to be distressing for NZR.
1: Yeah, so one case of referee abuse is just simply one too many. If we put it in context over the course of a season, so there's about 50,000 games delivered across the country from juniors, teenagers and seniors. Not all of those games are covered by an official a qualified referee, but there's always a referee that is covering those games in some shape or form. And so the number of cases that we do have from sort of year to year are still quite a low number. So it's certainly not commonplace. But as I said, one case is one too many. And so we're really keen to make sure we understand what's going on with those, work out what we could have done, what could we put in place, how can we provide local support, and what can we do nationally. So there's a number of things that we've been advancing to try and address that. It is unfortunately one of the things we do sort of see in sport. It's not just a rugby issue. It is issue across many sidelines, across many codes, is where spectator behaviour in particular sort of goes too far, and then unfortunately it sort of spills over into abuse situations. So not something we see in every game, every weekend, but certainly one case is one too many.
0: Is situations like this, though, going back to the initial question, do you believe it's a real issue with getting people into the refereeing side of the game? Do they look to that and go, look, I'm sorry, I can't, even though you said it's not of high traction? We don't see it all the time. But is this a reason for people not to be engaged in refereeing at whatever level?
1: It certainly doesn't help with sort of recruitment and retention, both around the profile of officiating and then keeping people in and officiating if they don't have good experiences.

0: So in terms of what rugby is trying to do is, you know, we're trying to ensure that we've got good support mechanisms around referees, particularly in those formative years when they're still learning their craft, they're still learning how to make decisions, they're still trying to be accurate. They're sometimes working with players that have more experience playing than they might have officiating. So it's a little bit of an imbalance. So putting lots of support around that group as they're sort of finding their feet, getting their training wheels off is really, really critical. And then obviously for those that are engaged in refereeing, we do need them to be able to make tough decisions and anticipate there is going to be reactions to that, but we don't want that to be an unpleasant match day experience. So how do we ensure that they have a really positive match day experience making those tough calls? And that's around, you know, really clear expectations about clubs and schools about what we're expecting of them and their sidelines, from things like how they have them all roped off, how they have people policing sidelines to encourage good behaviour, sideline behaviour programs, through to support of the referees around how do we support them getting better, how they improve their performances and how they have good match day experiences. And then unfortunately, when things don't go well, you know, what's our ambulance at the bottom of the cliff in the form of our judicial systems to make sure that if people have overstepped, then there's some accountability that goes with that to send a message. If we get all of those things right, ideally you avoid getting to a point where referees feel like they may need to withdraw their services to make a point. But unfortunately, that will happen from time to time, and that's where we find ourselves today.
1: And so NZI can do what they can do at that level. And you mentioned before, it's not just a rugby issue. It happens right across a number of sports, and that is fair. But when it's actually occurring where it is, and rugby is basically the sphere you're within at the moment, you talked about improving a lot of different areas to try and negate this issue. What about the people on the ground? Because some of these people, I'd suggest, it doesn't matter how many times you tell them, it's not going to change. It's a little societal. Can you do anything there from a club perspective? From, if you had some advice to the players, to the crowd, is there anything that can happen from that level, actually, as it goes on in real time?
0: I think a lot of it's around sort of people holding themselves accountable to and to each other about what good behaviour looks like. So clubs are and schools are really important institutions for delivering the game, and it's not just about what happens between the white lines. They'll be proud of their own identities and the cultures that they create. They want to be welcoming. And so it's just encouraging people in leadership positions, people who are on sidelines, as make sure that you do hold each other accountable for actually what happens here. Don't turn a blind eye. You know, the standard you walk past is the standard you accept, sort of thing. So everyone's sort of got that obligation, because community sport is a high trust, largely volunteer system, and so people need to work together to make sure it's a really enjoyable experience. There's no one regulation or one sort of program that NZR can roll out or any other national sport that will be the silver bullet here. It's everyone's sort of got to play their part.
1: What's worked overseas? Any investigation there? Because this is not, I'm sure, this is a problem that New Zealand only has. It'll be going on everywhere.
0: Yeah, I don't think we're any different to any other parts of the world. And every sport has its own sort of nuances in terms of how there's interactions between players and match officials and sidelines. It's different in different codes where, you know, spectators are a little bit more removed. They're not as close. They're not as able to have as much influence. Part of the work, particularly in the youth space, is looking at what does work well elsewhere.
1: Well, yeah, what does work? Do you have any idea what works overseas? If there's any case studies at all, Mike? Or
0: not anything that we've seen that we haven't tried here that has been out of the ordinary. I mean, Norway is sort of a country that's a real exemplar around certainly the youth development model, and there certainly is really strong understanding amongst the sports system there and all the participants, particularly parents, around what role the youth experience should look like, or what role that they play in that. So that's typically been something that we've looked at along with Sport NZ. But again, no real silver bullet. It really comes down to sort of people taking responsibility for their behaviour and holding each other account to that.
1: Well, I'm glad you mentioned that. We'll finish off with this around Sport NZ and around the government side of things, around the Minister of Sport and the like. What can they do? How can they influence? How much of this rests on their shoulders?
0: Well, I think everyone's

0: got a role to play, but everyone has varying degrees of influence. So we have a degree of influence, but through our PUs who work through with their clubs and schools, who then have to sort of make it happen on the grass. Sport NZ have a similar sort of role to us in that they can provide, you know, support and influence. They have definitely provided leadership in the form of in the youth space around a program called Good Sports, which is sort of underpins Balance is Better, and that's got some really strong messaging in there around what great youth experiences should look like from a climate of development perspective. So they've provided that sort of national leadership for the sector, which we can leverage off and we use, and we have used successfully to try and, you know, reset expectations around what sidelines should look like, what parents' roles are in supporting their children having a great experience, what coaches can do, what clubs and schools can do. So that's the sort of influence that Sport NZ can have, and that's the influence they have had with some of their programs that rugby and a number of others have leveraged off.
1: And on that note, we'll let you get on with your day. Real pleasure, it always is. Mike Hester, NZR Head of Rugby Participation Development Competitions. Your tag gets longer and longer with every passing second. I hope that equates to your pay packet as well. Mike Hester, thanks very much for your time.
0: Thank you.
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1: Sports Talk on News Talk ZB. You've been listening to myself and Mike Hester, the General Manager of Community Rugby Participation and Development at NZR, around this issue that the game, and as we talked about in the interview, this is not solely a rugby problem. It appears on the park, and it's more got a higher profile because we love our rugby so much, but this goes across all sport. So the question is how it gets quashed, how you can squash this, how you can rid it of the game. And it's interesting that Mike referenced Norway of all places and how they go about it. I don't know if we're capable of doing that. I suppose in essence it's a case of the power to the people. And you've got to step up and you've got to step in and you've got to make it known to the transgressors that behaviour like that is simply unacceptable. Do we really want it getting to the stage where every time there's trouble with the refs, suddenly a whole round of football's wiped out? It's quite punitive, but it is effective, I think you'd agree. Well, I know Corey Kennettwood, he's the chief executive of Horowhenua Kapi. Remember, this happened this time last year. They banned a weekend, and apparently people are starting to behave really well. Does it have to go that far? Does it have to start off with community policing? So my question to you, you're out there, you hear someone having a crack, you're playing, and one of your teammates or the opposition has a crack at the referee. What's stopping you from stepping in?

0: saying, oh, no, you don't. 0800 80 10 80. I think it's out and out fear. But if enough people do this and enough people put that line in the sand, we might find ourselves in a position where we don't have to be as punitive as stopping an entire round of rugby. Lines are open. Your thoughts, 0800 80 10 80. What's stopping you from stepping in? What's stopping you for making a difference and being that human being? I'd love to hear from you. 0800 80 10 80. Free phone number. Nationwide lines are open. My name is Darcy Waldegrave. I'm looking forward to chatting with you all here on News Talk ZB.
1: Robotic sculptures, digital art, and powerful new voices from China. Forever tomorrow. 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On now at Auckland Art Gallery. Don't miss it.

0: Over tomorrow, Chinese Art Now. On now at Auckland Art Gallery. 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
9: This is News Talk ZB Sports Talk. My name's Darcy Waldegrave. Lines are open, 0800 80 1080. It's something that affects club rugby, club sport, full stop, right up and down the nation. Maybe it's been ignored before, but it's very much full focus now. And the referees, sideline officials are saying enough is enough. We will not be insulted, abused anymore. As a direct result, like they did in Hofranua Kapiti, June last year, this weekend, Wellington Club Rugby is basically stopping and hauling the anchors on because the refs don't want to turn up because they're sick of the grief. How do we stop that? And essentially self-policing, I'd suggest, is the way to go, which is all very well and good for me to say that, sitting here in my fancy pants seat up at News Talk ZB, not actually out there on the coalface. So what's stopping you from stepping in? So I put myself in that same situation, and a lot of it is fear. Now, I don't know the people that are abusing referees from the sideline, but if they've got enough that they're going to shout out abuse, why would you want to put yourself in that firing line? I think that's what's stopping people. What's stopping you? Do you just turn a blind eye, you walk to the other side, you say nothing? Because in essence, it has to start with everybody watching. It has to start with the teammates. Can't leave it all with the officials. Otherwise, we will end up in a situation where associations go, oh, that's it, no rugby this weekend. Do we really want that? So what's stopping you from being that person? What has stopped you from being that person? More importantly, if you've been that person that's actually said something, how effective has that been? How well was it taken? How well was it carried? Because sometimes when you expose a bully and you front up to them, they suddenly become very, very weak. And when you've got the support of the other fans behind you.

0: they become even weaker. 0800 80 10 80. What's stopping you from making that example? Otherwise, we end up, because it's been effective so far, with a lot of club rugby. And I say rugby because we had Mike Hester on, but I think we know this happens in netball, this happens in rugby league, this happens in high energy physical sport. Netball's not that physical, but it bloody can be, I tell you. If you get close enough to the sideline, have a look at that. So this is a an issue for all of us who want our children engaged in sport and coming through. And it doesn't take much for them to go, I don't want to go there anymore. It was awful. We had some text on the subject, 9292ZBZB. I'd love to hear your voice. I've been starved of human conversation. It's all been well and good sitting by myself recovering for 3 weeks, but I keep talking to the voices in my head. She gets a bit brutal. It really does. Especially because they normally win. It makes it even worse. Lines are open 0800 80 10 80. What's stopping you from stepping in? Will it be effective? Have you stepped in before? What happened when you did? Run the texts. G'day, Darcy. This is interesting. Isn't telling the ref part and parcel of playing rugby? No abuse, just having an opinion. I worry about rugby union, says Doug. And that's where you find that blurred line between a discussion, a comment, and when does that comment, that discussion, become abuse in an argument? Because, Doug, here maybe I'm thinking you're saying, well, maybe the referees are just a little on the weak side and they've got to stand up. These referees go into this as amateurs and they're sacrificing their own time to do it. So if they're feeling a little pissy about it, good on them for standing up and saying something. But it's an interesting point you make. 0800 80 10 80 lines are open. We'll talk about that, stopping people from stepping in to be the most effective way of changing the narrative around poor sideline and on-field behaviour toward our referees. Good evening, Alan.
1: Good evening, Darcy. Nice to hear your voice again. I've actually missed you a bit.
0: Don't confess to that, mate. You'll honestly, it's too much trouble. What's on your mind, mate? Have you done this? Have you stepped in?
1: No, I haven't. I've probably sort of been a bit timid, but I've seen it. I've actually been a manager myself and been challenged by people, and I don't like it, actually. I don't know if it's a lot.
0: You're witnessing this as a manager. What's the general reaction and response of the crowd? The people around, say, crowd, that only has to be a smattering of human beings. Do they run
1: on the sideline and they try and back you up? It's sort of like an incident. Which, I told you, producer, I'm going to go off subject if you don't mind.
0: No, I'd rather keep on this subject, Alan. Maybe we could do another off subject tomorrow, eh? What do you reckon? I'm keen on that. Good on you, mate. Hey, thanks very much for your call. Always appreciate it. 0800 80 10 80. Lines are open. Have you seen it? Have you stopped it? Is it worth doing? You look at the wider picture, and the Wellington Referees Association talking about 19 incidents in the season. And if you look at the amount of games that are being played, many, many, many games a weekend across many divisions. If you're being cruel, you go, 19, is that all? Is that enough, really? I suppose it's a threshold as to what degree this occurs. And the fear factor, for want of a better phrase, of the people who are getting abused. We're not going to know unless we had video. Roy said it must be like wild dogs on the sidelines to get this bad. That's where the measure is. At what point does it become untenable? At what point do you go, I'm not putting up with this anymore? I mean, the odd, come on, ref, you're blind. Ah, oh, mate, it was fought all the way. That's all acceptable. It's when it starts getting over the, it's when the rage and the language changes that it is problematic. Finding that line, well, I don't know where that line is. It's several shades of grey. Now, I'm not quoting that dodgy book, by the way. But if you've been around and involved that, what have you done? What stopped from stepping in? Another texter says it's worse at the kids' games. Also, it should only be the captain that can query the ref at the senior level. I'm quite fascinated by players on the park having a go. You'd think they'd know better. It's almost like the full weight of the refereeing law should come down on players that transgress. They're the ones that are having all the fun at the expense of these people on their own free time. And how they think they can have a crack at a referee, that it's really bad. I mean, people on the sidelines, poor enough as it is, but not players. But where's your line? 0800 80 10 80. I'd love to hear your voice. I got texts on 9292ZBZB. This is interesting from Martin. Coincidentally, we have just seen the President of the United States of America interfering with a referee decision at the World Cup. The worst part is not that he convinced FIFA to suspend the red card, but in the process he criticised Martin. Criticised the referee Martin. Thank you very much for that. Yeah, that was an extraordinary piece of action from Donald Trump. I shrug. It doesn't come as any surprise to me that that's the level to which he stooped. At all. It's almost like if he had said nothing, I would have been quite confused. And then Infantino, the fact that we've seen what Infantino does. He's a lapdog. So Tweedledum and Tweedledee can do whatever they want. The Americans are out. And yeah, again, that's high-level abuse of referees, isn't it? 0800 80 10 80, the lines are open. Angela joins us now. Good evening to you, Angela.
2: Hey, Darcy.
0: Hi.
2: How's it going? Just listening to your talk back over the reffing. So, yeah, I just wanted to say that my son was a ref, and, yeah, I used to go to every weekend. I'd travel like 2 or 3 hours to go and watch him ref a game, and the abuse on the sideline was, yeah, kind of out the gate. Like every weekend it was ruined by somebody on the sideline.
0: When you say out the gate, Angel, what level are we talking about? Because there's texts around here going, when does it become problematic? Is it the choice of words? Is it the volume, the rate? When does it you suddenly go, no, we can't do this? Because people are going to say something, aren't they? It's how they put that.
2: Yeah, it's sort of rude, blatant, just abusive. And you'd get sort of, there'd be usually one. There'd be one main character, but when nobody says anything, it's like they start gaining supporters, and I think the more they get egged on, or there'd be 2 or 3, but I often used to speak up, and, they wouldn't know that I'm the mum, because mums don't do that, but I often used to speak up, and...
0: What was their reaction like, Angela, when you said that? What did they do, first and foremost?
2: Yeah, quiet down. They're probably embarrassed, maybe, female, I don't know. Just, I think it takes someone to say something, and then, yeah, they kind of get off their...
0: And what about the reaction to the other people you were with who are standing there, the other parents, other people in the crowd? Are they fully supportive? Do they kind of flinch when you do it, or...?
2: Yeah, maybe, yeah. I just get so upset. I travel, and so these guys are out there, they're not getting paid, or, giving up their... Saturdays and taking this abuse, and my son would say, "Just like, don't worry about it, because he actually can't hear it."
0: Right.
2: So,
0: thanks very much for calling up. And like you said, something, and people do, they shrink. It's a matter of making that initial step, isn't it?
2: You just shrink them down, because they. I think it's just because nobody says anything, it carries on, but they probably. Probably gives them a little bit of a reality check, like they're actually being a bit loud on the sideline. So unless someone says anything, then they get sort of a little support group, there's 3 or 4 of them, and then you get another one. And
0: yeah, well, it's a pack mentality, Angela. They get emboldened by each other. One of them says something, so he can say it, I'm going to do it. Suddenly 3, 4, as you said, when it takes one person like yourself to go, oi, no, and I like it, embarrass them.
2: Yeah, I'd just come out with something like, have you not kept up with your rule books? Or, and not that I knew the rules, but just little comments.

0: shots like that, or, you know, they'll be seeing forward passes from the other end of the field. And, you know, like, you must have x-ray vision or... I don't know.
1: Oh, you're at half to expect a referee just to stop the game, walk off, hand the guy, I say guy because it's normally men, hand the guy the whistle and go, okay, that's fine, you do it.
0: Yep.
1: And the game just stops until they do it. And that is the way of shaming them out of this anger, if you will. I really appreciate your call, Angela. Really appreciate the fact that you drove all that way to support your son on his refereeing quest too. Good work, you.
0: Cool. Thank you very much.
1: And thank you very much for calling. That's interesting, isn't it? Eh? Some more theories about that, which I'll share shortly. It's a similar situation. Similar but very different. But I'll share that with you shortly. Love your calls, though. More coming up next. 0800 80 10 80. What's stopping you from stepping in? Is it effective, this course of action? Or do we have to require the referees and the unions to stop games of rugby for the entire weekend because some peckerhead thought they'd have a crack at the ref? Your thoughts, 0800 80 10 80. Lines are open. It's free phone nationwide. It's 7:38.
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1: Talk on Newstalk ZB. I'm Darcy Watergrave. Looking forward to your calls and thanks very much for calling and texting as well. 0800 80 1080. Graham made the plunge. He's with us now. Graham, your experience with this situation.
11: Well, I was actually a junior ref about 50 years ago in my 20s. Here in Dunedin at senior indoor basketball level, and there was a violent fracas about halfway through the second half.

0: Two guys got decked on the floor. I called a timeout to give the both teams a chance to settle down. It was racially motivated. I had to expel the two guys from the field and then write a report and then appear before the police because physical violence was involved. I have seen in other codes where referees have actually been had death threats and actually been physically attacked across several codes from the sidelines. And in my case, that I never refereed again. I just had a guts fall.
1: So that's it. That's what it does to people. And if you're thinking of getting into refereeing, you look at that and go, "What's the point? I don't get anything for it."
0: That was far too far across the line. And you know where referees get physically attacked from the sideline in whatever code, there's uncalled for. I don't condone any of that. And it's time for the codes to make a stand and back the refs. Or we won't have any refs, and without the refs, we won't have any matches.
1: That's why I'm so upset by players having a go, because they benefit directly from the officials. And a lot of people have been texting, and I won't read them all out verbatim along the lines of people have got to toughen up. There's nothing wrong with someone saying something from the sidelines to a ref, but this is all incremental. Someone starts off by making an untoward comment. The next step is they start swearing at them. Then they get emboldened. The next week, before you know it, they're on the park or they're taking them to their car with death threats. So it's a creeping death, isn't it? You've got to be very careful. You've got to nip it in the bud.
0: Well, the code needs to stand firm and, zero tolerance to that sort of behaviour, as I said.
1: Mm.
0: I spent quite a bit of my time being a referee in my code, which was indoor basketball. I also refereed a bit of soccer stuff and some of the stuff from the sideline. The language, you know, the F-bombs and that was bad enough. But when it got to death threats and acts of physical violence, that was like, police, shut the game down, give everyone an early shower and just walk away from the game. It's just not worth it.
1: Mm. And the decision by the Wellington Rugby Union, by the referees, to actually pull the plug on the whole weekend, it sounds a bit extreme, but you can understand. And maybe, just maybe, that might actually have a flow-on effect, because apparently in Horowhenua Kapiti, according to their boss, Corey Kennett, it's Corey Kennett, isn't it? I bet their name right. Yeah, he said once they did that last year, actually people are really starting to behave. They kind of need to be told, don't they, Graeme?
0: Well, it shouldn't come to that before that sort of counteraction is taken. Yeah. People just lose their cool. The language is bad enough, but when it gets to physical violence, and most of the people never referee, you want to try refereeing, you know, seeing all his arms and legs flying around and trying to work out who's doing what and trying to enforce the rules of the game. That's pretty hard to do. You've got to be really quick on your feet and very observant. But most of those people couldn't even referee a wet paper biscuit.
1: Well, yeah. I bet a text in saying often parents giving the ref a hard time on the sidelines have never volunteered as a coach or a helper or a ref or anything. How dare they say anything? Because as you said, very, very difficult job. No way I could do it. Graeme, sorry to put up with that, but thanks very much for your call. This is Sports Talk on News Talk ZB. Hey, thanks for all of your texts. We've had quite a lot of them. I can't read them all out, but I always appreciate the fact you're listening and you're sharing your opinions here on News Talk ZB. Coming up next on the program, we're going to talk a bit of football because it's all about the World Cup. Getting closer and closer to the sharpening the blade of the World Cup. We're joined by Paul Eiffel next, part of the TVNZ Plus crew who are providing all of the great information and talk around the events after, before and during the games. He's also quite a dab hand playing for the Phoenix too. He joins us next to talk about the FIFA World Cup here on News Talk ZB. It is 7:46.
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7: Let's talk football now, getting toward the business end of the World Cup. Last, two round of 16 matches set to go tomorrow morning. Then it's into the quarterfinals. So far, the playoff stage of the tournament has delivered some pretty cracking contest. And this is from a self-confessed non-football fan, but I paid the money to watch the knockouts, to watch it when it's important. And it's hard not to be taken by some of these matches. I know someone who is, Paul Eiffel, former Wellington Phoenix player, currently covering the tournament on TVNZ+. Plus, he joins us now to discuss the action. Good evening, Paul.
8: How are you?
7: Very well. Looking forward to the real pointed end of the FIFA World Cup 26, because that's what's happening now. She's starting to get a bit on the serious side, isn't it? Are you sensing that tension in the games you've been watching so far on TVNZ+?
8: Yeah, I think so. I think you've got rid of the minnows, which is no disrespect. I think it's actually been fun. The new expanded 48-team format has actually worked, which has been great. But I do think now the big hitters are just starting to warm up and you're going to get some really big games over the next week or so.
7: I'd expect, I can't speak for your political thoughts, but I know you love football. You'd be reasonably happy that Belgium managed to get rid of the USA 4-1 today. Because if it had gone the other way, it would have been a bit average.
8: Yeah, look, I was over the moon. I think the whole Trump getting involved, I knew he'd get involved at some point. I didn't think it would be as public as it has been with the red card situation. I think it's a shambles, so I'm pleased that the result went the right way.
7: Yeah, and it did, and it was fairly comprehensive. Did you pull anything out of that from Belgium that will put them well into the when it really counts in the quarters?
8: Yeah, look, I just think they've just got better as they've gone along. I don't think they were great in the group, but found a way to get out of it, and they've just built and built and built. And what I like today is he was able to leave arguably his best players on the bench. I don't know if that was a plan or there was injuries, but Kevin De Bruyne didn't play a minute. Doku played limited minutes. Lukaku came off the bench and did what he always does and impacts the game and scored another goal. So I think he's managed his squad very, very well.
7: Difficult thing to do when you consider the import of the fixture. You lose, you're gone, to actually rest some of these guys. It's pretty bold, isn't it, Paul?
8: Yeah, look, I'm not convinced it was definitely a rest situation. It was a case of he thought that it might work into his favour, manage the game and then bring on the big hitters later if he needed them. And he only needed two out of the three, so maybe he got this one right. So Rudy Garcia has managed his squad very well. And then when you look at some of the other managers, I don't think they've managed to do that.
7: Right. Let's just backtrack still more before we look ahead to tomorrow. And we go to this morning where you look at Portugal, Spain, and I know that he's got a huge fan base out there. But unfortunately, it's no longer going to go along for the prettiest and richest man in football. A damn shame about that, right?

0: Yeah, but that's what I'm talking about managers there. I think that he, Roberto Martinez, couldn't manage Cristiano Ronaldo. He's 41 years old. He needed to play in limited minutes and be a force sometimes off the bench. You know, I think there was games he could start. Clearly the Uzbekistan game where he scores a double. But the other games where you're playing against bigger nations, I think he would have been better off coming off the bench. But did he have what it took to have those tough conversations with his star player?
1: Well, possibly not. But out of that fixture, it wasn't the most exciting and stimulating game of football, but Spain managed to get the biscuits. Are they got enough to carry on further, or have you think you've seen it all?
0: No, I think they've been excellent. I think they're very well coached, and they've not let in any goals, and they've looked potent enough going the other way. I don't think they're ever going to wallop a team at this stage, the latter stages of the tournament, but I think they're good enough to beat anybody 1-0. So you don't really want to draw them at the moment. They've looked pretty good.
1: Right, let's just go back further as well. And we look at the Brazil-Norway game, and I won't say shocking, but I think that a lot of people who love football, who maybe engaged fully in it, want to see Brazil go well because they've got this wonderful history in the way they play the game, but they didn't have anything up against Norway. And you look at that striking Viking, what a freak show he is.
0: Oh, he's ridiculous. I'm a big fan of Haaland, and I'm now a big fan of Norway. I actually hope they go deep into the tournament. Obviously, they're going to probably come up against England at some point, so that'll be is that the next one? England, Norway, isn't it? Actually, what am I talking about? Yes, that's going to be difficult. But I think they've been a breath of fresh air. Everybody loves seeing the famous yellow shirt later on in the stages of the tournament, but it's not going to be this time. And I think that's a lack of creativity in their team. Normally, there's a go-to guy over the years. You've got the original Ronaldo, you've got Ronaldinho, Rivaldo. The names just endless. But you're talking about a Vinny Jr., who's a good player, but I don't think he's of the same ilk as the ones I've just mentioned.
1: Now, watching the striking Viking is outrageous. I've seen a lot of clips now on social. The speed at which he travels, he can traverse the terra firma for such a big man. That's a weapon. And before one of his goals, he was basically doing nothing. He's kind of sniffing around, looking up in the air. Then he saw someone across. Then suddenly, bam, he's in the box and he scored. He's an absolute lightning striker.
0: And I think that's the big thing with him. You expect that from somebody smaller. Messi's still got that. Even at 39, he's got that level of explosiveness. Jeremy Doku today for the Belgians, same thing. But for somebody at 6'5", God knows what he weighs, to be able to move like that is ridiculous. So he's a different kind of weapon, that's for sure.
1: And we talk of England at Mexico and that big game coming up next with England. That sensational. If you want someone to start watching football, you give them a match like that to say this is how good it can get. Although at 3-2, do you think England may be lucky it went their way? It could have lurched the other way, right?
0: Could have lurched the other way, but I thought they managed the game really well. And I always say, if you are going to win a tournament of this magnitude, you need a tough game somewhere that you show a bit of adversity and resilience to get through. And I think that's hopefully England's won. They've done it. They found a way to get through with 10 men against the host country at altitude. Everything was against them, and they found a way to get through to the next stage. So hopefully that's their moment, and we just kick on from here.
1: I'm not going further back in history, but Morocco got the job done over Canada, and of course France put Paraguay away. Tomorrow, the round of 16, the last two fixtures, Argentina take on Egypt, Switzerland take on Colombia. Who do you like in those fixtures and why?
0: I think obviously Argentina. I don't think you can go past Lionel Messi at the moment. I think he's on flames. And then, on the other side, you say it would be a really good matchup with Mo Salah if he was fit, but he's definitely carrying a hamstring. Can he manage that against the current champions? I don't think he can. And in the other one, I love this matchup because I don't know who's going to win it. Colombia have been great. Switzerland have just continued to do the job and get better and better. So I think that could go either way, but I think you're going to see a really, really good game in that one.
1: And you don't have a crystal ball, and I'm not expecting you to answer this with any form of absolute knowledge, but from what you've seen, the suggestions are what comes to the final. Who are the two teams? Not the winner. Who are the two teams you think are shaping right?
0: Oh, I've got to get the draw right because I'll mess this up completely, but I think it could be an England-France final. If England can get past Argentina, I expect it to be Argentina-France, which it was last time. But that means somebody's got to turf the Spanish out as well. So let me go. I'll go Argentina-France final, same as 4 years ago.
1: Darcy. And on that, thank you very much for your time, Paul Eiffel. And referencing to this striking Viking, as a football fan, but if you're not, you probably don't know who you're talking about. He's a phenom that plays for Manchester City. And his name, ladies and gentlemen,

0: gentlemen, it is Erling Haaland. Striking Vikings, just so much cooler. Hey, thanks very much for your time of an evening. Marcus Lush is up next. Good evening.
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13: It's 8 o'clock. I'm Susie Nordquist. More evacuations are underway in Kaikoura tonight. The District Council says emergency services are door-knocking residents in the Hawthorne and Gillings Lane areas due to rising water levels. North Canterbury and Marlborough are under a red heavy rain warning until tomorrow morning. Emily Ansell reports.
14: About 150 Kaikoura households were told to evacuate earlier after the Kōwhai River burst its banks, triggering a state of emergency. Upper Red Swamp residents were also told to leave. Those needing welfare support or emergency accommodation can go to the Kaikoura Memorial Hall.
13: Federated Farmers is challenging the Green Party's crackdown on nitrate levels in freshwater. If elected, the party is promising stronger national standards for fresh water, more robust rules for wastewater discharges, and the phasing out of synthetic nitrogen fertiliser. Federated Farmers West Coast President Simon Cameron says there have been issues in the past, but the industry has come a long way.
15: What do they want us to do? Because by phasing it out, you're going to reduce what this country can produce by at least 25%. We're an export nation down in the bottom of the South Pacific. What are you going to do for an income to the country?
13: A push for change as animals continue to die through the research, testing and teaching system. MPI figures reveal more than half of the animals used last year died, totaling more than 181,000 deaths. Almost 100,000 of those were killed during or for research, or more than 80,000 were bred for research but never used and then killed as excess. Tara Jackson from Beyond Animal Research says it's been an issue for more than a decade.
16: The key point remains that the trend isn't really changing and that we're still using far too many animals in harmful ways.
13: Police are searching for a 22-year-old who was last seen in Dargaville a week ago and are asking locals to check sheds and backyards in case he's taken shelter. Saxon Steadman is believed to be wearing a black sweatshirt, pants and red shoes.

0: New Zealand is being urged to learn from Australia in a bid to boost trades training. Skills Group is hosting a forum looking at the policies that could be applied here. The government has doubled Trades Academy places and Labor says it will expand the apprenticeship boost. Consulting head Josh Williams says employers need support to take on apprentices.
1: In Australia, the research would suggest employers just won't engage unless those financial incentives are there. And they are absorbing the costs of that training and investing in that new productive and skilled person.
0: ACT says it wasn't happy to hear rumours a planned under 16 social media ban could include barring the use of virtual private networks. The Post is reporting the government's looking at restricting VPNs, which it denies. ACT's leader David Seymour says he'd never agree.
2: Not only do I use VPNs, I've been advised by the government to use them for privacy reasons when travelling overseas. I think it's actually important government and business use tools like that to protect their privacy.
0: New Zealand workers are expressing concerns about AI. Employment Hero research has found 42% of New Zealand workers feel like using AI makes them look replaceable, while 38% feel guilty about using it.
3: News Talk ZB Sport. Warriors coach Andrew Webster is eager to see the trickle-down effect of the NRL's record new broadcasting deal. The multi-billion dollar seven-year term starts in 2028 with rights holders remaining the same either side of the Tasman, including Sky TV in New Zealand. Webster says more cash will end up in the pockets of those who need it.
4: Players Association have always been really fair that they've negotiated that money's been spread to the bottom of the top 30, that our rookies are getting more money and because they're not in this game for long.
3: In team naming news, co-captain James Fisher-Harris, second rower Leka Halasima and wing Alofiana Khan-Pereira have all been named to return from respective injuries in the run outside for Friday's away clash with the Tigers. New All Blacks prop Xavier Noumea is urging the rugby community to respect referees. All club rugby in Noumea's home province of Wellington has been cancelled this weekend as part of a protest against abuse by the local referees association. Noumea says referees deserve respect.
5: Not what you want as a referee to be abused, so I guess it's a good lesson to everyone out there to protect and look after our referees. So yes, obviously not the best thing to do, so hopefully we get a better outcome with people treating our referees.
3: Yannick Sinner will put an unbeaten head-to-head record on the line in tonight's last eight action at Wimbledon. Craig Gabriel previews the Day 9 action.
6: Yannick Sinner is in his sixth Wimbledon and it's his fifth consecutive time in the quarters. He reached this stage more often than any other Italian, and against Jan-Lennard Struff he has a 3-0 record, including one meeting on grass. Struff is the oldest first-time quarterfinalist at Wimbledon in the Open era. Novak Djokovic plays Felix Auger-Aliassime. It's one win apiece between them, but it's been 4 years since they met. Coco Gauff plays Jessica Pegula and Naomi Osaka takes on Karolina Muchova.
3: Sinner's plays underway at midnight. I'm Kobe Marathi, and that's News Talk ZB News and Sport. It's 8:05. Marcus Lush is next.
0: News Talk ZB Weather Watch 24/7. Northland, Auckland, Waikato, Coromandel, and the Bay of Plenty. Showers, some heavy and possibly thundery with hail. Clearing tomorrow everywhere but Northland. Gisborne and Hawke's Bay, isolated showers, some possibly heavy. Rain developing in Hawke's Bay later tomorrow. Waitomo to Manawatu, including the Central High Country, partly cloudy and rain developing from Taranaki south tomorrow. Otawhenua to Wellington and Wairarapa, occasional rain, possibly heavy, becoming more persistent tomorrow. Nelson, Marlborough and Canterbury, periods of heavy rain, especially for Marlborough. Buller to Fiordland, fine spells, strong to gale southeasterlies, though, in exposed places. Otago and Southland, mostly cloudy with drizzle at times. And the Chatham Islands, rain developing tomorrow. I'm Susie Nordquist, and that is News Talk ZB News, Sport and Weather to 8:06.
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Good evening all and welcome. I'm Marcus and I'm here till 12 o'clock tonight. Look, obviously there's a weather situation at Don going tonight and I know a couple of things. One of the things I know is that at night time it's hard to get information because people can't see what's going on, but we are here for you. And I'll do what I can to disseminate information for you also to you. So, yeah, and I'm kind of, I'm pretty interested in what the situation, what's happening in Kaikoura as well, because there is flooding there. And if you've got more information about that, do let us know. Particularly, I don't know how our reception is there, but if you are listening there, I wouldn't mind. Yeah, well, if you can talk, I wouldn't mind. There's some information I wouldn't mind gleaning from you. And I just look at Google. I don't know how important this is in the scheme of things when you guys are in a flood situation, but I look at the map of Kaikoura, right? And the stream comes down under the road, under the railway bridge, and then goes right behind the shops. Why does it not go straight to sea? And is that where it's flooded? Because I was looking at that on the map today when I was listening to the news. I'm thinking, well, if that's why it's flooding, surely that stream needs to go straight to the water. You all know about this. But I'm looking where it actually floods, and I guess it probably floods the other side of the river, up by Hawthorne Road. It seems to be the same stream that comes up. But anyway, if you've got information there on the spot, let us know what's happening there. But, yeah, we did hear... We did hear last night that there was going to be a huge amount of rain in the hills. And, of course, the hills end up in rivers and the rivers end up coming out there. If you've got some information, let us know about that. That's the situation with Kaikoura. If you are on the road driving up there, also stay in touch with us. Let us know what is going on. I will keep you updated with that. There will be more evacuations. State Highway 1 is also closed between Cheviot and Kaikoura. No alternative routes available. So you've got to go right back through Nelson and, well, yes, it's, well, up to Blenheim and down and around and round through the Lewis Pass. So it's difficult as the system moves north. So Gillings Lane is also one of the places where people are evacuating. So if you've got any information about that or about where it floods, because looking at a map, it does appear to be fairly flood prone. But if you've got any information about that, they apparently had a big flood in 93. And a lot of people think this is deja vu over again. So, yeah, Gillings Lane doesn't appear to be close to any. Oh, no, there is a stream that goes through there too. Small streams, but they become big streams, don't they, in rainfall events like this. So if you've got information about that, let us know. I will do what I can to keep you updated. It's hard from where I'm sitting to know how much of an active situation that is. But while it's raining, and still raining, I will do what I can. Also, too, I'm seeing that... I'll be able to give you as many updates as I can. So, yes, 0800 80 1080 and 9292 to text if you do want to come through, particularly if you've got anyone that is in that area. There's a heavy rain watch for the Wairarapa and the Tararua Ranges, which will go until 6 p.m. tomorrow. There's a situation too. A driver has been rescued from raging floodwaters in a three-hour operation. That was at Mount Lyford. But if you've got any information about this, do come through 0800 80 1080 and 9292 to text. I've got something just straight through from the Kaikoura District Council. Heavy rains expected to continue this evening. Significant flooding impacts remain across the district. Some areas have seen waters reduced, but floodwaters remain present in a number of locations. Stay away from floodwaters, obey all road closures, do not return to property, remain alert and monitor active update, official updates throughout the evening. Emergency services are door knocking in Hawthorne Road and Gillings Lane. So you want your grab bag, you want to be prepared to leave. There's the Kaikoura Memorial Hall is operating as the community welfare. Earlier on in the day, it was a choice between the New Life Church and the Marae. That's the situation. So both of those must have been full. That's the situation there too. So if you've got any updates about the weather, do let us know. 0800 80 1080 and 9292 to text. That's the situation. So, yeah, I'm not familiar with the flood in 93. I heard someone on the radio ran the supermarket that flooded then and is flooding again. I just wasn't quite sure where that supermarket was.

0: That's the situation there. If you want to start the whole ball rolling with the weather, if you've got any updates, it's coming up through the Wairarapa also. If you've got any more information about that, let us know what you've got. 0800 80 1080 and 9292 to text. That'll be some of my work tonight. We'll be keeping you up to date. I will do talkback as well, obviously. So now they're saying this guy, this motorist, was trapped for 4 hours. Rescued by a Foreign Emergency New Zealand swift water rescue team who travelled from Kaikoura to the property just off the inner Kaikoura Road near Mount Lyford after the alarm was raised just after 3 a.m. That was this morning. Didn't even know we had such a thing, but I'm pleased we have. The Foreign Emergency New Zealand swift water rescue team. And I guess they must move around the country and go to the areas where potentially they would be needed. The first of two four-wheel drive vehicles carrying four specially trained rescuers arrived at 4:45 a.m. when they met by the YR volleys. The motorist, an older man, was stuck in his car, which had been pushed off a private road where a stream had burst its banks. So 200 metres from the vehicle, they say it was as good as a million miles when you got a raging torrent. That took 4 hours. Man caught on a stump with the full force of the water pushing into the vehicle's side. Very, very dark, very, very cold, driving rain. Between the man and the safety were several willow trees and quite a bit of flood debris, logs and branches coming down. What an extraordinary story. They used a group wading technique, which uses strength and numbers to break the flow with a tethered system. So I guess it's all linked arms attached to a log, I would imagine. They weren't able to reach the man until reaching the car around 7 a.m. He was in good spirits, must have been terrified. That's a situation too, that's the drama. Get in touch if you want to. If you've got any situation in news of the floods or any updates of the floods, be in touch with us. 0800. I've got plenty of other stuff to talk about. I just wouldn't mind covering this off to begin with. But clearly very, very wet. And I know because I experienced in Dunedin on Sunday, slowly moving up the country. And Wairarapa and Tararua is going to get hit also too. So just be aware there is some water in this thing. Anyway, that's that. How about that football? Plenty of jokes about Trump. I love Trump saying, I know football and that wasn't a red card. So one of those guys that thinks he's actually got special and peculiar and gifted judgment. Anyway. Belgium saw them off. I think it was 4-1 in the end. So there we go. That's that situation there. So all the hosts are out. 1, 2, 3. Canada, Mexico and the USA. And the USA always gets to the stage and they always go out about now. No one quite knows why. Whether it'll cause the game to grow in the States, I don't know. The women's game goes fine. The men's game, I'm not sure. But yep, that was a pretty exciting spectacle today. So there's that also if you want to mention that. And the excitement of England. There's all sorts of other stuff we can mention tonight too, but you get in touch if you want to. As I say, 0800 80 1080 and 9292 to text. But yeah, there will be perhaps more evacuations tonight. So I will do what I can to keep you updated with that. Some other stuff I want to talk about tonight. Well, actually, there's all manner of topics tonight. You can choose your path on tonight's journey, and I'll just take it where we go, where we tend to spin off as far as the topics go. 1947 was the day of the Roswell UFO sighting. So if you want a night on that, that's an exciting day. When I grew up, we never heard of Roswell. Now you can't go days without hearing about it. Also, this day in 1928, sliced bread was introduced. Which begs the question, what do people say was the best thing ever before sliced bread? I'm not quite sure what that was. And also on this day and night, it's a big day. So the very same day that sliced bread got introduced, the very same day was the running race that was immortalized in the movie Chariots of Fire, where Arthur Porritt got third, although he was called Tom Watts in the movie Chariots of Fire. All this happened, or both of those things happened on this day in 1928. So you want to talk about Roswell or sliced bread, I'm up for that. Interesting with bread, 1928 they did that and not much since. For a while, there was the thick and thin loaf, but it's been a long time since I've seen a thick and thin loaf. There was also the tank loaf. I'm not quite sure when that was invented. I'm also not quite sure why that was invented. Whoever said, man, oh man, I want my bread rounder. So I'm always up for a discussion on the tank loaf, if you want to mention that. It should develop in the 1800s. So there we go, that's that. I've got no idea what the tank loaf was for. I've got no idea if you can still buy them, in fact. Apparently, Baker's Delight brought them back not so long ago. But always up for discussion on the tank loaf. It's pretty, I don't know why it was invented. I can't find the Wikipedia page about that. I think the reason it was baked, so it had lines to show you where to cut it and slice it. I suppose that makes sense. Like a guide, like a beginner's guide. Anyway, there is that. 18 past 8 if you want to start. Oh, by the way, there's comments on the Stuff Live blog saying it's windy as all get out in Blenheim and raining very hard. If you are in Blenheim, have got a weather update for us, I would love to hear from you, just so I feel we can set the scene. Yeah, so that's important. By the way, someone has sent me a picture, an image of where the Chinese missile landed. And it's from a line from the top of Australia, the top of the Gulf of Carpentaria going eastward until it's just about above New Zealand. That's where it landed. So now you know everything. Anyway, 0800 80 1080 9292 to text. We're talking wedge-shaped bread and Roswell and the floods. Yeah. So get in touch if you want to start the discussion tonight, if there's something else you want to mention and discuss. But if you're in Blenheim and have got updates, it'd be nice to hear from you tonight. Apparently it's very, very, very windy. It's what they're saying on the live comments on the Stuff website. And more people have been told to prepare to leave in Kaikoura. So that's what's happening there. A state of emergency has been declared. I would say probably this year there's been more state of emergencies declared than ever. So the diversion around is going to be tough for truckies too. So if you are a truck driver, let us know how that's affecting you. It's a long way round. Nelson, Blenheim, Spring Creek. It's a long diversion. And, of course, you don't want to be going through flooded areas because you can't tell where it's wet. So it's fairly sketchy. Anyway, that's the situation, 0800 80 1080. If you are on Blenheim, let us know what's happening there too. So it'd be nice to hear from you. So, yeah, let's take a break. But it's all on, people, 0800 80 1080.
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0: Fearless, focused, informed. It's the Mike Hosking Breakfast.
1: Of course, yesterday China fired off the long-range test missile. So what's it mean? Wayne Mapp, former Defence Minister, with us. Morning.
2: Good morning, Mike.
1: This happens yesterday. How alarmed are you?
2: Well, New Zealand opposed the French testing for 20 years. China is testing part of its nuclear deterrent in the South Pacific nuclear-free zone, which New Zealand really put together. So if we're serious about the nuclear-free zone, then we have to oppose it. And ultimately, I think China will get their message. Look, other nations test their missiles, but they don't do it in the South Pacific nuclear-free zone.
0: Back tomorrow at 6 a.m, the Mike Hosking Breakfast with Arvida, News Talk ZB. 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
3: Ian Nigel, it's Marcus. Good evening.
4: Yeah, Marcus, I've just come from Picton through to Blenheim. The big old bridge there as you're coming into Blenheim, where the motor camp is and all that.
3: Yes.
4: The main river there has burst its banks. It's flooding the motor camp. The fire brigade are all down here on top of the bridge trying to move the traffic and everything else and seeing whether or not they're going to do any rescues in the motor camp. He's full on here, mate.
3: Was the motor camp already evacuated?
4: I don't know, but I can see a pile of caravans and all and motorhomes and all that in there.
3: Is the water around them?
4: Oh yeah, the whole thing's covered. The whole lot's covered.
3: This is Blenheim Bridges Holiday Park. This is the Old Power River, correct?
4: Yeah, that's right. Yeah, okay. Yeah, yeah, it's there. Now, last night after I'd been talking to you, I got to Christchurch. Just hang on a minute. I got to Christchurch. Did a turnaround within an hour. Coming back, I got as far as Greta Valley, about 5K north of Greta Valley, and started to run into all the problems with the roads being covered and that. And then through to Hunderlees, she was like a big swimming pool, and I was about one of the last ones through Kaikoura at 3 o'clock this morning. She was, as you go north out of Kaikoura, about 500 metres, there's a little bridge there that you go up and over. She'd burst its banks, and she was flying down there. Up at Iron Bridge there, the rocks have come down all over the road up there. And, yeah, so it was pretty bad through. But the road's actually shut from Ward through to Whitebrook. So we're at tonight. I've just picked one up from Picton. I'm refuelling in Blenheim and I'm going to Nelson, then down through the Lewis to Christchurch. Now, usually we'd go through Valley.
3: Nigel, have you had enough hours sleep?
4: Yeah. I was home in bed by 5 o'clock this morning, so I've had my mandatory 10-hour break, and I started at 8 o'clock tonight. So how did you
3: get north of Kaikoura last night?
4: Well, I was lucky. I got through.
3: Okay, good. Last guy through. Yep.
4: Now usually we would go from here. We would go up Waiau Valley. But from Howard through to Kawatiri Junction, she's shut. They had it open for a wee while today during the day, but now because the trees and slips down up through there, they've reclosed the road. So we've all got to go right through to Nelson City and then down that way. So I'll get to Christchurch and then I'll be staying the night in Christchurch before I come back up tomorrow.
3: So hang on, just back to the Opawa River. How long ago did you pass that and saw that it had broken its bank?
4: About 2 minutes ago. When I rang Dan, I was going over the bridge and the fire brigade are all on top of it, directing traffic and everything.
3: So why is that road not closed?
4: Well, I don't know. Probably because it's just happened.
3: Yeah, okay.
4: And even the side roads. There's side roads here in Nelson now, and Blenheim here now that are shut. Other highways like Nelson Street and all that, they're all shut. So, yeah.
3: Is Blenheim really copping it now with the rain, or is it eased?
4: There's not too much rain. It's the wind.

0: Like all day and all night, all day and picked in there. We were getting sideways, we were getting gale force winds, and we were getting heavy rain, and it's still happening in Picton at the moment.
1: Yeah, well, I think what you're giving us is breaking news. No one else is reporting that river has come through. I hope the camping ground is fine. But how high up the...
0: I was looking down in there, and I could see water halfway up the cars and motorhomes and that.
1: So there's water halfway up the caravans?
0: Yeah.
1: Oh, that sounds quite serious, doesn't it?
0: Yeah. Okay, I'm going to carry on, Marcus.
1: Nigel, just before you go, the camping ground is both sides of that bridge, isn't it?
0: Coming into Blenheim, the camping side on your right-hand side and on the left-hand side under the bridge, and then you've got the motels there as well.
1: Copy that. Yeah, Grove Park. Okay, you
0: now,
1: take...
0: Also, yep. I've just got a report through up at the Kartuna, just out of Blenheim, that there's large amounts of surface water there, so people going through from Blenheim to Nelson. Be careful there, just past the sawmill, that big bridge and river there. Apparently there's surface water all around there.
1: So when
0: I get to Nelson, if anything's happened between Blenheim and Nelson, I'll get a message through to Dan for you.
1: Do you have to? Why are you going through Nelson? You've got it because the Waio Valley's closed.
0: Waio's closed.
1: So you're going. Yeah. You're going Havelock Rye Valley.
0: Yeah. You got to go that way, and there's a warning out for Rye Valley too.
1: I think we'll be talking to you all night the way it's going, Nigel.
0: I might have to put my fee in. you keep up the good work, what you do, mate. You know, keeping everyone informed of what happens. You know,
1: good on you, Nigel. Thank you. Yeah, well, gee, that's pretty serious. If anyone else is in Blenheim can tell us any more about that, if that's something that's happened, if that's something that, because I'm seeing nothing on the breaking news streams. I'm looking at RNZ, the New Zealand Herald and stuff, but no one else is reporting that that's happened. So if anyone's got any more information about that, that seems to be fairly serious. Because there are houses downstream of there. I'm not quite sure which way the water is going. I'm not quite sure how big the riverbanks are. But there are houses downstream from there. Of course, Blenheim's got three rivers going through it. Am I right? Two or three. And that's one of the biggies. So, yeah, it's farmland on one side and houses on the other. So if you've got any more information about that, be in touch with us. And no doubt Nigel will be informing us as he drives up and around through Nelson and down to Christchurch tonight. Get in touch if you want to, 0800 80 1080 and 9292 to text. Anything else you want to talk to, feel free to get involved, as I say. We are talking very much about the weather tonight. If you've got updates, let's be hearing from you. 8:30, Susie, headlines, please.
2: Thanks, Marcus. More evacuations are underway in Kaikoura tonight. Two men jailed for a cold case killing nearly 40 years ago have had their convictions overturned. Domestic violence abusers are using cheap technology to track their victims. Frontline crisis workers warn GPS trackers are being hidden in children's belongings and vehicles. The Commerce Commission wants to help smaller supermarkets compete with bigger players. It says it's going after supplier payments, which give supermarkets discounts and rebates for promotions and restocking. And in sport, Belgium have banished the US from the Football World Cup after a 4-1 win and a round of 16 action in Seattle. More news for you at 9, or you can head to nzherald.co.nz.
1: Thanks so much, Susie. 29 away from 9. Why doesn't Nigel just say stay in Blenheim? Oh, he's a truck driver. He's bringing the goods. He's an essential service. Thank you for your service, Nigel. Oh, he's a good man. He's the right man for the job. I don't know what he's carrying. Probably it's your Temu deliveries, guys. Wesley, it's Marcus. Greetings and good evening.
3: Hey, Marcus. How are you?
1: Good, thank you, Wesley.
3: Updates on the Wellington region. We are forecast to get more rain and winds in the coming 24 hours. And if you want a more detailed information as to the forecast, Wellington Severe Weather Report's Facebook page might be of use to you if you want to get access to information quickly.
1: Great. It seems these days the rain events are slow moving and moisture laden and last a lot longer. I mean, it seems like they're hanging around for 36 to 48 hours.
3: It's because you also have the effects of the El Nino that's developing as well,

0: as well as the normal winter weather that New Zealand gets.
1: I'm not following Wellington too assiduously. Is there flooding or any situations there that are bad?
0: We are at risk of flooding due to soil saturation because we've had storm after storm just pile up on the same areas.
1: Okay. Thank you, Wesley. Get in touch. So if I'm looking for any more information about the stream and Ben, if anyone's got any more information there, let us know. 0800 80 1080. I can't see the information currently, but if you've got some, let us know. It seems like it's the weather. Although it's hard to know in the middle of the night, you know, what's happening. This is a big news story or not, but it sounds to me like the river, if a river is, that river right near that camping ground has burst its banks. I don't know if they had time to evacuate people. But if you've got information about that, do let us know. I think this is probably fairly important. But yeah, here till 12 if you want to talk. 0800 80 1080. Evan, it's Marcus. Good evening.
2: Hi, Marcus. How are you?
1: Good, thanks, Evan.
2: I'm in Blenheim now, actually, at that caravan park, and I've been here since yesterday, and that guy sort of pumped it up a bit. The river isn't quite flooding everyone. Most caravans have been evacuated, and they're just releasing the water from upstream. The wind's backed off, and it's not really raining so much anymore.
1: So
2: just want to set that straight.
1: Is it flood-prone, the campground there?
2: It is probably to about 500 mil sort of thing. Yeah.
1: So you're in that campground now?
2: Yeah, I'm just sitting on a high spot.
1: Can you send us some shots?
2: Yeah, I can do that. The fire brigade and that were here before. They've all, like most assets were deployed because people are ringing up for things, you know.
1: Where are the people that evacuated? Where have they been sent, Evan?
2: Well, there's a break bank next to the river, so everyone's on the other side of the bank now. So everyone's safe. Like it's not as bad as what people are making that sound. So where
1: will they spend the night?
2: No, they've just all gone into cabins and moved their vans. Like the guy that runs the caravan park, he's moved most of the vans. But there's some people that aren't here, so they're vacant. And there's a couple of vans that are stuck in the water there. But it's only up to the bottom of their boards, really. There's only like one or two that has sort of, it's probably affected them, you know, significantly.
1: Have any of the dams been, have any of the, I'm looking at the live river flow situation now too, by the way, 308 cubics per second coming down at this moment. Have any of the caravans been moved by the water?
2: No, not at all, no. But apparently this is the highest it's been in about 5 years, according to the people that are local here. I've only been here for 3 or 4 days, so. But
1: are you fruit picking?
2: No, I'm a mechanic, actually.
1: Oh, yeah. Good. Okay.
2: Just looking for a property, but, yeah, no, it's not quite as bad as what,
1: Sure.
2: You know.
1: Well,
2: yeah.
1: I guess he's a truckie that's just driving over, so I appreciate his update. Evan, any change, let us know, eh? Thanks so much for that. Gee, every time I go to Google Maps and look at the, this is going to sound trivial in respect of things. Every time I go to Google Maps to look at the river flow in Blenheim, I still get staggered how they have such a misshapen race course, that lozenge race course. Is unbelievable. It's a triangle. Anyway, must work for them. Get in touch if you want to. We talk about the weather situation if you want to talk about that. 0800 80 1080. Yeah, there we go. 9292 to text if you want to come through. Also talk about tank loaves and loaves of bread. Sliced bread invented this day in 1928. Now, what's interesting about that, all manner of things, but what is mainly interesting about that is, wow, what a thing to invent the year before the Depression. Because probably people wouldn't have had the money to buy it. Oh, we'll just go with a cheaper loaf, thanks. I mean, no one's going to pay the extra for the sliced stuff, are they? We've got Wimbledon on today too, the quarterfinals. That's on Disney Plus. People aren't happy with that. You've got to pay extra for that now. Is Sky worth buying? We've got the league. That's about it. We haven't got the football. It's just the league. Anyway.

0: The other topic I've got to mention, I see there was some traffic earlier on the day about that. That is the toll. I know how you guys love hate tolls, but we've got a situation where there's a toll in Papamoa and people are outraged. It's $1.10. 1,500 people are living in the development, which is further down the great land grab, and it's $1.10. So if you want to comment on that, you might want to give a background or two. So I know roading in Papamoa Tauranga is quite complicated. But, you know, why don't they put in a train? Loretta Johnston, who with her husband Brian owns the new Mitre 10, has started a petition to Parliament calling for the toll to be scrapped. So why? They'd be rolling in it, wouldn't they, at the Mitre 10? I guess they think it's going to put their customers off. She told Stuff it will cost her 80 staff $45K a year and believes it will have an impact on potential customers. We'll just undercut Bunnings. What annoys opponents is an addition to the $230 already charged on the TEL. It's getting complicated. And specific to those who use the Papamoa East interchange. Those who come off at the new development during a trip east would pay $340, which is effectively the same trip as those who stay on and pay $230. They say the $1.10 toll is a fee for locals who want to drive in and out of their village. Goodness. That's not fair, they say. And they're worried it's going to stop the number of drivers who would choose to stop at Golden Sands for fuel, food or everyday shopping. What is this? Las Vegas? What do you call it? Golden Sands? It sounds like a casino. Oh, well. So chuck that in toll roads as well. Get in touch, 0800 80 80 9292, to text. Latest on the weather, State Highway 1 from the Waipara turn off to Ward is shut. There's a reasonable chance that it could remain shut for most, if not all, of tomorrow. There could be other 60 millimetres of rain falling tomorrow north of Kaikoura. Nothing like the amount today, but enough to keep all the hard-working contractors bloody busy clearing the roads. Who's running this? This comms? It's well written in Kiwi vernacular. It'll top up the already flooding rivers just enough to potentially keep things shut. The new temporary main highway, listen out Nigel, Lewis Pass, will see snow tomorrow, but shouldn't be enough to close the road. It says with State Highway 1 potentially shut overnight tomorrow, and adding a much higher volume of traffic, travel via the Lewis Pass during the day. If you're not used to driving in the snow, don't travel. It won't close the road, but someone sliding all over the show will. Who's written this, Dan? Canterbury Highway and Weather Information Facebook page. Very good. Also a bit of snow on the way tomorrow for Arthur's Pass, which could cause a few issues. If you plan on tripping over this road, carry chains or leave early. There you go, that's the situation, 20 to 9.
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3: Just on the toll road thing, it's an absolute no-brainer. My God, if we'd never removed the toll off the Auckland Harbour Bridge, we could have paid for a new one, wouldn't you? 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
4: Back at you, people. 18 away from 9. Keep those texts through. I'll give you breaking news too. How about that football? That's getting good, isn't it? The World Cup. Wow. There are two tolls in Tauranga already. And they are building a new Mega 10, no Bunnings until you get to Hewlett's Road near the airport. Marcus, have never been able to understand why they don't toll the Waikato Expressway. 20 to 30,000 cars used every day. A dollar each would pay off some proper ferries or build a proper Dunedin hospital to serve the whole of Otago and Southland. It seems to me, I don't know why, right? It seems to me the only place that gets tolled is Tauranga. There aren't many toll roads in New Zealand. And I can't quite work out why it is, because they never go down well. They're going to toll the new road that went from through the Manawatu Gorge. But people, the locals, kicked up and they stopped doing that. So I don't know why that local government is so ineffective in Tauranga that they can't do it. Maybe the fact that the lack of planning has been so woeful that they've got no other way to fund the roads. It seemed as though all this should have been expected. The situation was going to grow so unbelievably quick. The situation, anyway. Get in touch, Marcus till 12. A lot of weather information happening. I'll do what I can to bring that to you. But if anyone wants to give us an insider to the tolls in Tauranga, is this because you haven't had effective leadership? Is this what this is about? I know the council was going under a commissioner for a while. It does sound kind of amazing. Anywho, line's free if you want to get involved with this or anything else tonight. But yeah, I'm up for a discussion on tolls, because I'm always up for a discussion on tolls. So 0800 80 1080 and 9292 to text. Keep those texts coming through. Who do you think wins the Football World Cup now? England knocks out Norway? And France wins the whole thing? France-England final? I don't know how it goes. I haven't looked at the summation, but you might have some information about that also tonight. You keep those texts through, people, and with you till 12. But, yes, there's a lot of information coming through, and I'll bring that to you because people will be driving. So, yeah, even the bypass might be no good because of snow that will happen, and that'll happen tomorrow. I hope there's still not people without power from that snow that happened 2 days ago. 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But back at you, 15 away from 9.
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5: By the way, an England-France final is possible. Don't know if it's likely, but I'd love it. Murdoch, it's Marcus. Good evening.
6: G'day, Marcus. I think the Holiday Highway in Auckland is a toll road.
5: Yes, north it is, isn't it?
6: Yeah, well, I went on it for the first time weekend before last. Went up to Mangawai.
5: It's a lot. Took you a long time to get on it.
6: No, we went original Eastwick on the way up there, you know, through Owira and around the old Wairua hot pools and that. And then on the way back, we caught the toll road there. But what you toll road is how bad the road is after the toll road.
5: Yeah.
6: It's terrible.
5: So. Yeah. You mean the road north from the end of it?
6: Yeah, north from the end of it. It's just like, it's amazing how bad it is.
5: Well, also what those roads, motorways do is they just move gridlock. Last time we caught the bus north, we cruised. Yeah. Beautiful. Then we got to Welsford. Man, we're there about 40 minutes trying to get through.
6: Well, you miss Welsford all that. Now you end up just called Mangawai, I think, yeah. But you're right, all it does is shift the gridlock further north.
5: Shift the gridlock, that's a roady thing to say. Yeah, okay.
6: Yeah, I think it was about $1.50 or $2 something for where the Palomino on the back of a heavy Suburban, so... We had quite a big rig, but we still only paid the normal fare. Yeah.
5: How's the Palomino going, all right?
6: Are you still there, mate?
5: How's the Palomino going, all right?
6: I lost you, Marcus.
5: How's the Palomino?
6: Oh, Palomino. It's one of those redneck things that go on the back of the...
5: Yeah, I know.
6: It's great. Oh, you do? Not many people do. No, it's great. Yeah, no, it's a mate of mine bought it. It's fantastic, actually.
5: What'd he pay for it?
6: Got a little heater in it. And, pardon me?
5: What'd he pay?
6: He paid about $6,000 for it, but there's not that many people are into them over here. Quite a big thing to have on the back of your truck, you know.
5: How old is it?
6: So the Chevy's about 2 years old, but the Palomino's about 4 years old. He bought it off a couple that travelled around New Zealand with it, but two people, you know, it's not that roomy, really. It's one person, you know. We've had three in it before, three guys, and she's a little bit cosy.
5: Oh, you're living the dream. Yeah, that sounds like a bargain.
6: Yeah. Yeah, no, it's good. You know, it is great because you just pop it off and you got your truck back and pop it on and, you know. Yeah, that's a good idea. Very uncommon in New Zealand. Yeah.
5: And this is the one that it just goes on the back of the ute, doesn't it?
6: That's it. And you pop the legs, put the legs down, jack the legs up and just drive out from underneath it. Yeah. Yeah. So, yeah, it is.
5: Because the ones that used to go back on the utes, didn't they, way back there? In the Holdens, there was ones that went on those, like fiberglass ones, weren't there?
6: Yeah, they're a bit more substantial. Yeah, Volkswagen did one originally too, I think, way back in the day.
5: Look, we're into it. Murdoch, thanks for that. Hold your horses, guys. I'll get to you.
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4: Evening, Ben. This is Marcus. Welcome.
6: G'day, Marcus. So I lived in Tauranga until 2010 before moving to Christchurch. Now, Winston Peters, he got the funding for the second harbour crossing, the second harbour bridge in Tauranga, and the Route K through his 2005 coalition agreement with Labor. And then the Route K, which was the debt and the road was being built by the local council, that was then taken off the local council and given to the NZTA, who took over the road and then installed tolls. Now, the Eastern Link, which is the second toll road, that wasn't meant to, construction wasn't meant to start till 2020, but because of the increased demand in the area, they brought it forward to 2010, and in exchange for bringing it forward, they inserted a toll road to cover the cost of that road. So it's simply just bringing the road forward and meaning you toll it to, as a way to pay for it, so you don't have to find funding for it.
4: Where's the second harbour crossing?
6: So the second harbour crossing, there was only one, originally one harbour bridge across the Tauranga Harbour. Now there's two.
4: Oh, the one, okay.
6: So the second one was the one that Winston Peters got in his 2005 coalition agreement with Labor. Now they're currently building a third and a fourth one. The third one will go from Tauranga out and bypass Bethlehem and come out between Bethlehem and Omokaroa. And then you've got the fourth one, the one that everyone's up in arms about, going out Papamoa there. So there's going to be four toll roads in Tauranga.
4: Okay.
6: Yeah, so I just want to let everyone know.
4: It's a big suburb, isn't it? It's going to go all the way down to Makatu. I mean, it's the whole way. It's just crawling down, isn't it?
6: Yeah, well, I don't live there anymore, but my mother and stuff like that live up there, so we're up there probably twice a year, and I'm amazed at how fast it's growing, and they're getting some good roads up there, Marcus. They actually are getting some damn good roads.
4: Is it young families or retired people the whole way down?
6: It's a bit of both, especially around Papamoa. You've got a lot of young families. The Mount and sort of Bethlehem, Omokaroa areas, you got a lot of retired folk.
4: Gee, the houses are close together.
6: Yeah, they are, and they're not cheap either.
4: Man, they're squeezing them in. Goodness. I'm looking, Kohikohi Road and Pāonga Place and stuff like that, wow. Unless they're lifestyle villages, but jeepers creepers, yeah, look at that. You happy you moved, Ben?
6: I'm happy I moved. Christchurch for me is a good place.
4: Freer.
6: It's freer. It's so much more open and it's cheaper.
4: Yeah. Nice to hear from you, Ben. Thank you for that. Somesh, it's Marcus. Good evening and welcome. Somesh, it's Marcus. Good evening.
7: Good evening, Mark.
4: What's happening?
7: I just wanted to have a quick chat about how I feel like, because obviously Portugal played today, Ronaldo went out of the World Cup, and I feel like the media coverage around it, I feel like it's a bit disrespectful to, if in doubt, in my opinion, the greatest footballer ever.
4: I agree. I agree. Mm-hmm.
7: And I feel like, because I watched the BBC commentary today or during the game, and I'm not sure why they've got something against it, but it was just, as a neutral even watching, people like my friend who was a neutral watching, you say it's just disrespectful how they speak about him, especially for someone who's at the end of their career.

0: career. So it makes me to believe that either the English media just doesn't like him over the 2006 incident that happened when Ronaldo got Rooney a red card and sent them home, or they just don't like the type of character who's a bit confident, a bit arrogant, has a bit of ego to him.
1: Isn't that what football is all about?
0: Yeah, exactly. I feel like it's nice to have personalities who actually have a bit about them. They're not just, you know, your basic. And he's someone who does. But I feel like the media and the way they ridiculed him, it's just insane to me.
1: Is it because they think he stayed around too long?
0: I feel like that is, but he merits it. He's given Portugal, the country, his whole career, and he's carried them. And I feel like this was the year where their team was actually really good, and there was a chance for everyone around him to, you know, bring him to the final, bring him. But they did nothing, and yet he's still the one who gets all the blame.
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9: It's 9 o'clock. I'm Susie Nordquist. Fire and Emergency says multiple people have been evacuated from a holiday park in Blenheim tonight due to flooding. A camper says water is halfway up the cars and caravans after the Opawa River north of Blenheim burst its banks. Meanwhile, more road closures in Marlborough as the rain continues to pour. The area down into North Canterbury is under a red heavy rain warning. NZTA says State Highway 63 is closed along the Wairau Valley from Renwick to St Arnott, and between Howard Valley Road and Kawatiri Junction at State Highway 6. It comes after closures on State Highway 1 from Ward to Waipara and State Highway 6 from Blenheim, McLaughlin Street to State Highway 1. Meanwhile, more than 150 Kaikoura residents have also been asked to evacuate. Two men sent to jail for the murder of Red Fox Tavern's publican nearly 40 years ago have had their convictions overturned. In 2021, a jury found James Henry Wilson and Mark Joseph Hoggard guilty of killing Chris Bush during an armed robbery in 1987. Jordan Dunn has more.
10: Open Justice reports the Supreme Court is setting aside the men's convictions, entering judgments of acquittal, and ordering there won't be a retrial. The court has found the Crown failed to establish the evidence placed Wilson and Hoggart at the crime, or that a third, now dead suspect, wasn't involved.
9: And Wilson has only now been named, with details revealed of his murder conviction for killing an ex-girlfriend in 1999. Alarm bells over domestic violence abusers' increasing use of cheap technology to track their victims. Frontline crisis workers warn easily accessible GPS trackers are being hidden in children's belongings, vehicles and other personal items. Phone mirroring software is also

0: being used to discreetly keep tabs on victims' lives and communications. Eclipse Family Violence Services founder Debs Murray says it is a massive issue, and even items like cat feeder cameras and Bluetooth speakers are being used to spy. Two government-commissioned refurbished diesel tanks are now officially in use. The Northland Marsden Point Storage will hold a maximum of 93 million litres of diesel. One shipment has already arrived, and a second is expected this month. Channel Infrastructure Chief Executive Rob Buchanan says the larger tank is massive.
1: Tank 13 is what we call it. The diameter of that tank is so large you could fit the beehive inside it.
0: The Media Minister believes it is important to watch the moves made by Australia in its new deal with Microsoft. An agreement has been made between Microsoft and its co-pilot AI program and the media company Nine. It will see the tech giant pay to reference journalists' work from its masthead content, including the Sydney Morning Herald and the Financial Review. Paul Goldsmith says the first point of call for Kiwi businesses is to talk to each other.
2: One of the benefits is that we can learn from their approaches, watch how they go, see what works, and shamelessly borrow what works well.
0: To Newstalk ZB Sport, and Warriors coach Andrew Webster is applauding New Zealand's contribution to the NRL's new multi-billion dollar broadcast deal. The seven-year term starts in 2028, when the Papua New Guinea Chiefs will join the competition after the addition of the Perth Bears next year, with Sky TV retaining the rights on this side of the Tasman. Webster says that's great news.
3: I think it's a real praise for the game itself that people want to watch it. Huge TV deal. And I know New Zealand's going to have a big part to play in that as well. The game's spreading fast, and I think everyone should be really proud of that.
0: A neighbouring rugby union is backing Wellington's decision to cancel this weekend's round of club competitions due to referee abuse. The local Volunteer Referees Association had withdrawn from their appointments this weekend after three alleged incidents grew the season's reported total to 19. Horowhenua Kapiti postponed around last year due to similar behaviour. Their chief executive, Corey Kennett, says conduct in the region has improved this year, with spectators keeping each other in check in fear of another postponement.
4: We just weren't going to accept that behaviour continuing without doing something. So we applaud the Wellington Referees Association and stand in solidarity with them, and disappointed they've had to get to this point, but we totally understand why.
0: Belgium have banished the US from their home Football World Cup after a crushing 4-1 win in round of 16 action in Seattle. The 8th-ranked side in the world were in command from the outset, taking the lead in the 9th minute.
5: And that falls for Lukaku. And he will find the net. He so often has his say. And he helps the Belgians make their way.
0: And Belgium will face Spain in the quarterfinals. That is news and sport to 5 minutes past nine. Marcus Lush is next. Newstalk ZB Weather Watch 24/7, Northland, Auckland, Waikato, Coromandel and the Bay of Plenty. Showers, some heavy and possibly thundery with hail. Clearing tomorrow though, everywhere but Northland. Gisborne and Hawke's Bay, isolated showers, some possibly heavy. Rain developing in Hawke's Bay later tomorrow. Waitomo to Manawatu, including the Central High Country, partly cloudy and rain developing from Taranaki south tomorrow. Horowhenua to Wellington in Wairarapa, occasional rain, possibly heavy, becoming more persistent tomorrow. Nelson, Marlborough and Canterbury, periods of heavy rain, especially for Marlborough, easing in coastal Canterbury and Nelson. Buller to Fiordland, fine spells, strong to gale southeasterlies though in exposed places. Otago and Southland, mostly cloudy with drizzle at times, rain tomorrow morning. And the Chatham Islands, rain developing tomorrow. I'm Susie Nordquist, and that is Newstalk ZB News, Sport and Weather to 6 minutes past nine.
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I didn't have a chance to say it, but Ronaldo's always kind of given me the X. I don't know why. There's something about him. Anyway, that's just dumb. And watching the football, watching the Belgium game today, and we talk about Ronaldo and his age and stuff, I'm amazed how many incredibly young players seem to be dominating. And I guess that's the story of the tournament, isn't it? I mean, when Mbappe was younger and those other people, but yeah, it's the way to make your mark. Hey, we're talking about tolls in Tauranga and Papamoa Beach. What I don't get about Papamoa Beach, now, if you live there, right, because it's such a long ribbon suburb, do you consider yourself part of Tauranga or do you consider yourself, does Papamoa Beach soon become its own city? Is that, it's like its own, you're in your own orbit. You do your shopping and everything there, because I don't think you want to go to Tauranga, it takes you too long. So it's kind of interesting because you've got Tauranga, you've got Mount Maunganui, you've got Papamoa, but there seems to be three different communities. Anyway, but we are talking about the tolls there. It's complicated. Because I don't remember the story about the Second Harbour Crossing, but I think the Second Harbour Crossing was just, didn't they put that alongside the current Harbour Crossing? Have I got that right? I think I might have. Anyway, do come through if you want to talk. My name is Marcus. Welcome. 0800 80 1080. And tolls. It's all about tolls also if you want to talk about those. Good things, bad things, whatever you want to say. So if that's something you want to mention. And the floods, continued coverage of the floods also. So, yes, 0800 80 1090 text, anything like this, that's what we're about tonight. Keep those texts coming through. Breaking news, I'll bring that to you. But, yeah, also Tauranga. Because, yeah, I don't know how, I mean, how many people, what's the population now? I mean, it just seems to be through the roof. But, yeah, I can't believe how small the sections are. Anyway. I'm pleased there's still plenty of room in the South Island. 161,000, fifth largest city. But yeah, she's going like Topsy. So you might want to mention that also too. Marcus from up the neck, he can't believe what's going on down south. Weather's been beautiful up here. Out the gate, feel sorry for our friends from the south. Northern motorway tolled, new motorway to Whangarei will be tolled. They can only toll roads if there's an alternate free route. There is a toll road north of Auckland too, that's right, the Holiday Highway. Why don't they put $1 on or $2 toll on all new roads, Waikato Expressway, Trini Gully, perhaps on all motorways $1, and the accumulated funds would be a significant contribution to further roading. They actually should keep the toll on the Tauranga Harbour Bridge even at a low rate of $1. No rugby union games in Wellington this weekend. Ref upset at getting abused by spectators. Very disappointing. Marcus, Second Harbour Crossing was standalone. No one ever complained. It was a couple of bucks. You'd throw your coins into a bin and the arm would go up. Marcus, just wanted to mention that in three, or is it four, of the Football World Cup games have been decided by... I don't think it was not many being decided by penalty kicks. Is that right? Yeah, I think it's two. So I think it's been good. It hasn't been too penalty kicky, I've thought. That was a good thing. But yes, maybe someone could ring up and really take me through slowly through the whole situation with Tauranga and the tolls. And the bridges. Oh, no, it's three games with penalty kicks. So get in touch if you want to talk about any of these things. And Roswell and the tank loaf and sliced bread. All manner of discussions tonight if there's things that you want to feel that you want to jump in on. Yeah, I've got some emails coming in too, so we'll get to those. Marcus, I have this brilliant knife you may be interested in. It's the best bread cutting knife and slice through tomatoes.

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Twin Towers, Mornington, Victoria. It's a good-looking knife. It's kind of got the forked bit at the end for poking into your meat when you're serving it. It's a great-looking knife. I've never seen those before. So there's that. Marcus, I'm parked up at Riverlands Roadhouse, Blenheim, for the night. This is my usual truck stop on Tuesdays and Thursdays. There is flooding everywhere. It's getting worse. Still no state of emergency. Roads are not looking good at all. That's from James, who's at the hotel there. So that's happening too. So, yeah, we've still got a real situation with the weather. Now, be in touch if you want to talk on air. My name is Marcus. Welcome. And also, if you want to discuss the tolls and total, what's it like to get around there at the moment? I imagine it's pretty sketchy. Is that right? And how do you feel about the tolls? There seems to be some sort of outrage about them. So I'm always up for a discussion on that. A lot of people think, why don't we toll more roads? But I think when elections aren't going well, they don't like to do it because it can tip governments. But that's the situation. It's $1.10 toll. There was a public meeting held in Papamoa tomorrow. And two petitions are calling for the government to scrap a decision to impose a second toll on the Tauranga Easter Link at the Papamoa East Interchange. It will feed an 11,000 home development that's set to house at least 15,000 people. Together, the residents could pay more than $1 million a year at the PEI toll, Papamoa East Interchange. But the figure is likely to be considerably higher as the development also includes plans for a commercial and retail hub, medical centre, three schools, an indoor 5,000-seat sports stadium, an aquatic centre with an Olympic-length pool. The multi-billion-dollar development includes Golden Sands, Titumu and Bell Road blocks and will encompass a town the size of Whakatane or even as big as Taupō. So it's huge. I reckon there's going to be troubles there. With such a massive area growing so quickly. I hope not. But jeepers, she's looking big quick. 15 past nine, if you want to talk about this or anything else. This is interesting. Papamoa, it's all new builds and ex-Aucklanders who love to moan, they should move back. Here's a question for you. When Aucklanders move from Auckland, they're doing this in droves to new communities. Are they good citizens who add to new towns or are they moaners? Yeah, Papamoa. Maybe you want to talk about that. Someone else says, so easy to get to Tauranga from Papamoa. I visit at least once a week, takes about 15 minutes off peak. The new bridge they're talking about is side by side with the other earlier bridge, feels like one. I still don't know the geography that well. I haven't quite worked out which bridge is new and which bridge went in where. You might have some information on that. But I do get the distinct feeling, looking at it all, that it all grew in a hurry and there's not much planning. And I think that's why people are stuck in traffic a fair bit of the time. But, yep, there we go if you want to talk about that too tonight. And the football, with the Americans out. Yeah, Trump not happy. Oh, he hasn't commented, I don't think, on Truth Social tonight. But, yeah, you'd think he'd go quiet after this one, but you never know. I wouldn't imagine if the controversy didn't actually –

affect the American team ability to play. Kind of overshadowed a bit, didn't it? And we'll bring you information we can if you've got the floods in Blenheim. Anything you've got about that, do phone through about that. 0800 80 1080 and 9292 to text. I'll do what I can as far as the weather updates go. Just making sure we're across everything. So, yes. Do-do-do. Oh, there's an update from Kaikoura. This is their last, the district council, Kaikoura District Council. This is their final Facebook update for the night. Flooding update. If you have evacuated, don't return home tonight. Although there's a please in there. Please don't return home tonight. We are anticipating flood waters may recede overnight, but conditions will be reassessed in the morning. Please continue to stay safe, avoid flood waters and obey or road closures. It seems as though where it's really getting hammered at the moment is Blenheim, and that's kind of our focus for tonight. So if you've got something to add to that or are there, be in touch. And yeah, there's no way from Picton to Christchurch tonight. You need to go over via Nelson and over the Lewis Pass, but they're expecting snow there tomorrow. So it's not ideal. So the other websites are putting up that update from the Kaikoura District Council. And that's the latest I've got, people. It's 18 past 9. Anything else you want to mention tonight? That's the plan. 0800 80 1080. If you want other topics, I can chuck them at you. No shortage of topics in the world of talkback. Graham Mead from Midnight. It is today Macaroni Day. What is your favourite pasta? What's your favourite pasta? It'd have to be macaroni, wouldn't it? The other day, not so long ago, the kids made the macaroni cheese from the Edmunds cookbook. Flip, that was easy to eat. Jeepers creepers. Woofed it down. Had bits of bacon in it. I don't think this is earth-shattering. You knew it's been around for about 100 years, but gee, it tasted good. Soft through the cheese, soft through the macaroni, then a sort of a little bit of a spring of the bacon bit. Oh, wow. Now, someone's texted, Aucklanders add nothing to regional communities. Great. Marcus just got back from Turkey, and I can tell you now, KFC hockey here are going to be in trouble. I think the word hockey might be wrong there. Had Popeye chicken, and it's beautiful. It's big, averagely priced, and it's real chicken. Just noticed over here, they've now opened for years. KFC has been reducing chicken pieces to the size of a small sparrow. Enough is enough. Competition is good, Mike. Someone says, Papamoa all good till the tsunami wipes through. To be fair with Tauranga, the geography of harbour, hills and ocean influence significantly eroding infrastructure. Fair enough. Marcus, Belgium should wear mega caps, make America go away. There is a small piece of the toll road to drive on from Papamoa to head to either Tauranga and the Mount as they get onto the freeway, and that's the bit people are annoyed about, and rightly so. Famous favourite pasta, rigatoni. I don't know that. Marcus, the Blenheim Bridge Holiday Park is now underwater. Posts on Facebook, all cabins and units flooded. Ben, what Facebook page is that on? If anyone can actually access those Facebook page or tell us, I'd like to see that, because there was some discussion it wasn't as bad, people were saying. So if you can see that, let us know. I feel this could be a big story, but it's hard to know because it's dark. And I'm looking at the Facebook pages. Most Facebook pages are private, so I can't get into them. So you've got some more information about that. That'd be great to hear from you. Friends of Blenheim, would that be a good one to click on? No, I'm not getting the latest information. So if you have got that, send it through or send me the URL for that. Just get on your Facebook page.

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10: Oh, 25 past nine. Probably need some of your input tonight, people. If you want to come through, that would be great to hear from you. If there's something else you want to discuss, not overly locked on anything. If you've got updates from State Highway 1 between Christchurch and Picton, it is closed, but Blenheim seems to be copping it at the moment. I've got new information. Well, when I've got new information, I will bring that to you. But it does seem as though the river has gone through the holiday camp there. Everyone's evacuated. It's hard to work out just how bad that is. But it wouldn't be a good place to have a holiday park if the river's come through it twice. Now, latest situation I've got through. Canterbury Civil Defence Emergency Management has warned people not to try and drive to the area as there are no safe routes. This is Kaikoura. This is a serious and fast-moving flooding event. Emergency services are actively managing the situation, but conditions can change quickly. Surface flooding is reported across parts of the Selwyn and Hurunui district as well. Evacuation centres are opening in Kaikoura. Takahanga Marae is sheltering about 100 evacuees. And the New Life Church, about 20. So they didn't get many. Additional community facilities may be used if required, with potential people advised to follow Kaikoura District Council channels for updates. People were evacuated from the Kaikoura fans at Rorison's Road, West End, Beach Road and Gray's Lane. Also in the upper Red Swamp area and Mill Road through to Red Swamp. I don't know what a Kaikoura fan is. See, I might have some information about that, but that's the latest for you. Get in touch. Is there anything else you want to talk about? That's the plan for, like, the World Cup and pasta and sliced bread. And Papa Moa and the situation there with your road. It's kind of a complicated story for me to understand, but it seems like there's petitions and people wanting to really kick up about that. So if you've got some information about that, that would be if you're outraged or going to that meeting tomorrow, let us know about that. Keep your emails coming through and your texts, people, if you want to. 0800 80 1080. Yeah, thanks, Rob. Rob sent me a picture of the atmospheric river that's coming down, and wow. Yeah. I don't know why we haven't seen more of that imagery, because it's pretty, when you see it, it's pretty telling. And boy, oh boy, it's bang on Blenheim at the moment, with a lot of moisture coming in from the north-northeast. So, yep, she's throwing it down at the moment, and strong winds as well. Someone says via text, which is an interesting thought,
11: referring to roads north of

0: Auckland as the holiday highway is a sad way of looking at well overdue infrastructure that is bringing hope to the most impoverished region in New Zealand. Grant, I don't know how much hope it's bringing. I don't know what roads, holiday highways do really. They probably, what they do is just mean that, well, I won't say it actually. Be better for me not to. Marcus, oh yes, I've read that one. But yeah, 0800 80 1080 if you want to talk anything goes here till midnight tonight. And discussing Papamoa and what it's like actually driving. I mean, you wouldn't want to be in Papamoa and be working in Tauranga, would you? The commute would be terrible, wouldn't it? It's kind of what I've heard from the discussions on this show, but yes, that's the situation. Any overseas news? Okay. Oh, I'll tell you what, it's gone straight on the Gulf of Hormuz. Seems like it's sorted, doesn't it? So yeah, that wasn't as bad as I thought it was going to be. I'm not saying it's not going to get bad again, but it seems to have gone completely quiet. Not even a headline. People aren't even talking about it. And the three host teams out of the World Cup, that is Mexico, Canada, and the United States, with the US going out today, 5-1, I think 4-1, wasn't good. Wasn't a great match. 4-1 it was in the end. But amazing stadiums, hey? And pretty good camera work all in all. Now, is that the situation? So, yeah, anything different you want to talk about, jump in there if you want to. 0800 80 Taddy and 9292 to text. And if you've got other topics, brilliant. Let's be hearing from you. And I'll keep you updated through news too, anything we've got with those floods. But, yeah, State Highway 1 from Blenheim to Christchurch, you're not getting through there. And even if the diversion, you've got to go via Nelson. And from then on, it's not looking good because there's going to be snow tomorrow on the Lewis Pass. You will probably need chains. And that's not guaranteed either. So if you're not a good driver, don't risk it because, yeah, the road might, snow might enclose the road, but a bad driver probably would. So that's enough from me. If you want to talk on air, if there's something you do want to mention, that's the plan. Here till 12, 0800 80 1080. And text on 9292. Anything goes here till midnight. Susie, 9:30 headlines, please.
1: Thanks, Marcus. The French president is safe after reports of explosions in Damascus. Emmanuel Macron is in Syria's capital for talks with his counterpart at the presidential palace. A Blenheim holiday park is underwater and campers have been moved to higher ground amid flooding in the area. And almost 70% of Bunnings staff say they feel safer at work now that a rollout of facial recognition technology has been completed. Plus in sport, the men's quarterfinals begin at Wimbledon at midnight. More news for you at 10, or you can head to nzherald.co.nz.
0: Susie, thanks so much for that. 29 away from 10 o'clock, here till midnight tonight. Graham's along at 12 too, by the way, to take you through. So here until then, so get in touch if you want to. Yeah. Marcus, one thing about the football being over there is having to listen to the American commentators. It's dreadful. Well, the matches I watched, the Kiwi matches, and no one's commented on this. I don't know where they were commenting from. They were a man and a woman sounding vaguely English, and man, oh man, did they suck the life out of the game. I mean, sure, we didn't play well in the last match, but jeepers, there was no hope. There was no expertise. There was nothing. There was just judgment and life force being sucked out. I thought it was terrible. But I guess that's New Zealand sport now. We don't send our own people. It's all, well, the money's not there, is it? But yeah, I kind of thought it was underdone a bit, than your comment. And I haven't watched the games because I haven't got the package. Someone says, Marcus, I've got my police scanner on and there is so much flooding in Blenheim, it's bad. If anyone is in Blenheim and's got any more information, I think it's important that we do hear that. Because we're probably one of the only shows that's live tonight that people can interface with. So, yeah, if we need to give information or we need to tell people what's going on there, just out of curiosity too, it's probably our focus for tonight. I don't know how bad it is, but I haven't seen those Facebook posts. If someone could send me screenshots of that. But I'm just getting anecdotal evidence that there's been, the bridge has flooded and that there's Facebook posts showing how bad it is. And there's the police scanner with people saying how bad it is. So, yeah, and by the way, if there is other stuff you want to mention tonight, short of calls for this hour, so it'd be great to hear from you. School holidays also. I don't know if

0: You done anything interesting with the kids or the grandkids? I think the winter school holidays are always the more challenging one, I think, to occupy them. I think there's a couple of good movies on, probably a couple of terrible movies too. You might want to talk to me about those situations. I think the winter 2 weeks is the one you just put them on the devices because the weather's not fantastic. Someone said the police are going to every cabin and clearing them. That's the situation at the camping ground. So, because the other guy said that the people, the evacuees, were going into the cabin, so it doesn't sound good, but none of the other news sources are repeating it, so I'm just relying on you if you have got more information about that. 27 to 10.
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0: I'm getting emails about bread. There has been some talk from the emails about the... Well, today in 1928... Oh, that'll be 2 years' time. That'll be the 100th year anniversary of sliced bread, won't it? Wow. So 1928 was the year sliced bread was invented. And I asked what were the great inventions since sliced bread in the bread realm. And one of the mentions was the tank loaf, which I've never understood until tonight. The whole point of the tank loaf, it was round so you could put lines on the top to show people where you should cut it. Which I guess it means it dates sliced bread. It means the tank loaf preceded sliced bread because the only point of the tank loaf was to show you where to cut it. I had no idea why they couldn't put the marks or the ridges on an ordinary loaf, but that's interesting. And the other thing I've said was probably, so the tank loaf predates the sliced loaf, but what will certainly be after the sliced loaf is the thick and thin loaf. And someone says the thick and thin loaves were wrapped in wax paper, which meant you could open either the thick end or the thin end. But I think since I've experienced thick and thin loaves where the thick and the thin slices alternated, have I got that wrong? Have I misremembered that? I'm sure I've had thick and thin loaves. I don't even know if you can get a thick and thin loaf anymore, but look, we're not going to talk about floods and the World Cup. We can talk about bread because everyone's experienced bread. And I wonder what the future developments in bread are going to be. I wonder. But yeah, if you want to be on the air tonight, we are looking for topics and callers. So yeah, you might have something that you are out the gate because the tolls. I'd love to talk about the tolls. I'd love to talk about the tolls in Papamoa, but I need you Papamoa people to come through. Someone says, Tauranga and Mount Maunganui used to be an amazing place, then the Aucklanders started moving here. Surely they don't tell you if they're from Auckland, do they? Of course they do. Street lights along parts of Carrington Street, New Plymouth are out. Been like that for two nights now. Ring your council. Tell them the lights are out. That'd be my plan. And the situation with the floods, the Blenheim, the river seems to have flooded its banks going out of Blenheim in the north way out of Blenheim, and the camping ground there seems to have been flooded. A caller rang from there before, said that was fine, but subsequently people have said that the police are going to door-to-door in cabins to clear people out. Now, that is everything I've got. And it's 22 to 10. If you want to talk on air, I'd love to hear from you. These topics or anything else. And then we'll go onward and upward. So jump in if you've got anything to say. It's also Pastor Day, International Pastor Day, with your favourite form of pasta. Would it be the macaroni? Would it be the rigatoni? I'm sure probably what it is would be the one where it's wrapped in those little parcels. That seems to be what everyone loves the most, because that's just delicious. Anyway, 0800 80 1080 and 9292. If you've got new topics or if you're outraged about anything, I'd say ravioli would be the favourite. I'm doing too much talking. Marcus, I cannot believe the stupidity of the recent Sea Lord ad on TV. For a start, what skipper wears rain gear on the bridge? They don't even get their feet wet. Anyway, get in touch. My name is Marcus. Welcome, 21 away from 10. And if I've got any more updates with you on the weather, I'll bring those to you. But as I always say, after dark, unless it's from you, we don't get much because the reporters aren't out there because it's horrible conditions and you can't see anything at night. So I don't think it was if it wasn't for Nigel, the truck driver, we probably would have known about that. So bless you for that, Nigel. But yeah, I'm not seeing any more updates. And I'm doing my damnedest to bring it to you. So your State Highway 1 closed between Cheviot and Kaikoura. The inland Kaikoura Road closed between State Highway 1 Ward to Waipara. And State Highway 6 been in between McLaughlin Street and State Highway 1. So a lot of closures are there. And they say it's bucketing down in Blenheim at the moment. And the Kaikoura evacuees are told not to return home tonight. So that's about all I've got for you. Someone said there was Facebook pages on the Blenheim pages, posts of flooding everywhere. If someone could send me some of that information, I can't get into those Facebook pages. So, yes. By the way, not long now for the dog racing. I don't know if you're a... I was actually in the pub today watching the football. Was in town. One of the council things was cancelled, so went to the pub. God, I'm amazed how many people on the pokies. Jeepers, in the middle of the day. All hidden behind a screen. I thought, jeepers, creepers, that's not good. Money disappearing. But anyway, where was I going with this? What was I starting to talk about? Completely lost my chain of thought. Had something quite... No, completely gone. It's not like me. I was going to talk about the football. What was going on? Nope, she's gone. I had something quite pertinent to say then. Oh, well, it'll come back to me. Marcus, the cabin should be fine. Is there on the town side of the stock bank? There are a lot of permanent caravans on the flat and only a single entry and exit. So in the dark, if they are moving vans, it will be a cluster. If you look on Google Earth, you'll see how it's set out. Tracy. Can we toll Aucklanders coming into Tauranga 10 million per head? Thanks. Has the the dog racing. That's right. I was talking about the dog racing. Yes. And I watched the dog racing. The meet at Palmerston North. I watched a couple of races. It's a bit like Marble Run, but with animals. And I thought, well, the people walking the dogs out, they still look upbeat. Because I just thought it would phase out quite quick. But it looks like it's going to be full fields right to the end. Because only three more weeks to go. Although I did see as how they put the dogs into the starting gate, they really had to push them in, which I didn't like to look at. And there wasn't one fake rabbit, there was two. Is that a new thing? Oh, by the way, they're saying with an update too that the police have rescued three people from the main kitchen. So that's the situation we're getting. Someone says, can we toll organs coming to Tauranga? Thank you, $10 million per... So the situation, the police have rescued three people from the main kitchen in a boat, so it's very serious. This is a situation with the Blenheim campground. Who was the guy, Dan, that we had that was there? Can we just call him back and see if he's got any more information for us? Because he was the one that sort of tried to talk it down a bit. So if you've got any more information from him, that might be good. Marcus, thank you for talking about our favourite pastor. Mine is Pastor Dom Jolly at the Arise Church in Paraparaumu. A breath of fresh air and a lovely smile. Wow. Wasn't that a bit of scuttlebutt there? Was it? That wasn't on what's the name, was it? The police guys. Anyway, by the way, there's no answer from Evan, so maybe he's helping out at the with the evacuation. And someone sent me a Facebook message, so hopefully I can paste that. If you do send me Facebook screenshots, sometimes I can get those up. So nothing I'm seeing in that update about the campground. That's from earlier today. I want the situation from the campground. I'm looking down through the... Anyway, so that's enough from me. 16 away from 10. Nothing from Trump about the football loss either tonight. But, yeah, I need some screen... If you're on one of those Blenheim Facebook websites, take a screenshot and send that to me, what is happening there. That's important for me to know. Text me some information if you are there, because it seems as though that's a serious situation. Someone said this is the council site about flooding. I haven't got that, but I'll Google Blenheim Council. Is it called Blenheim Council or Marlborough Council? I feel I'm doing two jobs here, people. It'll be Marlborough Council, is it? I just think that there's a big story happening here. We probably should be giving you the information you deserve about that. I'm just looking under Marlborough Council, Marlborough District Council. I'll see if I've got any situation later. 9 hours ago. Why would you have a website and have it most posted for 9 hours when people want information? Where's your comms person? Jeepers. Anyway, 15 to 10.
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0: 13 away from 10, people. Welcome and good evening. Yeah, wow. Jeepers. So people send me a lot of screenshots from the... So why I'm asking this is because someone said earlier that they're hearing that there's flooding all over Blenheim and there's a lot of talk on Facebook pages about that. It's hard for me to get information from here. So if you can send me some screenshots of those Facebook pages talking about the campground or other flooding recent ones, I think that's important information. Someone says, any update on the Wairarapa weather due to go with the Rimatakas from Hutt Valley at 6 a.m? No, I'd get on your phone, your cell phone, and situate that. Someone said the council should have evacuated the camp this afternoon. That's our council for you. Who runs that council too, by the way? Is it who runs that camp? Is it the council that runs it? So if you've got more information about that, that would be tremendous. And back on thick and thin loaf, when I was a schoolboy in Canterbury in the 1950s, Essex was the company who made brand bread. And they introduced a thick and thin loaf, both in brown and white bread. The thick bread was at one end and the thin at the other. And yes, if I remember quickly, I'd say it was a waxed paper wrapper, Kariyama. Thank you for that. Mark, is the best bread I've ever had is a 72-hour sourdough loaf from Countdown. Also believe the Countdown Willie's Bakery doesn't get nearly as much love as what it should. Always consistent, always fresh. Shout out to the amazing bakers. What a career to be a baker. Where are the bakers? That's what we need to know. What time do they start work? Midnight. And why did Michelin Guide not give a meat pie 2 stars? They missed a trick there. I think we're going to get quite sick of the Michelin star before too long. They didn't do it right. Anyway. Marcus, a lot of hate for the Aucklanders out there. Do you think it's time to lock down Auckland again, just like COVID? So apparently at the Dogs, the dog handlers were happy to be paid $150 plus travel expenses per runner. Does that mean every dog you take out, you get $150? Oh, wow, that does seem like good money. How much, you get $1,000 of meat? Goodness. Really? I've got too many topics going around in my head. I'm jumping from the floods to the dogs to thick and thin. Nothing sticking topic-wise tonight, which I'm fine with. I mean, that's my lot in life. Sometimes you'll spend 5 hours talking about the frozen shoulder and sometimes you'll talk about nothing. You can't worry about talkback. You'd send yourself mad. Sometimes people are in a talking mode. Sometimes people are in a listening mode. And sometimes people are in a stirring mode or mood. I'm not entirely sure what people are in tonight. A screenshot of a post from a friend who lives in Kaikoura. Hi all, the wife and I have been blown away by the number of people who have reached out to see if we are doing okay. Hang on, I've got something else. I'll come back to that. I've got shots of the campground from Evan. They are taken when this... Oh, yeah, okay, so now there's more serious shots. There's cars flooded. There's a freezer that's flooded and floating around. The one that certainly has come up a lot at night time. So, yeah, looks terrible. But, yeah, it's hard for me to expand the photos. But that second one, thanks for that, Evan. Appreciate that. Yeah, certainly there seems to be a lot of water there. Let me just get back to the text and I'll play that last break. No, I'll come back to this. Just take this commercial out of the way.
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2: 6 away from 10 with you tonight. People, how are you? How's it going? What's happening? You tell me, 0800 80 1080. The road closures too, by the way. I'll go to that. The situation is State Highway 1 is closed between Blenheim and Christchurch. No one's getting through. In fact, no one's getting to Kaikoura at all because all the roads nearby are closed. The one through the past the ski field's not going either. That's the back road. So, yeah, it's not looking good. So the situation is, I'm just going to NZTA Waka Kotahi to tell you, they've changed their website, so I don't like it. It becomes difficult to get onto it to work out what's going on. I don't know why it's not simpler. State Highway 1 is closed between Waipara and Ward, State Ward. So there's no way up and down that. That's a situation too. State Highway 63 up the Wairau River, that is also closed. So they're the two major closures. So to get from Picton to Christchurch, you'll need to go Havelock, Rye Valley to Nelson, then down to Springs Junction, then across the Lewis Pass, then down to back out at Waipara. That's a long diversion. And there's going to be snow on the Lewis Pass by tomorrow. So they're saying if you're not an experienced driver, avoid that. There's also some proposed potential road closures further down south with snow. So, yeah, it's looking though, it's a bit tricky in the South Island. And that's the latest information I've got for you. But the situation now seems to be that the situation in Blenheim, there's a bit of flooding. And the campground seems to be underwater. It's hard to get more information through now. But if you've got any more information, do let us know. Or any screenshots of Facebook pages, those local community ones that we can't get into because we don't belong. By the way, too, all the Pacific leaders have criticised Chinese nuclear-capable missile test as reckless. Albanese has criticised the Chinese ballistic missile test as provocative and says Australia has raised concerns in Beijing. Solomon Island PM Matthew Wales also criticised the test, urging China not to threaten us, with other Pacific leaders echoing the sentiments. China has maintained the test was routine, but Albanese has pointed out that such a test would ordinarily come with 48 hours notice, which he said was not provided. So it's not the fact that they did it, it's the fact they did it and didn't really tell us until after they was doing it. And they say, just for a bit of football, they say the Norway, England's next opponent, have been hit by sickness after giving players almost free rein to party after beating Brazil. Are they sick or are they hungover? Anyway, that's the situation there. So there'll be no doubt there'll be a lot of speculation. It says fears of fatigue and illness are reported to be causing distress in the Norwegian camp. Although it could just be gamesmanship. You know what it's like in football. The more I watch it, the more I think it's totally psychological football.

0: Anyway, it just seems to be what your coach can talk you up on the day. Because America, the USA should have done a lot better today. They played so well, but just gazumped. But yeah, back at you, people. Here till 12, 0800 80 1080 9292 text. 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
12: It's 10 o'clock. I'm Susie Nordquist. Most of State Highway 1 between Blenheim and Christchurch is closed tonight due to serious flooding. It comes as Marlborough and North Canterbury remain under a red heavy rain warning and evacuations continue. Claudia O'Neill has more.
13: Police and fire crews have helped several campers at a Blenheim holiday park move to higher ground. Parts of State Highway 63 along Marlborough's Wairau Valley have also been closed. Over 150 households were told to evacuate in Kaikoura today, with council asking them not to return home tonight. A state of emergency was declared in Kaikoura this morning.
12: The chief victim's advisor says it is a worst-case scenario to find dozens of child protection complaints and adult sexual assault cases need to be reinvestigated. More than 50 cases under the oversight of one senior officer have been reopened after it was discovered one historical sexual assault allegation file was left uninvestigated for years. Ruth Money says it needs to be uncovered how it happened and who knew.
14: What are police going to do to ensure that this can never happen again? This person, these people, whoever has endangered these children further, needs to be held to account.
12: Police say investigations continue into a woman's death at a central Christchurch motel with no charges laid. Jamie Cunningham has more.
15: The woman was found unresponsive at the Colombo Street address early on Saturday. Detective Senior Sergeant Dan Overend says results from a post-mortem aren't expected for several weeks. He says a man at the motel at the time was taken into custody and has been charged with an unrelated drug offence.
12: The New South Wales government has launched an independent review into the death of a four-year-old boy on Sydney's central coast. A mother is charged with murder after her son's body was found at a property in the area. Authorities say they received multiple reports on his safety before he died. The state's Families and Communities Minister, Kate Washington, says the review will look at whether more could have been done.
16: The review will examine the department's previous contact with the family, why the child was living with the mother, whether departmental decisions and actions were appropriate.
12: Bikes, furniture and household appliances are getting a second life through Auckland Council's inorganic collections. The service lets people put out unwanted items for council collection, booking to have them picked up. Auckland Council General Manager of Waste Solutions, Justine Haves, says the number of items being diverted from landfill has increased from 16% to 27% since 2022.
17: Landfill's obviously increasingly becoming the last resort, and so it's far more preferable for us to be able to repurpose these items.
12: Bunnings has completed its nationwide rollout of facial recognition technology, which identifies previously threatening customers. It's now across all of the hardware giant South Island stores, following an earlier phased rollout across the North Island. The company says almost 70% of staff say they now feel safer at work. To News Talk ZB Sport, and the men's top seed will get quarterfinals action underway at Wimbledon tonight, but not on centre court. Craig Gabriel reports.
18: Scheduling is one of the worst jobs at a tournament, but it does seem strange that the title holder Jannik Sinner is on court one to play Jan-Lennard Struff. Sinner has already played a match on one, whereas Novak Djokovic hasn't, and he remains on centre. Supposedly, the reasoning is he's won seven and playing Felix Auger-Aliassime is a better attraction. With the women, Jessica Pegula and Coco Gauff square off on centre, and that's higher profile than Naomi Osaka against Karolina Muchova, despite Osaka in her kimono beating Aryna Sabalenka.
12: Warriors coach Andrew Webster is eager to see the trickle-down effect of the NRL's record new broadcasting deal. The multi-billion dollar deal over a seven-year term starts in 2028, with rights holders remaining the same either side of the Tasman, including Sky TV here in New Zealand. Webster says more cash will end up in the pockets of those who need it.
19: Players Association have always been really fair that they've negotiated that. That money's been spread to the bottom of the top 30, that our rookies are getting more money, and because they're not in this game for long.
12: Co-captain James Fisher-Harris, second rower Leka Halasima and wing Alofiana Kanpiera have been named to return from injury for Friday's away clash with the Tigers. No apologies from Wellington Rugby Chief Executive Tony Giles after cancelling this weekend's round of club rugby. The sporting body has made the call after the local referees association withdrew its appointments due to unrelenting verbal abuse towards its officials. 19 cases have been reported so far this season. Giles says their members are all behind the decision.
20: We support the zero tolerance policy and will ensure that we work together. In effect, I'm meeting the executive from WRRA this evening to ensure that alignment is really robustly worked through together.
12: And that is news and sport to 5 minutes past 10. Marcus Lush is next. News Talk ZB Weather Watch 24/7. Northland, Auckland, Waikato, Coromandel and the Bay of Plenty. Showers, some heavy and possibly thundery with hail, clearing tomorrow. Gisborne and Hawke's Bay, isolated showers, some possibly heavy, rain developing in Hawke's Bay later tomorrow. Waitomo to Manawatū, including the Central High Country, partly cloudy, rain developing from Taranaki south tomorrow. Horowhenua to Wellington and Wairarapa, occasional rain, possibly heavy. Nelson, Marlborough and Canterbury, heavy rain, especially for Marlborough, easing in coastal Canterbury and Nelson. Buller to Fiordland, strong to gale southeasterlies in exposed places, fine spells though. Otago and Southland, mostly cloudy with drizzle at times. And the Chatham Islands, rain developing tomorrow. I'm Susie Nordquist, and that is News Talk ZB News, Sport and Weather to 6 minutes past 10.
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Heidi, hi, and good evening, people. Welcome to the show. I'm looking for your input if you want to start the discussions tonight. Funny enough, in the last couple of nights, we've discussed medical stuff with frozen shoulders and hip replacements. So I'm keen to avoid topics of a medical nature tonight, just because.

Because, yeah, you go back to that well too many times, it becomes the if you talk about people's injuries all night, then you find yourself, you know, when you're walking, you get pain. The cheapest crib is what's going on there. I hope that's not the frozen shoulder. So, yeah, anything but that. But I am embracing you, and you need to call tonight because we need to get the talk back up. It's been it hasn't been good from a talk back point of view. So I'm asking for your kindness, and if you've got something to say, something different. One of the topics that wasn't so much mentioned. I got a text yesterday about someone that was very disappointed about Takaha being to the All Blacks test. Just putting that out there, maybe someone wants to respond to that. I haven't been, but someone said with the extra stand, the 5,000 didn't work for those people that had to go outside for their facilities. Like those extra 5,000 seats weren't connected to the rest of the stadium. Also talking about dog racing, the fact that's on its way out, just 3 more weeks for that. You might be involved in that, but watching it today, it seemed like the people were, it looked like it was still quite they didn't look forlorn or miserable. I'm also trying to cover the situation with the rain in Kaikoura and Blenheim. But if there is other stuff, and the tolls in Papamoa, which I, from someone who's not a Papamoa person and never really been there, the only time I've been to Papamoa, I walked from Mount Maunganui right down, not on the beach, but in the back. And there's all those kind of, it's quite an interesting area. I mean, to Papamoa, there's all these sort of walkways through giant areas that are moisture soaks or whatever, so it doesn't flood. That seems like it's quite complicated, the whole way it's designed. But it's the right thing. But, yeah, there's big kind of green belts to soak up water for when the heavy rain goes. So, yeah, that's quite interesting. But anyway, there's that too, and the tolls in Papamoa. And who's moving there? What it's like to live there? Because it seems just to be such a long, massive suburb. If you look at it on Google Maps. So that's about everything I've got for you. People, I'd love to hear from you. You might want to start with your own topic, your own discussion. That's fine by me because I need it. So get amongst us. It's also school holidays. You might have entertained the kids, the grandkids. What have you done with that? So whatever you got, you're up for. And also updates from Blenheim, if you've got that. That's kind of the lie of the land. China, but I don't really know what people want to say about China. There's not much we can do about it. If they want to send nuclear heads or whatever, I mean, jeepers creepers. Was it 1.3 billion of them? I hate to say it, but, you know, kind of keep them on side. Wouldn't that be the solution? But there we go. That's the situation. That's what I've got for you. So if there's something entirely different, it is sliced bread day. This day in 1928 was when sliced bread was invented. I've tried to get you going with a tank loaf and the thick and thin loaf. If you've got something to say about that, that's all good too. So, yeah, there we go. That's what I've got, people. So give us your best shot. If there's something you can chuck into the mix, would be great to hear from you. 0800 80 1080 and 9292 to text. By the way, too, with the final six, well, with the final eight of the football, there's two more games tomorrow. It could be an England-France final, but I suspect England's luck has run out. Tour de France is on, although the heat wave means some stages could be cancelled. And this is a short week because Matariki is on Friday. Well, it's not a short week, it's a short work week. And is Macaroni Day? Would macaroni be your favourite pasta? What a great thing macaroni is. Who invented that? Marco Polo? Did he take it back? I don't know the history of macaroni. I feel Marco Polo's involved there. But look, as I say, everything's up for discussion if you want to come through. If you've got something different, I'm up for it. 0800 80 1080 and 9292 to text. So, yes. Whew. A lot of talking from me tonight, people. So need you to come through and hit me with your wisdom. I think we probably need a laugh tonight too, by the way. Marcus, watching the movie Disclosure, it looks like it for a real major global game changer. How come no one's talking? Don't know what you're on about, Alvin. But thank you. Jeepers. I feel I've seen it, Disclosure. That's one thing I've decided to do this next term is get more into movies. Haven't been to the cinema for movies without the kids for a long, long time. I got the days free.
I'm going to be like Kelvin, start

0: to start becoming a daytime movie person. Well, that's what I'm saying. If anyone wants to talk to me about Disclosure Day, I'll be up for that also. Yeah, Gary, it's Marcus. Good evening and welcome. Hi, Gary.
1: Hey, guy, mate. Bad news about the weather around Blenheim and the top part of the, north, the South Island, isn't it?
0: Well, it's moving north too, and it seems to move so slow. This has taken a, it's been there for about 3 days.
1: Yeah, well, I'm calling from Christchurch. I'm in an old people's home in Linwood, and I'm on the top story. I'm just watching the clouds go by. They're really low. They're moving pretty fast in a southwest direction, probably heading out, you know, over the west coast way. But anyway, you've been talking about bread, and earlier on tonight, an old guy was in the phone with me. We were reminiscing about bread in the old days in Christchurch. And you mentioned about the thick and thin bread before. I remember it quite well. It was a square-shaped, brick-shaped bread. I thought it sort of had the round-top one as well. And it was done in wax paper. But I remember we had about, probably going back to the 50s and 60s, about good half a dozen or more places made bread here in Christchurch. And at one stage there, they had a round one. And I've got an idea, it's this company there, concertina. It was a circular thing. It was like, I don't know if you know what a suction hose on a forager looks like, though, those big heavy ones they have, usually on the top of the appliance. And they use it for drafting water out of rivers and
0: I know what a suction hose is.
1: Drafting hose. But anyway, they're about that size, and they were circular. And it was called concertina bread because it was in the shape of concertina. You know, you squeeze it up, and that's what it was. So, but anyway, we had a whole lot of different bread. But when
0: Gary, I've never heard of the concertina loaf.
1: Well, someone else might. I'm going back probably.
0: What's at the background?
1: That was all right. It was just an old scare radio going. John Ambrose, every now and again it cuts.
0: What are you doing? What are you doing listening to a scanner, Gary?
1: I just listen to what's going on out there.
0: Are you ex police?
1: No, it's illegal for the police. You don't get the police. You get the fire service and the St John's. But anyway, no, it was a concertina loaf, it was called. And I've got no idea it came out in the, well, I'm sitting. Six now, so it would have been probably back in the late 60s, early 70s.
0: Let me do some research about that, Gary. Appreciate you coming through. Dave, Marcus, welcome.
2: Yeah, evening, Marcus.
0: Evening, Dave.
2: Yeah, great night for it, isn't it?
0: Well, I think it's a cold, wet night in the holidays because, I mean, it's hard work where I am, but, yeah, it's all right, yeah. Great night for it, I suppose you would say, yep.
2: Yeah, Marcus, I just thought I'd ring in a story from a long way back when I was young and in down in Palmerston North at Massey. We used to go and have a lemonade, me and a few mates, quite regularly. And in the bar where we played darts, there was always an elderly bloke, and I imagine in those days, but he was probably 50, 60-ish, you know. And he was always sitting there sucking on a 7-ounce beer, and we sort of befriended him, and every day we'd drop a jug or two for him. And after a couple of, a month or so, he came to us one day and he said, "Boys, I'm not in a position to shout you back, but I've got some advice for you." And we said, "Yeah, old fella. What's his advice?"
0: Yeah, old fella. Yeah, he's 50. Yep.
2: Well, he was probably, I mean, you know, when you're young, he or someone that's
0: yes,
2: that age.
0: 40, 40 seems part, 40 seems beyond the realms of imagination. Yes.
2: Yeah. Anyhow, he said, "I've got this advice," he says. And he said, "Boys, when you get older and you get married or have families and that," he said, "when you're buying a house," he said, "never buy it on flat land." He said, "flat land is only there because over the years it's been built up by floods. If you've got a choice, get the house that's a little bit higher." And from that day on, every time you see a flood and you see a wide span of a flooded area and there's a house on a wee knoll.

0: or something. It always takes me back to that day. And
1: what,
0: thinking,
1: what an extraordinary bit of advice, because if you think of it now, it makes so much sense.
0: It does. And that's what I say, you know, that is probably the best advice that I've ever been offered by a stranger.
1: Wow. Well, there's no one's a stranger in it. No one's a stranger in a bar, though, are they?
0: Oh, no. But all my life, every time we've looked at shifting house or moved, because I was in forestry all around the country, the first thing you looked at was, is this house on flat land?
1: Exactly. Although I suppose it wasn't much comfort for the people of Abbotsford when their suburb slid down the hill, but you know what I'm saying. Yeah, but I'm hearing you.
0: Oh, yeah. But, I mean, his theory was that the only reason it's flat is because it's built up by floods. Get up above the flat.
1: Did any of you go? Did any of your Lemonade crowd buy on the flat?
0: Well, I was at Massey doing a course on, and they were just casual acquaintances, all of them. And when we left, I never really kept up with any of them, so I don't know. But I imagine they all feel the same as I do.
1: Brilliant. Okay, well, look, we'll go with that, Dave, and that can pivot into the best bit of advice a stranger's ever given you. So we've got a bit going on. We've got tank loaf. We've got too much now. The concertina loaf. Back to the campground. A total of 9 people have been rescued from the motor camp and a cat. It's all clear now. So that's happened. That's the motor camp. That's tomorrow headlines. Oh, people want to talk about the movie Disclosure too. So my top 3 topics are the best bit of advice a stranger's given you and the concertina loaf. Because I suspect the concertina loaf is misnamed. If I can actually engineer some controversy about that, that would be great. And advice a stranger's given you in a bar. A concertina loaf is also called accordion bread. Of course it is. But I don't even know if it's a thing. Might be a Christchurch thing, like chicken salt. So I'm happy now because we've got our topics. It's the best bit of advice a stranger's given you. And weird bread you've experienced, like the concertina loaf. Now, if they don't work, I'll give up. But that's we're getting somewhere. We're putting a show together, people. And more flood updates if you've got them. And didn't he tell a lovely story, that guy, with a lovely smile in his voice? Not sure about the guy on the with the scanner, but I guess when you retire, you need a hobby. And listening to a scanner is as good as any, I suppose. Do-do-do-do-do-do-do-do. Latest update 10/17, don't return home. We've got that. And red rain warning extended for Marlborough and Canterbury. Been extended to 10 a.m. tomorrow morning. Marlborough and Canterbury between Ward and the Hanmer and south east of the Awatere Valley, including the Kaikoura Ranges, can expect 120 mm on top of what's already fallen. It's a lot. And the Kaikoura Mayor, Mackel, he's occupied with getting some patients out for high priority treatment. So they had a reprieve in the weather because the chopper's not running, and they medevaced some out, and they went north. He's saying, stay off the roads. Comparing the flood to 93, he says it's a bit more worrying because 3 rivers had breached, not just one. Houses have been taken out. 21 past 10.
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5: Much discussion on text about the difference between a concertina loaf and a tank loaf. I think the concertina loaf is more zigzaggy. And I think some people, I think maybe even Bakers Beyond still do the tank, the tanko. But it's predates sliced bread. The whole point of the grooves in a tank loaf is so you knew where to cut it for even slices. Too crusty for me, too much crusts. Spent my childhood growing up in Lower Hutt, had concertina loaf, easy to slice. Love your show, Carolyn. Thank you, Carolyn. People used to buy their bread every day because it would only last a few days before going stale. Grocery shops were shut on weekends, so only stale bread on weekends. Then came Sunday bread that the dairies could sell and held its freshness. We loved it. There were queues outside the local bakers on Saturdays for their special breads. We loved the poppy seed loaf and tank loaf. It was a round tube with coronations. Marcus, a concertina accordion loaf is the same thing. Best advice I got from a stranger, don't treat someone as a priority if they only see you as an option. He provided so much clarity in my life. So we want clarity 25 past 10, here till 12. The tank loaf, the flooding. I'm disappointed with you people in Papamoa. You can't be that upset with the tolls. We haven't heard from you. Don't want to shame you into calling, but amongst the scheme of things, it's pretty disappointing. And if you've got weather updates for us, let us know what those are as far as the flooding and stuff go. 0800 80 1080. Must be a very cold night up the country, I suspect. So the winter change. Someone says it's 2 degrees. Is it freezing? Someone says it's 2 degrees. Best advice from a stranger is when moving house, move closer to a hospital, not further away. Well, that's a worry. You'd be that health obsessed. Not quite sure what to say about that. Now, just with the road closures too, I can tell you, State Highway 1 between Waipara and Ward is closed. The road from Blenheim up the Wairau Valley is closed. I apologise, I've got Wairau and Waiau confused. I've done that all night. So to go from Picton to Christchurch, you need to go via Nelson and then across the Lewis Pass. But it's going to snow there tomorrow, so if you're not an experienced driver, don't go. Because the road won't close because of snow, but it will close if someone that's inexperienced crashes their car because they're not used to snow. By the way, it was the Wairau River, Wairau River. Sorry about the pronunciation of that. Marcus, I get why Tauranga is frustrated when Waikato has its expressways built and free to use. I think it was some deal done with Winston, someone said. That's why they got the bridge and they had to toll it. It was some promise they had made. But I don't remember every talkback show, but I'll tell you one that I remembered was that people discussing where they'd rather live, Hamilton or Tauranga, and Hamilton won hands down. And people said, despite the crime, you weren't spending your whole life in traffic. I've got an update from Nigel. Blenheim to Nelson Road, okay. Heavy rain and wind in places. Next update, Murchison. Marcus, I'm 65 tomorrow. Remember the concertina loaf? Perfect for a luncheon sandwich. Nana would send us to get half a barracuda loaf. It was tempting to pick out the exposed bread. Mark, is there is work at Papamoa?

0: So some have to use a toll road, but freeway through Te Puke both ways causing congestion. I need someone to explain the whole scenario to me because I don't get it. And your best advice an oldie gave you, that's a good thing, that's a good topic. Marcus, Argentina beats Egypt. I reckon Egypt beats Argentina. We've got to get one upset. And Messi can't always fire. But he probably will. But yeah, there's two matches tomorrow. So I'll tell you the way it's all worked out because you can... This is interesting since I've got the talking stick. The next match is France, Morocco, Spain, Belgium, Norway, England. So they're the three quarters. And the two matches tomorrow, Argentina, Egypt, and Switzerland. Who thought that'd be any good versus Colombia? So we're down tomorrow to the last eight. But what I'm excited about is a France-England final is still likely. So the finals will be France, Morocco, Spain or Belgium versus Norway, England, winner of Argentina, Ecuador, winner of Switzerland or Colombia. So we're already seeing what kind of, you know, it's now manageable to understand and have a look at it, which I'm excited about. Because this is now it's compulsory watching for me. And nothing from Trump about the USA lost either. So, yep, hasn't gone his way. 10:30, Susie, headlines, please.
1: Thanks, Marcus. Motorists are being warned against driving to Kaikoura amid rising floodwaters in a state of emergency. Met Service earlier said almost 200 millimetres of rain had fallen near Kaikoura in the last 24 hours. Sea surface temperatures hit the second highest on record last year behind 2024. New Zealand had above average rainfall in the north and less snow than usual on South Island mountains. And concerns that animals' lives are being wasted with just over 181,000 killed during research, testing and teaching. More news for you at 11 o'clock or you can head to nzherald.co.nz.
0: Thanks so much, Susie. 29 to 11 people. All the lines are free if you want to come through and try out your new material on the concertina loaf or on the floods or on Papa Moa. I don't want to throw every topic at you because your mind will be spinning like mine is. And also your best advice from a stranger on the advice from the guy at the pub, don't build on flat land. Best advice from a stranger, if you have to lie about it, don't do it. Someone else says, don't lend to someone if you aren't prepared to treat it as a gift. You're not going to worry if you don't get it back, which means why not just give it to them? That's what we're also talking. And I don't want to throw another topic at you, but none of these topics have really fired that well tonight. My own fault. So I'm happy with that, but I'm not blaming you. The other thing, just on the back of what Susie said, with those weather reports, what's happening with the skiing? Because we heard it was going to be game over for Ruapehu. But is it happening yet? Is it looking like it's going to be a good season or is it going to be bad? If you've got some information about that, wouldn't mind hearing about that. Skiing. If it's going to be a bad season. Marcus, we had a plant nursery. We had no further land to expand. And an old guy said to us, you are so lucky, you can't get any bigger, you can only get better. Marcus, just after some advice on whether anyone has been arrested for the charge exhibition of excessive acceleration, because I pulled in front of a bus which had pulled into a stop. I was in front of it pulling out of a train station. I exited safely, but unfortunately was seen by a police officer who clocked me at 71 and a 50. He arrested me and impounded my vehicle. I have never been in handcuffs nor heard of this charge. My car also impounded. I am yet to attend a court hearing for this matter. I am not guilty of being a boy racer. I am 48 and a grandmother. Surely it's not legal how I have been treated. Need advice, please. So grandma was cuffed and charged with exhibition of excessive acceleration. Why'd they cuff you? I don't understand any of that. 27.

0: 7 to 11 head on midnight tonight. Graham's along at 12. Advice, excessive acceleration, and anything else that takes your fancy tonight. And as far as the traffic, as far as the weather update goes, no one's reporting on the campground, which I do worry that media kind of dies in the evening now. And that's just the nature of that. We haven't got the reporters we once had. So I do rely on you. If you've got any updates from if you've got any updates from Facebook that you can send us, like from the local Blenheim web pages, because I can't get on them because I'm not a member of all of them. Do let me know if there's something that's important. But if you're in Kaikoura, you've been told not to return home tonight. You go to the Bappies. No, who do you go to? The First Light Church. Are they Baptists? I can never work out my denominations. Are they Baptists? Evening markets, Marcus, welcome.
1: G'day, Marcus. A little bit lighthearted. I guess tomorrow we've got, in the soccer, we've got beef versus bananas in Argentina versus Ecuador. And we've got coca versus cocoa in Colombia versus Switzerland. So, interesting set of products on display.
0: Well, as soon as you mention Colombia, who was the World Cup goalie that was killed for letting in a goal? Was it Colombia?
1: Oh, he was the defender in Colombia. Own goal. He was the captain, I think.
0: I was thinking, is it Colombia or Ecuador? It was Colombia, was it?
1: Yeah, Colombia. His name, he shares his name, famous name, let me think, with somebody else.
0: Escobar.
1: That's right, Escobar. And murdered out the front. He was in a bar. Came at the bar and there was an argument somehow. And
0: that's terrible. So he was killed for the own goal.
1: It was within such a short space of time. I think people have equated it as that. But I think there's some sort of discussion around it. There was an argument. Alcohol was involved. It may or may not have been around that. But he was shot, killed, after he returned home. So sort of they put 1, 2, 3 together and you get killed for the own goal.
0: Mark, it was reported that the killer shouted goal, goal, goal after every shot. That's terrible, isn't it? That's terrible.
1: I'm just reading a little bit more related than I first gave it.
0: Yes. Guess how many people turned up to his funeral? Would it be none or a lot?
1: Oh, you'd think thousands, wouldn't you?
0: 120,000. That's second only to the Ayatollah. And there's a statue. That's heartbreaking. Anyway, so let's hope they, because of that, are more. Colombia, are they a democracy?
1: Oh, not really. Not really.
0: We've got a lot of Colombian refugees in Invercargill, and I've never asked them, but I've always been curious. I'm not fully aware of what their refugee. I'm not saying they don't deserve to be here. I just don't really understand.
1: Well, I guess it's got that they had the FARC. Is that right? The Free Army of Revolutionary Colombia or something like that. That was up in the hills.
0: Oh, well, they're the FARCs.
1: Yeah, the FARC.
0: No, serious.
1: The FARC.
0: Yeah.
1: And they fought like an insurgent war against basically the American installed government.
0: Yeah.
1: It was backed by the, forces of the drug war.
0: Because I've never asked. I don't think it's your job to ask refugees what side they're on, because I'm sure they've walked away to leave all that behind. But I've always
1: been kind of... Which cartel did you work for in Sinaloa?
0: Exactly. Yeah. Anyway, so you seem more informed than you're supporting Colombia. I am, because of the goalie.
1: They've been an underperforming team for a really long time, who have got sort of deep amounts of talent that they were within their country, and they've never sort of bubbled to the surface and made the best of it. So let's see how far they can go.
0: And the other one,
1: good.

0: tournament.
1: The other one we've got, Switzerland. I mean, what? I never think they had flat land. I thought it was all mountains. They're playing Colombia.
0: Yeah, well, the Swiss, I think, would probably be one of those countries in Europe that have a lot of new country people in the last 50 years.
1: Oh, yeah. Okay, yep.
0: You know, one of those types of talent teams, almost like Germany now.
1: Well, that's what they say about Italy. Italy's failed to qualify because they haven't embraced their migrant players well enough, and that's why they haven't qualified this time.
0: Well, Italy's been a disaster.
1: Yeah, absolutely.
0: We drew with them back in 2010 and sort of knocked them out of that, because they were defending champs, weren't they, when they came into that tournament. And I think our draw with them ended it for them, if I remember rightly. We had a good tournament that time. I think we did pretty well.
1: Oh, by the way, it's Argentina, Egypt, not Argentina, Ecuador.
0: Oh, so okay, so yeah, it's not beef versus bananas. What's Egypt's major export? Oh,
1: it's pyramids versus pampas. What's the plains in Argentina called? Is it the pampas? Anyway.
0: We'll get him. Hey, best of luck to people down there. Stay safe.
1: Hey, before you go, who wins the whole thing?
0: The Poms.
1: Be exciting, wouldn't it?
0: Yeah, it would be. Well overdue.
1: 66.
0: It would be exciting.
1: I don't think they could keep the. I don't think they could contain their. I think this is. I think they've played their final. They look that excited.
0: But imagine it's a great video.
1: Yeah.
0: Oh, sorry to jump in. Is Gary Neville and Ian and Wrighty in that podcast they've got with Roy Keane and Wright and the Englishman are just backwards and forwards about how great it was for England, and the Irishman is just sitting there smiling, smiling, watching these two get overexcited and way out over their skis.
1: Do you think if England get to the final that Noel and Liam turn up to lead the sing along? That would be my hope. And all the roads we walk along are what you've made my night, Mark. Thank you for that. You've lifted my show, and I needed that. 20 to 11, Mark is till 12. 0800 80 1080. For those that don't know, Wonderwall has become the anthem of the English football team, and they're loving it. It's such a good song because no one ever knew what a Wonderwall was. It just sounds good. It's got good cadence. Marcus, I live in Auckland but grew up in the Tauranga. No desire to live in Papamoa. I remember how swampy that land was and is now covered in houses. Marcus, about the soccer, some are saying the Orange guy's intervention humiliated the team and gutted their confidence. I'm sure it did. I'm sure it became, they started looking like cheats, probably at a subconscious level, I would have thought. They thought they needed, he undermined their confidence. They should have gone and played without him. That's my thoughts on that. Anything goes tonight. Anything goes. Whatever you got, we're up for it, people. Here till 12, 0800 80 1080, 19 to 11.
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3: 16 away from 11. Daniel, it's Marcus. Good evening.
4: Well, good evening, Marcus. I didn't realise I get on so quickly.
3: Oh, I get him in, get him on, get him off.
4: How do I sound? All clear?
3: No. Yeah, you got good phone.
4: Get me on before the news.
3: Good phone line, good diction. You got 60 minutes before the news. You got plenty of time.
4: Thank you. I'd like to talk about current news article from the 3rd of July about the removal of this encampment of called Houghton Reserve in Auckland's Albany district.
3: Sure.
4: They're these guys are the hardened long-term van lifers, bus life type individuals, hardened. And that Houghton Reserve became a place where they started to move in permanent, and they paid nothing to, and they became a nuisance to the general public for their antisocial behaviour, etc.
3: So this is on Otiha Valley Road by the skate park. This is Houghton Reserve. So it was never a place you could go and stay, or it was, because I'm looking at even Google Earth. There's a lot. Can you tell when Google Earth is dated?
4: Oh, the Google Earth.
3: Anyway, were you camped there yourself?
4: I was part of that community during the COVID pandemic.
3: Sure.
4: So I had this bus. So I've called you before, but I was advised by the police to move on from that location due to it being unsafe because of the undesirable individuals that resided there.
3: Yeah.
4: Now, in a bigger story is the Bert Potter legacy, which had the took in vulnerable women and vulnerable people into his encampment. It was a bit of a center point. It's a runoff from that. So we had the center point thing happening, and the offshoot was turning it into a drug rehabilitation center, but it was sold off recently, and I remember driving in there.
3: Hang on, I'm getting confused. You're talking about
4: That's the location.
3: Pardon?
4: Oh, that's the location. So it moved from they sold the property, moved on, and now they moved. The guys that remained, the last of them, were in that Houghton Reserve, and the police sent people who had car accidents, and truckies were always coming in and out, so it was quite a
3: active
4: place.
3: Police sent people there.
4: The police sent people there to monitor as it was.
3: I see what you're saying.
4: It was a location to monitor people. The cars break down, the campers break down. You know, where do you go? What do? Or you're fixing your camper, or you're making a tiny home, and guys were fixing up their trucks, et cetera, so they could move on. And a lot of them, you know, were just upgrading vehicles and things, and they were living the hard life, you know, guys out of prison or people suffering from drug abuse and alcohol addictions, et cetera, the undesirable homeless. They have been all categorized, and they have all been organized by the councils or the authorities to help them get into stable places to stay. But the problem is they're an undesirable person to have taken to a residence, so they don't get homes. But they were quite happy living in their little van.
3: So,

0: So, Daniel, what's the case now? These people, have they changed
1: the case now? They've shut them down.
0: Have they changed the bylaw? Have they changed the bylaw so you can't stay there?
1: Yeah, well, because of the move on law.
0: Okay. So where are you now?
1: Oh, no, I'm all safe and sound. Back home, I've left the van life situation.
0: Well, it seemed like the van life got quite sketchy quite quickly after the freedom people...
1: It did, really. You become a gang target. I became a gang target.
0: To rob or to deal to?
1: No, I became a target to the gang. See, you see, you get tourists and stuff, people with money or just...
0: A target for what? A target for theft?
1: Target of by the gangs, target vulnerable people.
0: There is actually a
1: gang which I won't name.
0: To recruit?
1: Not to recruit, just to extort money, extort their possessions.
0: Okay,
1: on foot on the street.
0: Understand. Daniel, thank you for ringing and bringing that to our attention. I appreciate that. 11 away from 11 o'clock here till midnight.
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0: I like what someone's written. Still, at least when this World Cup is over, nobody is going to remember how this attempt to use political pressure for sporting gain catastrophically backfired, what with football fans having legendarily short memories and limited capacity for malice. Yeah, it's backfired majorly, hasn't it? And it's not, I don't think Trump's going to even go to present the award at the final because he's come across as such a unit. By the way, talking about that reserve at Albany, every time I think about Albany, I try and remember where Airborne and Clemo's Orchards were. It's changed, hasn't it? I mean, jeepers creepers, I don't want to sound like a nostalgic bore, but once upon a time you went to Albany to buy your apples. These days, flip. We've come a long way. We're changing day by day. How are you going, people? Welcome. My name is Marcus. Good evening. We've almost got a show. And the image from Hooton Reserve is from this year on Google. Anyway, get in touch. My name is Marcus. Welcome. 0800 80 1080 and 9292 to text if you want to come through. And just to back up, situation in the top of the South Island looks bad. Blenheim, a lot of reports of flooding, but they're anecdotal reports. They haven't got hard evidence. I can tell you, though, that the river has flooded the campground north of the city and 10 people and a cat had to be rescued there. If you've got any more information, let us know. Yeah, let me just get these commercials out of the way. Sorry, it's a bit top-heavy this hour. But if you've got anything else you want to mention,

0: talk about do. We'll see if we can get through a bit of a cracking last hour, see if we can make it a bit more exciting for you. Because some of the listening might have been a bit drudgy tonight. That's fine. We'll do it all again tomorrow. But it's school holidays and cold in the winter. So sometimes you've got to kind of drum it up a bit. But yes, be in touch if you want to talk. Here till 12, 7 to 11.
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0: I've just been looking at some footage from the flooding in Kaikoura. A guy called Kiwi Dad Adventures, who seems to be stationed there. I still can't quite work out why, because I thought the flooding might be somewhere else. But looking at this Facebook page, it seems as though the flooding, or a lot of the flooding, is at the back of the shops. What I can't work out, as you're looking at Google Earth and having been to Kaikoura a bit, I can't work out why the river is kind of cemented in and flows behind all those shops. Why does it not just go straight out to sea? I can't work out why they've done that. And why it overflows, it just doesn't go to the sea. It's kind of baffled me. I mean, think about that all day to work out what's going on there. Maybe someone else can understand that, because you don't know it. I mean, the river comes under the that road and railway and then just flows down behind those shops in the main part of town. And I can't quite work out why it just doesn't go straight to sea. Are they trying to preserve the beach and stop scouring? But certainly it means the whole main street is flood prone. And I can't work out why they've done it that way. So if you do know something about that that's of interest to me, amongst everything else. Fascinated by that footballer from Colombia too. Someone says, any road closure in the South Island? Yes, State Highway 1 between Ward and Waipara. And also this highway up the Wairau Valley. If you're going from Picton to Christchurch, you've got to via Nelson and the Lewis Pass. Someone else says, English football is like Irish rugby, quarter-final standard. They lack belief in themselves to go all the way. After 60 years, they have a complex and too much pressure. They probably need a WC at home. France has never gone better than a semi before winning at home in 98, and look at them now. Absolute powerhouse, and no longer feel inferior to Italy and Germany. Hope they beat Argentina. Well, they mightn't play them. Argentina's still got to get through.
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4: It's 11 o'clock. I'm Susie Nordquist. Kaikoura is expected to remain cut off overnight by rising flood waters and road closures and heavy rain. It's been in a state of emergency since the Kowhai River burst its banks this morning, forcing about 150 households to evacuate. State Highway 1 is closed by flooding between Waipara and Ward, isolating the area. Civil Defence Regional Manager James Thompson says residents should be ready in case they have to leave.
5: If you've got things that are important in your house that you wouldn't be able to take with you, try and put them up high, have your grab bags ready, just be prepared.
4: The Police Minister says victims must be the focus, as dozens of child protection complaints and adult sexual assault cases are reopened. It's come out of concerns raised in May over a senior officer's management of one historic case. Emily Ansell reports.
6: More than 1,000 cases under his oversight were reviewed and 53 revived for investigation, and he's now subject to an employment process. Mark Mitchell says his expectation is victims with files being reopened are getting information and support. He says officers who do outstanding work in the difficult area of child sex offending will be feeling let down.
4: Revelation: some scientists could be overbreeding animals for research, testing and teaching. MPI data shows almost 275,000 animals were used for those purposes last year, like cows and sheep, and just over 181,000 of them lost their lives. More than 80,000 of those were bred for research but never used and killed as excess animals. Tara Jackson from Beyond Animal Research says the animals' lives are being wasted.
7: Some scientists sort of seeing the use of animals in research, like going to a supermarket and having those animals readily available.
4: A billionaire Kiwi software investor says we shouldn't be building more data centres here. Crown agency Invest New Zealand is looking to attract up to $30 billion in offshore investment in the facilities over 5 years. It says the investment could generate $70 billion and employ up to 3,500 people. But entrepreneur Gail Haddleton says data centres don't actually employ many people.
8: The biggest data centre in Texas, I think, employs about 10, 12 people. Why do we want to build a big data centre for the money to go offshore and doesn't employ anybody here?
4: A warning that climate change is here to stay as oceans heat up in the Southwest Pacific. A new report reveals average sea surface temperatures last year approached 2024's record high. And it meant New Zealand had above average rainfall in the north and less snow than usual on South Island mountains. Otago University climate professor Daniel Kingston says the next thing we can expect is the record strong El Nino.
9: A movement of warm water from our side of the Pacific over towards the Americas, and that kind of plays havoc with regional weather patterns.
4: A pay wave

0: donation station installed at the West Coast Pancake Rocks track at Punakaiki is helping boost dock conservation visitor funds. Local Democracy reports the track has raked in $7,000 since March. Paywave donations and paid parking were introduced last year at Punakaiki, Franz Josef Glacier and Mount Cook. Dock has made $1.5 million from the parking fees. It says contactless payments have also solved the ongoing issue of people stealing from donation boxes. To Newstalk ZB Sport now, and has a second NRL team in New Zealand edged closer to a reality after the NRL's new multi-billion dollar broadcast deal. The Australian Rugby League Commission has signed a new seven-year TV rights deal with its existing partners, including Sky TV, starting in 2028. The NRL wants to increase to 20 teams during that period, with Christchurch considered a candidate for an expansion licence. Sky TV's boss, Sophie Maloney, was asked what the new deal means.
1: There's definitely one for the Commission. That wasn't determinative of our value. We've valued it up based on what we've got, and we do love our Warriors.
0: The Wallabies were forced into a change at first five for Saturday's test against France and Brisbane. Carter Gordon has been ruled out with a calf injury suffered in the latter stages of Australia's loss to Ireland. Ben Donaldson is a likely replacement. Wellington Rugby Chief Executive Tony Giles is adamant that cancelling this weekend's round of club competitions will deter verbal abuse towards referees. The sporting body has made the call largely forced on them after the local referees association withdrew its appointments due to a rise of reported incidents of abuse. Giles hopes cancelling the round rather than rescheduling sends a clear message.
2: All scheduled round-robin fixtures will be recorded as a match not played, so teams will receive competition points aligned together, which in and of itself will determine outcomes for playoffs.
0: And that is news and sport to 5 minutes past 11. Marcus Lush is next. 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Northland, Auckland, Waikato, Coromandel and the Bay of Plenty. Showers, some heavy and possibly thundery with hail clearing tomorrow though. Gisborne and Hawke's Bay, isolated showers, some possibly heavy. Rain developing in Hawke's Bay later tomorrow. Waitomo to Manawatu, including the Central High Country, partly cloudy. Horowhenua to Wellington and Wairarapa, occasional rain, possibly heavy. Nelson, Marlborough and Canterbury, heavy rain, especially for Marlborough, easing in coastal Canterbury and Nelson. Buller to Fiordland, fine spells. Otago and Southland, mostly cloudy with drizzle at times. Rain tomorrow morning, then easing later. And the Chatham Islands, rain developing tomorrow. I'm Susie Nordquist, and that is News Talk ZB, news, sport and weather to 6 minutes past 11.
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How are you, people? 7 past 11. Trump's on the plane to Turkey. That's why he hasn't. What's happening in Turkey, Dan? Is there a NATO defence summit? No doubt he'll have plenty to say. What the Belgian players did once they finished their match and beat America, they did the Trump dance, where you kind of keep your elbows close to you. It's pretty funny, actually. So, yeah, they were really rubbing it in, and good on them. It was done quite subtly because he's such a cracker. You're not quite sure if he's going to ban you from the country. You've got to be careful. Anyway, how are you going, people? What's happening in Listerland? My name is Marcus. Welcome. And boy, oh boy, it's been a curate's egg tonight. There's been good and there's bad. But if you want to come through in the final hour, I'd like as many of you as I can. Advice that someone's given you the best bit. Floods. Tolls and Papamoa.

0: And what's your favourite pasta? I reckon it's going to be macaroni, although I think it might be those beautiful little pillows. Ravioli. Anyway, anything goes for the final hour. If you just want to say good day, you might have a traffic report, a weather report, a report. There is snow tomorrow. I'm driving to Queenstown tomorrow, but it's looking a bit sketchy. So, yeah, the winter continues. I mean, it is winter, but still. I did mention the ski field, the ski season too, if anyone's got any updates about the ski season, if that's a happening thing or not. But, yes, the final hour, anything goes. And the Football World Cup. Tomorrow we will know the final eight. And then the final eight is not – that means there's only seven matches. I don't count the third match. No one wants that. So after tomorrow, there'll only be seven matches left. 4-2-1. The quarters, the semi, and the final. Great tournament. Those stadiums, that stadium in Mexico City, unbelievable at altitude. And I haven't watched any of it live. I watched a bit today in the pub because it was free to wear anyway. So there we go. If you want to talk to me for the final hour, if you've got any questions or anything at all, do get in touch. Would love to hear from you. And the woman did want to know about getting charged for exhibition of excessive acceleration. She's a grandmother at 48. She was put in handcuffs. Pulled in front of a bus which had pulled into a stop. I was in front of it pulling out of a train station. I exited safely, but unfortunately was seen by a police officer who clocked me 71 in a 50 area. I don't fully understand the scenario. Probably would have been better if you had rung about that. But, yeah, that's all. It's all on, people. Marcus till 12. Come on. Final hour. Let's go. There have been explosions of rock Damascus, wounding 18 as the French President Macron has visited Syria. That's happening also too. Oh, have you got anyone got their oodles from, what's you get at Woolworths, Dan? What are those called? Oogies? Oodies. Ushies. Sounds terrible. So you might want to talk about ushies. You might have been to see Spielberg's new movie. Was that any good or was it a dud? So the final hour, non-curated talk, whatever your best shot is. If you just want a bit of a chat, it's freezing everywhere, people. So it will be an effort to get out of bed, but ring me from bed. That sounds weird. Where's the? There's no Tour de France. Oh, there's a go, Tour de France. I got that live. Keep me amused. Oh, State of Origin tomorrow, isn't it? Is that right? State of Origin's tomorrow. Where's that, Dan? That would be in Queensland, I think. If it's not there, it'll be in Sydney. Suncorp. Next year, of course. I think next year in New Zealand. So it's one apiece. And it looks like Queensland are favoured to win that. I've never really had a favourite team in State of Origin. But I don't really like Laurie Daly. But I think I prefer the players for New South Wales. But I don't really want to support a team that gets a hiding, so I'm agnostic on that one. Now, what else can I say that's interesting? We've also talked about the concertina loaf and a tank loaf because today is the anniversary of the invention of sliced bread 98 years ago today. I don't know the circumstances or the story. I've tried to get you going with the tank loaf and the thick and thin loaf. And you might know about that. And that's good. This is in the days before sourdough. I don't know how it was invented or when it was invented. In Missouri, invented by an American engineer, created a power-driven multi-plated device to both slice and wet bread to keep it fresh. I don't know how quickly it spread around the world. I don't know how quickly it was to come to New Zealand. Pre-sliced wrap bread was unheard of before 1950. It's quite recent. Quite interesting. Goodness. Unheard of. Someone should make a documentary about bread in New Zealand. Before Mr. Reisenstein came. DB, it's Marcus. Good evening and welcome.
1: Are you making a documentary about bread? There's no dough in it.

0: Sorry.
1: That's what the baker says, isn't it? Why do you bake? Because I need the dough. Yes, I've taken that one step further, haven't I?
0: I've got two pieces of advice that I got. One's universal, one's totally personal, and both when I was learning to fly. One of my instructors said, and I use this regularly, any plan, no matter how badly conceived or poorly executed, is better than no plan at all.
1: It's a good bit of advice, isn't it?
0: And I think that is a wonderful piece of advice. And the other one I got was, I was doing instrument training. So you wear a hood, and so you can't see your own instruments, and then you have to get the aircraft out of an unusual attitude. So the instructor put the aircraft all wonky in the sky. You lift up the hood, read your dials, try and get it right. And my instructor said to me, you're not very good at this, are you? I said, no, not really. He says, well, I've got some advice for you. He says, if you ever catch yourself in cloud, pull the throttle, pull the yoke all the way out, turn it hard to the right, and stamp on the right-hand pedal, wait for the thump. Which I thought was quite funny.
1: What's the thump?
0: That's you hitting the ground at high speed.
1: That's what I thought it would have been. Okay.
0: Yes, it's a short landing but deep.
1: And a standard to get your pilot's license, do you have to wear the hood?
0: You've got to do 5 hours of instrument training.
1: For just your basic private license?
0: Yes.
1: And you've got to wear a hood? And you got to wear a hood?
0: Yeah.
1: Never heard of this.
0: It's a visor that stops you looking at your instruments. Or looking outside the aeroplane.
1: Oh, how terrifying.
0: The idea is if you ever get caught in the cloud, you need to know how to get out of the stuff. Because
1: I thought it was very straightforward to get your flying license. Am I wrong? Is it quite complicated?
0: Yes and no. It's like learning to drive a car, say with a manual transmission. When you first start, this feet in, feet out, move stick is very, very tricky. And after a while, it becomes second nature.
1: Okay.
0: And it's the same with flying. And there are some parts of flying, because you're dealing in three dimensions, that that aren't quite land translatable.
1: You're flying just standard, then they put the hood on you and your instructor takes you to a weird place and then they take the hood off.
0: Yes. So they'll get to say the plane standing on its tail, not quite, but, and they go, right, get back straight and level. And you do it by looking at your instruments, not looking outside the aeroplane.
1: So you look at the altimeter and is there something that shows you the angle the plane's on?
0: Yes, you have an attitude, a VSI, no.
1: Okay.
0: I should know. I used to know all this stuff.
1: How long since you flew?
0: I stopped flying power aircraft 40 years ago, I guess, and 30 years ago. I stopped flying gliders 20 years ago, 25 years ago. So I could still fly an aeroplane, but not nicely. I went up flying in Taupo about 3 years ago. And, you can see how your skills degrade after time.
1: Yeah, I can imagine.
0: I have to imagine I was there trying to land a glider and not look like a complete learner. It took me 3 attempts before I got it right again.
1: Because if you're a private pilot, how often do you have to fly to keep your license in?
0: You have to have done 3 takeoffs and landings within the last 3 months to be current.
1: Okay, so you've got to do it quite often. You've got to do it once a month then, don't you? You've got to keep at it.
0: And you have a biannual flight review every 2 years.
1: And you've got to do 3 takeoffs and landing every 3 months.
0: I think that was the minimum, to be current in the aircraft you want. Because you might, say, fly one type of air. You might be type rated on many aircraft.
1: Yeah.
0: Say you hadn't flown a 172 Cessna for 6 months, you'd have to go and do a check flight before you could take passengers.
1: Oh, so it must have been hard work for you to keep your license current.
0: It wasn't the work, it was the money.
1: Yeah, that's what I thought.
0: Like, I've got 2 sons with

0: commercial licenses. Their licenses cost them $100,000 each. My one cost me $30,000. I thought I got off cheaply.
1: Are they? And did they become commercial pilots?
0: One of them did. Yeah, he now flies for Air New Zealand. He's a jet jockey. And the other one gave up flying and joined the church. He's now an officer of Salvation Army.
1: Cheaper, less keeping up with what's going on, I suppose.
0: Yeah, but more stress. He's an officer in Wellington Central.
1: Yeah, that would be tough.
0: And they have their own problems.
1: Did you ever think of doing helicopters, DB?
0: Only once. I've done an ab initio into helicopters, but I knew I never would have the skill to fly a helicopter myself. So, yeah, I went up with an instructor and
1: Did that teach you didn't have the skill?
0: I already knew that, but I always wanted to have, at least have said I've flown a helicopter, but I knew I wouldn't ever. I was never a natural flyer. Safe flyer.
1: What skill would be required? A sixth sense? Is there some unknown thing that you need to have to fly a helicopter?
0: Okay, in an aeroplane, if it's getting a bit wonky, you can take your hands off all the controls and it will sort itself out, generally speaking. And a standard fixed-wing aircraft is initially stable. A helicopter isn't. So if you change one parameter, say you pitch forward on the stick, you have to balance it with your rudders and the collective. Oh,
1: no. Sounds terrifying. Is that your feet and your hands? Okay.
0: It's like ballet. And okay. I knew I could never do that. I wanted to have a crack at seeing what it looked like.
1: Nice call, DB. Thank you very much for that. Janice, it's Marcus. Good evening and welcome.
2: Oh, hello. Yes. Well, I got out of bed because I was hungry listening to your show.
1: Oh, what
2: show.
1: Did you eat?
2: A slab of bread with a bit of margarine on.
1: Beautiful. A tank loaf?
2: Yeah. I'm a bit of a breadaholic.
1: Yeah, Rick. Yeah. Good on you. I can identify with that, yeah. Was it a round loaf or a thick and thin loaf or anything interesting with the loaf?
2: Just what I got at the supermarket today.
1: Great, okay.
2: Ploughman's, yeah. I've got a grain one and the other one, whatever the other one is. Yeah, what I was ringing for, I knew there was something really interesting in the paper that I had to ring you about, and the hunger got me. So I've got up, got the paper, and I don't know if you've had it in your Invercargill paper, but it's in the Christchurch paper. Liam Lawson, sixth-place finish at Silverstone, saw him become the first New Zealand F1 driver in 57 years to get points in 5 consecutive full Grand Prix races.
1: Oh, wow, that's great.
2: I know.
1: I mean, he's...
2: And he's handsome
1: I've
2: too.
1: I've become fond of him. At the beginning, I thought he talked it up, but his driving seems to have... His driving's answered the critics, and he's had a tough time of it, but seems to cope with everything with great calm.
2: He has, yes, and so young.
1: Yeah.
2: And he's handsome.
1: Yeah, and who was the last Kiwi that did it?
2: Oh, way back. What the heck was his name? Oh, Bruce McLaren.
1: Yeah, thought as much. Okay.
2: Yeah, I was trying to think who it would be too, yeah. Yeah, there's a big write-up about it, and I'm so thrilled because he's so young.
1: Brilliant. Janice, thank you for that. Nice to hear about that. All good. Janet's Marcus, welcome.
3: Hi there, Marcus.
1: Hi there, Jan. How are you, Jan?
3: How am I?
1: Yeah, I try to sound less self-centred, just asking about others.
3: Yeah, good. I have a little story to tell you.
1: Oh, you've rung the right show.
3: My cat, Blackie, one night I was lying on the couch and having a snooze. And my cat, Blackie, curled up round my head on the pillow, and then gradually he slid over to the left side and was draped over my shoulder. So he had his head on my top of my heart, and he was snoozing away. And I was thinking, oh, I'm going to have to shift him. It's a bit hot. And anyway, I have a condition where my heart stops and then you wait and then with a bang it'll restart. Anyway, my heart stopped and my little blackie boy.

0: me now.
1: He does.
0: Follows me around and keeps an eye on me.
1: Did he get a special snack? Did he get a special snack because of that?
0: A special what?
1: Snack.
0: Snack.
1: Oh, snack food. Did you buy him a treat?
0: He has lots of chicken, which is his favourite. I buy it specially. And he's more like a dog than a cat.
1: Yeah, I thought he might be dog-like. Yeah.
0: Occasionally, when he comes in, if I'm lying down, he'll come and sniff my breath. And I think he knows that you know what to do.
1: Sniff your breath or your bread?
0: Breath.
1: Wow.
0: Because I'm supposed to be a diabetic, but I don't really acknowledge it much.
1: Yeah, that's right, because there's a state your breath goes into, isn't there, when you're diabetic, yes.
0: Yeah.
1: Hey, Jan?
0: Yeah?
1: Can I ask you a question?
0: Yep.
1: And you don't have to answer me, right?
0: Right.
1: So if you don't want to answer me, just say that's none of your business.
0: I hate to imagine where we're
1: it's
0: going.
1: It's quite a straightforward question, but I've always wondered about it.
0: Yeah.
1: What year were you born?
0: You know already.
1: No, I don't.
0: Did you think what my age was the other night?
1: No, I've got no idea.
0: Oh, 54.
1: Goodness.
0: 1854. I thought I'd trick you there.
1: But it is 1954.
0: Yeah.
1: Beautiful. Thank you so much, Jan. Nice to talk. 25 past 11.
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1: Half past 11. My name is Marcus. Welcome. I've been very disappointed. I haven't disappointed. I needed more information from Blenheim tonight, and I haven't got it. This is a good bit of text, and I like this. This explains a lot. You never actually fly a helicopter. You just stop it from crashing. Someone said, Jan brings a tear to my eye. What a legend. Wow, that is a beautiful story. Yeah, I mean, a lot going on for that. It's like Edgar Allan Poe. Now, this is my final flurry, people, before the end of my night. I've got half an hour left if you want to come through. And I've enjoyed talking about it. I didn't know that about learning to fly.

0: I don't really want to learn to fly, but I've often wondered if I could. I know some people get obsessed about flying, but yeah, I wouldn't want to. Interesting how that DB gave that to his love of his children, isn't it? Well, he's such an enthusiast, DB. You can understand that, you know, get the kids fizzed up about flying. But from my understanding, I did know someone, and she was a flight instructor. And what was the story? Oh yeah, because you learn to fly, then you got to become an instructor to play it all off. That's the only way it works, isn't it? That's the way the thing works. You've got to do that to pay for your own lessons. So yeah, it almost seems pyramid schemey. But then, anyway, yeah, I know people are obsessed with flying. That's not a thing that I've ever had. Although I am, any books about helicopter pilots or any of those biographies, I've always enjoyed reading about people that fly. Do you find it fascinating? I tell you what was a really good read, a surprisingly good read. The History of Kiwi Air, you and Wilson's Airline. That was a really good read. God, that was a complicated thing with that airline. He started flying across, picking up planes, all sorts of stuff. It was fascinating. But yes, in a helicopter. I've spent quite a bit of time in helicopters. But you don't really understand, as a passenger, what it's like to fly them. But I imagine it's quite difficult. You've got to do that kind of hovering thing where you can keep it still. But yeah, I don't think I'd be that good. I mean, after talking to DB, I don't think I'd be that good at that. Anyway, Pauline, it's Marcus. Good evening and welcome.
1: Hello, Marcus. Now, you're quite well known, so why don't you approach one of the Air Force bases? They have simulators, and you could fly a Herc. I'm not sure if they have simulators for helicopters, but have a go.
0: I could just go along to a place and do it. I don't really feel that driven. Do you?
1: It'd be fun though, and it wouldn't cost you that much.
0: I don't know if it'd be that much fun.
1: I did once Air Force base as a civilian. I crashed the Herc. There's this awful noise, and I said, oh, I'm awfully sorry. I think I've broken your machinery.
0: How did you happen to get in there?
1: I was working in prison administration, and I decided I needed a change, so I went to an Air Force base as civilian personnel officer. And the first day there, I was taken to the hangar, and this big warrant officer chap, he said, would you like to have a go at this? And I said, oh, yes, please, you know. Really gullible civilian, and all of a sudden these alarms and sirens are going off, and I said, oh, hello, is anyone out there? You know, something's happened. And he said, oh, you've crashed. It's all right. Right, you're off again. And I said, really? And he said, not in real life, you know. So, but I think if you approach an Air Force base.
0: No, I'm quite happy not, but yeah. Were you there for a long time, Pauline?
1: 7 years.
0: In the Air Force?
1: As a civilian.
0: Yeah.
1: Yeah, it was a lot of fun. It was, you know, quite a few years ago now, because I'm 73 now. But
0: is it in the South? Is it based at the South Island?
1: No.
0: North Island.
1: I won't say anymore.
0: Okay, no, don't say anymore. No, I thought that was, yeah, I hadn't thought of anyone working there in personnel. So, no, I appreciate that, Pauline. But, you know, I've never thought of, I'm not someone that would want to go and get on an air. Yeah, I just, you know how you... You got mates that go flying. I wonder how I'd go at that. But yeah, I don't know necessarily that I want to go on a simulator. I haven't thought about flying for a while. Get in touch if you want to talk on air. Marcus is the name, 28 to 12. I appreciate you all coming through tonight. I learned to fly, got my license, then got grounded when I got a mortgage and a wife. Oh, well. Each to their own. What's DB's jet jockey? Goodness. I'm saying goodness a lot, aren't I? I wonder what that's for. Looks very hot in the Tour de France. Unbelievably hot. I'll tell you what, every time I watch the Tour de France, I watch the Netflix show about it, but it always seems to be the same three people racing. It seems to be there's a real cohort of good riders these days.

0: I mean, the same guys in the yellow jersey that always seems to be in the yellow jersey. Now, I'm just seeing if there's any more updates on the weather. I still can't work out why Kalkata's that main road. Why would you not? Yeah, that something's gone wrong there with that river out the back of town. There's pictures of Gillings Lane, Kalkata, with flow mid-calf is the water there. So, yeah. And council evacuees have been told not to return home. So that's happening. That's about the latest I've got for you from the situation. There was a bit of drama really tonight with one of the rivers burst its flood bank north of Blenheim, and the campground got flooded and people got evacuated from cabins by the police. Now, that's information we heard on the show. So no one else much is reporting that. So that's the situation there. More turbulence on an Air New Zealand flight today from Christchurch to Auckland. I wonder when people are going to start wearing crash helmets on flights. Because they do say that turbulence is increasing. Not only is turbulence increasing, I read an interesting article yesterday that they're saying that long waits on the tarmac are increasing. What used to be very, very rare is now becoming increasingly common. People 4, 5, 6 hours in planes on tarmac just because you miss your gate, and it's the way the airline's finances work. They're better leaving you there. Someone says, where is Euron Wilson these days? Always seemed a nice bloke. He was a Hamilton City Councillor for a while. I'm not quite sure if he still is. Marcus, you mentioned about how you need to keep a chopper hovering. A mate of mine spoke to a helicopter pilot about his hovering skill. He described it as trying to balance an 8-ball on the end of a cue stick. So very difficult. Yeah, I'm sure it is. 24 away from 12 o'clock here till the end. Graham will be along at midnight to take you through. In the meantime, I embrace what you've got to say tonight. So get in touch if you want to talk. 0800 8. Oh, in fact, Graham's just emailed me. Goodness, there we go. Anyway, get in touch if you want to talk on air. 0800 80 1080 and 9292 to text.
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0: Gosh, it's freezing down.

0: Now, I imagine it's going to be freezing in central Otago. I don't know where you are, if you want to flick me through a temperature, but she's a cold morning or cold night. It's going to be cold and wet. Wow. Marcus, the New Zealand rider, this is Tour de France, the New Zealand rider Aaron Gates in the Tour of France had a crash, got back on his bike and finished the race with stitches in his face. How bizarre is that? Would he do them himself? I suppose he did it alongside his bike. That looks really hot. I'll tell you what, sometimes I watch the Tour de France. I do find it quite restful and soothing. Always amazes me through the, and you all know this, people, it amazes me how much of France, the land's all unfenced. They seem to do their farming differently. It always amazes me how far people must walk to actually watch the race go by. Anyway, just looking at a bit of that there. So there we go, that is that. Now, who wants to get on air before the end of my show? I'd like to hear from you. Oh, Blenheim, Taylor River flooded through town to top of Crinoline Bridge. Flood reserves held within stop banks. Blenheim Bridge's campground frequently floods in heavy rain. Lots of roads closed, especially with Fords. Yes, because last time we drove up north, we stayed at Blenheim at a campground with cabins north of the city where you feed the eel. And we drive into Blenheim and the back roads, and there are Fords and quite exciting roads to drive along at speed, which you probably shouldn't do because you kind of got airlifted. We stayed at Spring Creek. Wasn't a bad campground, actually. We'd driven up on New Year's Day, I think. So it was a bit of a mission, but yes, I think it was the only place we could get, the Spring Creek campground. Spring Creek holiday, yeah, but it's all plain, so I guess a lot of that is floodplains. But yeah, thanks for the person that sent that information through. Good to get that intel. Very much impressed with the parks on Blenheim. Oh yes, Taylor River is the one we walked alongside. That's the one that came, the main one that comes right through town. So there we go, that's that. I'm glad to look at that information. Actually, I can't quite work out exactly where we were. Now, if you want to talk on air before the end of the night, still can't quite work out why the golf course is such a wedge. Pollard Park is, I think, where we spent some time. I can't quite work out why the race course is such a weird shape. It's a triangle. Well, it's like a lozenge shape. Must be a reason for it. An old beaver town. Original name for Blenheim, I think. It's 19 to 12. I'm looking forward to hearing from you people. My name is Marcus. Good evening. If there's anything else interesting you've got before the end, be my guest. Bring it through. So the big sport news, obviously, USA out of the World Cup, outclassed by Belgium. Yep, and they didn't have a good time of it. I mean, they must have thought it was injustice that that guy that got the red card was playing. Although they'll probably feel better they've played and beaten Belgium with their best player. The best player that was only an American by virtue of the fact that his mother was not allowed to fly back to England, I think. It's quite an interesting story, that. Ben, it's Marcus. Good evening.
1: Yeah, good evening, Marcus. How are you?
0: Yeah, good, thanks, Ben. Thanks for asking. Yeah, not bad.
1: It's good. Hey, the reason I reside in Tauranga, I didn't actually ring up about the toll roads.
0: Do you understand that?
1: Kind of. I tuned in earlier and just listened to a gentleman over there organising a rally tomorrow, I believe. I know they're going to be paying extra where they are. Well, for me, anyway, it's just another revenue gathering adventure.
0: Yeah. But when you say you're in Tauranga, are you down that whole Papamoa, or is it? Because to me, it doesn't even feel like the same city. It seems so remote.
1: Yeah, well, I actually reside in Te Puke.
0: Okay, so, understand.
1: Yeah, through there is actually a free road. down to go to the Islands.

0: whole road to connect to UZ access.
1: So will Te Puke before long become part of Tauranga the way it's expanding, or is it's still remote enough?
0: I think eventually it's all going to push out there. It's going to be part of that. You know, Papamoa, I can see Papamoa from my back doorstep.
1: Because
0: they've got that big business area going in there as well, big subdivision.
1: That's the Sands, is it near the Sands?
0: No, this is on where on the Te Puke side.
1: Okay,
0: there's a big industrial site. Yeah. The reason why I really rung was I went to a convention over in the Tauranga CBD. I don't really get over that way, but I went over there, and mate, it was an eyesore. The whole town is it's a shambles.
1: It's empty, eh? No one's there, right?
0: Yeah, there's no one there. I've got a friend, she works on the council, and they got a consultant in to redesign the CBD. And it's just a shambles, mate. The parking, one-way systems, they got big concrete plants everywhere covering the old car parking area. It's just weird. My mind boggles why they let that happen.
1: Well, I imagine when you've got all your people in Papamoa and places like that, a lot of them are probably elderly, or they just want to drive to a big shop where you can park right outside. The old shopping with no parking's probably gone, you know, because it's not that straightforward. Cameron Street, is it? Is it Cameron Street?
0: Yeah, Cameron Road, the main road.
1: Cameron Road,
0: Devonport Road is the one that kind of runs the Strand. But I mean, it's all changed. It's under, Tauranga is spreading out, and it's got the shopping malls at Papamoa and Tauriko. It is expanding, but I just think they could have done it better.
1: You know? Well, seems to me it grew too big and they didn't really plan it. It just happened.
0: It was too quick. It's expanding really, really quickly. It's just a couple more. That's just progress. But I know for toll roads, every exit you got to pay a toll. Every entry you got to pay a toll. So, I don't know how that's all going to pan out eventually.
1: Are you working tonight, Ben? Are you a driver?
0: Yeah, I'm a truck driver. This is my second time I've caught, so...
1: Where are you heading tonight, Ben?
0: From Tauranga to Mamamuru to Hampton Downs.
1: Oh, yeah.
0: My second run over the hill.
1: And the weather hasn't come. The weather's nowhere near. It's still fine weather up there, is it?
0: On the Hamilton side, it wasn't too bad on the Tauranga side. Earlier on, it was just a bit of rain and wind on top of the climb ice. But it's calmed down a bit.
1: Okay. Nice to hear from you, Ben. Thanks so much. That 13 away from 12 o'clock here till midnight. Look forward to your calls.
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3: Marcus, the toll road is simple. State Highway 2 from Domain Road exit is a 110k per hour toll road. They've built a new interchange for the extending housing so you can leave the toll road before getting to the toll camera gantry, so ride the road for free. They want to move the toll gantry to before the interchange off-ramp to stop freeloading. Makes sense. Cheers, Baz. Yeah, I think it makes sense. That's fine. $1.10's not much. I got to say, though, from an out-of-towner, Tauranga is the one place confuses the heck out of me getting in and around there. I just kind of don't know what's going on. Always seemed so confusing going west from there to the Tron. It's I'm not sure what's going on there. Wasn't my cup of tea. Oh, well. One day the train will be back there. We'll get that sorted out. Hey, people, almost time for me to go. I'll do a quick... Yeah, and thanks for all the people that have told me they agree with me that how bad the Waka Kotahi. All you want to do is go to that website to see what's happening with traffic, highway conditions. But it's just so janky. And then you think you find the right page and you never have. What I've got at the moment now on the website is, due to flooding, State Highway 1 from Ward to Waipara is closed. Road user advised to delay your journey or avoid the area. Please note the road is expected to remain closed overnight. The detour route is really long. It's Springs Junction, it's Ngangahua, it's Reefton, it's Merch. Oh, do you go as far as route? No, you go Maruia. Spring Junction, Maruia, Merch. Then up through Nelson and then around the Rye Valley to get to Blenheim. So it's a really, really cool, because the Wairau Valley is also closed because of flooding. And it's also closed at Kawatiri because of a fallen tree. So none of it's good. That's a situation for you. So that's the closures. And it's still raining. So that's the situation there. Someone said Mahi Drysdale has some work to do. Well, has he finally moved there yet? Didn't seem to be that committed. Is he from there, though? Maybe that's the secret. Oh, yeah, it's a hell of a, it's the biggest muddle there. Anyway, back at your last break for me.
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10: 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My God, if we'd never removed the toll off the Auckland Harbour Bridge, we could have paid for a new one by now. 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
1: Six away from midnight. Yeah, how are you going, Pete? What's happening?
2: Oh, yeah, that'll do us.
1: Graham's along after me tonight. John, it's Marcus. Welcome and good evening.
3: Oh, hi, John. That was quick.
1: Yeah. I'm John. What's your name? I'm Marcus. Are you John?
3: Yeah, I'm John. Sorry, Marcus.
1: It's all right. That's fine. No dramas. I know people sometimes change their name for radio, so, yeah, I could change mine too. Anyway, good evening. Welcome.
3: Yeah, well, yeah, you're spot on. I'm ringing about the World Cup, actually.
1: Great.
3: And, you know, your excitement about it. And, you know, I've got a few things to say. And the England-Mexico game, in my opinion, was the best game so far in the tournament.
1: And agreed.
3: You know, Azteca Stadium, fireworks going off, you know, 80,000 Mexicans. So that's my first point. France are the team to beat. But
1: agreed.
3: Nobody's talking about Jude Bellingham's second yellow card and not playing in the next round.
1: I hadn't heard that. That's news to me.
3: Yeah. He copped a second yellow card right at the end, and he shouldn't have done it. And I'm seeing nothing in the media about that. It's just England, you know.
1: So that's different. Two yellows means you can't
3: play in the next round.
1: Okay.
3: So Bellingham's out. But the other thing I'd like to say, Marcus, is despite all the controversy about the ticket prices and everything, those stadiums and
1: unbelievable.
3: They're just incredible, and they're full of fans and going crazy, and I love it. I'm just loving it.
1: I don't know that. The articles I'm seeing is that Bellingham's not banned yet. Is that right?
3: Well, Trump might get involved. You know, it was 250 years since they got independence from the Poms. You might do a gesture.
1: I don't think Bellingham has gone yet.
3: Oh, well, that's good news.
1: Yeah, I think. I think Bellingham's just received one yellow card.
3: Ah.
1: That's my understanding. So that's why they're not making a song and dance about it, because it hasn't happened for him.
3: Oh, I see.
1: If he gets one of the next match, he'll be suspended. So he's on a, and I think Kane's on a warning as well. And I think so what'd you say, Dan?
3: No, I doubt you.
1: If you've got two consecutive matches with yellows, you go.
3: Yes, right. It's like a red.
1: Yeah.
3: Oh.
1: But I think I think they can get wiped as well. It's quite complicated.
3: Well, yeah. And it's great news that's the case, that he's.
1: Who wins the whole thing, John?
3: It's going to be France, I feel.
1: I think you might be right. That's it for me, guys. See you tomorrow.
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7: In this update, more than 150 people have been evacuated across Kaikoura as Marlborough and North Canterbury continue to face an onslaught of intense downpours. A red rain warning has now been extended through until 10 a.m. The Kaikoura District Council is asking evacuees not to return home, with the Takahanga Marae available to those needing shelter. It urges all residents to avoid floodwaters and obey road closures. Heavy rain has inundated most of State Highway 1, which is now blocked between Ward and Waipara. Several campers at a Blenheim holiday park have also been moved to higher ground. Two men sent to jail for the murder of Red Fox Tavern's publican nearly 40 years ago have had their convictions overturned. In 2021, a jury found James Henry Wilson and Mark Joseph Hoggard guilty of killing Chris Bush during an armed robbery at the pub in 1987. Jordan Dunn has more.
8: Open Justice reports the Supreme Court is setting aside the men's convictions, entering judgments of acquittal, and ordering there won't be a retrial. The court has found the Crown failed to establish the evidence placed Wilson and Hoggart at the crime, or that a third, now dead suspect, wasn't involved.
7: And Wilson has only now been named, with details revealed of his murder conviction for killing an ex-girlfriend in 1999. Invest New Zealand is pushing for a drive to attract up to $30 billion in offshore investment and data centres over 5 years. Jacob Jones reports.
9: The Crown Agency says it could generate $70 billion in broader economic activity and employ up to 3,500 people. But local industry advocate Don Christie says the centres are largely automated and remote controlled, so they only employ a handful of people. He's also raised concerns about revenue and profit being sent offshore to lower tax areas.
7: A proposed takeover of carpet manufacturer Bremworth by Godfrey Hirst has been scrapped after opposition from six shareholders. They promised to vote against the proposal days after the Commerce Commission approved it. And that is news. In sport, three big inclusions for the Warriors for Friday's NRL clash against the West Tigers in Sydney. Co-captain James Fisher-Harris and second rower Leka Halasima have overcome their injuries to return in the run-on side. Alofiana Kanpiera is also named to make his comeback on the right wing, offsetting the absence of Dallin Martini Zalesniak, who suffered a hamstring strain during the loss to the Dolphins. Italian men's world number one Jannik Sinner is underway in his Wimbledon quarter-final against German Jan Lennard Struff. Novak Djokovic is in action in his last eight match-up later this morning. And that is sport. I'm Susie Nordquist.

0: in his last eight matchup later this morning. And that is sport. I'm Susie Nordquist.
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4: News Talk ZB, ZB Weather Watch on the short forecast. Northland, Auckland, Waikato, Coromandel and Bay of Plenty. Some showers, some heavy and possibly thundery with hail. Contracting to Northland this afternoon. They've written a contract for Northland. Gisborne and Hawke's Bay, scattered showers, possibly heavy, turning to rain in Hawke's Bay this afternoon. Waitomo to Manawatu, including the central high country. Cloud increasing, rain developing from Taranaki southwards this morning. A late shower or two for Taupo and Tamaranui. Horowhenua to Wellington and Wairarapa. Rain heavy at times in Wairarapa. Nelson, Marlborough and Canterbury. Periods of rain heavy at times in Marlborough, clearing from Nelson early morning. Buller to Fiordland. We are looking at fine, mostly fine, but cloudy periods in Buller. Strong to gale southeasterlies in exposed places. And then we're going to go down to Otago and Southland. Rain developing this morning with snow to 500 metres, easing from the south later. Chatham Islands, rain developing this morning, may be heavy. And what have we got for the current extreme? Highest at the moment is Waikawau Bay at 14 degrees. Mount Cook is the lowest at 3.5 degrees. The windiest is Lyell Bay in Wellington at 43 kilometres an hour. And Picton has the most water coming down at 3.4 millimetres. Graham Mead, nice to be with you through until 5 o'clock for now. And tomorrow night, and then tomorrow morning, and then a couple more days. It is Wednesday, May 8th, Wednesday morning, the 8th of July. Where did I get May 8th from? Nice to be along with you. Really cool to be back on here.

Yeah, gotta have some cool music to get the morning going. I love that song. That is Another Day Old. And I am just another day old. Hey, great to have you along tonight, wherever you are and wherever you've been. I'm Graham Mead here through the overnight, and I got to admit, it's good to be back feeling a bit more myself. Over the last little while, I've been batting a lung bug. I thought I was a bit crook, but it turned out to be fair a bit more than that. It lingered longer than I'd hoped, and unfortunately, it meant I had to let Sandra down with the singing commitments, which really sort of ticked me off a little bit and let her down. But I'm nearly back to normal, although I'm still trying to work out exactly what that is. Got me a bit of thinking. Have you ever had one of those illnesses that just seem to hang around forever? A lot of people this year hanging with a flu and coughs and things that just won't go away. And I've had the flu jab, but I thought it would have gone a couple of days, but it sort of got a bit worse than what it did. Plus, the other thing I want to talk about is I do a lot of work with young people who I'm either going through into professional sports or into professional type areas of their life and what they do and train. And then they all talk about the financial pressure they're under to pay for university fees, or if they're into sports, to pay to go overseas and represent New Zealand or chase their dream. And a lot of them are saying that they're really having to support or get support from parents, grandparents, family, and those sorts of people helping to live their dream. Is that something you do? Are you prepared to say, look, I don't really mind what my kids want to do. I'll support them however I can. But now it costs a heck of a lot of money. So where do you stand on that? Are you one of those parents or grandparents that say, hey, look, happy to help my grandchildren on their walk through life to see if they can make it in something they want to do, or children? We're seeing a lot more of it, a lot more funding. A lot of the youngsters I see are now going out and funding, working. I spoke to a couple of young sports people the other day. They're doing law degrees and rowing 7 days a week and trying to work and living at home. And, wow, really tough, tough old situation. Keep me updated, too, on what's happening in the weather down in the South Island. Looks a bit ugly down there. But let's hope it doesn't stay like that all night. The phone number is 0800 80 1080. 9292 is the text number. Would be happy also

0: to take whatever you'd like to talk about. Got to say a big g'day to the mighty man, Marcus Lush, councillor at the other end of the country. I think we both got to scratch our heads some days, but Marcus, love listening to you. And look, I sent you a message because a neighbour came home and brought me power from Chatham Islands, where they are from. Oh, so good. Marcus, I'm happy for you to send me some bluff power. Happy to receive those if you ever feel there's too many down in your neck of the woods. It's 12:14. Quick break and we will be back. Got some callers lining up. 0800 80 1080 9292 is the text number. Would love to hear you and your thoughts on what's going on in your world right now.
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5: 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The New Zealand Herald. News worth knowing.

Earth Graham Mead on Newstalk ZB. Just a couple of phone hiccups with the phone not answering. I can see you coming in, but I can't answer you. But we're getting a tech on to fix that for us. Now, really love to know a little bit as we, even by text at the moment, but the Kaikoura flooding. I'm not sure how heavy it is down there and what, I know Marcus has been talking about it a fair bit. But is the rain, how's it, how are you surviving down there? There's a whole lot of challenges going across the country at the moment of heavy rain and all sorts of things. How are they fitting for you? How are you getting sick of the rain coming down and it suddenly turning into a crisis? Or how are you functioning? Because I look at it and go, wow, it must be those times where you go, it can stop now. You know, I've had enough. I'm quite happy for the rain to stop today, but it doesn't seem to. And we're copping bits of it up here, but probably a little bit more safer than what you are. I know there's a few phone calls lining up. We're just trying to get this thing a little bit tidied up for me. If you're happy just to have a couple more songs from what I've been playing from that same sort of thing, I can get on the fire, because Dan has stayed on in Auckland to make sure that everything is going to hunky-dory work for us. But at the moment, it's not playing hunky-dory too good, so it can only get better. That's the right word. It can only get better. So we've got callers and all the buttons. Let's have a little bit of listen to music rather than me.

0: Yeah, as I was saying, thank you for bringing back memories of when I used to work in radio stations. Things can go wrong. So, things always go wrong at live moments. It's just part of life, really, eh?
1: Yeah, well, it is. It's, I went into the right box, but it didn't want to love me at the moment, so it sort of the phone box threw me back out. But that's all right. We can cope with that. It's always my good start.
0: Yeah, well, I was having a bad day anyway, because someone's parked over my driveway again. It's been doing it for about 5 years or whatever, and I complained to the local parking wardens in Hamilton, and nothing gets done about it, so I'm kind of over that. But that kind of peels, so it's not as bad as what you're dealing with anyway.
1: Well, I don't know, sometimes.
0: But yeah.
1: Sometimes it is.
0: Well, yeah, they park over my driveway. They park in the T-intersection of the intersection up the road there, and I've rung multiple times. And because with my vision issues, I don't do a lot of emailing, so I rang up the other day to try and leave you a voice message. And the lady says, no, I can't do that. You've got to email it. So, yeah, after about 12 or 13 times over the last 4 years, I've given up. It's just like someone's going to have an accident. At least I've done my best. That's all I can do about it.
1: Yeah,
0: but it does get annoying when you can't actually bring your own car in your driveway because someone idiots parks across it multiple times. So you want to get out there with a concrete saw and just shorten the car a little bit, but that's not good.
1: No, but I don't think that's the go, mate. You're not allowed to do that.
0: Yeah. So, yeah, I'm at sort of loss because I only do texting and phone calls. I don't do email, so I don't really know where to go from there. So, anyway, that's my ongoing issue. I've been going on for years. But anyway, as far as apprenticeships and stuff, I went to Polytech years ago and did a course there and then got into working for Tisco in the repairs and all that and then went on to Concord doing some stuff there. And what I found was really useful was the people I worked under showed me what to do and all that. If I didn't quite get it, they never yelled at me. They sort of let me do it again. And then my boss, when I was at Tisco, he'd actually let me go around to his place on the weekends and he'd have sort of bits and pieces lying around and actually help me if I didn't quite understand the principles and stuff. And did a lot of that work after hours, and I've sort of carried it on in the last company I was working for with some of the apprentices we had. If they didn't understand, it says, well, my door's always open, come around for a coffee. And so a lot of them used to come around and bring their textbooks around and say, I don't understand that. And you sit down there, explain it a few times until you see the light bulb click on, they finally get it. And they're always asking me, why do you do this after hours? And say, well, that was done for me, so I'm just paying it forward because I know what it's like to have to go through an apprenticeship and pay your rent and all that sort of stuff and food and all that as well. It was very hard, so I just went out of my way to try and help them out and said, the best thing you can do is probably down the track when you get apprentices working under you, do the same thing, just pass it on to them and sort of help as much as you can because everyone's been in that situation.
1: Yeah, they have, but what about where it's more university stuff, Craig, where people are doing law degrees and accountancy degrees and they're pretty full-on, high-pressure studying, and then on the back of that, a lot of the ones that I deal with and talk to, they're also very, very good. They're very, very good at, what's the right word, balancing sport, study, representing New Zealand, paying for it, and then on top of that, they're running up debt or parents, grandparents and other people are helping them get through. And that seems to be the norm now.
0: Yeah, I think to some points you need to sort of work on where your core values are. I mean, if a lot of your money and time has been chosen up in sport, yes, it's great, gets you out and gets you fresh air and that, but if it's affecting what your future could be down the track and what you want to do with life, you maybe have to limit the sport a little bit and maybe get the priorities a little bit right, but it's a tough one anyway. But, yeah, that's why I've got friends of mine who are up at university at the moment doing a bachelor's degree in something or other, and then they're doing sport and all stuff and travelling around, and they find it really hard, and they're sort of studying like 1 or 2 in the morning. And I said, you need to find your priorities. I mean, sport's great. Maybe drop the sport back a little bit. Otherwise, you're just going to end up burning yourself out, or you're going to get to the point where you start to get so worn out, you start losing interest in the subject you're doing at university, and you could jeopardise that as well. So it's a bit of a balancing act, but, yeah, it's good if they can do it, but a lot of people tend to burn themselves out really early, which is not good.
1: Yeah, they do, and they put a lot of time and effort into what's going on in their life and how things work for them. And it's a tough old world out there, to be honest. It really is, and people are doing exceptionally well. But I spoke to a and New Zealand

0: representative. He's off overseas to represent New Zealand, but we're down into 9 or 10,000 bucks every time they travel overseas and costs.
1: Yeah.
0: And they do that 2 or 3 times a year.
1: Yeah, it is quite expensive. Everything is expensive. Like many years ago, I actually worked I was actually helping doing the electronics and programming on one of the New Zealand top fuel car dragsters at Merrimere. So every second, like during the race season, you're pretty much there every weekend going there, and I was just helping out. And I just did it all voluntary, and they were like, oh, we should be paying you. And it's like, nah, I said, costs are so expensive to run a car. I just did it without, you know, without even getting paid for it whatsoever. I said, I get to go behind the pits. I get to enjoy the other side of the coin. And at the end of the day, I don't have to pay to go there to, as a spectator. So I was really enjoying it. But there's a lot of money tied up in that. And you see the amount of money that they burn through in a weekend. It's just eye-boggling how much they go through. So, I mean, if you want to do that as a hobby, you really need some serious backing from either parents or an inheritance or something, yeah.
0: You're going to have to. It's crazy. Going to have to. Hey, look, Craig, great to have you on here. Look forward to you coming through tonight. I don't mind if you're wandering around during the night. Give us another call. I've got Alison lined up behind me and behind you. And, look after yourself.
1: Yeah.
0: Always good to hear from
1: you. Yeah, I've got to try and work out this parking problem.
0: Well, text me.
1: Nah, it's all good.
0: You've got my text number. Text me and I can follow it up for you.
1: I don't have your text number, sorry. So,
0: Have you even got my email?
1: That's all good.
0: I've got
1: email, so that's the problem.
0: Okay.
1: Somewhere in the book. Probably under crazy person.
0: It could be. It very much could be. I'll find it.
1: No worries.
0: All right, mate. Thank you.
1: Okay, you have a good night anyway.
0: You too. Thanks a lot.
1: Okay, see you. Okay, bye.
0: Good morning, Alison. How are you this morning?
2: Well, thank you. I was just watching that program last night on the 7 Sharp, and that chap that had the stroke when he was 37, these people are getting these strokes much younger now. But what was amazing was that even though they can't talk, they're able to sing, because it's a different part of your brain and that. It's amazing how these people are able to still sing. You know, they have very difficult to talk, but it's really quite amazing what these people can actually do after they've had these strokes. But it's very hard on the family, of course. I've got to care for these people now. And it was quite inspiring anyway, watching this program on 7 Sharp about that. Particularly Pacific people, and a lot of them are getting strokes. I don't know why, but stress, I suppose. I'm not too sure. But do you know anything about that? No.
0: I do a little bit with the fact I was a board member of Brain Injury Waikato and a few other things that I got involved with in. Even probably more so a few weeks ago, a very good friend of mine who's very fit and very athletic and does a lot of sport while out on the field refereeing, had a stroke. And
2: gosh, yeah.
0: Yeah, complete left side.
2: How old would he be?
0: And it just, for me, and I was there watching the game of rugby and I thought, well, we've been upstairs and had a bit of a good yarn at hospital. Yeah. He's going to be there for a while. But we got a bit of a joke out of him, a bit of a laugh. But it's a long journey back because it's your left
2: long
0: side stops working.
2: Recovery back.
0: Yeah, it stops the left side.
2: And your music's very good. And I've got a request. Could you play the Seekers, Georgie Girl? Could you play that song at all during the morning?
0: I'll see if I can find it as I go through the night. I'm a bit.
2: Well, she's Judy Durham, but it's the Seekers, really, the group, the Seekers, and it's Georgie Girl.
0: I know that one.
2: It's quite good.
0: You could almost sing it. I'm almost feeling good enough to sing it.
2: Oh no! I'll get Sandra. I wouldn't be singing it. Get somebody that can sing properly. Could.
0: I'm feeling a little bit better now. Better now than what I did probably a month ago, but how's
2: good? You sound quite well. Your voice sounds good, so you sound all right. But if you're not feeling well, nothing worse, is there? But you sound all right. Yeah,
0: I got a. I don't know how you get a viral infection, but you do somehow, and it's not like catching a cold. I don't know what they call a different kind of viral infection.
2: You had the flu injection. Just shows you, doesn't it? Yeah.
0: Yeah, it got into my lungs.
2: Isn't it?
0: It got into my lungs and stomach and intestines. This infection.
2: Oh gosh.
0: It's a bit exciting.
2: It's eating and everything. Gosh.
0: Oh
2: terrible.
0: Yeah, I'm telling you.
2: Doesn't sound very good. Just why you can't catch it through the phone, isn't it? Just why I can't catch it off you. Thank goodness.
0: Well, the good thing too though is ragwort's hard to knock over, really, isn't it?

0: Yeah, that's right. Yeah,
1: it's a bit of a weed.
0: You can do your rugby commentary. You can still do your radio stuff anyway. I can hear your voice on there, so you must be able to still talk and that, can't you? Well, so that's good.
1: Yeah, actually. Yeah.
0: But thanks for the music. I love your music. Thank you.
1: All right. Take care, Alison. Bye bye. Great to be back on air. It really is. The time is 12:35. Sorry about the bit of a funny start, but we had a little bit of problem with the caller's announcer's phone box that I couldn't get access to, so I couldn't answer the phones. But we can now. Give us a ring, 0800 80 1080 9292. Would love to have a talk about, and it's not the bank of mum and dad or anything like that, but so many of our youngsters now are deciding on careers to take them into all sorts of journeys, and it costs money. And whether it's law or some of them getting full scholarship rides to go overseas, which is really neat, but some of them having to work here as well. And then American universities are picking up a lot of New Zealand sports people, heaps of them on scholarships, and they're getting to do their study as part of their sport. But some, again, are staying here. And it's just that difference between the cost and I suppose we did it with our kids, that whatever they wanted to do, that mum and dad helped them get their first car and their first flat and their first all sorts of things. Now mum's over in Brisbane, fleecing the kids blind. She just logged into me and said hello. So she's over there babysitting in the school holidays and looking after the rat bags, which is really cool. But, yeah, is that something you as a grandparent or a parent, or have you supported kids, or is there just not enough money in the world to go around to do that sort of thing? 0800 80 1080 9292. And, just how much does it cost to put your kids through university, and how much are they putting into a loan? Still lots of rain around the Kaikoura, and I'm going to pick up on Kerry Woodham. Had a neat topic today about toll roads and about how we pay for them and how we can sort of get a funding. And I've done some calculations before I come in tonight. So, yeah, pleased to hear your thoughts. But whatever else have you been doing while I'm not here? Because I've missed overnight. I really have. It's been really, waiting for, at the moment, a couple on holiday. It's just been really neat to get some shifts. Started out with a great load of fear to do overnights. Now, not comfortable, but hey, I'm loving the people that are out there. Look forward to hearing from you. 0800 80 1080 9292 is the text number. The time's 12:37.
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1: You're with Newstalk ZB, 0800 80 1080 9292. It's Wednesday morning, the 8th of July, 2026. Ooh, hasn't the year gone a bit quick so far? Shall we talk? Good morning, Finn. How are you this morning?
8: I'm bloody good, mate.
1: That's good. What would you like to talk
8: How
1: about?
8: How are you? Too? I'd like to do some free advertising for my local.
1: Your
8: because they have been saving students.
1: The local what?

0: local pub.
1: Yep. What do they do?
0: I'm just being driven home from there now.
1: You had a good night then on a Tuesday night, Wednesday morning?
0: It has been wonderful. They do $7 student pints, and they have the most generous pints in Christchurch with over 500 millilitres on their pint, and it is wonderful.
1: Now, that might be near the stadium, is it?
0: It's in Riccarton.
1: Yeah.
0: It is right next to Burger Station, where I go immediately after I go to the pub.
1: Looking after the students like no tomorrow, eh? How good.
0: Exactly.
1: They're doing good
0: work. It's wonderful.
1: You've got to have time out as a student. What are you studying?
0: I'm a second-year law student down at Otago.
1: Brilliant. Oh, so you're on holidays at the moment. So how do you fund How do you fund your law course? Is it money you've got? Is it loans? Is it parents? Is it what?
0: I got a scholarship, and I work full-time over the holidays.
1: Yeah. And are you specialising in any one law, or are you just going through it, then deciding to specialise afterwards?
0: I'm quite enjoying property and contract law right now. I quite like the complexity of it all.
1: Yeah.
0: I'm not a big fan of criminal. So, yep.
1: Yeah, property and property and planning and that sort of law is pretty good. I'd have a lot to do with that in council up here as a councillor. And, yeah, it's always a minefield. We always need lawyers, I'll give you that.
0: Yeah, it is tough, but I quite enjoy it.
1: So what happens to you? It's a four-year run, isn't it?
0: And, I'd quite like to get into an honours program.
1: Okay, so it could be 5 years with honours. And then what do you do when you come out? Do you start as a junior in a law firm, or do you go straight into property law? How does it work?
0: I know a couple partners at law firms, but my parents also own a business, so I've quite a few options, which I'm quite happy about.
1: There you go. Mum and Dad, Bank of Mum and Dad will help you, and that's it, isn't it? Sometimes you need the Bank of Mum and Dad, whether they got a business or a help or some advice. It's always, or good food. Always good food at home. Never mind 5 minute noodles when you're in Dunedin. She's a real feed when I get home.
0: Oh, mate. A Sunday roast.
1: You wouldn't get that in Dunedin. And let me guess.
0: Absolutely not.
1: Let me tell. I hope you're not on that naughty street down in Dunedin.
0: I live right next to it.
1: Oh, no. Riot Central. Well done, eh?
0: Yeah.
1: Hey, Finn, look, all I want to say is, mate, have a good break. And you're living the dream. And do the best you can and be the best lawyer you can, because that's what you want to do, eh? And that's the coolest thing ever. If you want to do it, you'll do it good.
0: Yeah, you've got to make Mumsy proud.
1: Yeah, you do, and you've got to keep those rowdies in the back seat a bit noisy, aren't they? They must be the unruly ones from a different type of study, I think. Definitely not lawyers.
0: Yeah. No. They'll amount to something.
1: Of course they will. But hey, remember, the friends you've got now are the friends you want for life, because they've always got your back.
0: I've had the same friends since I was five. So yeah.
1: Wow. You know what I mean, eh? You know what I mean.
0: Yeah, I do.
1: Look out for yourself.
0: Can I give one more shout out to the Crake Irish Pub before I go?
1: Go on then, I'll give you one more.
0: Need to visit the Crake Irish Pub if you're a student. They have $7 pints, $11 fries. It is wonderful. It is incredible. Exquisite.
1: Finn, all I can say is looking after the future of law in New Zealand is a great thing going on down there. Look after yourself, buddy.
0: Yeah.
1: Take care, eh?
0: You too. Thank you. Bye.
1: Oh, what a great call. We're on the way home. We've had a neat night. And we're having a bit of a timeout. Brilliant. 12:44 in the morning. Well, there he is. He's working. He is doing law. He is home for a bit of a break. And he's got a goal in mind. Pretty damn good to me. 0800 80 1080 9292.

0: There was a text. Any calls, anything good? The songs I played at the start, there was a few of them. There was Mikhail Bennett, and there was another one called Red Wine, Another Day Over, and the other one was Rise Without. If I can click on it and it'll tell me. Rise Without Fear. So there's a few of them out there. Just search around. They're actually, if you want to know, the AI made songs. Quite hard case, but I just hear really mellow, good music. Loving it. 12:45. Give us a call, 0800 80 1080. There's a few calls coming through on the line now. In the ad break, I'll pick them up, and we'll be back in just a minute.
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0: It's 12:47 in the morning and it is Wednesday, the 8th of May. Kerry Woodham picked up today on some stuff. She was talking about tolls and toll roads and all those sorts of things, which I thought when I go to family overseas or around the world, the odd times, but mainly Australia, you pay for the flash roads with a toll. So I did some figures on saying, what if, and this is just one road, this could be anywhere in the country if we've got some of these bigger flasher roads, but I know this one's on my back door, which is the expressway from basically Auckland through to the other side of Cambridge. Now, if we charged a car just one way, and not twice each way, but if they drove on it, you paid $1 a day. Capped to $5 a week. And then I said, okay, what could the income of that be, depending on how many vehicles travel? There's about 35,000 come over the top of the Bombays and about 25 to 30,000 go out through Cambridge. So there's a few turning off. So if I capped the vehicles at, say, $5 a week, you can't pay any more than $5 a week. And if that means you can use it 10, 12, 15 times, doesn't make any difference. So that's 30,000 vehicles a day or 210 a week. And then most commuters who cross the Bombays multiple times a week would hit the $5 cap. That might make some sense. So let's assume 40 are regular commuters and 60 are occasional travellers. So the estimated revenue, it's 210,000 commuters. 40% of them are part-time, just everyday commuters. And then you've got 60% are occasional. So your income works out to about 126,000 a week. Sorry, 546,000 a week, 126,000 a day, or 28 million per year. Now that's good, bad, or indifferent, but if you wanted to drive some funding into what you're doing, there's $28 million a year at $5 a week or a dollar a trip. Because if you're not near those motorways and not using them, should you be paying for them? But if you're using them a lot, should you be paying a bit more? So over a five-year period, that's $140,000, $150,000. And I know they cost billions, but it's returning some investment to put into others. Now, if you did that 10 or 12 times across New Zealand, North and South Island, you've then got an income stream that can go on top of what the NZTA money is and top it up to doing what we're doing. Let us know what you think. I think it's a cracking idea to start tolling a lot of roads. We've only got a couple around. There's one in Tauranga and one down by Papamoa that I know of, and there's some up north. I don't know if there's any toll roads down on the South Island. If there are, give me a ring and let me know, because they might be working already. But our council's now going to have to start looking at costs of toll roads to put cars around them, just so they can afford some of the infrastructure. That was a great yarn from Kerry today. It was absolutely brilliant. But it sits back into where data is. But other than that, I've been away for a bit. Let me know what you'd like to talk about. I've got to find a song somewhere in there for someone, which I'll do. And let me know what you'd like to talk about. 0800 80 1080 9292 is the text. I'm Graham Mead. I'm with you for a couple of nights and then next week for a couple more nights. I might be Nick, Jim or Tim, one of the two, was having a bit of a holiday, which is really cool to do. And I get to watch the Tour de France on the TV as well. 12:51.
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0: You're at News Talk ZB. It's 12:52. Now, this is just for Alison. She asked me if we could find it. Find it, I did.

Yeah, well, there you go. Alison down at Christchurch, yes, sir. Yes, Graham, 8th of May. I'm positive it's 8th of July. Yes, sir. Anna, you are correct. It is definitely the 8th of July in the morning. Definitely runs on the 8th of July. Thanks for that. It's 12:55. After two, I'd really like to talk to parents or, how can I say, grandparents or carers or people that have helped young people on their journeys, whether it's been in their study or been in their sports careers, because you see 13, 14, 15-year-olds who are very talented sportsmen and sports people, or not only in sport but in other areas too, but to go anywhere it costs them. And they represent their region or their country or those sorts of things, and they've got to tip money in. And it's all the way down. And how do parents approach or grandparents approach the fact that you want to help everybody you can when they're your family? And how do you do that? How do you actually manage to look after, look for, and manage to help? Because, man, you've got three or four talented athletes in your family, like many have. How does that go? I spoke to a group of four brothers, three of them water polo players, very talented, but all three of them are in all different directions. And that's a hard, hard ask for parents to keep putting them in that direction and letting them live the dream. And they're becoming at top of the pinnacle. They've made their way all over the place and into America and on good scholarships. So to get them there, I think, is a hell of an effort. Have you done some of those things? Have you helped some of your kids get into that, kids, grandkids or friends get into that spot? It would be nice to know if you have or could or do. A lot of them sort of, what are you leaving behind for your family? I've told my kids they've made their way in life and overseas, so Mum and I are going to spend everything. Not. I think that's going to be a knock, but hey, we'll see what we got. So it's 12:57. We're going to the news in about 40 seconds. Give me a call after two. 0800 80 10 80 9292. If there's something you want to talk about, something you want to tell me about, because I've missed being around overnight. What's been sort of going on? I've caught bits and pieces of different overnight host, but been getting a lot of sleep, so that's probably not a bad thing either. It's 0800 80 10 80 9292. That's the text number. Small charge on that. I'm Graham Meader. Looking forward to hearing your calls after the news at 2:00.

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4: In this update, a criminal defence lawyer says it is challenging to convict people in historic cases. Tony Boucher's comments come after the Supreme Court overturned guilty murder verdicts in a cold case killing. James Henry Wilson and Mark Joseph Hoggard were found guilty in 2021 of killing Red Fox Tavern publican Chris Bush in 1987. Boucher says the evidence wasn't strong enough, especially around a third potential deceased suspect.
5: The defence is sometimes a dream when you get to that third person. And if you look at the Supreme Court decision, they couldn't discount the fact that he wasn't there.
4: Chris Hipkins says more than 500,000 people will lose their rights to vote under New Zealand First's policy. Winston Peters says his party will campaign on changing electoral law so only citizens have the right to vote. The Labour Party leader says not all countries allow dual citizenships.
6: Many are born in their respective countries, and many of whom have not signed up to be New Zealand citizens, because to do so would mean losing the citizenship of the country in which they were born.
4: The media minister is encouraging companies to go out and make deals like Australian media companies. An agreement has been made between Microsoft and the media company Nine. It will see the tech giant pay to reference journalists' work. Paul Goldsmith says New Zealand media companies should be doing the same.
7: Well, if that doesn't work, then maybe the government can get involved. But the first point of call is for, you know, the businesses to talk to each other and try and work out a deal.
4: The government is celebrating the opening of new diesel storage tanks at Marsden Point. The Northland site will store 93 million litres of emergency reserve ordered at the peak of the fuel crisis in April. It paid Channel Infrastructure to upgrade its tanks. Finance Minister Nicola Willis says it's all about security.
8: It's hard to remember now with diesel and fuel prices having come down so much, but those prices had been on the climb. We were watching nervously international markets and wondering whether New Zealand would have enough diesel to keep our economy moving.
4: A statement signed by 1,200 doctors has been presented to Labor at Parliament, raising concern about recent changes to the Medical Council. Health Minister Simeon Brown declined to reappoint its former chair, saying the council is increasingly distracted by politics. Political reporter Troy Mattich has more.
9: New Zealand Women in Medicine say the chair's work to strengthen cultural competence is integral to ensuring equitable care. Brown was invited to accept the statement instead, but never responded. Labour's health spokesperson Aisha Verrill received it instead.
4: Snow is coating South Island mountains just in time for the school holidays. Hannah Feck has more.
10: 30 centimetres has fallen at Cadrona in recent days. Treble Cones had 25 and is opening this morning after a week of delays and no snow. Chief Mountains Officer for both fields, Laura Headley, says the timing couldn't be better as holidaymakers head south for Matariki weekend.
4: In sport, a triple recuperation for the Warriors for Friday's NRL clash against the Tigers in Sydney. Co-captain James Fisher-Harris and Leka Halasima have been given the all-clear on respective injuries to return in the run-on side. Alofiana Khan Pereira is also back on the team sheet on the usual right wing of Dallin Martini-Zalesniak, who was out with a hamstring strain. State of Origin representatives Kurt Capewell and Mitch Barnett are a chance to play, depending on their condition following tomorrow night's series decider. Sky TV boss Sophie Maloney is adamant the potential of a second club in New Zealand played no part in negotiations to renew NRL broadcasting rights. Maloney says they measured value on the status quo. That's despite Christchurch looming as a candidate for the competition's 20th licence. And that is sport. I'm Susie Nordquist.
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4: News Talk ZB, Weather Watch, the short forecast, Northland, Auckland, Waikato, Coromandel and Bay of Plenty. Showers, some heavy, possibly thundery with hail, contracting to Northland this morning. Contracting, I think it might be developing or landing or something like that. Gisborne and Hawke's Bay, scattered showers, possibly heavy, turning to rain in Hawke's Bay from the afternoon. Waitomo to Manawatu, including the central high country. Cloud increasing, rain developing from Taranaki southwards this morning. A late shower or two for Taupo and Tamaranui. Horowhenua to Wellington and Wairarapa. Rain heavy at times in Wairarapa. Nelson, Marlborough and Canterbury. Periods of rain heavy at times in Marlborough, clearing from Nelson early morning. Buller to Fiordland. Mostly fine, but cloudy periods in Buller. Strong to gale southeasterlies in exposed places. So keep your places unexposed. Otago and Southland, rain developing this morning with snow to 500 metres, easing from the south later. Chatham Islands, rain developing this morning, maybe heavy. And if you're on the Chathams, I don't care. Our neighbour came home from the Chathams and brought some power, and it is the best power I have ever eaten. So jealous of the lovely food and seafood you've got. That's right, I have an address. The highest temperatures at the moment, Waikawau Bay's dropped to 13, Mount Cook at minus 4.6, which would tell me there's a bit of snow there. Windiest is Lyle Bay in Wellington with 44 kilometre an hour winds, and the wettest, Picton, is copping a bit of rain at the moment, 7.6 millimetres of rain. John, thanks for the text. Don't worry, you've got a voice for radio. Haven't the best voice for radio. Haven't Googled yet. Look up Graham Minty Mead if you want to find out who I am. Waiting on the phone as we have Clarence. The time is 1:07. I'm just loving some of this music I've found, and we open with this. Give me a call, 0800 80 1080, talking about youngsters, kids going through university, going through college, going through things they're learning as they go through life. Are you helping them as parents or grandparents or friends? Are they standing on their own, taking student loans? Are they working and trying to pay those things off? What's the help that you would put into a child? And I'm sure many of you out there have put a lot of time into some of the people who have done massively well in university studies and massively well in sport, and in a lot of cases, massively well in both. Give me a call. Anything else you want to talk about as well? I'd like to know how people are faring in the top of the South Island or around the South Island. Have we got some snow? Have we got some cold? How's it doing down there? You're with Graham Mead.

0: You with Newstalk ZB. The time is 11:11 in the morning, and it is a Wednesday morning. Clarence, good morning, and how are you?
1: Good morning, Minty, and welcome back. You said just before the news, looking to forward to your calls after two. Have you got something on daylight saving time you're looking at?
0: Probably. Yes, definitely.
1: Yeah.
0: Yeah, look, I'm after 2, 3, 4, 5, 1. I think we'll go back to the 8th of July after 1 o'clock. How does that sound?
1: It'll be right on the mark.
0: I need a bit of a reset, yeah. Haven't I? Probably eating too many jubes with much sugar on them.
1: Yeah, well, you get that in the bigger jobs, don't you? Yeah, we were last talking, gosh, it's been a month. It's gone quick, hasn't it?
0: Yeah, it's been a while.
1: About, Venus going past Jupiter and things like that. And we've had terrible weather, only occasionally able to do proper observations. But you can, what's called, interpolate the data and your observations to find out where it was on any particular day. At the moment, Venus is now well past Jupiter, and it's starting to go away from us. It was going across our line of sight. Now it's going away from us to go around the sun.
0: Clarence, I went home and got my binoculars out after talking to you, and the next night it was as clear as a bell, and I looked at it and I thought, wow. So we then went out to my sister's, who's got quite a flash telescope, and used that and got an even bigger wow. That was the coolest thing I've looked at. It was sensational. Yeah. Thank
1: you. Could you see the phase?
0: Sorry?
1: Oh, you're welcome. Could you see the phase of Venus? Like it got the crescent shape?
0: Well, it's not only that. Around Saturn, you could see some rings.
1: It's Jupiter.
0: I mean, Jupiter.
1: Oh, Saturn's one of them.
0: You've got, we were looking at Jupiter.
1: Yeah, Jupiter's got moon.
0: Moons.
1: And Venus, yes.
0: It was amazing. They were so close. But she's got got quite a big telescope that seems to make stars look like the 10-cent pieces in front of your eyes.
1: Oh, she needs to do something with her focus or the collimation by the sound of that.
0: Probably does.
1: They should be sharp little dots.
0: But it was neat to see.
1: Mm. Yeah, aperture is very much, you can get a lot of corrections from just sheer size of your aperture, because it

0: It means your the pupil of your eye has been expanded to that size. That's why you get to see so much more. I'd like to make a comment about you must be breeding newsreaders out the back there somewhere, because you had Nina Burton and Emily and Sandy Hodge and Susie Norquist here, and they're all excellent. And I'd just like to say thank you for their service. They're really, really good. Now there was, here we go. Oh, Matariki coming up.
1: Yep, that's Friday.
0: I've been pointing out to people that this is a new Maori tradition and they didn't observe it before, and it was always called the Seven Sisters. The Maoris have got nine named stars. These are a tiny asterism. Don't be disappointed when you're looking for it, because you can cover them with your fingertip at arm's length. They're only half a degree across, and the brightest ones, there's seven, and they are 500 light years away. They have no idea of what's going on Earth.
1: I'll drive there tomorrow.
0: You'll need a Maserati.
1: Hello, Elon, have you got a rocket to get me out there tomorrow? Maybe not.
0: It'll take you a long time. Anyway, yes, the Georgie Beale song. She, I think it's Alison Durbin, isn't it? She's got the most beautiful tremolo when she's holding her note. It's that lovely Georgie girl. It's a tremolo, and all her vowels have this lovely tremolo in them. It's quite delightful. There's another thing here. Your mentoring of your apprentices and things.
1: Yeah.
0: And the balancing act you're talking about, where they have they've got the study representing this, that and the other, and trying not to burn out. It's quite astonishing what people can do until it's too late. I burnt out once. I was doing three jobs. I was riding track work at Avondale and working with Charlie Faulkner in the morning. I was working at a printing works, guillotine operator, driver and all that in the daytime, and then I was teaching astronomy at night. And I burnt out, and I loved every bit of everything I was doing. That's the problem with it. But Avondale are having a special meeting on the 15th. Yeah. It's a 136th anniversary.
1: Yeah.
0: They haven't been holding meetings there for quite some time, and you're T. Rapa, I believe, might be in trouble too.
1: Closing. No, the three courses down here, T. Rapa, Cambridge and Waipa, have amalgamated, and they brought a piece of dirt out in Tamahere, and they're going to build a purpose-built destination venue out there, so the land of all three race courses will become available for sale over the next, I think, 4 or 5 years as they get closer to this development. So they've decided to pull all their funds. And do a centralised. It's got a lot of stuff to it. If you have a look around, you can find it. Clarence, I'm sorry, I got to move on. I've got a whole board of calls that I've got to get through. Yeah. I don't know why everyone wants to talk to me all of a sudden. But
0: I just like to say I rode on all those tracks, and it's a bit of history there.
1: There's always history when we've got a couple of years on us, isn't there? All right. Clarence, thank you so much. Yeah. I appreciate your morning, eh? You take care. Lovely. Might talk to you tomorrow. Good morning, Pete. Hello, Peter.
2: G'day, Graham.
1: How you doing?
2: Morena.
1: Morena to you too.
2: Good, thanks. Yeah, sure. I just wanted to relay my experience as a grandparent to a 12-year-old kid. And he just recently turned 12. I just had the one son and one grandson. Yeah, we weren't there to overpopulate the world, but I just wanted to say it's just simple things in respect to the kids' well-being, that I'm a smoker, so I don't smoke around the kid, and I don't mind standing out in the cold outside when I go to visit them once a week, have a cigarette. I'd prefer not to smoke around the kid because...

0: or passive smoking. So it's just simple things like that. Helping him out with his homework. Setting an agenda for his physical fitness early in the morning when I take him out of his physical fitness training. What else? Helping him with school. And by the way, Graham, he got best excellent attendance in the country for attending school. Got his photograph taken next to Erica Stanford, Minister of Education this year. So I'm really proud of the kid.
1: There's opportunities for a lot more youngsters to go overseas now, not just on sporting scholarships, but academic scholarships. So the world's become very small, and it's not just to the States. There's a lot going on in Europe as well. And if you had the chance to go to somewhere and study, you know, biomechanics or something that had a total interest in a scholarship school, like it could be any one of the big ones in the States, said, oh, would you like to come across here and we'll pay for everything, you'd be on the next plane, wouldn't you?
0: Well, not necessarily. I think of the home campus back in this country, and I think Auckland University is just as good as any Lincoln or Harvard University. Seriously, I mean that. I think we've got one of the best universities, including the ones down in the South Island, Canterbury, Dunedin.
1: Yeah, I think you're right.
0: We've got some of the best universities. And there's home campus that counts, so you can keep an eye on them, because how I'd hate my grandkid to go overseas and get caught in a trap over there, you know. I think there's nothing like a home base and home sweet home, Graham.
1: That's the way I feel.
0: Maybe other people have.
1: Well, we had Finn on before, who was on his way home from the pub after having a good night home in Canterbury with his mates, and he was studying law in Dunedin. Yeah, we turn out some great people. Look, and I think if you look around the world, they really enjoy the work ethic of a lot of the New Zealanders who get across there, who are studying, who are working hard, who are doing a lot of things, because we have the ability to do that here. If you want to do something badly enough, you can actually get there. It takes a bit of work. It takes a bit of grasp.
0: I think of innovators like Richard Pearse and who's the dude that split the atom? Rutherford.
1: Ernest Rutherford. Sir Ernest Rutherford.
0: So I think that's right. And that racing car driver down at Dunedin built his own car. They made it Munro.
1: Yeah, Bert Munro built the motorbikes. Then you had John Britton built the motorbikes. You had McLaren built the initial Formula One cars in England. Hayden Paddon now is, you know, he's doing great things with vehicles. So we've got a lot of talent out here. We've got a lot of talent for not only
0: building things, but
1: for also driving, for doing stuff too. So I think we live in a great
0: country.
1: You know what I call that, Graham?
0: I call that potential, untapped potential in this country. And put the oil and the minerals aside, it's the human ingenuity I'm interested in, not so much artificial intelligence. I want real intelligence from real human beings, to tell you the truth, Graham.
1: Look, I teach in the mechanical industry about 13 or 14 trades, and the coolest thing for me is seeing them qualified, because they then are qualified automotive technicians or painters or panel beaters or parts managers or all sorts of things. And they've done it differently in the fact they've got a 4-year, 5-year apprenticeship, and they have to do theory and practicals throughout that whole time. And sometimes they get to the stage where we're battling a bit, and that's where they sort of send me in and say, can you mentor them a bit, help them, give them some direction and see how we go to get them out the other end. And for me, that's the biggest buzz I can get in life, when you see them get the certificates, because they're then qualified. It's really cool. It is just super cool.
0: Well, really, Graham, just before I go, I just want to say, you know, we're elders to the, should I say, you know, not over a dark cloud, but to the boy racer fraternity, who have an interest in mechanics and vehicles. And I think if we can set them on the right track, I think we've got potential in that. That'll bring the team, selling car racing.
1: Well,
0: room priest.
1: You know what I do? I go and have a look at their cars and their wheels and see if there's any rubber up under the guards, and we have a discussion about whether I'm
0: sure.

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1: 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It's the Mike Hosking Breakfast.
9: Of course, yesterday China fired off the long-range test missile. So what's it mean? Wayne Mapp, former Defence Minister, with us. Morning.
10: Good morning, Mike.
9: This happens yesterday. How alarmed are you?
10: Well, New Zealand opposed the French testing for 20 years. China is testing part of its nuclear deterrent in the South Pacific nuclear-free zone, which New Zealand really put together. So if we're serious about the nuclear-free zone, then we have to oppose it. And ultimately, I think China will get their message. Look, other nations test their missiles, but they don't do it in the South Pacific nuclear-free zone.
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0: You at News Talk ZB, it's 1:27 in the morning, and straight to the phones we're going to go because we're going to say good morning, Sheila.
11: Oh, good morning, Graham, and welcome, welcome. Yeah, well, some of the hosts there, they call me the queen of YouTube because sometimes I do phone up about certain programs, right? Because I'm partly disabled, I've got a walker indoors. I do things myself, but I do get a bit of help with housekeeping from healthcare and places like that. Anyway, well, I was going to say to you that there's so much on YouTube that it keeps me alive. I know it sounds silly, but I'm on my own and I get lonely at times and there's some things I can't do. And it's just a wonderful thing to be able to put something like that on. And the night time, of course, I've got the lovely talk back with people like you on it. So that helps me partly through the night. So I'm lucky in that way. I appreciate it. But these people, I don't know if you've got YouTube yourself, have you?
0: I might have, do I? Yes.
11: Oh, well, yeah, I'll tell you. You could go on. Yeah, is there something particularly you want to see? Like me this week, I put Wimbledon 2026. I've been watching the Wimbledon tennis all the week. Now, normally I would have had to buy the Sports Channel for a month because I've got Sky, but I haven't got the Sports Channel. But see, I don't have to have it because it's on YouTube. What they're playing tonight, I will see the matches in the morning. They don't tell you the winner. They just tell you the highlights. So you don't know who's winning till the game's finished. So I've been watching these wonderful, wonderful tennis matches. They are amazing, a lot of them, you know. Djokovic, of course, is still going, and Sinner, and the two top seeds have been knocked out, the women's seeds, and they've been knocked out. But do you like tennis at all?
0: I like all sport. Anything. I can watch.
11: I like all sport.
0: I could watch tiddlywinks if I had to. And competitively.
11: Yeah, well, what about the other night with the All Blacks and the French? I was shattered.

0: I was absolutely shattered. I couldn't sleep all night.
1: I reckon it was a great game of rugby. It was a great game of rugby,
0: Sheila. It was a great game. It was a fantastic game. It really, really was. Yeah. But they're playing Italy, aren't they, this weekend or not?
1: Yeah, they are. They're playing Italy this weekend. You've got to hide him. They got beaten. Yeah, about up a 3, I think it is. Italy got beaten by Japan in the weekend. They were average.
0: Oh, did they? Oh.
1: Japan were good.
0: Oh, well, I'm going to talk about Japan. This guy tonight on the tennis, he was the outsider. He was a Japanese. He's got a long Japanese name. He was the rank outsider, and he put it off. And he done really well. So you can't really pick the winner sometimes. And it's the first Japanese man to reach the quarterfinal. So there you go.
1: Wow. Yeah, how good. So
0: that's right. It was good. You've seen a young Filipino girl come from nowhere, and she got to the fourth round. I thought she was going to come off in the next one, but she was beaten by another girl today, a very good player as well. So, but she did very, very well for the Philippines, you know, and that. But I just want to have a word, quick word, I'm okay, everybody waiting, about Winston Peters. Now, I'm quite a fan of Winston Peters, of course, but he's doing the wrong thing. If you're listening, Winston, it's the wrong thing. Oh, many, many, many of your New Zealand First members, I know, and I know they're just residents, some of them. So aren't they going to vote for you? I mean, I just can't understand the common sense of it all.
1: Well, when's common sense? When's common sense start?
0: Well, I come from England, as you can tell, but I am a citizen. Our family's all a citizen. I can't remember what we went through to do it, but it was many years ago. I've been here 50 years, and I weren't here many, many years before we all became citizens and that. But I can't remember how we did it and how we started, but I've got my citizenship and my passport, New Zealand passport and all that sort of thing.
1: Well, I think we'll let you stay.
0: I don't know the reason some people don't want to change from there if they've got no dual passport. I don't know how much it costs, you see. That might be another thought. So I just wonder if anybody's listening can remember what you do now to become citizens, what the first thing you do. People might think about becoming one if they can't do their vote.
1: They might do.
0: Sheila,
1: I do citizenship ceremonies in Hamilton. So when they become citizens as part of being a councillor, we have a service and a ceremony for them, and we give everyone on the kōwhai to plant in the garden. As the day that they became New Zealand citizens, it's pretty cool. It's pretty cool. It's.
0: Oh, we went there. We went there and did that sort of thing. I didn't plant a tree, but we went somewhere where you say something special, don't you, to the country?
1: You do. You do.
0: Is it to the Queen or to the Queen?
1: Oh, to the King now. And
0: what is it they say?
1: Jinx, I don't know. It's long words. But just this pledge of allegiance to New Zealand via the King, or you can do
0: we've done all that.
1: There's two different ones.
0: We did do it all properly. Yeah, we did all that. But anyway, I'll let you go because there'll be people waiting.
1: Yeah, it's a busy night tonight. I'll talk to you again soon,
0: right,
1: Sheila.
0: All the best. We'll catch up soon.
1: Bye-bye. Reem, thank you for waiting, and how are you tonight?
2: Oh, that's all right, Graham. I'm good, thank you. Just remarking on you talking about do parents or grandparents help their children, I think a lot of people would love to, but there's just no money around for a lot of people.
1: Correct.
2: These days. You know, the poor old pensioners don't have nothing to sort of keep up with. But, I had three boys I had to bring up on my own. I had two marriages. So that's no big things. But I was determined to make something of them. But I worked 50 years as a nurse. You don't get much money as a nurse, by the way. But none of them wanted to actually go to varsity at all. And you can't, and the thing I found is you can't tell a child what you want them to do.
1: No.
2: They've got to want

0: do what they want to do, or they won't stick it and they won't love it. So one of mine went actually, and he did a carpentry course. He was lucky enough to be chosen to go over and work in Italy for 2 years, working on the America's Cup boats way back in 2000, I think, just before then.
1: How neat.
0: So that was really great. While my other elder son worked for his father, and they were in Brading. And now he's taken over the firm, and they've got the contracts with most of the American boats and about seven other places around New Zealand and overseas, China included, for their cordage.
1: Good eye.
0: So I'm so proud. So they didn't need to actually go to varsity and do these things, but they went where they wanted to do. I did help them, though. I helped one. I paid for his fare and to go to Italy, sent him money, and sent him parcels, and that's all I could sort of do. And what I've done is everything I've paid for one, I've put aside for the other, so they've got the same amount aside for when they need it.
1: Isn't it cool, though?
0: Because
1: when they come home, the first thing they want's a feed.
0: Yeah, well, not for me. I hate cooking.
1: My kids.
0: I'm not a cook.
1: My kids are mum's lasagna, dad's roast, my sponges, and some other stuff Karen cooks. And we get lined up. So when I go to Australia, I have to cook.
0: Yes. Oh, no, I love lasagna. I've got, one of my sons is going away soon to, where's he going? He's just going over to Brisbane for a while. But one of my neighbours across the road, who I get on well with, she's a registered nurse. They've just sold their house. They go tomorrow to Adelaide.
1: Yeah.
0: She says, there's nothing here for us. More money over there for us. So, and I say to the young ones, travel, see the world. If you've got something behind you, you can work at it and see how everything's going, and you'll get more money for it too, and then come back here.
1: Yeah, look, it's...
0: Just don't stay here the whole time.
1: My granddaughter's a nurse, and she works night shifts and some specialist stuff. She's going okay, and her and her partner at the moment are just working on where they're going to go, but it's all over the place. The big problem is, one, they qualify here and there's no work, but there is work, and it's...
0: Yeah.
1: And they can get good money going overseas, but my kids have all gone there, and... They've established themselves in Brisbane, but my son was the last to go a couple of years ago. And it was hard work to get established. It wasn't all beer and Skittles. And the costs over there are getting more expensive. Super program. But, yeah, it's moving countries at times. And I think the thing was, being our youngest, moving away from his mother might have been a challenge. Just saying.
0: Well, it helps them grow up. It really does.
1: I know with
0: nursing, I mean, it's improved now with the money. I mean, I've worked everywhere in nursing, but I did a lot of private nursing, Southern Cross nursing. You get paid a lot better because the surgeons look after you.
1: Yeah, they do.
0: So, as long as you get on with the surgeons, be polite to them, they look after you. Take you out for dinner and all sorts of nice things, and it was lovely. So I enjoyed that. But private nursing is where it is, but you really need them. I taught nursing as well. I was a tutor for about 8 years, and I said, you need to do, once you've actually got out of your degree, you need to do 2 years, 1 to 2 years in the public area before you really decide which area you want to go into. And whether you want to stay or go.
1: That's
0: you
1: right.
0: You need a little bit of experience.
1: A bit of world experience.
0: Anyway.
1: I'll leave you in peace. Look, Ren, I'd love to hear from you. How cool but what you've done for your kids. And that's what I'm looking at, is saying, for me, I'm the same. I'd do anything for my kids.
0: Yeah.
1: I'm not going to give them my house, but I'd do almost anything for them.
0: Oh, I am. They have my house. Well, that's all been done.
1: I told them they get nothing. We're spending it all.
0: Oh, dear. Oh, well, I've had all my trips, so I don't need any more. But anyway, look, you have a nice evening. Nice morning. Nice talking to you, Graham.
1: Take care, Ian. Okay,
0: thank you.
1: So
0: good
1: much.
0: Night.

0: Yeah, love my kids to bits. It's 1:39. We'll take a ad break. Come back. I'm going to talk to David. It's a couple of lines free on 0800 80 10 80. 9292 is the text. Marcus said in form, Big Kaikoura had 200 mils of rain in 24 hours from Jack the Mainlander. Wow. Yeah, we'll do an update that around at 2 o'clock on Wednesday morning, the 8th of July. See, I got it right once. I only got it right once.
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0: You're with Newstalk ZB. It is 0800 80 10 80 9292 is the text number. It's 142. And to the phones we shall go. Good morning, David.
9: Hi, Graham. Yeah, I'm 60 now, and my mum's still alive. She's 86. And she's very generous because she gives me like between $12 and $15 a day. So I can go to a cafe and buy a pie and coffee and that sometimes. And she's really generous, and it's really good because I'm on a supported living allowance, and that's actually quite difficult because, for instance, I've got some storage because, you know, being 60, I've collected stuff all my life, and I've got storage king, and that's costing a bit of money. So the money she's helping me with, because like the Wings doesn't sort of support you much with storage, but I think they're helping about $19 a week, but it's a lot of money, the storage. It's over $100 a week, and what Mum's giving me is nearly $100 a week, so that so it's really good because I am struggling sometimes, and I'm trying to fix things. At the moment, I'm trying to fix the DVD machine, DVD hard drive recorder thing, and it's not getting the tuning on it. So I don't know what I think. I'm pretty sure that it's a little bit faulty now, because like I've had cockroaches in the room, and I think they've got into the circuitry a bit. So it's the tuning's busted on that. The aerial's working, but it's just that I've just retuned the stations on the DVD recorder, and there's no stations at all, so I'm pretty sure it intermittently goes, but this time it might be permanent. Hopefully it comes back, but yeah, it's like me a bit. Like sometimes I'm a bit faulty, but I'm always trying to fix things, but sometimes things are impossible. I can't fix electronic circuitries and things like that, but I know how to tune TVs, and I know how to connect aerials and everything, and you know, audio dubbing leads and things like that and everything. But I'm good with that, with technology to a degree, but I just can't fix electronic search.

0: circuits. Yeah. Thanks for having me on this morning. Graham, you've got a good show. I like listening to everyone else's success stories and things like that. Yeah. Thank you very much. Bye.
1: Yeah, but
0: bye.
1: David, before you go, you're a success story.
0: Yes.
1: I feel like
0: I'm a failure now because this isn't working. It's like I'm trying to get it going. I try endlessly. I was looking for this thing. I've got an Opel watch that I got from Vodafone early this year for about, it was on special. It was about $400 or something, reduced from $600. And I'm paying it off on the Vodafone contract over 2 years. And I couldn't find the magnetic type of charging, white charging thing for it. That it goes on when you connect it to a USB thing and that, and I couldn't find it. I totally looked everywhere in my room, and then I thought something told me, I said a prayer to Saint Anthony and everything, and I look, and something told me look in the box where the shoes are in. That was after looking everywhere else, and I just said, it might be there. And it was. So it's just before I called you, about 15 minutes before I called you. So I felt really good about that. Yeah. Yeah. Thanks for telling me I'm a success story. I try to be a success, but sometimes I go through all the rigmarole of the daily, daily grind of everything, but everyone says that life's a struggle, but I try to make every day a success, but sometimes losing things and stuff like that makes me feel like I'm a failure. But when I find them, I'm always successful.
1: You're a success.
0: Okay,
1: all
0: thank
1: right,
0: you.
1: Mate. Take Go care.
0: Bye. Bye.
1: David, does it hard, but always got a smile. Ad break, and when I come back, we're talking to Yvonne. Thanks for hanging on there, Yvonne. 0800 80 10 80 9292. It's 13 minutes to 2.
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1: Your Newstalk ZB, and to the phones we go. Good morning, Yvonne.
9: Oh, hello, Graham. I've got you on speaker. Is that all right?
1: That's all right. I can hear you. We're not echoing too badly,
9: oh,
1: so that's
9: lovely.
1: Good.
9: Oh, that's good, isn't it? Because I've actually struck on the idea. I've got my lamp that used to be usually on my bedside table. I've got that sitting on top of what was my mum's walker on this little tray. And on the seat, I've got my journal, and that what I've been sort of writing, my history, if you like, Graham. And anyway, with having read the Waikato Times tonight, on my phone,
1: yep.
9: I saw, that some of the... Sorry, am I talking too much?
1: No, I just choked. I just coughed on a bit of water. I drank it the wrong way.
9: Oh, sorry. Okay, and that we, I just wanted to, just sort of talk about the shops. It mentioned that, some of them were emptying out, and I thought, well, we need to have a central place, like, like the town square theory. And, because everybody's going into the community-type living, which is a good idea because you're in your own little networks and stuff like that, which is awesome. But you need a central place that if there was an emergency or anything like that, you would know where to go, where to gravitate towards. So I sort of was thinking about it a bit more, and I thought, why not get the young ones with their carvings and their abilities and that. When I was in mental health, Graham, the young ones were coming in there and they were awesome. I got a butterfly, if you please, a big black butterfly, and the guy put red cellophane in behind him, the wings, and he gave it to me as a present. And then another guy gave me just a square block. I've got it somewhere still in my cupboard. He gave me a square block of wood with this ornate Maori carving, not a carving, a Maori painting on it in brown paint. And it was so nice. And I thought, well, these are the young ones that are being, creating a nuisance or havoc in some manner or form, and that, because up in Auckland and that, they had bother, and not so long ago I saw in the paper, and and I thought, well, why don't we all sort of collaborate or come to sort of some understanding? Why not have them, how we have the Saturday market, why not have week markets? And it would be great for the tourists coming in, because I'd go in and out of people's shops buying up the carvings and everything. And I thought, well, wouldn't that be a good idea?
1: There's a lot of that going on already. Yvonne, there's a lot of that going on already with the likes of the... In the full immersion Māori schools, a lot of the ordinary schools, there's a lot of carving training going on as well around a lot of the schools. We've done quite a bit of that with some of the kids we took out where they went carving, also carved greenstone as well. So it is there and it is working. But the thing is, you've got to get the kids. Yeah. The kids have got to want to do it. Remember, I think our caller just before.
9: Want to do it if you mate. If you give them purpose, we'll say, look here, you guys, here's the shop. You've been working in your workshops. Well, here's a shop. We'll all do it up. Come in on the weekend and paint it and all the rest of it and put your insignia and what have you on the doorways and set up your wee business, and we'll help you organise it, because they'd learn money and all sorts of things, Graham.
1: Who pays for it?
9: Well, they'll end up paying for it themselves, won't they? Because they'll be earning money and you'll start charging them rent, won't you? They'll learn the system.
1: The rent in central cities is not cheap, and that's why some of the businesses are struggling.
9: Can I ask, who's paying for the rent, when it's empty? Who's forfeiting the bill for an empty space?
1: Well, it's not councils. It's landowners, it's business owners, it's building owners. I think last year there was only three businesses closed in Hamilton's Main Street.
9: There's still three businesses too many.
1: But that's part of a hard...
9: If you get all sorts of people in there, they'll go into the other shops that are sort of being overlooked because they've got high rents and everything, and they haven't got the foot traffic. So you get the foot traffic in with their crafts and one thing and another. Next thing you know, they're buying jeans down the road. And this is what I'm trying to say to people.
1: The challenge you've got at the moment...
9: Yeah, but anyway, I'll shut up.
1: No, that's all right. Well, I've got to go to the news, but the challenge we've got at the moment is the fact that there's not enough money floating around the system. Everybody is doing it very

0: very, very tough to be able to focus and spend money. And it's just...
1: excuse me, Graham.
0: Yeah?
1: Can I just say, you've got it around the wrong way, in my opinion, is that you're spending money on the welfare instead of investing money into the bloody process.
0: Yeah. I've got to go to the news.
1: Do you see what I mean?
0: Sort of.
1: I've got to go too.
0: All right.
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0: Your Newstalk ZB 157. A couple of texts coming. I've got it clear. There was a question. Hi, Graham, you came on before Marcus. There was a song you played, the band playing Waltzing Matilda. Another clue, my brother. It was Eric Bodle played Waltzing Matilda during the Vietnam War, which served as an anti-war protest and was written in response to Australian participation in the Vietnam War, and it's become a significant anthem in Australia. Catches the emotional impact of war. And then the other one was, what are some of the songs that I played for your Spotify list? Most of them are AI songs that have been developed, and I really like the way it goes. But Another Day Old by Eddie Dalton, Cheap Red Wine by Eddie Dalton, Rise Without Fear, you'll find that one in AI. That's the duet you were talking about. And Mikhail Bennett, You Were There, is another one. But there's a heap of them around. Go on Spotify, go on Google and just hunt them around. And there's a heap of songs there that are just what I call really cool mellow music. Just nice music to play. Going to the news, back after 2.
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1: In this update, Fire and Emergency has confirmed a number of people have been evacuated from a holiday park in Blenheim due to flooding. A camper said water was halfway up the cars and the caravans after the Opawa River north of Blenheim burst its banks. And more road closures in Marlborough as the rain continues to pour. The area down to North Canterbury is under a red heavy rain warning. NZTA says State Highway 63 is closed along the Wairau Valley from Renwick to St Arnold and between Howard Valley Road and Kawatiri Junction at State Highway 6. And it comes after closures on State Highway 1 from Ward to Waipara and State Highway 6 from Blenheim, McLaughlin Street to State Highway 1. More than 150 Kaikoura residents were also asked to evacuate and not return home overnight. Two men sent to jail for the murder of Red Fox Tavern's publican nearly 40 years ago have had their convictions overturned. In 2021, a jury found James Henry Wilson and Mark Joseph Hoggart guilty of killing Chris Bush during an armed robbery in 1987. Wilson has only now been named, with details revealed of his murder conviction for killing an ex-girlfriend in 1999. Alarm bells over domestic violence abusers' increasing use of cheap technology to track their victims. Frontline crisis workers warn easily accessible GPS trackers are being hidden in children's belongings, vehicles and other personal items. Phone mirroring software is also being used discreetly to keep tabs on victims' lives and communications. Eclipse Family Violence Services founder Debs Murray says it is a massive issue. And even items like cat feeder cameras and Bluetooth speakers are being used to spy. Two government-commissioned refurbished diesel tanks are now officially in use. The Northland Marsden Point storage will hold a maximum of 93 million litres of diesel. One shipment has already arrived and a second is expected this month. Channel Infrastructure Chief Executive Rob Buchanan says the larger tank is massive.
2: Tank 13 is what we call it. The diameter of that tank is so large you could fit the beehive inside it.
1: The media minister believes it is important to watch the moves made by Australia in its new deal with Microsoft. An agreement has been made between Microsoft and its co-pilot AI program and the media company Nine. It will see the tech giant pay to reference journalists' work from its masthead content, including the Sydney Morning Herald and the Financial Review. Paul Goldsmith says the first point of call for Kiwi businesses is to talk to each other.
3: One of the benefits is that we can learn from their approaches, watch how they go, see what works, and shamelessly borrow what works well.
1: In sport, Warriors coach Andrew Webster is applauding New Zealand's contribution to the NRL's new multi-billion dollar broadcast deal. The seven-year term starts in 2028 when the Papua New Guinea Chiefs will join the competition after the addition of the Perth Bears next year, with Sky TV retaining the rights on this side of the Tasman. Webster says it's great news.
4: I think it's a real praise for the game itself that people want to watch it. Huge TV deal. And I know New Zealand's going to have a big part to play in that as well. The game's spreading fast and I think everyone should be really proud of that.
1: A neighbouring rugby union is backing Wellington's decision to cancel this weekend's round of club competitions due to referee abuse. The local Volunteer Referees Association had withdrawn from their appointments this weekend after three alleged incidents grew the season's reported total to 19. Horowhenua Kapiti postponed around last year due to similar behaviour. Their chief executive, Corey Kennett, says conduct in the region has improved this year, with spectators keeping each other in check in fear of another postponement.
5: We just weren't going to accept that behaviour continuing without doing something. So we applaud the Wellington Referees Association and stand in solidarity with them and disappointed they've had to get to this point, but we totally understand why.
1: And that is news and sport. I'm Susie Nordquist. Can you see
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3: News Talk ZB Weather Watch 24/7. Northland, Auckland, Waikato, Coromandel and Bay of Plenty. Showers, some heavy and possibly thundery with hail. In Northland this morning. Gisborne and Hawke's Bay. Scattered showers, possibly heavy, turning to rain in the Hawke's Bay from this afternoon. Waitomo to Manawatu, including the central high country. Cloud increasing, rain developing from Taranaki southwards this morning. A late shower or two for Taupo and Tamaranui. Horowhenua to Wellington and Wairarapa. Rain heavy at times in the Wairarapa. Nelson, Marlborough and Canterbury. Periods of rain, heavy at times in Marlborough, clearing from Nelson early morning. Buller to Fiordland, mostly fine, but cloudy periods in Buller. Strong to gale southeasterlies in exposed places. Otago and Southland, rain developing this morning, with snow to 500 metres easing from the south later. Chatham Islands developing rain this morning, maybe heavy. And currently, the current extremes of temperatures in the country is... Waikawau Bay is holding the top temperature at 13 degrees. Mount Cook is now down to minus 2.6. It was minus 4.5 an hour ago. The windiest is Lyell Bay, still there with 37-kilometre-hour winds. And Ashburton now is getting hit with 6.6 millimetres of rain. 0800 80 1080 is the phone number. 9292 is the text number. Would love to hear from you after... this, we'll be talking to Peter and then look forward to calls and texts that are coming through. My name's Graham Mead. It is 2:07 in the morning on the 8th of July.

0: Yeah, cheap red wine. Just cool songs and a nice, relaxed, easy morning with Graham Mead here. It's News Talk ZB. Overnight talk, 0800 8010 89292. Between 2 and 3, what's on your mind? I know I do a lot of sport work out there, but yeah, if you want to throw in there, how did you rate Dave Rennie and the team's first crack? Are you watching any of the FIFA World Cup? There's so much sport going on around the place at the moment. Not sure where to watch. I should have been in Brisbane tomorrow night for the State of Origin, but I'm not. I'm here. My daughter rang up and said, I got tickets, Dad. You coming? Nope. Been there a couple of times. It's great. But yeah, look forward. Anything you've got, what's on your mind? We're going to start off, and we've got on the line. Good morning, Peter.
1: Good morning. Well, it's a bit like the reunion on that Kaikoura trip for what happened after the earthquake with the damage. Did you know that they were looking at a different route to some of the way to Kaikoura when they were rebuilding the highway?
0: Yeah, I think they looked at quite a number of different ways around to get there, but I think I think that they decided just to go back to where they were. There are a lot of repairs, a lot of tunnelling, a lot of changes. But, yeah, I think it's just the fact that off Tasmania there's a massive storm comes in and it lands on them and they get hammered.
1: Yeah, well, my understanding is they looked at a different route that wouldn't have gone past the Conway, because that Conway in flood is pretty massive with all the water runoff that gets.
0: Yeah, it's there's a lot of water arrives. And I suppose if you look at it, Peter, I remember growing up in the country at times where all the rivers around us used to flood and we used to have to go to school on a tractor. But that was just what was expected in winter. Being out in the sticks of it.
1: And then look at the train track, it seems sort of better designed, if you like, from a flooding point of view.
0: Yeah, I think they've made them tough. Rail. I think they've made them tougher and probably a little bit longer to last, which is great. But weather events just sometimes, yeah, they're violent and they arrive with ferocity or rain or all sorts of things. And again, our country is heavily populated, but it's populated, and as you populate things change in how water reacts when it hits the ground, where it runs and what it does.
1: It does indeed. Nature rules the world, and then you've got the Americans. I've never seen a president interfere with a FIFA or soccer game before. With respect to a red card.
0: Do you reckon he did, Peter?
1: Well, when you come out with the rules and then you change the rules that you said are rules, it's, you know, if you look at the US president, you know, international law doesn't really seem to exist. It seems to, going back to ancient times, I went to Jordan, and they talked about how when the pharaohs used to have chariot races, it didn't matter which position the chariot came for the pharaoh or the emperor or whatever it

0: was they always won regardless of the position, you know, in the race.
1: Well, that's not uncommon, is it? That's not uncommon. But Peter,
0: have we got that now?
1: You know, let's go back. Let's go back to some sport. So let's go back to in the past where there's been rugby players suspended for a game. There's been a midweek game play that they've attended to do their suspension so they could play for the other team on Saturday again. Now, that was quite common. That was very common amongst here and other countries as well. If somebody got suspended before a test match, there was quite often a midweek game to play if it was one game. Or assembled or done. I don't think it's new. I think this has just even got a hell of a profile that's been done. let's make it in the biggest sporting tournament in the world by probably one of the most profiling leaders in the world. That's a good fit.
0: Yes.
1: Not really.
0: And then if you look at, you know, I think there was a cartoon some time ago about Trump seeing a psychiatrist, and he said, "Oh, I'm negotiating with Iran." And the psychiatrist said, "Are they in the room with you now, or where are they? How are you talking to them?" It just seems that the Americans have totally lost their power. You know, certainly after World War II, they were a power, and now they're not. Basically, you know, with money, you can kidnap a leader of Venezuela.
1: But what you look at now, you wouldn't know what power and what money and what they've got, because they all talk each other up, and they all look. To be honest, they all took a good yarn. Let's be good. All leaders talk a good yarn. And they're the best thing since sliced bread and got control and all those sorts of things. And at times in those big elections, money or whatever's going on behind the scenes put you back in. But at the end of the day, if the public want to, they can vote you out just as fast as they vote you in. But to vote you out, you need somebody better to stand against you. And at the moment, if you've looked at what stood against Mr. Trump, there's not a hell of a lot of opposition.
0: No, well, it's called party. It doesn't matter which one you get. You know, Israel always seems to be a better priority than what the American infrastructure fund is, or the American people, or the lobbyists. You know, but those with power amazingly seem to be more ahead with those who've got the votes who don't even, you know, turn up. But, you know, if you're voting for the same thing,
1: it's such a system of voting, though. And I look at New Zealand voting. We should be compulsory to vote here. You should be made to vote like Australia. You want to say, you want to grizzle, you want to moan. Did you vote? No, go away. If you don't vote, you can't moan.
0: I heard someone running in council elections, and this, I think he was community board or councillor. Anyway, this person said, "No, I don't vote." And he said, "Oh, okay." And then he said, "Oh, there's a problem, blah, blah, blah." And he said, "Sorry, you told me you don't vote. I'm not going to speak to you." And he carried on chasing after this guy. But no, he said, "Don't vote. I'm not interested in speaking to you."
1: It's hard, because if you look at a council in New Zealand, most of them are running somewhere between 30 and 35% voter turnout. And then under the STV or FFP system, you can be elected with 2,000 votes out of a city of about 100,000 voters. So you're 2%. So 2% of the people like me. 98 didn't bother to vote or didn't like me.
0: Yes.
1: And that's I think it should be compulsory. Yeah, I've got a mandate or whatever it might be. But how do you fix that? And it's all around the country where we're not seeing what I'd call sometimes the right people getting to the top of some of these big countries.
0: Well, it's called the name you know and profile. And regardless of the profile of who it is, you know, "Oh, I know that person," or They've been in my living room. They've been on TV. They're on The Apprentice Show.

0: Yes, I've seen them before. Yeah. Yes.
1: It's a name association. It's a straight name association.
0: Profile.
1: And money. Money.
0: Yes. Yes. And if you spend enough, people will know who you're talking about. And if you look at the New Zealand system, if you're in power, you can sort of write some of the rules for the election. And if you want to change some of the rules, you might need 75% of the vote or something like that to change them. And absolute power corrupts absolutely. And when I went to Parliament, this political reporter, I don't know if he's still around, he said, here in Parliament's 99% bullshit, but it's the only way we know how to deliver 1% democracy. Which I thought was a good definition of democracy in New Zealand. But in the debating chamber, this was before TV, I went into the debating chamber in New Zealand Parliament. I was highly disappointed because everyone had obviously had too much to drink at lunchtime.
1: Half them asleep.
0: And I thought, my goodness, me. And you know, they looked at it and people... they had no cameras, so, you know, they didn't have to look the part. And then there was this phone call in Bellamy's pub, you know, you can get a free phone call and you can speak anywhere around New Zealand. You know, you didn't have cell phones in those days.
1: Yeah.
0: And, that was the ultimate thing. So it just really... but back then, you know, MPs were more approachable than what they are now. And I can remember Australian Prime Minister Paul Keating, when he was running to do the leadership, he says to his colleagues, I don't just want your support, I want your soul. And, you know, if a leader has their colleague's soul, he's not really a leader, he's an emperor.
1: A little bit of that. But
0: and that's what we...
1: I think, if you can, Peter, I think a lot of people who've gone into... politics or local government or those sorts of things, I'd say the majority go in for the right reasons and they're at the ground level. But then you find there's a swing into and you work into this thing called structure. And this is how it was done or this is how it should be done. And it's like nothing I've ever experienced before in business. Because it takes time to change the direction of the ship. And I'm quite impatient in business of, I see it, I want it done tomorrow. And it doesn't work like that. So it takes a bit of time to work through, but we're getting there. But it's hellishly rewarding, if I can say that, on the other side of things. Meet so many good people.
0: Yeah.
1: But, yeah.
0: Someone said that local bodies have about a half degree... availability on the rudder. Well, because the government, you know, has many rules. And if you look at the most things where we're going, you know, you look at the pension debate, and I saw a clip where I think it was a chief executive of ANZ talked about how, you know, it should be means tested. Now, here you have a bank and 98% of their money can be, you know, that's lended can be created. And I'm thinking, hello, does anyone think that model is the best model for New Zealand, where 98% of the money created is done by the private banks? And then, of course, the more money they create, you know, to help the housing boom, you know, the more debt people get. And I'm thinking, you know, they don't even talk about the private banking system, you know, the money they create. And it just absolutely amazes me that the journalists don't even talk about it.
1: Yeah, but
0: the education system has it in the corner of the room where, oh, yes, that's it. Now, the next chapter is. And you look at all the history of all the big bubbles. And I remember saying to one bank manager, regional manager, I said, what skill is in your job? The governor of the Reserve Bank sets the interest rate. You're too big to fail. And the taxpayer can rescue you, or, you know, the customers can be bailed in.
1: Perhaps,
0: you know, what skill is it in your

0: because it's a never-ending cycle for the people in the, and I call it middle below. And most of our country is in that middle below what I'd call income element. And they'll only ever rent for their whole life.
1: It's getting worse.
0: Yeah, it is, and it's getting harder. And I say, well, how do we change that? Can I suppose a lot of ideas, but yeah, it's very hard out there, and it's not just the youngsters either. It's people in their mid 40s, mid 50s, mid 60s who just go, hey, life's just stopped.
1: Mm.
0: And what are we doing?
1: And then the government's response. If you look at their budget, we're going to spend an extra $12 billion on defence. Now, what does $12 billion on defence extra do for us? We've got a defence force that just about has many more times the aircraft capacity than what, you know, Jetstar does, which helps keeps, you know, a bit of competition for Air New Zealand on some routes. You know, we're out of whack for how much we want to spend on our military at the expense of everything else, like not being able to get a good ferry, you know, upgrade and infrastructure, you know, between the two, Tweedledum and Tweedledee.
0: Peter, did they get it
1: absolutely
0: wrong?
1: Absolutely frightening.
0: If they're saying on defence, did they mean they might have spent it on the ferries or the roads or the water or the power? Maybe the defence was the wrong one. It could be the power and the water and the ferries. Do you think they might have misworded themselves? Maybe?
1: Yeah. I'm
0: being facetious.
1: And you look at what, you know, happened after, you know, World War II with the first Labor government. They, you know, increased the, you know, regional spending and, you know, state houses, infrastructure, roads, rail, forest, you know, that, you know, long-term, you know, provided a financial return. And, you know, keeping housing prices down for people, you know, people can hire someone who can afford to live in their town or whatever. And these days, you know, if you're a bank, you can just lobby things. And that's the interesting one, is what's the interest rate going to be? My view is that there's talk that the interest rates might go up. Well, of course, if they do, you know, the whole model of borrowing in New Zealand is saying, think the books are looking better. But, you know, whichever country it is, whether it's a city or a council or a government or someone's own thing, if you owe lots of money and the interest rates go up, that's less money you've got to spend each week. And it's less money for the budget for those organisations that is going on debt servicing.
0: Hey, look, Peter, I've really enjoyed this conversation with you this morning. Thank you. I've got to move on because there's a few other callers lined up behind you, but thank you for a really good conversation. I enjoyed it.
1: Okay.
0: And you have a neat morning, eh?
1: Keep paying your tax.
0: Sorry?
1: Keep paying your tax.
0: Oh, I'll swap you. You can have my tax bill. Thanks, Peter. Keep paying my tax. Got to play a quick ad break. Coming back, we're going to talk to James.
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2: Welcome back to News Talk ZB 231. Here's a... Thank you, Sarah. The Wall Street Journal was first published today in 1889. Probably the same year I was born sometimes, my grandkids would say. James, good morning.
3: Good morning, Graham.
2: Yeah, my grandkids probably call me
3: ancient. Can you hear me?
2: Yeah, I can indeed.
3: Well, that's what grandkids do, don't they?
2: Yeah, they do. They,
3: yes.
2: Can you,
3: Graham, I'm not too sure.
2: Can you turn your radio down in the background, James?
3: I don't have a radio.
2: It's feeding back. How are you listening to me?
3: Oh, sorry. How's that?
2: That's better. Brilliant. Look at that.
3: Oh, it's good. Oh, I had the speakerphone on. Sorry about that.
2: That's fine.
3: Great. Yes. Graham, too sure what the topic
2: whatever
3: is tonight. Does it matter?
2: Whatever you'd like to be. I haven't been on for a while, so the topic.
3: All right, all right.
2: So what have you got?
3: Graham, I just a little concerned what's happening in the Pacific Ocean in the last few days or two, and letting off. Missiles and stuff and things like that. And I didn't have it written down what I wanted to talk about, but I was a bit troubled by that, and that's a bit close to home, if you know what I mean. And I just feel like I wish we never fell out with the Americans way back in David Longy's day. You know, he said, oh, we don't want nukes here. But now we've got nobody to call upon if harm comes our way. We're a little Pacific island, and we've got, apart from Australia, but they've got their own battles to fight. I just wonder what's going to happen if it all turns to custard, Graham.
2: Well, I think countries have been lobbing things into the air and landing them in the sea for years. Sometimes we get told and sometimes we don't. And there's a bit of posturing goes on, as I was just talking to Peter about. Some of these big countries do posturing, and they do sort of flex, or we don't know who's in charge, or they want to be, or they think they should be. I suppose if you look at it, are we vulnerable? Yes, we are. But are we...
3: That's the word, Graham. Yes, yeah. That's what I was thinking. That's how I feel, yes.
2: But
3: yes.
2: Also, on the back of that vulnerability, the world sees us as one of the safest places if you're ever going to gallop off to. New Zealand's one of the places you'd gallop off to,
3: yeah,
2: because we're so far at the end of the world. We're not really that damned important.
3: Well, see, Graham, that's another thing, that our vulnerability, like some people like our vulnerability, and they go, I want a bit of that vulnerability, because they've outgrown their countries, you know what I mean, and they need a wee bit more flexibility, and they want to, you know, stretch their muscles just a little further. So why don't we just take it? We could do that, because who are we to argue the point? Because they've got more flexibility, more muscles, and more firepower than we have, and that's another. Yeah, but I'm just, you know, just, but, and we've been through these sort of. Your relations, your great great granddad or mine did.
2: Yep.
3: You know, they fought through World War I and World War II, and they went God defend New Zealand. You know, and that's a shame, because a lot of great men and women gave their lives to God defend New Zealand, and it'd be a shame to see those things, because the world is full of greed and need and want. Do you know what I mean?
2: Yeah.
3: And just something like that, Graham. I'm probably stretching it a bit, or am I?
2: I'm sort of with you a bit, James.

0: The thing is, if you look at it, if you're wanting something that you're going to put billions of dollars into trying to take, I don't think we're it. There's not enough of us or not enough here to justify a billion and billion and billion dollars worth of going in to take it over, because if whoever comes in, they'll upset some other partner, because we're seen to be quite neutral in a lot of the things we do, even though there's associations with all sorts of places. And for me, I've been around the world and different things, and I've looked at it and I said, you know, I really like it here. I know there's a lot of things that we don't like, but it's pretty damn safe.
1: Mm.
0: And in my lifetime and your lifetime,
1: thank you, Graham.
0: And you're in my lifetime, we're probably going to be quite safe, or our kids probably the same. Could things change in 50 years?
1: Yes.
0: Well, they probably will, but I won't be here to try and fix it. But things change every day. But I'm pretty comfortable we're safe here. I know there's some vulnerability, and somebody in China let something up into the air and it landed in the ocean, and it was a bit of posturing.
1: Posture
0: away, because they don't want to upset us, because they sell a lot of stuff to us too. What would Timu be without China and New Zealand?
1: Is it Fonterra, the milk company? They'd just go down the drain. But Graham, I'm going to thank you by thanking you for a wonderful radio station to tune in at night, and I like to hear other people ringing up with their comments and their concerns, and you've put my mind at ease, and you made me feel comfortable in my bed, because that's where I am. I'm just listening to you, and I'll be able to sleep a whole lot easier tonight.
0: Can I promise you one? Can I promise you one thing? The sun will come up in the morning.
1: Yeah.
0: The same will always come up in the morning. All right, James, thanks for your call. Take care.
1: Amen.
0: Bye-bye.
1: Yeah. Thank you, Graham, but good night.
0: To take a quick ad break. When we come back, got a couple of callers lined up. It's 2:38 in the morning. It is 0800 80 10 80 9292 is the text number. Yeah, give us a ring on anything. Love that call from James. Yeah, we are vulnerable, but I don't think we haven't got enough going on. Have we got a lot of mineral wealth? Some. Got paddocks, we can grow a few sheep and cows. Big enough to take up? Nah, I don't think so. But who knows? Stranger things could happen at sea.

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7: You're on News Talk ZB. We'll go to the phones. Good morning, Carl.
8: Very good morning.
7: How are we doing this morning?
8: Well, I'm still breathing. So, like you said, I'm waiting for the sun to rise. I've been an avid ZB listener for many years. I'm 3 years of the 60, so I'm not as old as some men out there. But I can go as far back as the old Bonina sewing machine ads and the Reisensteins bread ads and

0: broke my dentures. And I agree with James previously. It's good to have you on the air just to change, because sometimes I'll switch off because I don't know, the same host 7 days is just a bit too much for me. So I need a bit of a change. So I agree wholeheartedly. It's good to have you on the air. And Mr. Cameron Smith is a very good friend of mine in Palmerston North. And I've been without a phone for a while. And if he's awake, if you could pass my number on to him, because it shows up on your board there. And no, I've enjoyed some of the music because I've collected music over the years, and because of course progression, we don't hear them anymore, what they were listening to. I thoroughly enjoy Mike Hoskins in the morning, and I like the interviews with our police minister Mark Mitchell. I think he's a very wise, onto it man. And Heather Duplessis Allen, I always switch into Heather, and Kerry Woodham. Those are three people I really enjoy, and yourself. And I like what I've forgotten his name. He's in the evening. He's on every night.
1: Marcus.
0: I like that man because he brings up subjects and he incorporates things and five different things. So that's really good. But I was a bit shocked to hear Tim Roxburgh talk about brown-skinned people, and he's done that quite a few times. And that's a bit abusive, putting that over the air. I'm not brown-skinned myself, but to me that's a no-no. I'm sorry to say that. Because I had a friend who was with me, an Irish friend, and he said, that's just shocking. He can't talk like that. He incorporated that into his conversation about white families being himself and seeing lots of brown-skinned people. He's always had racist slurs. That's abusive and shocking.
1: Cal, I'm not sure he has, and I'll defend him. I've met him, and it's not something that I've seen from him, and it's not for me to judge or comment on any other person out there. And I think we take for what we see.
0: Well, that's all good, but I mean, he should keep his personal belongings at home and not advertise on the air. And I had a lady who telephoned me afterwards and said she found that quite abusive.
1: Yeah.
0: So anyway, that's just my personal advice. You can't talk like that as a broadcaster over the air. I'm sorry. And in parts of Australia, Queensland, talkback's been taken away because of those sentences.
1: Yeah,
0: and a lot of talkback was actually squashed in those parts. But anyway, getting on with it, I did see Jeffrey Sinclair in Onehunga. He was in a corporate cab with Felix Donnelly and Ewing Stevens.
1: Yeah.
0: And I don't know whether Father Felix Donnelly is still alive, but he was a good talkback host in his time. So was Jeffrey Sinclair. He covered a lot of the sports, as you know, on Radio Pacific, which is no longer. And as I said, some of those songs that you mentioned this morning are just primo. And there were other songs like Pack Up Your Troubles and Your Old Kit Bag. She'll Be Coming Around the Mountain When She Comes. And these were just songs that we generally listen to on the radio. And it's quite a shame that we don't hear them. But no, I tune into ZB every morning to Mike Hoskins. I just get a good wake-up feeling with that man. So,
1: yep.
0: Because it's early, so early in the morning, I've forgotten the man's name on in the evening. What's his name again, if you can remind me?
1: Marcus Lush.
0: Marcus Lush, yeah, he's excellent. I'm starting to enjoy Marcus Lush. He's starting to become a little bit more laid back, with his experience on the air. And as I said, he incorporates five subjects into one. Yeah. And that may not be important to someone else, but to someone it is. And you see, sometimes people find subjects and conversations a bit boring. But, when Marcus gets someone who telephones and says, I don't like that, well, Marcus isn't going to close his whole show down with 2 million.

0: and people listening, because one person doesn't like it. But when he goes on about that person, how they've abused him through a text, I wouldn't even mention that person. I wouldn't even give them their time if they don't like it. Well, they've got an on and off button, switch it off, easy. And he's, as I said, he's not going to close the show down for that one person, and he's got 2 million listeners. When people get abuse from different people out there as a talkback host, if George was alive, he wouldn't even give them time. He'd just keep on moving. Because, you know, that may not be important to him, but to someone out there, it may be. And radio's, you know, putting itself out there for a lot of people, not just for that guy who doesn't like it. And as George used to say, my friend who passed away at 96, he says, well, if you don't like it, you've got an on and off switch button.
1: Yeah.
0: You know?
1: Indeed. I've got to move on.
0: No, it's good to hear you, and thank you, Graham.
1: All right, mate.
0: All right. And
1: sorry, got to move on to some ads. 0800 80 1080 9292. Kia pai te po for Mark, which is have a great night. 0800 80 1080 9292.
2: 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It's aligned with a massive Rugby League Grand Final weekend in Sydney! And the best part?

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8: Yeah, with Newstalk ZB, it is 2:48. Yeah, Mark was a bit loud. Just peaked out a little bit, but that's right. I don't know whether it's stranger things have happened at sea is the best cliche to use in the circumstances, but take your point, the sun will come up in the morning. Fair call, George. Yeah, probably wasn't the right one given what landed in the sea, because strange things did happen at sea. But yeah, the sun will still come up. 0800 80 1080 9292. Coming up to 3 o'clock, it's 10 to 3 in the morning. Anything you'd like to talk about? What have you been up to in the last couple of months since I've been on air? How are things down south? I know it's getting pretty cold. Mount Cook's still at -2, -3 degrees. Is it snowing down there? What's happening in the world? We'll take the last ad break before the news, and there's a couple of calls coming in. Don't hang up, and I'll grab those, and we'll bring you to air straight after the break.
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5: Your News Talk ZB at 2:51 in the morning. We'll go straight to the phones. Good morning, Arthur.
6: Hey, morning, mate. How are you going?
5: I'm great. How are you doing?
6: Oh, pretty good, man. There's a lot of good comments and everyone calling in and giving you props for it. Yeah, I find your points are really interesting.
5: Yeah,
6: it's way, yeah.
5: I don't get to do many overnights, but it's great. I love it. It's lots of neat people out there in the world.
6: I'll come back anyway.
5: What would you like to talk about, sir?
6: Watching the news yesterday, and it's a bit interesting with the sports and all that stuff.
5: Yep.
6: I just couldn't believe how the President of America could go and overrule some of the rules in the World Cup soccer. I find it really unfair, to be honest. But anyway, that's part of the sports. But I believe politics shouldn't be involved with the sports and that stuff. It just kills the whole game and the competition.
5: Yeah, I think they got their just desserts today from Belgium. Just saying.
6: Yeah, well, that's it was pretty good when they're even winning. Doesn't make any difference. But what do you reckon of our All Blacks team? You know,
5: I have a lot of time for Dave Rennie. I've known him for a number of years from when he was here at the Chiefs, and because I commentate rugby down here, I really like him. He's straight up. He's no nonsense. He has a plan, and I think he expects a lot from the playing group, and he also makes sure that playing group expect a lot from each other. I've seen Dave line up at buses and be the first man to start unloading bags and the last man unloading them up. So he's not afraid to be part of the team, but I respect him 100% as a hell of a good coach and reader of people. What are your thoughts?
6: I think it's pretty good, to be honest. I like these tough games. The World Cup coming up soon, more challenges and more tough games like these for the All Blacks. I find it every time we have a good clean sweep and big score margins, we come to the main game, the World Cup, I don't know, we are the joker, we just not perform well. Too many easy games, but hopefully we'll do well in that's all about it. I want to talk about not too much, not too bad. Special thoughts and prayers to those people out in the South Island that are getting hit hard with the weather and all that stuff. I hope they're all doing well and keep warm. And everyone tonight, have a good night.
5: I'm with you on that. It's tough when things aren't going right, and it's even tougher when it's the middle of the night and you don't know what's coming out the sky and what's going on. So. Yeah, it really is one of those ones where you go, what do you do?
6: Yeah.
5: You just got to hope and pray that they come out in the morning and things are going
6: that's
5: okay.
6: Right.
5: Things are going okay.
6: Yeah.
5: But,
6: there's a lot of issues out there, but my thoughts and prayers to those fellas out there doing it something. I think you've got to keep going. Hope
5: you do
6: great.
5: You're on it.
6: That's all for me, Dave. And have a good night, Aiden. I'll keep listening and...
5: Yeah,
6: that's us, up
5: the All Blacks. And up the All Blacks, and is that where you say, kia pai te pō, which is have a good night?
6: Thank you,
5: 2:55. And it's 3 minutes to three. What would you like to bring up after three? We talked a little bit earlier about families supporting their children into university, into jobs, financially and those sorts of things, which is a huge thing now because it's a massive cost, but also on the back of it, a lot of our students are scholarshiping around the world to major universities to study, not only with their intellect and what they come back with, but also lining those up with their ability in sports and different things. A number of athletes we know

They're going over there doing double degrees and on a full scholarship. And a lot of them are staying back here, are staying at home and doing the same sort of study and different things like law and accounting and trying to do other things as well. So you as a parent or a grandparent, have you helped out or still help out or are helping out siblings, children, grandchildren, those sorts of things? And in what way? Is it a lot of that going on? Is it a lot of them having to take loans that they pay off for a long time? Because I noticed there was a couple of, I think it was doctors, yeah, that came back to New Zealand and they had some major loans outstanding that they got nabbed for and had to pay. So we know there's a cost to study and a lot of kids work and a lot of them work their way through that. Are your family some of those? I'd like to know, like to talk about that if you'd like to. Kerry Woodham has nailed this thing on toll roads. If we even paid a small toll for a lot of the roads going north to south, we could be not subsidising, but it's the people that use them a lot, putting a little bit of money, even if it was a dollar a road, dollar a drive, it would start to add up and that would relieve some of the stress on a lot of the costs. Text has come in. Hi, Graham. No Tim tonight. No, he's holiday, I think. Stop talking sports. We have politics. Get it all the time. We'll hear sports on the weekend. That's enough. We don't need it here on weeknight as well. It's more about talkback. If people want to have a yarn with it, that's fine. If you want to have a yarn about something else, by all means, ring in and we can fit that in there. But yeah, we're going to talk to you after 8. It's 0800, after 3. It's 0800 8010 80 9292. My name's Graham Mead. Look forward to hearing you after the break.

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5: Mike Hosking, Heather Duplessis-Allen, Matt Heath, Tyler Adams. 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
6: In this update, more evacuations underway in Kaikoura. The District Council says emergency services were door-knocking residents in the Hawthorne Road and Gillings Lane areas due to rising water levels. North Canterbury and Marlborough are under a red heavy rain warning until this morning. Emily Ansell reports.
7: About 150 Kaikoura households were told to evacuate earlier after the Kōwhai River burst its banks, triggering a state of emergency. Upper Red Swamp residents were also told to leave. Those needing

0: welfare support or emergency accommodation can go to the Kaikoura Memorial Hall.
1: Federated Farmers is challenging the Green Party's crackdown on nitrate levels in freshwater. If elected, the party is promising stronger national standards for freshwater, more robust rules for wastewater discharges, and the phasing out of synthetic nitrogen fertiliser. Federated Farmers West Coast President Simon Cameron says there have been issues in the past, but the industry has come a long way.
2: What do they want us to do? Because by phasing it out, you're going to reduce what this country can produce by at least 25%. We're an export nation down the bottom of the South Pacific. What are you going to do for an income to the country?
1: A push for change as animals continue to die through the research, testing and teaching system. MPI figures reveal more than half of the animals used last year died, totaling more than 181,000 deaths. Almost 100,000 of those were killed during or for research, or more than 80,000 were bred for research but never used, and then killed as excess. Tara Jackson from Beyond Animal Research says it's been an issue for more than a decade.
3: The key point remains that the trend isn't really changing and that we're still using far too many animals in harmful ways.
1: Police are searching for a 22-year-old who was last seen in Dargaville a week ago and are asking locals to check sheds and backyards in case he's taken shelter. Saxon Steadman is believed to be wearing a black sweatshirt, pants and red shoes. New Zealand is being urged to learn from Australia in a bid to boost trades training. Skills Group is hosting a forum looking at the policies that could be applied here. The government has doubled Trades Academy places and Labor says it will expand the apprenticeship boost. Consulting head Josh Williams says employers need support to take on apprentices.
4: In Australia, the research would suggest employers just won't engage unless those financial incentives are there. And they are absorbing the costs of that training and investing in that new productive and skilled person.
1: ACT says it wasn't happy to hear rumours a planned under 16 social media ban could include barring the use of virtual private networks. The Post is reporting the government's looking at restricting VPNs, which it denies. ACT leader David Seymour says he'd never agree.
5: Not only do I use VPNs, I've been advised by the government to use them for privacy reasons when travelling overseas. I think it's actually important government and business use tools like that to protect their privacy.
1: In sport, has a second NRL team in New Zealand edged closer to reality after the NRL's new multi-billion dollar broadcast deal. The Australian Rugby League Commission has signed a new seven-year TV rights deal with its existing partners on both sides of the Tasman, including Sky TV, starting in 2028. The NRL wants to increase to 20 teams during that period, with Christchurch considered a candidate for an expansion licence. Sky TV boss Sophie Maloney has been asked what the new deal means.
6: That's definitely one for the commission. That wasn't determinative of our value. We've valued it up based on what we've got, and we do love our Warriors.
1: The Wallabies will be forced into a change at first five for Saturday's test against France and Brisbane. Carter Gordon has been ruled out with a calf injury, suffered in the latter stages of Australia's loss to Ireland. Ben Donaldson looms as the likely replacement. And that is news and sport. I'm Susie Nordquist.
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1: News Talk ZB, Weather Watch, the short forecast. Northland, Auckland, Waikato, Coromandel and Bay of Plenty. Showers, some heavy and possibly thundery with hail. Across Northland this morning. Gisborne and Hawke's Bay. Scattered showers, possibly heavy turning to rain in the Hawke's Bay from this afternoon. Waitomo to Manawatu, including central high country. Cloud increasing, rain developing from Taranaki southwards this morning. A late shower or two for Taupo and Tamaranui. Hauruwhenua to Wellington and Wairarapa. Rain heavy at times in Wairarapa. Nelson, Marlborough and Canterbury. Periods of rain heavy at times in Marlborough, clearing from Nelson early morning. Buller to Fiordland. Mostly fine, but cloudy periods in Buller. Strong to gale southeasterlies in exposed places. Otago and Southland. Rain developing this morning with snow to 500 metres, easing from the south later. Chatham Islands. Rain developing this morning. Maybe heavy. Oh, it's still going on about those most wonderful parwa fritters that came from the Chathams from my neighbour. Oh, wow. Exceptional. That was exceptional. Temperatures, the highest Waikawau Bay at 13 degrees, the lowest Mount Cook at minus 1.7, getting slightly warmer there. Lyell Bay in Wellington, 35 kilometre an hour winds, and Picton now, 6 mil of rain. Time is 3:07. Nice to have you along. You're with Graham Mead on News Talk ZB. Lines are free, 0800 80 1080 9292. Had a caller on just before that questioned Tim. It's not going to happen again because I just have made a decision. We won't take those calls from that person. Don't fit, doesn't sit, and yeah, probably should have hit a button. But again, haven't been around for a while. Learn tonight.

0: It's 3:11 on the 8th of July, Wednesday morning. He's a good local bloke, this one is too. Morning, Calvin.
1: Very good morning to you, Minty. I've been listening to your program for most of the morning, and I was thinking about 2:45 you had Mark ring you up, gave you a good drilling, and he didn't mention anything about his little dog that he used to have. I don't know if he's still got it or not. He was living down in Wellington for a while. I think he's been here, there, and everywhere. But he mentioned he didn't like old Tim Roxburgh mentioning brown skin people.
0: Well,
1: my goodness,
0: we're not
1: Tim is a follower of Jesus of Nazareth, and Jesus was brown skinned.
0: Yeah, well, a little bit of clarity to that. They were talking about Samoan children in church, and somebody mentioned that they're all brown skinned, which would probably be right if you're in Samoa.
1: Yes.
0: And it's a bit like being
1: where
0: we are. So slightly out of content, so I don't know if we'll hear from him again on my show, but that's where we are.
1: No. Well, he used to be fairly regular, but I haven't heard him for a long, long time.
0: So what's happening in the world?
1: What was the other thing I was going to...
0: What's happening in the world of Kelvin? You know, Magic Netball finished better than they started.
1: Waikato Bay and Plenty Magic were... a dead loss last year, and they were a dead loss this year, unfortunately. But, of course, you can only play as good as the players you've got in your team. And if all the other teams have got a lot of... my mind's gone blank. A lot of silver ferns in it, well, you can't do much, can you?
0: Yeah, look, it's
1: just the way it is.
0: It's the way it is, so... What else is happening in your world, Mr. Kelvin? Andrew, what's going on?
1: Well, my world, I'm still listening on the radio to a lot of people going crook about about Russia in particular, and then recently China. Excuse me, but what people got to remember is that World War One, China and Russia were on our side. USA arrived 2 years after the start of it. And World War II, the big one, Russia and China were on our side. And once again, the USA arrived 2 years after the start of it. So some people get all upset about Russia and China. I'm quite relaxed about it all. I don't like the idea of what Russia's doing against Ukraine, but that's the way it is over there. That's why a lot of our ancestors, mine in particular, came from Scotland, arrived here 10th of October 1842, to get away from all that European crap, which is just continues, isn't it? I can't understand it.
0: Yeah, mine came from Bohemia.
1: Can't understand it.
0: If you want to go there, that's fairly central eastern, isn't it? In Bohemia.
1: Would be the worst place to be, wouldn't it?
0: Yeah, it's over there, and they came back out here and arrived in Puhoi. And so that's where one lineage from my line came from. I love going up to Puhoi and wandering around up there.
1: I've never been out of New Zealand, but I enjoy the TV programs, the travel ones, and there's a couple of chefs or cooks who go hither and thither around Europe and other places and do a very small part of cooking in their program.
0: Is that those three clowns that go together? Yeah, there's the English cook, the French
1: two
0: one.
1: Going and, around New Zealand.
0: Are they? Oh, yes.
1: Yeah, and the Irishman.
0: Yes.
1: They're okay, yeah. I'm not interested in watching those TV programs, cooking programs, where it's a competition and it shows them running back and forwards around the kitchen. That's just absolute madness. Shouldn't be allowing that on TV.
0: Will you be nicking up, Calvin? Will you be nicking up to Auckland to go

0: at one of the Michelin star restaurants?
1: No.
0: No. Why not?
1: Unless you give me a lift there. Well, my old motor car is still in better condition than me, but I couldn't be bothered driving. Too many other lunatics on the road nowadays, aren't there?
0: No.
1: Now, I was going to test your memory.
0: Yes.
1: With netball.
0: Uh-oh.
1: Do you remember decades and decades ago, there was 10 top-grade New Zealand franchises. There was the Force, Diamonds, Comets, Wildcats, which was like it. The Force was North Harbour, Diamonds was Auckland, Comets was sort of South Auckland or Pukekohe area. The Wildcats were Waikato.
0: Yeah.
1: And the Magic was from Tauranga.
0: Yeah.
1: Yeah, and the Flyers were from Taranaki.
0: Yeah.
1: The Shakers were Wellington. Yep. Flames were Christchurch. Rebels were Dunedin. And the Sting was down Southland in Invercargill. And then that had only been going about 1 year or 2 years at the most, I think, and they decided to cut the list of 10 down to 8. So they got rid of the Comets, and they got rid of Waikato Wildcats, and the Wildcats joined up with the Bay of Plenty Magic, so it was the Waikato Bay of Plenty Magic.
0: It was all about
1: funding. So the magic name came from Tauranga, and for a little while the headquarters of the Magic was in Tauranga. It's only in the last couple of years it's moved to Hamilton.
0: It's all about money,
1: and
0: Calvin.
1: Then the best competition in the netball was when they cut that 8 down to 5: Mystics, Magic, Pulse, Tactics, and Steel, and they had the 5 Aussie teams and 5 New Zealand teams competing every year. That used to be fantastic, absolutely fantastic.
0: It was
1: because you'd see. You'd see in Hamilton here the top-rate Aussie teams arriving and competing.
0: Well, that was cool.
1: Australia.
0: It came back to funding. It just wasn't viable. It just wasn't financially viable. And at the moment, netball's even more struggling here. It's many sports, and not only sports, but many things.
1: Before,
0: it's not financially viable.
1: Yeah, but before they had the present ANZ, it's had different names over the recent years: ANZ Premiership, ANZ Championship, and a couple of other different names. But before all those sort of things started, that big list what I gave you originally, before they came into being, the New Zealand annual netball competition was the top clubs. And the local Hamilton club, Vedettes, Hamilton, their colour was green, Vedettes, they won it about 3 years in a row, I think.
0: Yeah, they did. But
1: they used to have it out of
0: Mystery Creek.
1: They had it out of Mystery Creek, and they had the 3 courts set up indoors. I used to go and watch those. Very, very good, too.
0: Well, the thing is, though, the world's changed in the fact that when everybody played rugby, netball, those sorts of things, they did it for free, they did it for clubs, and you played for the All Blacks for nothing. And it's changed now into a place where to play sport at that level, you can no longer work in a job full-time and try play sport full-time. So what's happened is people need to be paid and costs need to be covered and all those sorts of things. TV are paying for TV rights. So what it's done is it's put a heck of a lot of pressure on a lot of sports in New Zealand, and they're struggling because of not enough finance and too much pressure. And that's not
1: I saw an interesting letter to the editor in the Waikato Times about a week ago or more, and he had written in there about the fact that the Claudens Event Centre costs the City Council, I can't remember the millions, it was 4 million or could have been 8 million. And then it said that the what I call Rugby Park, the stadium there, costs, I don't know how many millions, 12 million or 16 million, costs that to the council. But he mentioned that we're all led to believe the good news about it all is that all of those games, the money it brings into the city, into the businesses. So this chap's point of view, and I agree with him, actually. He said if there's so much money coming into the businesses in the city, they should, as it were, be paying for the ongoing costs involved with the event centre and the rugby stadium, whereas in reality, it's the ratepayers who are paying for it.
0: I don't Kelvin,
1: and
0: I
1: that's
0: don't
1: the
0: think
1: wrong I, part of it.
0: I don't.

0: think there's a stadium in New Zealand that returns on investment, makes profit. Dunedin doesn't now. They've got.
1: So what? Why should the ratepayers be paying for it all though?
0: What's
1: so much money being brought into the city?
0: It's a thing that the ratepayers own.
1: Yes.
0: So the council. Yeah.
1: Well,
0: the
1: maybe they could close them up and sell off the land.
0: Yeah, they could, but I don't think that's going to happen either. I think
1: they won't.
0: We could take that. That would be the end of your netball in Hamilton, Calvin. Just be careful what you wish for.
1: Yes, but also your profile in the city is coming up well because in the last fortnight I've seen your name twice in the Waikato Times.
0: Oh, that's a worry. Stop it. It's not going to keep going.
1: No, that was all good. It wasn't on the crime page. Yeah. And that in itself, the crime page in the Waikato Times in the last few months is excellent because it's reintroduced what we used to see decades ago, years ago.
0: Yes. There's things changing.
1: The crime page in the newspaper.
0: But you've got to read the sports page in the Herald, Waikato Herald, because that's got all the good sporting stories I've been writing in there. Personal interest.
1: Well, I'm the same as now. Who was the chap who did the sports Saturday and Sunday for 6 hours? Murray Deeker.
0: Yeah.
1: I'm like him. When I get the newspaper, I walk out to my letterbox, because you've been down my driveway, halfway down when I come out to clear my letterbox. I'm like him. I start reading my newspaper from the back page, because that's where all the sports is. And then you come to the old public notices, which is the Hatch, Match and Dispatch. And then you get into the world news, and then the local news is near the front.
0: That might explain a few
1: things. One thing I don't
0: like
1: about what I don't like about the Waikato Times, and I went to see them in the London Street office, which is a hard little office to find too, and you can't get in the front door because everything's all locked up. But I went in to see them. The last month or more now, they don't have any weather at all in the newspaper. And I used to enjoy reading because it'd give you 2 or 3 days ahead and the sunrise and everything else, bits and pieces, the tides and all that. But years ago, what I call ordinary newspapers, even on their front page, they'd have a little thing about the weather. And it'll have weather, rain and clearing, or it might have cloudy and fine, you know, just a very extremely brief.
0: Yeah.
1: Thing about the weather, but the Waikato Times doesn't even do that. There's nothing. So I got to pay particular attention to the TV and, in particular, really, the News Talk ZB when they do their weather forecast. They start off with Raglan, then the tides and all of that carry on, and then they do the Hamilton Waikato.
0: You know how I do it, Calvin?
1: It's good to hear you back on.
0: You know how I fix the weather?
1: Yeah, you back again.
0: Yeah, I got a couple of nights tonight, tomorrow night, and three next week. But I do my weather. I walk outside, I look up. If my eyes get wet or my face gets wet, it's raining. If I get sunburnt, it's sunny. And if it's not too hot and it's cloudy there, I'm pretty safe.
1: So what's the weather been like yesterday in Hamilton? I know you call it today, but it was actually yesterday.
0: Well, yesterday it was a bit rainy, but yesterday afternoon at about 3 o'clock, I went for my walk and walked for an hour and a half around the streets of Dinsdale. And the day before, it was nice and fine.
1: It was a bit of a chilly breeze, wasn't it? Chilly breeze.
0: Yeah, it was a bit. It was a bit. And then the day before, it was reasonably fine. And a couple of days last week.
1: So you're on again tonight, are you? You're on again tonight and the next night as well.
0: I go midnight tonight and then...
1: Or the morning.
0: And then I'm back again on midnight on Monday morning. 1 o'clock Monday morning after the Nutters Club.
1: And then a couple of times next week.
0: Have
1: you got Friday planned? Is it this Friday, Matariki?
0: It is indeed. This Friday is Matariki. Come down to the Hamilton Lake and join us. It's going to be a great afternoon down there.
1: I never realised until the other night and I quickly counted the stars. On the TV, there's nine stars, isn't there?
0: There's nine now. There were seven, and they've now nine. And I think if I go back, the rugby sevens girls called themselves the Seven Sisters for a while, and I think there was some tie to that, but I'd need to do a bit more digging. But anyway, I'm

0: missed at the beginning. It was Mikhail Bennett, and it was You Were There, if you want to hunt around that one. The other ones I've played tonight are Rise Without Fear, Cheap Red Wine, and Another Day Old. I've got one more to find in there. Some of there's no in between. I might have to do two. But give us a call, 0800 80 1080. Anything you want to talk about. Let me know how things are going in the South Island. How's the weather down there? Is it snowing where you are? We've had some terrible, not terrible frosts, some really heavy frosts in the Waikato over the last week. What are you doing this weekend for Marariki, which is a pretty cool sort of thing to do. Lots of celebrations going on, so be part of that. It is 3:27 in the morning, 0800 80 1080. Give us a call. Taking your calls now. There's a couple of spare lines in there, text as well. Hey, Minty, are you predicting any changes in the AB's team? Cheers, Gary. I hope not. I hope Dave gives them that same team another run just to see how they go. I know against an Italy side, but I hope not. There may be a couple of changes on the bench, but I hope he puts the same team back out there to say, hey, away you go, do it again.
1: Have your say, whatever time of the night.

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5: Yeah, with Newstalk ZB, the time is 3:29, and to the phones we go. Good morning, Christy.
6: Hey, Mindy, how are you?
5: I'm great, and how are you doing?
6: Yeah, not too bad, not too bad. I have a thought on my mind, though, that I want to share, and I'm really interested to hear yours and other people's thoughts. I have been overseas for 25 years, and I've come back to New Zealand, I've made a home, but this is my first matariki.
5: Yeah.
6: And I've done the research. I've found out what it means, all of this, and I've been like, wow, this is so exciting. Our Indigenous people have, I mean, I'm just a white woman. Right, but I'm like, our Indigenous people have this beautiful celebration. But in my semi-rural community, the events are lacking.
5: Yes.
6: It's like, oh, okay, on Friday there's a market with food trucks. But from what I've investigated about Matariki, it actually has massive spiritual meaning.
5: Correct.
6: So I'm just a little bit confused, you know. Like, I attended a Chinese New Year celebration, and the name escapes me, but the beautiful Indian celebration of colour, I'm actually quite shocked on how such a beautiful time of year for our Indigenous people seems

0: seems not to be one of the most celebrated days. I don't know.
1: It's
0: Am
1: coming.
0: I right or wrong? I've been away. I don't know what's going on.
1: Can I tell you what's happening in Hamilton this week from Thursday? Because it's a multi...
0: Oh, my God, tell me all about it.
1: Right, Thursday at 6 a.m. at WinTech, there's a Matariki Karakia. And Friday the 10th at 6 a.m., mm-hmm. there's a Karakia at Glenview Community Centre. There's also one at the Fairfield Project on Matariki Fairfield College. Then on Friday the 10th at 11 a.m., there's Matariki Story Time. And on Friday the 10th, 3 p.m., there's the Matariki at Innes Common, which is for all public and also a celebration. Then on the 11th, Saturday, there's the Boone Walking Art Tour around the Central Library of all the art that's on the walls around Hamilton. Then there's also another Matariki effort out at Whatawhata. And then at night, there's a fitty showcase at one of the youth centres in town. And that's about half of them that are going on.
0: Oh, my goodness. And you're in Hamilton, right?
1: Yeah.
0: Or you're talking about Hamilton.
1: That's just Hamilton. I'm in Hamilton. So are, that's what's happening here.
0: Yeah.
1: And there's more than that,
0: wow.
1: too.
0: Wow.
1: Like, pretty cool.
0: That's so... And I mean, I lived in Melbourne for near 25 years, which is, I think, was top two or three most multicultural countries in the world.
1: Yeah.
0: Right? So I'm so used to every culture being celebrated, honoured and stuff. And I've been looking on Facebook and waiting for my town to tell me what events are happening. And, yeah, it's like, oh, okay. So
1: there will be
0: And it's weird because, you know, I've spoken to friends. Well, I'm reevaluating the friendships because they're like, oh, I don't even want to know about it. Like, it's literally a nothing holiday. And I'm like, what are you talking about? This is our Indigenous people's New Year.
1: Yep. And
0: it's about visiting people from the past. It's about looking at the present, and it's about making plans for the future. How can that not be something amazing to be involved in?
1: It is. Every celebration of every culture is something amazing. What I'd suggest to do is, down where you are, is I would ring a couple of the local marae, and say, what are you doing for your celebration? And I can't find anything. I've come back from overseas.
0: On Thursday at 5:45, there is a marae that I am going to.
1: Brilliant.
0: Doing like karakia and then acknowledgement of the people that we have lost, you know, which is part of Matariki.
1: Yes.
0: I don't know. Maybe my algorithm is a bad place, but
1: no.
0: I just see a lot of people not wanting to even understand. They're just like, oh, it's a day off, yeah, whatever. You know, my business owner friends are like, oh, it's just another day. I have to pay people to not work. And but, I don't know. Like when I lived in Melbourne, I was down for every tradition. I had Greek neighbours, Italian neighbours, Vietnamese, Chinese, Lebanese, like, and we just, well, it was just one constant.
1: You got on with it, eh?
0: Because it seems like every week there's something to do.
1: You got on with it, and you got on with living. And, yeah, look, I think I'm quite impressed with what's going on here in town, and it is quite
0: sounds
1: significant.
0: Like you guys have actually got a full celebration.
1: Yeah, big night.
0: That is open to all. Everyone's going to feel comfortable there. I mean, my gorgeous mum is 80 years old, but she just wants to be invited. Like, that's her whole fucking... Oh, shit, sorry, I swore. That's her whole outlook on life, is I'm just happy to be invited. And she goes everywhere. And I don't know. I'm just really sad for my community that.
1: Well, you know what you could be? You could be the driver with the council to get things going. If enough people say, hey, we want to do stuff and be involved, things will happen. And I would be talking to my council and saying, hey, what's going on? Or is there somewhere closer by I can drive to? Because you're not too far away from quite a few places. Maybe up to Palmy, maybe down to Wellington, maybe across to Whanganui, somewhere in there. There's heaps and heaps of places that will be doing something. It's just a matter of digging around.

0: around on the internet and find it.
1: Yeah.
0: Because I think it's really
1: neat. I mean, we have a massive refugee community, an enormous, beautiful Colombian community.
0: Yeah.
1: And I've so loved practicing my Spanish on them. God bless them for not laughing at me. But, and, you know, also an incredible Indian community in our town. And it's just like, hang on, we're like, I'm quite sure as a migrant, refugee, whatever you want to say, that when you move to a new country, you want to, like, sink into their, like, special days. You want to party, you want to have a good time, you want to do whatever dances. I don't know.
0: Yeah,
1: I'm just really disappointed. This is my first year back in New Zealand in 25 years, and I'm just like, oh my goodness.
0: Well, I want you to I want you to ring me back next week when I'm on Tuesday, Wednesday mornings, and tell me what you found this weekend to go to. How's that? There's your challenge. Go find.
1: Market.
0: Go find some Matariki celebrations.
1: All right. Challenge accepted, young man.
0: And young man. I haven't been called that in a long time. You're about 40 years too late for that. It's all right. Christy, what a neat call.
1: Oh, sweetheart, you have no idea how old I am. But, you know, God bless you. Okay, I'm going to call you back next Tuesday and be like, right. Oh, sorry, we're Wednesday now.
0: You'll hear me
1: be
0: like, and right, say, okay,
1: this is what I found and this is what's happening.
0: Brilliant. How good, because that's called enveloping and involving yourself in the cultures of this country. And there's about 170 different from the, I think 174, because I do the celebrations up here in council when people get citizenship, and I think 174 different countries represented here. So there's a whole lot. You could have 174.
1: That's amazing. That gives you so beautiful.
0: That gives you something to go to every day.
1: My late husband is from the Tron, so I have tronned out. He used to take me there. Oh, God bless you. I love the fact that there's so much exciting shit happening in Hamilton.
0: So do I. Christy, I'll hear from you next week. Take care. Great call. Thank you.
1: You too. Bye.
0: Great call. Rotorua has the Matariki Festival of Drones Thursday, Friday, Saturday with hungry food. Yeah, there's lots of things going on. We got to take an ad break. It's 20 to 4.
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0: 3:40 in the morning, and there's a few things just popping in on the text line. Rotorua has the Matariki Festival of the Drones Thursday, Friday, Saturday night with hungry food. Oh, you won me over on the food straight away. There's lots of things going around. If there are things going around your city, your region, love to know about them, because They promote.

0: love to promote them because there's some neat things going on. And, yeah, it's a whole lot of getting together of all cultures, all communities. A bit of a catch-up. Hi, Minty. Thanks for your thought on this week's ABs team. I hope I'm correct. Who are the third best ABs for hooker and locks? I think we're a bit weak. Well, an open side. 9 and 10. Oh, geez, just about the whole team, Gary. Our two locks, the best ones are out, Fabian Holland and Tupu Vai. Holland's out with a knee injury, Tupu Vai with a concussion. He'll be back. Hookers, you've got three good ones in Amoa, Takiaho and Taylor. I'd start either of them anytime. Open side flanker, Jacobson really put himself out there and he played very well. I think they've got to give him another go. 8, again, same thing, running Artie there. 9, Cam Roygaard, that currently is winning run of the best in the world. 10, McKenzie and Love suit it for me, and Love and McKenzie at 10 and 15. Other than that, I won't change much. There you go, there's my thoughts. Not on the run. Anyway, oh, excuse me, to the phones. Good morning, Chris.
1: Good morning. I would like the general public to know that Labor hid quite a few things under COVID away from the general public, like the true facts of the unemployment and a few other things. I was horrified to see what I read.
0: When did you read this, Chris?
1: My friend showed me on the internet. She read it to me. I didn't believe it till I saw it. And Chris Hipkins was a part of that. And as Chris Hipkins says, he will do anything to be voted back into power.
0: I think, to be honest, Chris, I think this year COVID did a lot of things to our country that was tough on it. We survived it. We've come out the other side. And the economy is starting to come back. Can we change what happened 5 or 6 or 7 years ago? I don't think we can. We can't go back.
1: Why hide things from the general public? That means you're not an honest politician, and Chris Hipkins was a part of that.
0: Yeah, I think there are a lot of things in that time hidden from a whole lot of people for one reason or another. I don't know what it was. I wish I did. We all struggled through it as communities, and it comes out the other side, and there's a lot of finger-pointing and a lot of different things going on. And who do you believe? I don't know. I really don't know because you look at it and say, is it right, is it wrong? I don't honestly know. I wish I did, but...
1: And if you've got Friday off, I hope you have a bonza day.
0: Sorry?
1: If you've got Friday off, I hope you have a bonza day.
0: Yeah, I am.
1: A lovely day.
0: I hope so too because, you know, I think the neat thing about what we've got at the moment is cup half full, cup half empty, and sometimes the cup is half empty and it's a good thing to look at it that way. Sometimes it's half full and it's a good way to look at it that too. But, yeah, you're right. We're coming into an election. Well, we're going to hear what we always hear. What do we always hear the election year? Every party promises the world and it's going to happen in 4 years' time or 3 years' time or 2 years' time. How about we stop the promises at times and just do some stuff? Be nice if they just
1: like
0: did some stuff,
1: children.
0: Yes, they are.
1: Yep.
0: Sometimes it's like
1: anyway,
0: a kiddie show.
1: I hope you have a long weekend and I hope you enjoy yourself with your family.
0: Oh, well, my family is, my wife's on holiday at the moment. She's babysitting our children's children. So I'm batching, which I'm quite enjoying, to be honest. I'm quite enjoying this rest thing. There's no pressure on me. Oh. And I suppose I'll better do some washing before she comes home because I'm sort of piled it up. Which might mean a quick wash and off to the laundromat to get it dry, folded and put away before she gets home and goes, oh dear, you've done all the washing. That's nice.
1: I'll tell you a joke about washing. This wife got married and she said to her husband, you've got 3 places to put your washing. And he took off his clothes and he

0: left them down on the floor. So she kicked them under the bed. And after a little while, he said, "Dear, I've got no clean socks or underwear." She said, "Well, it's funny, there was none in the laundry basket. There was none in the basket in the room by the door, and there was none in the washer. I couldn't find it. You'd have to look for it." And he found it all under the bed.
1: I wonder if he learnt to put it in the basket from that, or did it take more training?
0: Yeah, he learnt to put it in the basket after that.
1: I bet he did. I bet he did. Chris, thank you for your call today. And look, like I said, we've got an election year coming. I think we're going to hear promises forever, and we've just got to decide which ones are factual and which ones are not.
0: You should stand for politics.
1: Oh.
0: You'd be one of the most honest politicians in there.
1: I wouldn't last. I couldn't last.
0: Okay.
1: Thanks, Chris. Bye-bye.
0: Bye.
1: What have we got? I see India has 3 nuclear-powered missile-capable submarines, and we've just done a deal with them. That's okay. There's an incredible drone meta experience in heaven, Rotorua. Anyone know if it were televised or YouTube? I'm hours of travel away. I'd love to watch with my near-old friends. So if I have somebody come through about that Rotorua Matariki Festival, Matariki Festival of Drones, if you do know it's been videoed or some of these have been streamed, it would be really neat to know as well for what you've got going around the system. 0800 80 1080 9292 is the text. Give us a call.
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1: I just see in breaking news from England, Nigel Farage has resigned as an MP, triggering a by-election in Clacton constituency. The Reform UK leader hit will be a people versus the establishment vote. 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
1: I know there's been a lot of nonsense over in England over this Nigel Farage, and that's all sorts of questions and things being asked of him. He has now resigned, and he's going to trigger a by-election, which he's going to stand for in a people versus the establishment vote. A lot to do with a $5 million donation that was given to him, and he's saying he's done nothing wrong. As you know, for the first 2 years of being a MP, my personal expenses are zero. But they used the $5 million to pay for security, saying he'd been most physically and verbally attacked public figure or politician of modern times. For 20 years, I've been subject to constant demonisation by the press for daring to be outside the consensual views on my issues. So a bit of fun in the politics world over in the UK. I'm sure there'll be some pretty cool follow-up on that this morning on the hotline with Mike Hosking, to say the least. The Festival of the Drones, Matariki Festival, Thursday, Friday, Saturday. I see if you start Google searching, there are some previous videos of it last year, and I'm not seeing if it's showing this year, but it could be if you dig around a little bit and see what happens from there. But I can't see what I've got on this side for what it's doing. But there are some magnificent displays, festivals, get-togethers, all sorts of things going on. I know we've got a heap around here in Hamilton and around the Waikato that people are doing, and north, south, everywhere you go. And it's becoming, I think, heading towards a bigger celebration than perhaps some of the others that we still see. And it might be time for a little bit of a shake-up, but who knows? Who knows what the little bit of a shake-up might be? Coming up to the last hour after 4 o'clock, what's happening in your world? We're in the month of July. Does that mean that some of the calves are starting to come in? The cows are starting to calve, and life goes back to getting up at 4 a.m. in the morning again, and off we go to work in our farming around the countryside. Lots of other things to talk about. Where there's a lot of promotion about growing what we call solar farms, and talking to one of the real estate agents here in the Waikato, he is actually selling land for solar farms. Still runs sheep around them, but not cows, not goats, because goats climb on things. But the returns on having a solar farm on your farm, the returns are very, very good. Like massively good. So are they things that if you're farming, are they things you're potentially a farm owner, you're looking at those sorts of things for your land? A song I played at the start of this program was Another Day Old by Eddie Dalton, and the one I played at just after the 3 o'clock news was Mikhail Bennett, You Were There. You hunt around, they're an AI-produced song. There's some neat ones on there, and they're just mellow without too much hype and just nice to listen to. But you're going back to farming, and there is a real return for farmers who go into that situation of potentially putting solar farming on their land. It's a really, really high return for somebody leasing your land, and it may change the way you farm a little. It may be running sheep, maybe running different types of things, but it could also be a good passive income. Are you seeing that around where you are if you are farming? Are you seeing a change in what people are requesting or looking at for your farms? We'll get into that after four. Or anything else you'd like to in the last hour. Are you a person who's going

electric cars? Are you looking at different options? Are you doing all sorts of things from there? But yeah, the solar farming, is it a way where they put these panels in and they call a solar farm? Huge panels driving a lot of power generation into the system and providing a really good return for the people that own the land. And what they're doing underneath those solar panels, they're running sheep, so they can do sheep farming on reasonably flat land, and the return on lamb and sheep at the moment is not too bad. Not too bad at all. Good morning, eh? You can tell me the name of the song that Graham Mead. Yeah, that's me played at the start of this program. Overnight, we don't have a producer. That's me. We produce, answer the phones. That's why sometimes when the phones are ringing, you can't get hold of us because we're talking or doing something else. So overnight on Newstalk ZB, and it's the same for all the others, from midnight till the morning, it's us. We answer the phones. We play the songs. We do the weather. We do all that. That makes radio fun, but it also makes it pretty busy. Makes it very busy, in fact. But hey, it's 3:57. About a minute's time, we'll be going to the news. After four, last hour. Anything goes. Love to hear from you, what you're up to, what you've been doing. What's happening in your city for Matariki, if nothing at all? That's cool as well. What do you plan to do over this long weekend when it comes up? What's the snow levels like down in the South Island? Let alone how things going in the Central North Island. For me, I'm quite happy. I've actually had to open all the doors up in the studio because it was like an oven in here when I came in earlier. So we got it down to a decent temperature. Back after 4, 0800 801080 is the phone number. 9292 is the text. A couple of things we can talk about. Solar panelling on farms and your children's future. How much financial support and help do you give them when they go out into the world? Because it's an expensive place to go out and live at the moment and learn. Back after.

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6: In this update, the Kaikoura District Council is warning evacuees not to return home overnight and avoid floodwaters and obey road closures. More than 150 people have been evacuated across Kaikoura as Marlborough and North Canterbury continue to face an onslaught of intense downpours. A red rain warning has now been extended through until 10 a.m. Heavy rain has inundated most of State Highway 1, which is now blocked between Ward and Waipara. Several campers at a Blenheim holiday park have also been moved to higher ground. Police are assuring they've responded rapidly to concerns over a senior staffer's management of dozens of assault cases. More than 50 child protection complaints and adult sexual assault cases under the officer's oversight are now being reinvestigated, and the officer is subject to an employment process. Assistant Commissioner District Support Tasha Penny told RNZ concerns were initially raised through a file on a historic allegation of sexual assault.
7: It had sat for a couple of years with no investigation, and for the nature of the file, that's unacceptable. We took a very broad, comprehensive look to ensure that there were no shadows.
6: Police say investigations continue into a woman's death at a central Christchurch motel with no charges laid. Jamie Cunningham has more.
8: The woman was found unresponsive at the Colombo Street address early on Saturday. Detective Senior Sergeant Dan Overend says results from a post-mortem aren't expected for several weeks. He says a man at the motel at the time was taken into custody and has been charged with an unrelated drug offence.
6: At least 18 people have been injured during explosions in Syria's capital, Damascus, coinciding with a visit by the French president. Officials have told the BBC Emmanuel Macron is safe and didn't hear anything while on the way to meet with his counterpart. Two teens have been charged with aggravated robbery over an armed attack by six people on Auckland's Brass Boxer Sports Bar in Mount Albert on Sunday night. They're accused of taking cash and injuring a patron. Police stopped a vehicle in Te Atatū Peninsula yesterday, and two boys aged 15 and 17 are due in youth court. Tauranga residents are up in arms over NZTA's plan for a second toll point on the new Eastern Link. Drivers passing through the Papamoa East interchange would be charged $1.10 on top of the $2.30 already charged. A public meeting is expected to be fiery. Councillor Steve Morris says it's not fair for those living in Papamoa East.
9: What's worse is that 80 cents out of that $1.10, according to NZTA, is going on transaction charges.
6: In sport, Warriors coach Andrew Webster is eager to see the trickle-down effect of the NRL's record new broadcasting deal. The multi-billion dollar seven-year term starts in 2028, with rights holders either side of the Tasman, including Sky Sport and New Zealand, remaining the status quo. Webster says more cash will end up in the pockets of those who need it.
10: Players Association have always been really fair that they've negotiated that. That money's been spread to the bottom of the top 30, that our rookies are getting more money, and because they're not in this game for long.
6: New All Blacks prop Xavier Numia is urging the rugby community to respect referees. All club rugby in Numia's home province of Wellington has been cancelled this weekend as part of a protest against abuse by the local referees association. Numia says referees deserve respect.
11: Not what you want as a referee to be abused, so I guess it's a good lesson to everyone out there to protect and look after our referees. So yes, obviously not the best thing to do, so hopefully we get a better outcome with people treating our referees.
6: And that is news and sport. I'm Susie Nordquist.
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17: News Talk ZB Weather Watch. Northland, Auckland, Waikato, Coromandel and Bay are plenty. Showers, some heavy and possibly thundery, with hail to Northland this morning. Gisborne and Hawke's Bay, scattered showers, possibly heavy, turning to rain in Hawke's Bay from this afternoon. Waitomo to Manawa too, including the central high country. Cloud increasing, rain developing from Taranaki southwards this morning, a late shower.

4-2 for Taupō and Tomaranui. Hurawhenua to Wellington and Wairarapa. Rain heavy times in the Wairarapa. Nelson, Marlborough and Canterbury. Periods of rain heavy at times in Marlborough, clearing from Nelson early morning. Buller to Fiordland. Mostly fine, but cloudy periods in Buller. Strong to gale southeasterlies in exposed places. Otago and Southland, rain developing this morning with snow to 500 metres, easing from the south later. Chatham Islands, rain developing this morning, may be heavy. And where are we at the moment? Waikawa Bay's held the temperature all night, 13 degrees. The lowest is now Tamaranui, not Mount Cook anymore, minus 1.3 degrees in Tamaranui. Lyell Bay and Wellington's holding 39 kilometre an hour winds, and the wettest, Lower Hutt, Wainui Amata, at 3.6 millimetres of rain. 0800 80 1080 9292. We've got some phone lines free coming up, 5 o'clock, Ryan Bridge. And then after Ryan at 6, the man himself, Mike Hosking. I wonder if you're going to have a bit of a talk about Scott Dixon going to McLaren, going home. Liam Lawson loves his Formula One just like I do. Really cool. It's 0800 80 1080 9292. We've got Dave waiting on the phone. And then there's a couple of free lines.

You with Newstalk ZB, the time is 4:10 in the morning. And we'll go to the phones because Dave's been waiting very patiently. Morning, Dave, and sorry for the wait, but thank you for hanging on.

0: all right. Good morning yourself. That's good. Now, I've got a little poem here, about 8 lines.
1: Brilliant.
0: Kelvin might like this one. It's a play on words, and it's called Stalking Around, but it's not the stalking that you don't do. I'll start off. Two lovely storks stood so proud at the zoo. One was an oldie, the other was new. They started conversing. I gazed with delight. The old one, no hearing. The new one, no sight. One asked a question. Now, why can't you see? Then the old stork yelled, "Hey, what?" And the new stork said, "B." How's that? New stork said, "B." Like that?
1: Yeah, you're not. That's not bad. That's not bad at all. That's got to.
0: Yeah.
1: You'd actually send that through an email to Mike Hosking. He'd like that. That would fit within. That was very good.
0: No, I don't. Yeah, I don't deal much with email and that. But
1: did you write that?
0: I'm from North Canterbury.
1: Yes.
0: I wrote it. I wrote it on 28th of 6, 2025.
1: Wow.
0: Yes, long time ago.
1: This is the first time you put it on radio?
0: Yes. Yes.
1: How magic! So,
0: yes.
1: I'm gonna have to go back and pull the tape and find get that. At least you can say it slower, so I can write it down. So what was it you said? Let's go through it again.
0: Right. Well, it could be how 3ZB got its new Stalk ZB name.
1: It could be too.
0: It's called Stalking Around.
1: Okay.
0: Two lovely storks stood so proud at the zoo. One was an oldie, the other was new. They started conversing. I gazed with delight. The old one no hearing, the new one no sight. One asked the question, "Now why can't you see?" Then the old stork yelled, "Hey, what?" And the new stork said, "B."
1: Yeah. Dave, that's brilliant.
0: I think you and Mikey... Yes, I think you and Mikey are the best hosts because, and Jim Sneddon, but no disrespect to the others, but you and Mikey especially are prepared to listen more to the callers. Now, that's just my opinion. I suppose my twin brother probably will be listening to me. We're identical twins. Yeah, we're not the top twins, but we live in Kaiapoi in the South Island.
1: I see the bottom twins down there in that the land where the sheep run free, isn't it? Kaiapoi and the wool.
0: Yes.
1: Kaiapoi Wool Factory, isn't
0: it? Yes, that's right. Oh, that closed years ago.
1: Yeah.
0: The woolen mills.
1: They were huge.
0: We should bring them back again. You know, there's room for woolen mills to be opened again to make jerseys and spin wool and... Yes.
1: You mean,
0: we used to take home wool from the Kaiapoi mill. It was all colours, red, blue, and all these colours, just wool, raw wool. Mm.
1: It was lovely. And, like, wool's a beautiful product. Mum used to homespin wool, and we'd wear jerseys that were almost waterproof because we wouldn't wash all the stuff out of the wool. And it's a beautiful product that we don't use enough of. The price dropped out of it, but it seems like now... There's a bit of value in wool, and I heard, where was I the other day? I was in a carpet factory where our wool's going to India, and it's coming back here as those beautiful big, the Indian rugs they have. It's coming back here as that, which is pretty
0: neat. They're good.
1: And that's neat to know.
0: Well, you can't beat a woolen jersey, a woolen possum, and sheep's wool for socks, gloves, even schools could be provided with all these things, you know, woolen coats, woolen hats. In this cold weather, there should be some people forking out stuff for the schools to keep the kids warm. I see them going down the street, and they've hardly got enough on to keep warm. But of course, young kids can stand the cold more than old people.
1: Sometimes. Sometimes, but yeah, look, I think wool's a beautiful product. We make so many good natural products here, and yeah, I think it'd be nice to see us do more with them, but we moved all a lot of our

0: our manufacturing off overseas because of cost and all sorts of things. And yeah, do we say, is it time to bring some of that back? I think it might be, but hey, the Kaiapoi Mills are just wonderful places to you saw a product that was coming out, was just beautiful, eh?
1: Yes. The farmers are having a great time now, aren't they?
0: Yeah, they're a lot
1: better. The farmers, you know, the wool, the milk, and the beef, and the mutton, and the lamb.
0: It's due.
1: But we pay the price and stop.
0: Your lamb roast is $60 now, though.
1: Yes. And to get a leg of lamb, it's not, sometimes not lamb, it's probably not hoggets. It could be old sheep, old ewes or something.
0: Could be hoggets, maybe a six tooth.
1: Yeah.
0: It's not a two tooth, I can give you that.
1: That's all I have to say today. Thank you for the time.
0: Dave, thanks for your poem. That's exceptional. I am going to get that down. I know you've got the time when you rang, and I'm going to get it down and make sure that I flick it out to a few of the announcers around. It's a superb little poem you've written.
1: Thank you.
0: All right. Have a great Wednesday. Thanks, Dave. What a poem. A poem. Two levels. Two lovely stalks. Yeah, we'll get that done. It's 4:18 in the morning, 0800 80 1080 9292. Anything before 5 o'clock you'd like to run through, would love to hear from you. If you want to pick up on Wellington rugby referees saying we want no part of refereeing this weekend for the rubbish that's coming our way, it's not only in Wellington, it's all around the country as well. How do we stop that? Have you got any ideas on how we actually get behaviour better? I know in Australia, around the rugby league, they are so tough on anybody playing up on the sideline. They've got people there who remove people from fields, and if it gets too bad, remove players, teams. They just do not accept that it's and a lot of places don't. I know basketball's very tough on it around the country, that you play up, you leave. If you've got any thoughts on that, it'd be neat to hear those. Anything else you've got coming up? We've got an All Black test on Saturday. The World Cup of football's going off. England have got through. They beat Mexico. The USA got bundled out, even with the what do you call it? Could you call that the, you know, we had the hand of Maradona. Was that the angle of Trump? Could we say that's the hand of Trump or the call of Trump to get him back in? There's one to go. And a neat text coming through from Linda. I find it hard to swallow that MPs are paid so many extra perks on top of their large salaries, especially the accommodation supplement, as it's more than some people earn in a week. So woeful. Where are their conscience? Once again, taxpayers have been ripped off. Time to cancel the perks and put those savings into more important things like health. Linda, so right. So right. Yeah, I know they do a tough job. They're away and a lot of hassles and all those sorts of things, and you don't have a life. It's a little bit like that, being a city councillor, probably worse as a politician down in town. But, yeah, you get paid. You don't need perks. Shouldn't be perks. Shouldn't be having perks. You get paid. That's your job. And some of it's paid pretty well. But hey, I'm just a lowly person in Hamilton, working backwards. 0800 80 1080 9292 is the text. It's 420.
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3: 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It's the Mike Hosking Breakfast.
4: Of course, yesterday China fired off the long-range test missile. So what's it mean? Wayne Mapp, former Defence Minister, with us. Morning.
5: Good morning, Mike.
4: This happens yesterday. How alarmed are you?
5: Well, New Zealand opposed the French testing for 20 years. China is testing part of its nuclear deterrent in the South Pacific nuclear-free zone, which New Zealand really put together. So if we're serious about the nuclear-free zone, then we have to oppose it. And ultimately, I think China will get their message. Look, other nations test their missiles, but they don't do it in the South Pacific nuclear-free zone.
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6: You at News Talk ZB, 4:22 in the morning, to the phones we shall go, and I'll say, good morning, Emily, how are you this morning?
7: Good morning. I'm just agree with your previous caller, I think it was before me, who claimed that you and Mikey were very affable and that you listened to people, that you don't cut them off at the knees. You don't make disparaging comments about people. Yes, I just think you're very sanguine and very well suited to broadcasting, as is Mikey. In my opinion, Roman Travis, I don't know how he remains on air. I think he breaches every standard of the Broadcasting Standards Authority Code. He's always making disparaging remarks about Christianity.
6: Emily,
7: it's just...
6: Yeah, it's a thing with that, and look, we're all different in what we do, and
7: yes.
6: we're all different in how we see it. I find if there's something I don't like on TV or what I hear or whatever, I just turn it off, and that saves me.
7: Yes,
6: being full
7: I know,
6: of grief.
7: But he's paid. Roman Travis is paid to do a job, and disparaging everybody, disparaging Christianity, disparaging Winston Peters, disparaging Israeli people. He called civilians and not genocidal maniacs.
6: I know, but
7: I just find him completely unprofessional.
6: It's
7: like John Banks, in my opinion, on steroids.
6: It's the easiest thing for those, and I know there's a lot of people out there, not only in radio, but in all sorts of life where, and I've seen a lot during my time, it's times that where you see something you don't like, you say, how much do I want this to affect me? Because it's not affecting them. And what I find, if I'm getting wound up or it's offending or affecting me, I find the easiest way is to not listen.
7: To switch off. Yes,
6: you switch off.
7: Yes,
6: because
7: I know, but it's Roman Travis has his disparaging remarks.
6: But what it does,
7: about he's just so negative and angry.
6: Yeah, but what you've got to do, it's affecting you more than it's affecting anyone else. And things get said and things get done all around the world. And the way to work with it is I learned years ago, things used to chew me up and spit me out, and I would get really angry over things that I didn't like. And I did some courses and not so much humility, but they said, what winds you up? And I said this, and they said, why do you listen? And I had to sit down and think, why do I listen if I don't like it? And that became... That became my out, and my out became, if something's going on that I don't like, I don't listen or I take myself out of that spot, because the only thing it's really winding up is me. And I've got enough things going on in my life. I wind myself up enough without getting wound up by someone else. And for me, I really...
7: Yes, my mother always used to say, don't trouble till trouble troubles you.
6: That's it.
7: Unfortunately, he's been paid Roman Travis,
6: so,
7: and advertisers,
6: everyone,
7: I hope they take note of his appalling behaviour on air.
6: Everybody does that. But at the end of the day, I say, what can I do to make my life a little bit better or somebody's life a little bit better in the middle of the night? And I try my best to do that. And, I appreciate the comments you've given to me and Mikey.

0: write a letter, put it in an envelope, send it off and say, that's me, and it's now your problem.
1: Well, no, he's had, Roman Travis has had a complaint against him because he called Israeli people genocidal maniacs, and it wasn't upheld. And he's had several complaints about him disparaging Christianity and Winston Peters.
0: That. Yeah. I don't know about that.
1: Completely unprofessional.
0: And I don't really want to get into that. Okay. Thanks, Emily. Everybody has their own thoughts, and I'll give them on that. And we're all different in the world, but I work on the fact if something's really winding you up, don't get involved in it. Walk away, have a say. I know over different times over my life, some of these really has really sort of nicked me off. And I used to harbour it and all those sorts of things. I found at the end of the day, I used to write a letter and say, you've really sort of ticked me off and I don't like where that's at. And that's not a bad way to be, because once I'd sent it, I then said, well, okay, it's your problem now because I don't own it anymore. And that's the old screw things up, throw them away. Hey, it's 8:428. Hi, welcome back. That poem from Dave, brilliant. Love the songs you play. Could you please play Tell Me the Singer, The Circle of Life? That's it. Elton John, Circle of Life. For all your calls, I'd say, did I think you enjoy yourself? Colleen, sent with gentle effect. Thank you, Colleen. 4:28 in the morning. Coming up next, Ryan Bridge. He'll be, and Mike Hosking. I do, though, as Mike Hosking's got a really... a cool young man and Sam Karen who looks after him. He'll be busy as there, doing everything, running around. If you're listening, Sam, good morning, mate. And back after the ad break. A couple of calls there that I'll grab. It's 0800 80 1080 9292, 4:29 in the morning, on a Wednesday morning, the 8th of July. Woohoo!
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8: 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You know, Henry Cook is a very serious journalist. He would not have done this unless he had
6: a good sources. Yeah.
5: Heather Duplessy Allen Drive with One New Zealand. 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
0: Yeah, with Newstalk ZB at 4:30. Bet you don't read this out, she said. Roman is one of the most decent and kind presenters and one of the best on Newstalk ZB. Happy to read anything out, Jackie. Everybody's got a reason or an option to say what they like. And that's just how life is. We go through life. We like some people, we don't. Woof. You gave her too much airtime. It's a hard road to be in. This didn't you back your fellow workmate. You gave her so much airtime. Everyone's entitled to opinion, but it's not fair if someone isn't there to defend themselves. That's what I told her to do, is she's got a problem, put it in a letter and send it to him. That's fine. People have an opinion and it's talk back. It's not my opinion. It's their opinion and it's other people's opinion. It's have a opinion what you like. Roman's a good bugger. He is. As is Mikey and as is many others. It's about every other one under a lot of pressure. But, yeah, that's where it sits and that's where it goes. Don't agree with your last caller. I didn't say I agree.

0: with Emily. She had a say. Went on a couple of times too many, but hey, we won't get there again. Different strokes for different folks. We try to let people make her point, and then I thought she'd finished, and she came back again. Yeah, it's life. But I tell you now, there's two tonight that won't get back on air with me. Sandra, good morning. Hang on, I'll just get you to the right side of the phone. Sandra, good morning.
1: Good morning, Graham. Firstly, I had a thing to do with Romain, and I wrote in about it at the beginning of his, when I was talking to him, the beginning of that. But I've moved on since then. Both, there was a reply.
0: Yep.
1: And I ring him occasionally, and I find that, quite frankly, you learn more about a person as time goes on. And he's kind. He can be the other have off days, I suppose, or getting calls all the time. Your tolerance is down with certain calls, but overall, he's quite a good guy.
0: And look,
1: so and he's good at what he does.
0: Of course, he is. So, that's why he does it.
1: I enjoy listening to him and ringing occasionally. Now, when are you going to play Jackson with me? You can invite your wife. You can invite your family.
0: I'm
1: not after you, Graham. I'm only after your voice.
0: I know. I'm actually better now. Since we've last talked to you, I've had some time in hospital and we had an infection in my lungs and my intestines and a few bits and pieces. So we're up and running.
1: Oh, really? So, well, you don't stay and keep me. Give me a text and say I'm still interested.
0: Oh, of course,
1: blah,
0: I am.
1: Blah blah blah.
0: I'm back on
1: but
0: my feet.
1: But then you were so crook.
0: Oh, I was crook, all right.
1: Yeah, back on your feet.
0: I'm back on my feet, but yeah, it was. I wouldn't wish it on anyone.
1: That's
0: virus.
1: Not good. No.
0: But hey, look, it's what it is. Yeah, when you get old, you get stuff. You don't know how you got it, and then you've got to figure out how you got rid of it. But
1: sorry, I didn't know that you were crook.
0: Oh no, that's we had a bit of time and up on the hill, but that's all right. We can get there. But funny enough, I was thinking about you today because I dug out I found a video recording of me doing a solo with the Hamilton Community Gospel Choir. And I thought, it was a while ago when I was really skinny. But I am going to commit to doing what I said I would do to you, so yeah.
1: Oh, well, that's wonderful. That's wonderful. I think the listeners would like that.
0: Yeah, we'll get this done. Now that we've got a voice back and we can feel like we can actually do it justice.
1: Yeah, well, pace yourself if your voice isn't 100%.
0: It's about 900% better.
1: With what's gone on.
0: It's about 900% better than where it last was. I'll give you that for one.
1: Oh, great.
0: But yeah.
1: Have you got a recording of that with you in the gospel choir?
0: Yeah, I have.
1: Well, play it. I'd love to hear it. I'm sure others would love to hear it too.
0: You reckon? I'm not so sure.
1: Absolutely.
0: I don't know if the audio is any good. It may not be any good. Hang on.
1: We'll make allowance for it.
0: We can put this up to the speaker, maybe. You'll only hear a bit of it. Let me turn it up.

0: That was me.
1: Wonderful.
0: A bit of a rough.
1: Wonderful.
0: That was my solo.
1: Great. Oh, that's wonderful, Graham. Well done.
0: So I have
1: that's in your style.
0: Nah, it's just on my phone. That was just played off my phone. It was a terrible recording, but yeah, it was just off a phone. I've got to put that up on my I should put it up on my Waikato All Sports Breakfast page. People are going to look and go, oh, really?
1: Oh. That would be great. Okay, well, that's all I had to say,
0: right,
1: really. And I have missed a lot of the show, so I don't really know what your key subject was.
0: Oh, probably nothing tonight. We were all over the place, but we're back tomorrow.
1: Oh, were you?
0: Yeah.
1: Okay. Well, have a good rest of the day.
0: You too. Look after yourself, Sandra. Thank you.
1: Thank you, Graham.
0: Yeah, Sandra's, we were going to sing together out in Huntley and I got crook and had to hook out, and it probably hurt more than anything else, but never mind. It is 4:37, 0800 80 1080. There's a couple of calls there. Emily, we are learning tonight that announcer should have cut you off. Yep. Probably should have. I didn't know she was going, but yeah, we'll learn from that and it won't happen again. How's that sound? We'll give people a chance, but that went a fraction too far.
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0: Here at Newstalk ZB, it's 4:40 in the morning. We'll go to the phones and it's good morning, John. Hello, John.
12: Yeah, good morning. Are you there?
0: Yeah, I am.
12: Yeah. With regards to the lady that rang. Listen, my dear lady, we all have our ups and downs, and don't forget that it's not easy being a radio host and keep you cool at times. When you talk about the when I first listened to it, I said, oh my goodness gracious me, what a jumped up little so-and-so. However, I kept listening to him and I got very high respect. Mikey, yeah, Mikey sometimes does turn up the volume a bit, but if you look at these guys, don't forget they're there all night. They listen to a whole lot of people moaning and groaning, and you've got to give these guys a bit of a headway, lady. I know maybe you might not like it, you know. You might say, oh, why are they doing that for? Look, we're all human, and for heaven's sake, have a bit of patience and have a bit of tolerance. I think that's where we're all in this country at present moment. We've got no tolerance, and a lot of kindness has gone out the gate. Not all, don't get me wrong, but listen, give the talkback host a fair go. You know, don't slack them off and everything else and say, oh, they're no good for this and that. No, I don't. You know, I like also the lawyer fella. I think he's on Wednesday night and Thursday night and Saturdays. You know, it's whatever turns the wheel.

0: And that's what you want to remember, lady. They're human. They only do their best. And if they do blow it, well, suck. You know, I mean, don't go on about it, because that's not fair.
1: It's what it's actually doing, though, is turn it off because it's making yourself angry. The more you talk about it, the angrier you get yourself. And you're right, our community is very angry out there. And the texts that are coming
0: and
1: in
0: you
1: are proving
0: right
1: that. Just suck it up, go away, and stop wondering about it.
0: That's right. Turn it off, then, you know, go back to sleep.
1: That's it.
0: That's a whole of it.
1: John, thank you for your call,
0: you have a while. No, not a problem, mate. Have a good night. Goodbye.
1: Good morning, Bruce.
2: Good morning. This was one Ronan didn't like. And on April 29th, 2026, the US Senate Permanent Subcommittee on Investigations, Chairman Ron Johnson, released an interim report into the COVID vaccine. And he didn't like that. Now, I'd suggest everyone look at it. Because, quite frankly, the media should be blasting all over the world with it, what it came out. And that's sort of an official report from the American government.
1: Haven't seen it, so I'll need to go and look for it.
2: Okay. April the 29th, 2026 hearing, and it was Chairman Ron Johnson released it, or, you know, came out. They've been working on it for a while. They tried to get it through Biden, but apparently none of the information was forthcoming till our little friend Trump got in. He's got a big mouth. That's why I like him.
1: Yeah.
2: I don't like any of them, quite frankly, but he's got the big mouth. Listen to that mouth, because it tells you a lot. And he had ordered all the stuff to be released, and they got five pages or something out of CIA, and they wound up with thousands.
1: Okay.
2: So there's an interesting one. I suggest everyone look at it.
1: I'll have a look over today and just see what it can, and get back on tonight. See what it's got in it.
2: Right. Tell me what you think of it tonight.
1: Okay.
2: Okay?
1: Thanks, Bruce. Ta-da.
2: Right, yeah. Bye.
1: Time is 4:44. Quarter to five. We'll come back with a break.
3: Have your say whatever time of the night.

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7: Your News Talk ZB, 4:46 in the morning. Good morning, how are you? Hello?
8: Good morning.
7: How you doing?
8: Hi.
7: Hi.
8: Yeah, not bad. Hey, I woke up to that caller going on about Roman and I thought, wow, you know, these are all different hosts. These are all completely different. And I think you do a great job, like, I don't know what I would have done through COVID and other times without the ZB radio, but you're entitled to an opinion too. Roman can have his own opinions. We get our own opinions. Yep. Whether other people like it or not. I think that lady was just, man, that was just too much.
7: She was angry.
8: Thank you, Sandra, for being fair, because, you know, one thing, Sandra, is

0: very fair.
1: She is.
0: And nobody's perfect in this world. That lady just needs to go to bed.
1: Yep. Turn the radio off. Won't get back on my show.
0: Yeah. Love my man. Love you guys. I think you do a great job. And and it's hard out there with all this uncertainties and that what's going on, and people are down and sad, and some people unfortunately are getting angry and bitter. And that lady was not a happy lady.
1: No. And I suppose I was going to try and engage in a bit of a conversation and slow it down, but we did for a bit, then all of a sudden it launched again, and that was probably me. Should I push the button? Probably, but probably not.
0: Is there a conversation? I think you've done really well.
1: I was trying to get a conversation.
0: I think you've done really well. I think you've done well. You did. You're not going to... That's one of your colleagues, one of your mates, one of your friends. You work with him. And, of course, there'll always be people that moan. But, you know, she can go through the proper channels. She doesn't need to get on the radio on air and run them down.
1: No, not going to happen again.
0: So I hope if Raymond hears about this tomorrow or whatever, you know.
1: I'll email him.
0: We're all good, Raymond. Yeah, we love you as a host, and he is different, and we love that because he is different.
1: Yeah. Yeah, no, I'll send him an email once the show's finished, but that's all cool. Life goes on.
0: That's all I got to say anyway.
1: Hey, thanks for your call. Appreciate it a lot.
0: Thank you.
1: Yeah, it's interesting world sometimes, isn't it? I don't know why, but it is.
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3: 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I think he wore two hats. I think one hat was the anti-cat hat, the other hat was the Opportunity Party's cat. I'm going to try and say that again. One hat was the anti-cat hat, and the other hat was the Opportunity Party hat.
2: That was a News Talk ZB Extra.
1: Sorry for that. I'll tell you where we are at the moment is I'm not taking any more calls on what was talked about by Emily. I'm not putting them to air either. If there's a problem, write a letter. That's where it's going to be, and that's where it's going to be from here. Can't talk to some people because they've got a real angry thing in their head. And if you don't like what we are on radio, don't turn the damn thing on. If you don't like what we do, send a letter. Even better. What I do have to say, though, too, is Roland, you know who you are. Thank you for your letter. It's lovely. And the books and things that come in. We're at 4:50 in the morning. Next up, Ryan Bridges. And, of course, be part of the noise coming up after 6 o'clock. It could be good to have you along over the morning. It's been really neat. Been a while since I've been on air, and probably tomorrow night we can do a little bit less wound up at between 4 and 5 in the morning. That might be a good thing to do. Like I said, you've always got a choice with radio. If it doesn't fit, turn it off. Same as the TV. Don't have to read the newspaper, and you don't have to look at any social medias. Bit flat, isn't it? Made a little bit flat. But anyway, we'll be back tonight at midnight. Midnight till 5, we'll do it again. I've got a little bit of digging to do on those. I think we got something like this, to be honest. It's, it was quite an unusual phone call of really, really angry. and that's not a real good

place to be in at times with what's going on. It's a tough place to be. It is a very tough place to be. Take two breaths. Take two breaths, Graham. I'll just do that and I'll be back in a second.

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It goes around and around and around, doesn't it? I suppose as we wrap up today, remember this. No matter what you're going through, there are people out there who value you, they care about you, and most of all, they need you in your lives. Your presence makes a difference even when you may not always see it. So the first thing you want to do is be kind to yourself. If you harbour a lot of hurt, the only person it hurts is yourself. Keep your head up and know that tomorrow is a brand new opportunity. Have a great Wednesday, stay safe, and thanks for spending part of your day with us. We'll see you back at midnight tonight, and take care. Coming up after 5, it's Ryan Bridge, and at 6, it's Mike Hosking. And I'll finish with this. It's Ngā mihi mō tō, noho mai I tēnei ata. Kia pai tō rā, me tuku atu I te ata-ata, which is, thank you for staying with me this morning, and have the best day, and share a smile. From me, it's Graham Mead. We'll sign off with a little bit of that music that I started this morning with. Have a neat Wednesday, people. Look after yourself. Take care, and let's have a great Wednesday.

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12: Good morning, it's 5 o'clock. I'm Neva Reddy Manu. Another wet morning for Marlborough and North Canterbury residents. Heavy rain warnings are in place for parts of the region. Multiple Kaikoura residents were asked to evacuate due to flooding and to not return home overnight. Meanwhile, several campers in Blenheim had to be moved to higher ground. Most of State Highway 1 closed overnight, as well as parts of State Highways 63 and 6. Met Service meteorologist Sylvia Martino says the warnings remain in place for now.
13: Now the rain starts to ease, but there is the possibility that those could be extended. And for our red heavy rain warning, that's running through until 10 a.m. today.
12: Economists are divided over whether the Reserve Bank should hike the official cash rate today. The central bank's releasing its latest OCR decision at 2 p.m. With more, business reporter Michael Sergel.
14: Economists agree the OCR will rise soon, probably two or three times before the end of the year. Some think that should start today, pointing to inflation looking more buoyant. Many others, though, disagree, saying the fuel supply shock has eased, with fuel prices rapidly falling.
12: Shock from a victim's advocate over the need to reinvestigate dozens of sexual abuse and child protection cases due to management concerns. More than 50 cases overseen by one senior police officer, understood by RNZ to be Detective Inspector Kevin Verry, are being looked into again. This after it was discovered one historical sexual assault allegation file was left uninvestigated for years. Help Auckland Executive Director Catherine McPhillips says it's devastating.
15: Over the last two decades, police have really generally cleaned up their act. So this kind of thing feels like a throwback to a very long time ago. We don't expect this kind of thing to happen now.
12: An animal welfare group is calling

0: for an urgent stop be put to North Canterbury's controversial cat hunting competition. The annual event, set to kick off this Saturday, has sparked a legal push from NZ Cat Foundation to stop the cat killing category, warning pets could be put at risk. It's wanting to see the category, which raises money for Hutunui's Rotherham School's pool and facilities, removed from the event. Foundation founder Kathy White says bounty-based slaughter incentivises the killing of any cat, including pets. She says from videos of previous hunts, it's obvious people don't check for microchips. Consumer NZ says there needs to be more ambition in tackling a lack of competition amongst supermarkets. The Commerce Commission is going to go after the rebates and discounts suppliers give supermarkets. Consumer says other ideas like breaking up supermarket monopolies and big fines for excessive price hiking are better options. Head of Research and Advocacy Gemma Rasmussen says that there are also other measures the government could look into. She says they could look at a government-owned supermarket. Prince Harry and six others have lost their High Court privacy case in the UK against the publisher of the Daily Mail and Mail on Sunday. The group, which includes Sir Elton John and Liz Hurley, had sued Associated Newspapers Limited over claims of unlawful information gathering. In his ruling, the judge said the allegations were serious and required more convincing evidence before being proven, and the claimants had failed to prove them.
1: News Talk ZB Sports. Defending champions Argentina are trailing Egypt at halftime of their Football World Cup round of 16 match. The South Americans were stunned in the 15th minute on TVNZ.
2: It's a decent ball in, and they have broken the deadlock. Wow, what a start to the match. What a header. Yasser Ibrahim.
1: About 7 minutes later, Argentina's leading goal scorer at the tournament, Lionel Messi, had the chance to equalise from the penalty spot.
2: Can Lionel Messi score for the ninth consecutive match at the World Cup finals? No, he can't. Not yet, anyway. He's denied by Mustafa Shabir.
1: It's 1-0 to Egypt with the second half about to begin. To SW19 in the latest action at Wimbledon, Alexander Zverev has booked the last men's quarterfinal spot with a four sets win over Yuri Lehechka in their match carried over from yesterday. American Coco Gauff's through to a first Grand Slam semi-final since last year's French Open, coming from a set down to beat fellow American Jessica Pegula. Men's world's number one Jannik Sinner's reached the final four with a straight sets win over Leonard Struff. Tennis coverage with iInstitute Discover, a world free of glasses and contacts. To the conclusion of pool play at the Junior Rugby World Championship in Georgia on Sky Sports.
3: Full time in Kutaisi, it is New Zealand who will top Pool B. Much too good for the Italians today.
1: The New Zealand under-20s have rebounded from conceding early to beat Italy 45-15 and wrap up pool play unbeaten. A win was needed for New Zealand to guarantee themselves the pool's solitary semi-final qualification spot. They'll meet France in the final four next Tuesday. And defending Tour de France champion Tadej Pogacar has been limited to a short cameo with the leader's yellow jersey. He's had to hand it over after just one day, finishing the 182-kilometre fourth stage in Foix in 33rd, dropping him to fourth overall. Norwegian Torsten Train is the new race leader after finishing the stage 8th and 13 minutes ahead of the peloton. I'm Adam Cooper. That's News Talk ZB News and Sport to 5 past 5. Ryan Bridge is next.
4: Met Service forecast for New Zealand, Northland, Auckland, Waikato, Coromandel, Bay of Plenty. Showers some heavy, possibly thundery with hail. Gisborne and Hawke's Bay, scattered showers. Waitomo to Manawa too, including central high country, cloud increasing, rain developing. Horowhenua to Wellington and Wairarapa, Nelson, Marlborough and Canterbury. Periods of rain, heavy at times. Buller to Fiordland, mostly fine. Strong to gale force south-easterlies. Otago and Southland, rain. Rain developing, snow to 500 metres, Chatham Islands, rain.
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6: And a very good morning. It is 6 after 5. Great to have your company. We'll head to Turkey where the NATO summit's being held. Gavin is in London for us. We'll talk Farage. Massive TV deal for the NRL. Biggest in Australian sporting history, plus Sky TV here. It is also today Global Dairy Trade Day and OCR Day.
5: The agenda.
6: Wednesday, the 8th of July, up to his neck in sleaze. That's how Starmer's describing Farage. Didn't declare the gifts from the rich people.

0: people, and now he is taking the narrative back as old Farage. He has resigned as MP for Clacton. There'll be a by-election.
1: This will be a people versus the establishment by-election. It's a chance to stick two fingers up to the entire establishment, to frankly tell them where to go. And that is why I will be putting my name forward to stand in this by-election. I will fight to win. I will fight to continue the political revolution that reform has started.
0: You've got to hand it to the guy. He has stamina, if nothing else. A NATO summit underway in Turkey. Zelensky pleading for more air defences.
2: While this war continues, please help us get more air defence missiles. This is our top priority right now. We are capable of doing everything else ourselves. But when it comes to air defence, we need our partners' determination.
0: Meanwhile,
2: please.
0: Trump wants a bit of territory. Where could he possibly be talking about? Starts with G.
3: That's what hurt my relationship with NATO, because Greenland doesn't help Denmark. Denmark doesn't spend money to really help Greenland, but it's an important part for the United States. And when they wouldn't go along with it, and with all the money we spend to help them with Russia, and we don't have to spend any money, we could remove all of our soldiers out of Europe.
0: Big day for the hard right, actually. In Paris, you know Marine Le Pen, former president of the far-right French National Rally Party. Well, the court has found, it was an appeals court, found that her guilty of misusing EU funds, has reinforced that sentence but shortened it by a few years. That means that she can run in the presidential election next year.
4: What she has said before today was that in the event of her being eligible but prevented by other circumstances, i.e. an electronic bracelet from doing the job of being a candidate properly, she would not run. So on the face of it, it looks like she should be saying, I'm not going to run now because I'm going to have this electronic bracelet. But there is a possibility that this year of the bracelet might be reduced with good behaviour to several months, in which case she would be able to.
0: Yes, the new far-right fashion accessory of next season is an ankle bracelet. She's going to hold a press conference in the next hour to tell us whether she will run with the bracelet or whether she won't run with the bracelet. True story. Finally this morning, Prince Harry's arrived in the UK. Some unwelcome news on landing. He's lost his High Court case against the Daily Mail, the publishers of the Daily Mail and the Mail on Sunday. Not enough evidence to prove them.
5: It's the best result I think the Daily Mail could have imagined. 97 counts of illegal news gathering have all been dismissed. So it's a complete and catastrophic defeat for Prince Harry and the other claimants.
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0: 9292, the number to text. Always love hearing from you. Just gone 10 minutes after 5. That court case, the loss of that court case could be catastrophic. I think there's 7 in total, including Harry. You've got David Furnish. You've got Elton John, you've got Liz Hurley, a whole bunch of them, because the Daily Mail might go after legal costs, which apparently now, after all said and done, £50 million. Not an insignificant sum, even for the likes of Prince Harry. Now, so they will probably try and go after. And that, by the way, they reckon is that. That now it's got to this point, quite an emphatic ruling will likely signal the end of new litigation over the whole phone hacking scandal era, so we can put that to bed finally. Now, this is amazing numbers. The NRL deal that's been done, the Australasian NRL deal that's been done, $5.3 billion, that's Aussie, across 7 years for Foxtel and for Nine over in Australia. It is the richest sports broadcast deal in Australian history. Here, Sky TV has won the rights for another 7 years. Good on them. They've got the rugby. They don't have the netball yet. We're going to talk to Shane Curry about this. But what it tells you is that there's competition, and competition pushes prices up. Amazon has been wanting the deal, rights over in Australia. Seven has been wanting them, the free network. Ten has been wanting them as well. They've been plotting to get a slice of the pie, but clearly haven't, which means that Nine and Foxtel have had to pay an arm and a leg to get them. But it's worth it for them. Here, Sky and TVNZ have been battling it out. Nine basically had no choice, they reckon. Doesn't have the cricket, doesn't have the AFL. They're the other two big sports in Australia. Had no choice. The only thing really that limits you, you know, if you're a Foxtel, if you're a Sky, the sky is the limit in terms of how much you pay for something like that because of the eyeballs that it brings to you. However,

0: However, there is a limit to how much you pay, and that's how much we are willing to pay in subs to actually watch the thing. Shane Curry with us in about 10 minutes.
1: Ryan Bridge.
0: 12 after 5. 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
0: 5:14, so the Tories have just announced they're not going to stand anyone in Farage's by-election. We're not going to get dirty and play that game, so the calls will grow for people not standing anyway. We'll head to Gavin Gray in London just before 6 this morning. Global dairy trade auction out overnight, down almost 5%, 4.9. Been coming down from highs earlier in the year. March is when it peaked. A third auction now in a row where it's come down, and the stuff we really care about, of course, is the skim milk powder. Well, the powders, skim milk down 7%, whole milk down 4.4%, so that's going in the wrong direction. Cheddar is actually up 12.3%, butter down 5%. Anyone putting that on their toast this morning? The question is, will any of this move the milk price forecast or not? For that, we will have to wait and see. 7:45.
1: Ryan Bridge.
0: OCR decision today, anyone's guess, really. Monetary Policy Committee was split almost down the middle on a hold or a raise last time. In fact, it was the middle, and then Bremen stepped in with a casting vote and held. The banks, for their money, ANZ and BNZ reckon we'll get a hike, 0.25% to 2.5%. ASB, Westpac, Kiwi Bank, they say we'll hold. Ting Huang is NZIER Senior Economist with us this morning. Good morning.
7: Morning.
0: So what do you reckon?
7: Thank you. So our latest NZIER monetary policy shadow board actually also showed a split of views regarding whether the OCR should be at the July meeting today. But on balance of strength of view, the shadow board recommended the central bank keep the OCR on hold at 2.25% today.
0: And why is that? Because the risk, if you raise it now, of crippling the economy even further is too high?
7: Sure. So, although although on balance of strength of view, the shadow board recommended the OCR to keep on hold at 2.52%, but actually, the overall results reflect a line ball call in terms of whether the Reserve Bank should keep the OCR unchanged or raise it by 25 basis points. And the rising inflation was the key reason for those shadow board members who were in favor for the OCR to move towards the neutral rate sooner rather than later. And this is actually in line with our view at NZIER.
0: Good to have you on the show. Ting Huang, NZIER Senior Economist this morning. That'll come out today and may come down to Bremen having the casting vote once again, 16 after 5.
1: Ryan Bridge.
0: Over in America,

0: funny things happen over there, and another things happen overnight. So there is a guy, an internet sensation, they call him, an internet personality called Sneeko. This is when Egypt, football game between Egypt and Australia, and the Egyptians won, and there was huge celebrations in the streets of New York, and this guy was there streaming, live streaming onto his social media, and he said something that has angered, well, pretty much everyone in America, and you'll know why when I play this, but including the Navy SEAL who killed Osama bin Laden. He's come out on it. Musk has come out on it. Unsurprisingly, Alec Jones has come out on it. This is what he had to say.
1: This is the Islamic Republic of New Yorkistan. Islam will be in every household. Inshallah, the whole world is Muslim. Welcome to Mamdani's New York.
0: Now, this guy apparently supported Bernie Sanders back in 2016, converted to Islam in 2023. Musk wants him deported. Alex Jones wants him deported. Rob O'Neill, the Navy SEAL who killed Osama bin Laden, tweeted, "These guys sound way different when you wake them up at 2 a.m. Because, he, you know, obviously they shot Osama bin Laden early in the morning. That's what that reference is to. However, the guy didn't say, and this is America, remember, and free speech nation. The guy didn't say anything that was inciting violence. The guy didn't say anything that was, you know, sounded even remotely like there was violent or a violent intention. Basically, just that he wanted more people to be Muslim. Now, in a country like America, there is nothing wrong with saying that. 518.
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0: Quite a funny one from the Post this morning, 5:20 on News Talk ZB. This is about Te Pāti Māori and their website. If you've ever visited there, I doubt many of you have, but if you had visited there, you would have seen a huge photo of Te Pāti Māori MPs on the front page of this. Well, that, if you click on it, if you go to the Te Pāti Māori website as of yesterday morning, if you clicked on that image on the main page, it would take you to Ricky Casino. Now, Ricky Casino is a gambling website registered in Costa Rica. It's actually aimed at us. It's aimed at Aussies and Kiwis. And the URL, aotearoa.co.nz, was the domain name. It was first linked to Te Pāti Māori during their campaign in 23. So they set up this website, and it was a place where you go, and it's meant to emulate the hospitality of a marae, this website, somehow. Anyway, what's happened is Te Pāti Māori has said, oh, look, this is someone's exploiting our website. But actually what happened is that the domain registration lapsed. They failed to renew it. Someone else steps in.

0: Presumably a casino out of Costa Rica. And so when you click on that photo, it takes you straight to a gambling site. 22 after 5. Ryan Bridge. The Waz and NRL staying on Sky TV here in New Zealand. 7-year deal. Sky Sport now, free-to-air options to come. Rumoured $60 million a year. Big deal across the Tasman too. Shane Curry, the Herald's media insider, with us this morning. Shane, good morning.
1: Morning, Ryan.
0: Very important for Sky to keep this, right?
1: Oh, hugely. I mean, what they've done essentially now is wrapped up the top three sports for at least 5 years. So, you know, this new NRL deal, one of the biggest attractions for Sophie Maloney and the Sky team was the length of it, 7 years. Normally these deals are kind of sort of 2, 3, 5 years. So taking it out to 2034 wraps up NRL. They've got rugby to the end of 2031, and they've got cricket to 2032. So, you know, these are all lengthy deals now for those really fan-engaging sports, and it's kind of going to leave TVNZ scrambling to pick up whatever it can in terms of its fledgling digital subscription model that we're starting to see with the Football World Cup.
0: How much more do they pay for it this time than they did last time? And do we know for sure, or are we guessing?
1: Well, they've told the market that the price is commercially sensitive. My sources and Australian media are reporting that it's Australian $50 million a year. So that equates to around 61 million New Zealand dollars. And if that's the case, that's around $15 to $20 million more a year. So that's hefty, but there's a couple of really interesting sort of balances to that. Sky, of course, has just lost HBO Max Entertainment content. That's around that contract. They were paying around $20 to $30 million a year for that, so they may have dipped into some of that entertainment funding to help pay for the NRL. But the other thing, Ryan, of course, is that they could recoup some of that, and most analysts are expecting them to recoup it from you and I, from customers. Mm-hmm. Probably around, I mean, we've seen some steady increases in Sky Sports subscriptions over the last few years, around sort of 10%. I would expect a similar increase, much more than CPI, for instance. So you'd probably be looking at increases of 5 to 10% a year. But that's the thing about live sport. You know, that is the one, and why the Australian broadcasters have paid so much for this content is that you just cannot replicate it anywhere else. A lot of the entertainment content, a lot of the movies you can get on different streaming platforms. Of course, there's always exclusive entertainment content, but live sport, and especially the NRL, which is on such a high at the moment, is just so attractive for these broadcasters.
0: 100%. It's must-watch local television in a way, isn't it? Shane Curry, appreciate your time. Herald's Media Insider. It is 24 after 5. Ryan Bridge. So there's a bit of an interest.co.nz this morning. Has a great piece. Hail Mary, you know, the economic refugees who are fleeing New Zealand, or were fleeing New Zealand. Luxon says that some of them are coming back. But realestate.co.nz, they reckon they're seeing more properties coming on the market for rent. And anecdotally, it's families leaving for overseas that don't want to sell because they reckon they want a bolt hole when they return. They don't want to sell their home in Auckland or Wellington or whatever. And they're fleeing overseas. Now, that's one theory, and that is anecdotal. But the other more likely reason is the fact that they don't want to sell now because the prices aren't quite what they were. So they might be locking in a loss or a lower price, and they are on a hope and a prayer, Hail Mary, going to wait and try and get more. We did point out the other day, consents are up. Migration is, well, not going anywhere in a hurry. So what's going to happen to prices? 25 after 5, News Talk ZB will do the under 16 social media ban next.
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1: News Talk ZB, it is 27 minutes after 5. Where is National's social media bill at? We know that Seymour doesn't like it. Winston is apparently having conniptions about the wording of it, so Labor might need to step in and save the day by supporting it from across the aisle. In Australia, half the kids who were on the social medias are still on the social medias. Here, there's no shortage of famous and even big money backers behind a ban. Erica Stanford's, of course, in charge of it. Yesterday, Gemma McCaw was the latest coming out, saying she was in support of that, part of that group that's wanting a ban. Personally, I don't think social media is a net positive for society. I think it's probably on balance a bad thing, but I don't think we'll ever get rid of it completely either. Doesn't happen, really happens. Look at booze, look at cigarettes. You don't ever really get rid of stuff, do you? And it won't happen with social media either, which is not a reason not to do it, of course, but it does seem like National's having a hard time getting it across the line, which Luxon won't like, of course. He'll want it wrapped up in a bow by election time so he can go to parents and say, your kids will be saved from the perils of the internet. So the ball really is in Hipkins' court. Does he help Luxon out and make himself look more prime ministerial above the fray, as Key did with Helen Clark over the anti-smacking law? Remember that? Probably depends on the actual wording of the bill, doesn't it? Which we haven't seen yet, because you can't back something that won't work or doesn't make sense, no matter how morally or politically worthy it might be.
2: Ryan Bridge.
1: 29 after 5. Key questions this morning. Will Labour UK run against Farage in the by-election? Will Le Pen run with an ankle bracelet? Will Trump give Turkey or sell Turkey fighter jets? All those questions answered. We're in London and we're in Ankara next. News Talk ZB.

0: First with the news, first with the views. 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
1: Good morning, it's 5:30. I'm Neva Reti Manu. Another wet morning for Marlborough and North Canterbury residents. Heavy rain warnings are in place for parts of the region. Multiple Kaikoura residents were asked to evacuate due to flooding and to not return home overnight. Met Service meteorologist Sylvia Martino says that the orange warning set to expire in about half an hour, while the red's due to end at 10 a.m. New Zealand employment contracts are becoming increasingly peppered with restraint of trade clauses. A new OECD study reveals 43% of the country's employees are covered by them, more than the 14 other countries surveyed. Claudia O'Neill has more.
2: The study notes it's fair for companies to prevent employees from taking trade secrets, clients and colleagues when they leave, or require them to wait some time before starting work for competitors. But it notes some could be going overboard with prohibitive clauses that make it hard for people to change jobs. It argues this limits wage growth and innovation, ultimately hampering productivity.
1: Economists are divided on whether the Reserve Bank should hike the official cash rate today. The central bank's releasing its latest OCR decision at 2 p.m. Economists agree the OCR will rise soon, probably two or three times before the end of the year. Some think that should start today, pointing to inflation looking more buoyant. Many others disagree, saying the fuel supply shock has eased, with prices rapidly falling. Consumer NZ says the Commerce Commission's latest efforts won't make a seismic shift in supermarket prices. The Commission's announced it will look into the fees that suppliers pay supermarkets for things like promotion and restocking. Consumer Head of Research and Advocacy, Gemma Rasmussen, says that the Commission has just been tinkering around the edges. She says it will be tricky to figure out if a line has been crossed.
3: What is the line between when there are tough business negotiations between a business and a supplier and between bullying and intimidation?
1: We're seeing our worst outbreak of Strangle's horse disease in 20 years. Thoroughbred Racing NZ is introducing measures to contain the spread of the highly contagious infection after it was recorded in a dozen locations across Waikato and Auckland. Strangles causes a fever and respiratory problems, but isn't usually deadly. Fears the government's messaging around a GP funding boost could lead to some angry patients. Health Minister Simeon

0: Ian Brown announced last month GP fees would freeze for 12 months from July on top of a 6% funding increase, keeping patient costs the same as last year. But General Practice Association Chair Angus Chambers says some clinics won't be able to afford not to increase fees, even with the funding boost.
1: To say that there's a fees free and no one's going to set their fees up could create expectations that would cause our practices trouble if they do put their fees up.
0: Researchers say it's time to change how social media views normal oral health. Otago University research has revealed perfect smiles across social media are having negative impacts on young people's self-esteem. A survey of 500 children and adults found many now use marketing and campaigns as a benchmark for what's socially acceptable. Co-author and Professor of Consumer Behaviour Lisa McNeil says images of polished perfection that are projected on children have an impact on their mental health.
2: News Talk ZB Sport. Egypt has overcome some second half drama in their World Cup round of 16 match against Argentina to double their lead in Atlanta. After taking a shock 1-0 lead over the defending champions into the second half, the Egyptians looked to have scored another in the 58th minute on TVNZ.
3: Alvarez, oh what a handful he's proving to be, and Hassan, it's a sensational passage of play. Here comes Salah, sending it forward, it's Zico, it's 2-0, and the shock is on!
2: But after VAR intervention, Egypt's Marwan Atia was shown to be standing on the foot of Lisandro Martinez, so the goal was scrubbed out. Only a few minutes later though, Mustafa Zico has scored for the Egyptians, so they now lead 2-0 at the 70-minute mark. Joint golden boot leader Lionel Messi had a penalty saved midway through the first half, which would have equalised for the South Americans. Football coverage with Nissan X-Trail, up to 10 years warranty when servicing with Nissan. Coco Gauff believes she's turned a corner in her tennis career after reaching the Wimbledon semi-finals for the first time. The seventh seed has come from a set down to beat fellow American Jessica Pegula in the quarters. Gauff says she's earned the right to take a largely carefree approach in the final four.
4: I think I'm able to relax a bit because, I don't know, I just feel like regardless of, you know, how the rest of this tournament goes, I really think I've found a bit of a breakthrough on grass.
2: Gauff will meet 10th seed Carolina Bukova in the semi-finals, who accounted for Naomi Osaka in straight sets. Jannik Sinner booked the first men's semi-final spot with a straight sets win over Jon Leonard Struff. Alexander Zverev won his carryover fourth round match in four sets. Tennis coverage with Eye Institute. Discover a world free of glasses and contacts. And defending Tour de France champion Tadej Pogacar has been limited to a short cameo with the leader's yellow jersey. He's had to hand it over after just a day, finishing the 182-kilometre fourth stage in Tofoire in 33rd. Norwegian Torsten Train is the new race leader. I'm Adam Cooper. That's News Talk ZB News and Sport. 2:25-6. Ryan Bridges next.
5: Met Service forecast for New Zealand, Northland, Auckland, Waikato, Coromandel, Bay of Plenty. Showers some heavy, possibly thundery with hail. Gisborne and Hawke's Bay, scattered showers. Waitomo to Manawa too, including central high country, cloud increasing, rain developing. Horowhenua to Wellington and Wairarapa, Nelson, Marlborough and Canterbury. Periods of rain, heavy at times. Buller to Fiordland, mostly fine. Strong to gale force south-easterlies. Otago and Southland, rain developing, snow to 500 metres, Chatham Islands, rain.
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7: Away from 6 year on News Talk ZB, the psychodrama, do we call it?
8: The soap opera that is UK politics continues. It's like Coronation Street. The thing just never ends. Farage has quit as an MP. There'll be a by-election in Clacton. We'll head to our reporter in London. We'll also go to our reporter in Turkey for NATO summit. Trump is apparently going to turn the tap back on for Turkey on defence. He is going to apparently support selling F-35 fighter jets to them again. Erdogan is there hosting them at his big palace. Palace is massive, by the way. It's got like 1,000 rooms, cost $600 million back in 24 to build. The thing is impressive. Anyway, all the cars are pulling up, all the leaders are arriving, and Trump is apparently going to gift a little gesture for Erdogan on arrival. Of course, he banned selling them anything to do with defence about 7 years ago because they bought a bunch of stuff from the Russians. Well, that seems to hatchet seems to have been buried 23-6. Ryan.

0: Bridge.
1: Let's go to our reporters, Callum and Dunedin. Callum, good morning.
2: Morning, Ryan.
1: You got some numbers on Otago Uni doing well.
2: Yeah, look, Otago continues its long run as New Zealand's number one university, and more students, Ryan, are sticking at their degrees across the board. We have new Tertiary Education Commission data out. It shows first-year retention reached a decade high of 83.3% nationally last year. Lincoln University recorded the biggest lift, while Otago here led the country for qualification completions for a 10th year in a row. So Vice-Chancellor here, Grant Robertson, says the consistency comes down to strong pastoral care. He says more than 85% of students here come from outside of Dunedin, and so they work hard to support them. He says the scrapping of fees free, though, could put these gains at risk. He says it remains to see just how significant those impacts will be.
1: No, clearly not yet. Callum, how's your weather?
2: Another heavy rain watch here, which isn't ideal. Heavy rain developing this morning, eases though this afternoon. Southerly strong at times, the high just 8.
1: Thank you very much, Claire's in Christchurch. Morning, Claire.
3: Good morning.
1: North Canterbury, kill the cats.
3: Kill the cats. Well, this cat killing competition is once again causing a stir in North Canterbury. It is, of course, the North Canterbury hunting competition. They have a category in there to kill the most feral cats, and it was scrapped in previous years. It is back, but animal welfare advocates are not happy about it, let's say that much. They have got a last minute plea to cull this category from the comp. It, of course, raises money for Rotherham School. So where it gets messy is that the group has issued a formal liability notice to the school's board, claiming that its support for the competition is what's raising animal welfare and child safeguarding concerns. This is a competition that has been embroiled in controversy for years. They did scrap the category in 2023, but at the end of the day, the organiser, Matt Bailey, says the hunt is about helping control the country's growing feral cat problem, and that critics just simply don't understand rural New Zealand and how it works, and farming kids often see animals being killed.
1: Yeah, I agree with the latter. As for the domestic cats, you know, they're saying, oh, well, what if you kill a domestic cat? Well, keep your cat under control. Keep it in your house. Anyway, how's your weather, Claire?
3: Cloudy. There is some occasional rain around. Southerlies developing this morning and will make 11 degrees.
1: Nice one. Thank you, Tobias in Wellington. Morning, Tobias.
4: Morning, Ryan.
1: No rugby this weekend.
4: No rugby across Wellington this weekend. So management from Wellington Rugby, they were back in meetings with the Referee Association last night. This is in the cases of referee abuse that we're seeing. So the association decided to withdraw its services from controlling all club rugby across the capital this weekend. There's been 19 reported incidents of verbal abuse towards referees this season already. Three of those incidents were just last weekend. So the meeting last night was to discuss further options to align efforts across all the clubs in the capital for the future. We're not sure where they are with that at the moment, haven't heard, but we do know that the All Blacks are the only action you'll catch this weekend in Wellington. All scheduled fixtures will be recorded as a match not played, and both teams will receive 3 points each. Wellington Rugby, still discussing options for the remainder of the season, but say all clubs are unanimous in their support of zero tolerance towards referee abuse.
1: How's your weather, Tobias?
4: Heavy rain, southerlies gusting up to 100 kilometres an hour today, 11 degrees in Wellington.
1: Nice one, thank you, Neva. Good morning.
5: Good morning.
1: You got the latest on the firefighter strikes here.
5: Yes. Now look, some volunteer firefighters here in Auckland, they're no longer willing to be the backup during professional firefighter strikes. So Fire and Emergency's main contingency plan for emergencies during, the prolonged industrial action has been to rely on the nearly 600 volunteer firefighters nationwide. But our newsroom understands that at least one volunteer brigade has officially raised the decision not to respond outside the area during strikes, while some have made themselves unofficially unavailable.
1: Unofficially unavailable.
5: Yes.
1: Does that mean, are they doing that because they want to support the professional ones, or they're just sick and tired of being the backup?
5: Yes.
1: I guess we'll find out.
5: We will.
1: How's our weather?
5: Fine, apart from a few showers early morning. 16 is a high here in Auckland.
1: Have a great day. It is 18 minutes away from 6. You're on News Talk ZB. By the way, the Russians are probably going to turn out in their hundreds athletes. This is for the Olympics in LA. The International Olympic Committee overnight has lifted the suspension on the Russians. It was imposed after Putin invaded Ukraine. So could they make a full comeback in LA? Well, it's entirely on the possibility list now. Whether they do it under their own flag and under their own anthem, well, that's a question for another day. We are in London next.
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1: It is quarter to six. We're off to NATO and Turkey in a second. First, Gavin Gray, our UK-Europe correspondent. Farage has resigned there, Gavin.
2: He has indeed, Ryan. Yes, dramatic announcement about 4 hours ago in which Nigel Farage said, right, I resign, but I am going to re-stand as an MP in Clacton, in Essex, in southeast England. So a by-election will be held and he is standing. And he says, really, this is voters against bureaucracy. And what he means is that effectively he is saying, I have now been accused of two different instances by the authorities, by the media, where I have accepted money and they're saying that I have should basically have told the authorities about this money that I received for security, is saying, look, you know, I've done nothing wrong. And to prove he's done nothing wrong, he's going back to the electorate and saying, right, vote for me again and we will show all the bureaucrats what is what. Now, this is going to cost roughly $500,000 New Zealand dollars to hold another by-election. And he is saying, I will pay for it. He is determined, I think, to show that he is popular. He's not going to take this nonsense any further. And he, as in his own words, says it's nonsense, is really, really putting his neck on the line here. But he's very popular in Essex. It's likely he will win the re-vote. And therefore, consequently, he will come out of this, I think, stronger. At least that is his aim.
1: Let's go to France. The far right, they're having problems. Well, Marine Le Pen, actually, it's sort of good news. The court has upheld the decision about her problems, her money problems with the EU. However, the question now is bracelet or no bracelet?
2: Yeah, it's really complicated, this story. But in essence, Marine Le Pen was accused of running a group within her party, the National Rally Party, a right-wing party in France, of ripping off the European Commission by claiming her staff were working for them, whereas in fact they were working for her own domestic party. So she received a sentence which was non-custodial. It was staying at home with an electronic tag, and was told that she couldn't run for office for 5 years. Now, she has appealed that because early April next year will be the French elections, and she is front runner. And today at the appeal court, they said, okay, you're not going to be acquitted, but we will reduce that time that we are not allowing you to run for office. And that means she will be allowed to run from office for this election in just under the year time. The difference being

0: Ryan, that she is being told that she will have to wear a tag. And she has said in the past, if I have to wear an electronic tag, how can I possibly stand for election? She's due to be on live French television in a quarter of an hour, and we're expecting a decision as to whether she will run for that next presidential election, where at the moment she is the favourite in the polls.
1: Bracelet or no bracelet, thank you so much for that. That is Gavin Gray, our UK Europe correspondent. It is 12 minutes away from 6. Ryan Bridge. Head to Turkey, a NATO summit taking place there. Trump telling the Europeans, you need me more than I need you.
2: We did something in Iran. We don't need anybody's help. I didn't even want their help. But before I asked, they said they wouldn't be there. And in a way, I was testing people. I was testing to see whether or not they'd be there, because I've long said that we help them, but I'm not sure that they'd be there for us.
1: All right, let's go to Ruth Michelson, who is a Turkey-based journalist for The Guardian at the summit with us. Nice to have you on the program. Ruth, how's the reaction been so far to what Trump's been saying?
3: Well, I mean, I think it's probably fair to say that a lot of this summit is that the mood is very much that it's about keeping Donald Trump happy, one way or another, whether it's the very, very warm welcome that he received from the Turkish President Recep Tayyip Erdogan, and, you know, all the statements we've heard coming from the NATO Secretary General Mark Rutte about his sort of excitement to show Trump the progress towards 3.5% GDP on defense spending for NATO members, that progress that he wants to show Trump since the last summit. Obviously, yes, we're starting to see some reactions from Trump's rather, from some of the statements that we had from Donald Trump when he was sitting next to Erdogan at a press conference, where he began talking about Greenland and his desire to take control of Greenland again. Some statements from the Danish leadership, basically objecting to what Trump was saying, asking that allies respect Danish sovereignty, saying that Greenland is not for sale. But in terms of the rather warm statements that Trump has made about Erdogan and his compared to his rather cold statements about NATO as a whole, I think a lot of the world leaders who are here at the summit have rather priced some of this in.
1: And some of the sentiment, is it going to be backed up by action? In other words, is Trump going to sell fighter jets to Turkey? That's what some I was reading in the Times this morning reporting that he's going to do. Is that true?
3: Well, he said during this press conference that he would consider selling the F-35 to Turkey, but that was also couched within a lot of very warm promises. Erdogan also saying, we don't think that, from the Turkish point of view, they don't think that this is going to be an issue. Trump certainly did everything that he could in public to say that he would move to have sanctions that have been in place on Turkey since 2020. This is for Turkey's purchase of a Russian missile system that is, from the U.S. perspective, incompatible with obtaining a plane like the F-35. But Trump has said that he will, despite the objections of Congress, he will work to have those sanctions lifted. So certainly everything that he said would indicate that he wants that sale to go ahead. Whether Congress and Washington will allow that is really another question.
1: Ruth Michelson, that is our journalist at NATO in Turkey for The Guardian. It is 9 minutes away from 6. Ryan Bridge. A couple of quick numbers for you. This is Reform and Farage in the seat of Clacton, where there'll be a by-election. They reckon could be August, could be early September. Sky is saying probably more likely early September. Whichever party holds the seat gets to decide when the by-election is held. Of course, that is Reform, so therefore it's in Farage's hands. But the results from the last time, this is the 24 general election in Clacton. Reform, 46%, almost half the vote. Conservatives got 27, Labour down on 16. So he's going to win it. The question is, how much damage does it do to his party vote? It is 8-2.
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7: Time is six away from six. If you're following the FIFA World Cup round of 16, Argentina-Egypt, game still underway, 88th minute, very close. Still a chance for Messi. His score is 2-0. Morning, Ryan.
6: Ryan Bridge.
7: Good to see you.
8: Good to see you too.
7: See you good.
8: Messi is, his goal is... It's worth, even if you have no interest in football, it's worth watching his goal.
7: Is it great?
8: Just happened a couple of months ago. He's incredible.
7: Hey, speaking of sport, yesterday the NRL deal was endlessly fascinating.
8: I watched the Volandis thing. Did you have, they had this press conference, and because Foxtel won it, they ran it live, blah, blah, blah.
7: Yeah.
8: The Channel 9 guy, who hits you at night, he looked like he'd been in the garden, and they'd gone, like, we've done the deal, so can you just stick a jacket on? So
7: he
8: died. I thought, what the hell are you doing, mate? Everyone's dressed up properly. Well, they're announcing a $6.5 billion deal.
7: Biggest, apparently richest sporting deal in Australian history.
8: Beats the AFL, which is quite something.
7: Yeah.
8: So, and that's Volandis. He's like bordering on being a genius.
7: Fascinating, because what do you do without the rights, eh? Like, Nine, apparently 10 was coming for them.
8: Oh, everyone was coming
7: Everyone
8: for
7: wanted them.
8: The problem with the problem, it's a fascinating thing. It sort of ties in netball in this country. So netball in Australia has gone to free-to-air because there's a competitive landscape in the free-to-air television market, whereas here there isn't.
7: No.
8: So they've got trouble, whereas if you look at the situation here, did TVNZ go hard for the NRL? You know, rumours are they had a crack. But, you know, I don't know.
7: To push the price up, I mean, you need competition, don't you? So
8: yes, presumably they
7: did something.
8: Having said that, the numbers I'm hearing around Sky here, I mean, the real action's overseas. But what's really interesting from the Volandis point of view is he was banging on about DAZN. So you've got Foxtel, Nine, us here. But DAZN has got 400 million subscribers globally. And so he's looking to push the game internationally. How he's going to do that, I don't know, because league's always been to me a very regional.
7: Because DAZN owns Foxtel, don't they?
8: Yes. Yeah. And so they're getting it out, and he's seeing this Vegas thing as a big deal, and he's going to have a team from America, and he's going global.
7: Well, I like the ambition.
8: 100%. I just don't know. It's real.
7: This league's getting more teams, isn't it? Two
8: and the
7: more
8: other
7: and
8: thing
7: more.
8: Is that, yeah, well, we are, but the 20th is the key, because by 2029 we're looking for a 20th team. Where's that 20th team? The hope, of course, is Christchurch. And if it's not, then it could be Queensland. And so, you know, there's a lot to play for. Yeah. But anyway, we talked...
7: I find it fascinating because of the numbers involved and how many broadcasters' lives depend on it.
8: Very much so. Yeah. Well, they asked the Foxtel guy about that yesterday and he goes, look, it's amazing. Every time we do a deal, you go, how can you afford it? And every time we can, and we do. And it's all about growth. Anyway, she's Sophie Maloney, who runs Sky, is on the program this morning.
7: You're on News Talk ZB. Mike next.
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9: 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The number one breakfast show in New Zealand. The Mike Hosking Breakfast with Defender Trophy. This is Newstalk ZB News.
10: Good morning. It's 6 o'clock. I'm Neva Reddy-Manu. Marlborough and North Canterbury residents are going to have to wait a little bit longer for respite from the rain. Multiple Kaikoura residents were asked to evacuate yesterday after a state of emergency was declared. Multiple roads closed overnight, including most of State Highway 1. Meanwhile, some Blenheim campers near the Opawa River were forced to move to higher ground. Met Service meteorologist Sylvia Martino is expecting another wet morning.
11: We're not seeing the heavy rates we've had in the last couple of days, but the rain is carrying on, so throughout the day it will start to ease off.
10: A timely warning, severe flooding may become more common as ocean temperatures rise. A World Meteorological Organization report shows average sea surface temperatures in the Southwest Pacific Ocean were the second highest on record last year behind 2024. This meant below average snowfall on South Island mountains and above average rainfall in the north. Victoria University climate science professor James Renwick says a warmer atmosphere has more moisture in it, so storms will have more rainfall. Concerns for the victims involved in the reinvestigation of dozens of sexual abuse and child protection cases. More than 50 cases overseen by one senior police officer, understood by RNZ to be Detective Inspector Kevin Veary, are being looked into again. It's being driven by the discovery of one historical sexual assault allegation file which was left uninvestigated for years. Help Auckland Executive Director Catherine McPhillip says it's devastating for adults seeking justice, but even more concerning for the kids involved.
12: They're even more serious because we don't know if it has meant that children have been left in situations of being abused or not.
10: Changes to mortgage rates in recent weeks ahead of today's official cash rate decision. The Reserve Bank's announcing its latest OCR decision at 2pm. Economists agree there will be OCR hikes this year from the current 2.25%, but are divided on whether the first hike should be today. Organisers of North Canterbury's controversial cat-killing competition say the hunt is helping control the country's growing feral cat problem. The annual school fundraising event, set to kick off this Saturday, has sparked a legal push from NZ Cat Foundation to stop the cat-killing category from going ahead. Organiser Matt Bailey rejects the concerns, saying clear rules, including hunting more than 10 kilometres from residential areas, are in place to prevent pets from being targeted. And he says the competition is like water off a duck's back for these country kids.
0: Well, these are farming kids, hunting kids anyway. They've been brought up. They've seen dad kill a sheep, you know, every month, and it's rural New Zealand.
10: New Zealand employment contracts are becoming increasingly peppered with restraint of trade clauses. A new OECD study reveals 43% of the country's employees are covered by them, more than the 14 other countries surveyed. The study notes it's fair for companies to prevent employees from taking trade secrets, clients and colleagues when they leave, or requiring them to wait some time before starting work for competitors. But it notes some could be going overboard with prohibitive clauses that make it hard for people to change jobs. That's Newstalk ZB News with Spark for Business.
13: Newstalk ZB Sports, Lionel Messi's dug Argentina out of major trouble to save their Football World Cup title defence. The defending champions were trailing Egypt 2-0 late in their round of 16 match before Messi's recovery job began in the 79th minute on TVNZ.
14: Messi looking to start to turn it in their favour, and they are back in the game. Christian Romero.
13: Then just 4 minutes later,
14: swept in, and of course it's Lionel Messi. Cometh the hour, cometh the man, yet again.
13: And the comeback job was then completed in the second minute of stoppage time.
14: Racing back as fast as they can. Oh my word, I've seen it all now. Enzo Fernandez.
13: So the three goals inside 13 minutes of Argentina, now leading 3-2 deep in stoppage time. Football coverage with Nissan X-Trail, up to 10 years warranty when servicing with Nissan. The first of the Wimbledon semi-finalists have been found. Here's Craig Gabriel.
15: Coco Gauff was the first player into the semis, and for the American, it's the first time she's made the semis at Wimbledon. Incredibly, it was 7 years ago that she made her splash on the centre court when she beat Venus Williams. Gauff defeated friend and sometime doubles partner Jessica Pegula 4-6-6-3-6-3. Soon after, Jannik Sinner reached the semis, he defeated Jan-Lennard Struff and said this was a tough match despite it being straight sets.
13: Gauff will meet women's 10th seed Karolina Mukova in the semi-finals, who accounted for Naomi Osaka in straight sets. Tennis coverage with Eye Institute. Discover a world free of glasses and contacts. The New Zealand under-20s have rebounded from conceding early to beat Italy 45-15 and wrap up pool play unbeaten at the Junior Rugby World Cup in Georgia. They'll meet France in the final four next Tuesday. I'm Adam Cooper. That's Newstalk ZB Sports with Generate, putting performance first. GenerateKiwisaver.co.nz. It's 6:05. Mike Hosking is next.
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19: Met Service forecast for Auckland. The marine forecast for the Manukau Harbour. Southerly 10 knots this morning, rising to southwest 15 this afternoon. Waitemata, southerly 10, turning to southwest 10 this afternoon. And Hauraki Gulf and Bream Head to Cape Colville, strong wind advisories in force. Weather-wise today, a fine day, apart from a few showers early, then some evening cloud. Southwesterly winds, a high of 16 degrees, a low of 7. Tomorrow, mainly fine, chance of a shower in the afternoon.
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20: Morning and welcome. Today the RB and the cash rate, NATO and more Trump threats on Greenland. The NRL deal breaking records, Sky holding the rights here. Mark and Ginny, politics Wednesday. Richard Arnold in America, Murray Olds in Australia.
9: Hosking.
20: Welcome to the day. 3-2 to Argentina, by the way, if you're interested, they win. Big day today also. It's hard to overstate the importance of the New Zealand economic story and the state of the places we broadly understand it. We are on the precipice of some sort of comeback. The better days are in their preliminary stages actually here, and there are more to come. Critically, we've had a taste late last year and into the early part of this year of what might

0: be. Then came Iran, of course. A lot of fear got attached to Iran, but increasingly it looks a lot like that was misplaced. Any number of people who look at such matters have decided the worst conclusions are wrong. The darkest of days will not be happening. Most noticeably is inflation. The strait closure would lead to exploding prices, apparently not just oil and petrol, but plastics and ceramics, all the stuff we build with. What appears to have happened is the world managed to get around it, either by not passing on massive price increases and or finding alternative sources of supply. Latest bank forecasts are inflation peaked at a smidge over 4% last quarter. Now, 4 is not within the Reserve Bank band, of course, but it will be, because all forecasts also suggest a fairly quick and quite possibly orderly return to about 2% next year. So does the bank have a crack today? Increasingly, the thinking is no. Not universally no, but largely no. And the mixed messaging yet again reminds us what a tricky old world we live in. This doesn't mean they won't at some point pull the trigger, but at such a fragile stage, surely we can mount a strong enough case to suggest we might like to hold tight for now. Part of the fragility of all of this, of course, is based around the Reserve Bank under different management, having made a pretty large hash of matters, so most of us quite keen not to repeat the exercise. If we get out of this with some GDP growth this year, an inflation rate that got not a lot higher than 4, and a cash rate of maybe late 2s, that is quite the story of resilience, and I think the majority of us are quite keen for the better economic days.
1: News of the world in 90 seconds.
0: Bombshell or astute tactic is the debate they're having in Britain this morning as Nigel Farage quits Parliament, triggering a special election.
2: No, I've decided that the people of Clapton should be the judges of my actions. This will be a people versus the establishment by-election. It's a chance to stick two fingers up to the entire establishment.
0: Big question is timing. Do you have a vote before an inquiry?
3: There's a danger that there could be two by-elections. And that would not only waste taxpayers' money, but it would mean that Mr. Farage wasn't being properly held to account.
0: Kemi was in boots and all.
4: He is a man who is cracking under pressure. That's why he was shouting at journalists yesterday. And what we have to ask ourselves is this someone who can do the top job? He hasn't become Prime Minister yet, and he's already cracking under the pressure.
0: Keir couldn't help himself.
5: Politics should be about improving the lives of millions of people, not about personal gain, not about hiding dodgy donations. And I think the public will see this for exactly what it is.
0: Farage has been ropeable, of course. We'd told you this yesterday with Sky over their treatment of his family.
6: We acknowledge that Sky News was part of a broadcast pool operation outside a property linked to Mr. Farage yesterday. We approached the property off camera on a single occasion, identified ourselves, and the occupant chose not to engage.
0: Then Turkey and NATO, Trump and his threats have arrived as he whines again about the EU.
7: Frankly, if it weren't held in Turkey, where my friend happens to be a very strong leader, a very strong person, it's possible that I wouldn't have attended. We did something in Iran. We don't need anybody's help.
0: Finally, drama in New York as they close part of the city where between 42nd and 2nd Avenue, this near Grand Central, we've got a building losing bricks. Thought it could be about to fall over. This is 38-story, 1,600-unit complex, sagging between 21st and 22nd floors, 21st and 26th floors, rather. A couple of columns have buckled. They've evacuated 6 surrounding buildings, and Mindami provided a bit of drama by suggesting it was, quote-unquote, a minute-by-minute situation. News of the World in 90. We're standing by for Le Pen. Has she started yet? Le Pen's supposed to be having a word any moment now. She'll turn up with her ankle bracelet on, I'm assuming. Problem is, she said she's not going to run for president with an ankle bracelet. The court overnight has given her an ankle bracelet, 3-year jail term, 2 suspended, 1 on a tag. So she said she's not going to, but she's going to hold a press conference any second now to tell us. Maybe she is, maybe she isn't. So as soon as we know, you'll know. 6:12.
8: Robotic sculptures, digital art, and powerful new voices from China. 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On now at Auckland Art Gallery. 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
7: With an ankle bracelet, she's changed her mind. I am candidate to the presidential election. I will not change my mind. She also said she'll appeal today's decision. So, Le Pen is go. 14 past. I'm sure and partners, Andrew Callagher, good morning.
8: Yeah, very good morning, Mike.
7: That's a bit ugly, isn't it?
8: Yeah, global dairy trade auction results this morning. And now there's just a little bit of a cloud hanging over the good news story that had been sort of following the dairy sector. Mike, there was a bit of concern heading into last night's auction because pricing signals heading into it, they weren't painting a very good picture. I mean, the futures price action had been soft. That's not always a good read on potential auction outcomes, but you had the sort of corroboration. We've had two pulse auctions since the last global dairy trade auction. Price action in both of those had been weak as well. So that all sort of signaled, those signals really were reflected in the global dairy trade outcome overnight. So the price index, 4.9% fall. So quite a chunky fall. Of the last eight auctions, you've only had three positive outcomes, and one of those was a 0.1% rise. That was barely a positive one. So, yep, a little bit of concern. At that index level, Mike, it's now down 12% from the peak of the index back in March. My take on this is there's clearly a supply-demand shift happening at the moment. Mm. Look, it does appear to be something of a seasonal effect here. I've looked back over previous years. Not unusual at this time of year because supply is changing around the world. It's not unusual to see a little bit of weakness. So I think we have to let those seasonal fluctuations play out. But when you look at the, you know, skim milk powder fell 7%. Now, it was a key contributor to the overall strength of price index. It really was the rock star, been on a real sort of solid shift up since October last year. So probably given up about, I don't know, about 40% of that climb, and you've had three negative outcomes in a row in skim milk powder. So it's a little bit of a trend there. Whole milk powder down 4.4%, also three negative outcomes in a row. So we're back to levels on whole milk powder that we last saw in January. So it's given up quite a bit. Look, Mike, in summary, I think we could see a review of the forecast farm gate milk price. We're just not sure how material that will be, but sort of brace yourself for maybe a little bit of bad news there, but I don't think it'll be material.
7: Okay, you in the whole camp still?
8: Yeah, I am actually, Mike, on the monthly positive review today. Look, we've seen these dissenting views come out over the last few weeks. So, yes, I think I'm still sitting in the whole camp. But, look, I do think there's logic behind both arguments. Simply put, if you've got the view that the OCR is at a level that's too stimulatory and it has to go up, I can see the logic of getting on with it. But I also think the timing is important. And what's key here is that oil price has fallen quite quickly. And very importantly, from the RB's point of view, it's very likely that our inflationary expectations should ease as well. So if you want a clearer picture of what's going on, give it another 6 weeks. It's also, I think, might relevant

0: consider what reaction or impact would be if they did move 25 basis points? The market's already pricing in a 70% chance of that happening anyway. So would moving the rate today make much difference because it's already priced in? I don't think it would move retail rates much. I guess I ask a philosophical question, and I think I know what camp you're sitting on this, but should it really matter? I mean, should a quarter of a percent move in the OCR? If it's already priced in, should it really matter, or should we just get on with it? Are we a little bit too fixated in the stuff, and should we just get on with our lives and get going?
1: Yeah, I think we're a bit fragile to handle that at the moment. Mind you, I found some life. Westpac found some life. We're spending money. Someone spent some money somewhere.
0: Yeah, we are. Yesterday we talked about the themes and the picture painted by ANZ spending data. We got the Westpac numbers yesterday painting a similar theme. They were a bit stronger, actually. 0.4% per person spending. That was the first increase they've seen in 3 months. We've got a little bit of extra money in people's pockets from the lower fuel prices. That seems to have fed into a lift in spending on entertainment. It's up 0.7%. Little pop in spending on clothes and apparel spending, Mike, has been weak. Point of interest here, travel-related spending. That's had a boost as well. It was up 6% in June, so we all said, let's get on with that and go out and travel. The broader trend is still pretty flat. That echoes the broader theme from the ANZ data. The authors do talk about the ongoing cost of living crisis constraining spending levels. Annual spending growth on a regional basis, confirming the well-told tale of rural strength, top of the pile in terms of spending growth, Otago, Southland, sure, and Canterbury. Absolutely no surprises there, is there?
1: Sky, I assume the market likes Sky keeping the NRL.
0: Well, share price has been lifting since sort of the beginning of the month, so it's kind of anticipated there, but good on them. Well done. They got the NRL, so well done to Sophie Maloney. $3.20 was the share price. It's gone to $3.40, so at the moment, the market approves, Mike.
1: Sophie's with us after 7:30. What are the numbers?
0: Okay, so the market's down a little bit. I hate to say it, Mike, but the oil price, we'll get to it in a minute, but the oil price, there's something to look at there. So the Dow Jones is currently sitting at 52,920, down 135 points, a quarter percent fall on the S&P 500 as well, 7518, and a 0.65% fall on the NASDAQ, 170 points, 25951 the close there. FTSE 100, up 14 points, 10,665. The Nikkei, volatile as heck, down 1,480 points, over 2%, 68256. Shanghai Composite down 1.25%, 51 points, 3,990. The Aussies gained, they lost, 27 points yesterday, 0.31, 8,803. And the NZX 50 barely moved, 13,762. Kiwi dollar against the US, 0.5690, 0.8196 against the Aussie, 0.4979 euro, 0.4255 pounds, 92.11 Japanese yen, gold 4,143, and Brent crude, a Qatari vessel has been hit by a projectile. Right. I've said, Mike, I said the oil price was priced for perfection. It wasn't going to be as simple as that. So we got a bit of volatility there. It's gone up $74.16.
1: See you tomorrow, mate. Andrew Kelleher, Shaw and Partners. Hosking. Samsung are making money like they've never made before. Preliminary second quarter operating profit is basically through the roof. They've sorted out. Samsung's agreed to scrap its 1,000% base salary bonus cap and earmark 10.5% of their operating profit for bonuses. So there's a good place to work. Meantime, Toyota's announced overnight they're throwing $3.5 billion at Texas. They make the Tacoma, which is a pickup truck in Mexico, so they're moving it to Texas. That's all part of, you know, Trump's make stuff locally and you'll be happy ever after theme. 6:21 at News Talk ZB.
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7: Marie Le Pen is, I saw a poll yesterday, she's a mile ahead in the race, but it's a runoff. So, of course, she'll win the first round, whoever comes second, unless you get 50%, of course, which no one will. But in the second round, whoever comes second, they all coalesce, all the socialists coalesce together. And so she hasn't won this thing yet, so there's a lot of water to go under that presidential bridge. 6:25.
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7: Now, Harry's not having a good day. So not only is he at the airport Ramada because his dad didn't give him the palace, he and his famous mates, including Elton and Liz Hurley and co, they've lost their Daily Mail hacking bugging case. Judge ruled all claims are false and the information gathered by the Mail was lawfully sourced and there was no evidence of any bugs. So the editor-in-chief, he's happy.
9: We described those charges as lurid and preposterous. Today, the High Court dismissed every single one of the 97 claims. That is an overwhelming vindication of our journalism. Prince Harry wrote a sad book which boasted about his killing of 25 Taliban, his drug-taking, and, in cringe-making detail, how he lost his virginity. There isn't a laundry in the cosmos big enough to wash all the dirty linen he has aired about his own family. For him to complain about his privacy being invaded takes not just the biscuit, but the whole tin. Poor Harry.
7: It's not bad. The Justice, Nicklin, said seven claimants could not rely on suspicion, even where understandable. Speaking of relationships with the press, Farage, of course.
10: Let me be clear. I will not tolerate intimidation of my family. I will not tolerate the location of where they live being revealed. I will not tolerate any of my family being endangered because of what I choose to do in public life.
7: Of course, he can say all that because he knows he's going to win the by-election. But the point the Lib Dems made was a very relevant one. Do you hold a by-election before the inquiry? Because the inquiry is real. And if the inquiry pings him and boots him out, so he'll win the by-election, then they boot him out. So do you need two by-elections, and how long does that particular circus go on for? As I say, Sky won the rights to the rugby league. Love to know how hard TVNZ tried and whether they got any money to do that. We'll have a look at this after 7:30 this morning. BNZ Stephen Topless, he's for a hike. He says there's still a few of them about who say a hike is needed or wanted, so he's with us on the big day today. Mark and Ginny with Politics Wednesday after 8. But we'll get into employment law in just a couple of moments. Restraints of trade. There's a report about us from the OECD. More after the news, which is next.
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8: 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It's the Mike Hosking Breakfast with Bayleys Real Estate. 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
9: Good morning. It's 6:30. I'm Neva Reddy Manu. Economists are divided on whether the Reserve Bank should hike the official cash rate today. The central bank's releasing its latest OCR decision at 2 p.m. Economists agree the OCR will rise soon, probably two or three times before the end of the year. Some think that should start today, pointing to inflation looking more buoyant. Many others disagree, saying the fuel supply shock has eased, with prices rapidly falling. New documents show the Prime Minister quietly delegated national security responsibilities to Senior Minister Mark Mitchell in his April cabinet reshuffle. Mitchell was given a new associate ministerial role for national security and intelligence, seemingly the first for the broader portfolio. Newstalk ZB political reporter Troy Matic has more.
10: The Herald's obtained papers under the Official Information Act showing officials told Chris Luxon creating the role would give him support in his oversight of the system. Mitchell's new duties ranged from responsibility for aspects of cybersecurity policy to representing New Zealand at some international meetings.
9: Hundreds of evacuations, flooded rivers, road closures and more rain is continuing to hit the Upper South Island. A state of emergency remains in place for the Kaikoura district after the Kōwhai River breached its banks yesterday. A red rain warning for parts of Marlborough and parts of North Canterbury ends at 10 a.m. Consumer NZ says the Commerce Commission's latest efforts won't make a seismic shift in supermarket prices. The Commission's announced it will look into fees that suppliers pay supermarkets for things like promotion and restocking. Consumer Head of Research and Advocacy, Gemma Rasmussen, says that the Commission has just been tinkering around the edges. She says there's a fine line between tough negotiation and intimidation. Thoroughbred Racing NZ is on high alert, with 12 locations recording Strangles disease across Waikato and Auckland. Strangles causes fever, respiratory issues and breathing problems in horses and donkeys, though usually isn't deadly. Te Awamutu trials were postponed yesterday, and horses in the affected areas are being required to conduct regular temperature checks. Welfare General Manager Samantha Thurston says this is the worst outbreak they've had in 20 years.
11: It's highly contagious, so we know that it passes quickly between horses, and so really our intention right now is to limit the spread as quickly as possible.
9: Plans to transform Central Otago's Kingston into a self-sufficient township are gathering pace. Kingston Village Limited is assessing a long-term proposal to build more than 2,000 additional homes and create even more jobs. The aim is to reduce residents' reliance on Queenstown for work and services. General Manager Nicola Tristram says growth is coming to the district whether the community likes it or not, and she says the real choice is whether the community shapes it together or just happens and demand grows. A North Canterbury hunting competition's once again brushing off concerns about a controversial cat-killing category.

0: Animal welfare advocates are making a last-minute plea for it to be scrapped from this weekend's event, which raises money for Hurunui's Rotherham School. Organiser Matt Bailey says that the critics don't understand rural New Zealand. And that's Newstalk ZB News with Spark for Business, building growth through tech innovation.
1: Newstalk ZB Sport, the FIFA World Cup defending champions have pulled off one of the tournament's most remarkable recoveries.
2: It looks very much in doubt with 11 minutes to go, but it's still on for Argentina. It's been epic in Atlanta, a game that had everything.
1: As you heard on TVNZ there, Argentina have come from 2-0 down against Egypt, scoring three late goals within 13 minutes to win their round of 16 match 3-2. Lionel Messi further entrenched himself into hero status for his country, setting up their 79th minute strike before scoring the equaliser. Enzo Fernandez scored the winner in stoppage time. Messi had a penalty attempt saved in the 21st minute, while Egypt had a second half goal scrubbed out in contentious fashion after a player was found to be standing on an Argentinian foot. Argentina progresses to meet either Switzerland or Croatia in the quarterfinals. Those two sides kick off in Vancouver from 8. Football coverage with Nissan X-Trail, up to 10 years warranty when servicing with Nissan. Coco Gauff is through to a first Grand Slam semi-final since last year's French Open, coming from a set down to beat fellow American Jessica Pegula. Defending champion Tadej Pogacar is had to hand the leader's yellow jersey over to Norway's Torsten Train after stage 4 of cycling's Tour de France. The New Zealand under-20s have rebounded from conceding early to beat Italy 45-15 and wrap up pool play unbeaten at the Junior Rugby World Cup in Georgia. And Tamati Martin says he had no desire to depart Mount Smart Stadium. The incumbent Warriors halfback has re-signed until the end of next year's NRL season after 4 months of talks with coach Andrew Webster. He says it was an easy decision to stay for reasons extending beyond the football field.
3: Probably just having almost the most fun I've had playing footy, so it's just how it is, eh? And I've got family here, the hunting's good, the fishing's good, everything's good, so why would you move?
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2: Met Service forecast for New Zealand, Northland, Auckland, Waikato, Coromandel, Bay of Plenty. Showers some heavy, possibly thundery with hail. Gisborne and Hawke's Bay, scattered showers. Waitomo to Manawa too, including central high country, cloud increasing, rain developing. Horowhenua to Wellington and Wairarapa, Nelson, Marlborough and Canterbury. Periods of rain, heavy at times. Buller to Fiordland, mostly fine. Strong to gale force south-easterlies. Otago and Southland, rain developing, snow to 500 metres, Chatham Islands, rain.
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3: You're not following the Platner case. It's a fascinating one for the Democrats. So he won the primary the other day for the Senate in Maine. Problem is he's got a reputation that's getting pretty much worse by the day, and the calls are increasing for him to bail on the contest. Richard Arnold with the update shortly. Back here at 23 to 7, new report this morning. This is the OECD. They've been looking at restraint of trade clauses. It's a 15-country study, includes us. Conclusion, productivity is being held back by their overuse. Non-solicitation of client causes, big deal here apparently, covers 43% of workers. The average in the OECD is 22. Jennifer Mills, an employment specialist at Jennifer Mills and Associates, and is with us. Jennifer, very good morning to you.
4: Good morning, Mike.
3: Does every professional basically have some sort of restraint of trade, generally?
4: Oh, they absolutely would, Mike. Certainly in law, you would see non-solicitation and non-competition restrictive covenants. And in your industry, obviously we've got the Tove O'Brien determination where the authority put Ms. O'Brien out of work for 7 weeks of her 3-month non-competition restrictive covenant. She's not the Hosk, who perhaps might be restrained for a longer temporal period, but it was a high-profile decision, an employee employed in a key role. So we are seeing the non-competition restrictive covenants being enforced in New Zealand. But the report's concern, having had a look at it overnight, was that these restraints are being applied indiscriminately across the workforce. And that means lower-level employees have these restraints included in their employment agreements, and that has a chilling effect, tending to prevent them from moving on. And that's consistent with Ms. White's private members bill seeking to ban restraints for lower paid workers. We don't see that. We see employees across New Zealand are pretty savvy with respect to their knowledge of employment law and their rights. Mm-hmm. And if they're not happy with a restraint, they'll approach their employer directly and seek to negotiate a satisfactory outcome. Most of these cases are negotiated, Mike. We don't end up in litigation often. And the resolution usually is by the departing employee proffering undertakings in respect of confidentiality, intellectual property and non-solicitation. And often that will protect certainly an employer's legitimate proprietary interests that they have.
3: Is there a little bit of cut and paste from the corporate side of the equation? In other words, if I do one, I can do them all and just make it easy on myself, administratively speaking, and that is part of the problem?
4: Well, you're absolutely right. They're all the same. And it comes down to the pointy end of the relationship where an employee is seeking to leave, an employer is seeking to enforce the restraint and may need to ask the authority to vary the restraint to ensure that it is reasonable to uphold.
3: All right. Nice to talk to you, Jennifer. Appreciate the expertise. As always, Jennifer Mills, the employment specialist at Jennifer Mills and Associates. I don't know that anyone's necessarily going to change the law as we understand it. Interesting poll for you from the UK in a moment. 22.
5: 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So we'll be sorted well down the track.
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1: Hosking.
3: The poll. So Burnham's about to become the Prime Minister of Britain, which is pretty significant in and of itself, given no one elected him outside of the good people of Manchester. They've had a poll. YouGov, Ed Miliband, Red Ed, 21%. And this shows you how divided one. This is Labour Party members, right? So it shows you how divided they are. Ed Miliband for Treasurer, 21%. Keep Rachel on board, 20%. And the big one, the really popular one, is they don't know, which is 28%. So 6% say we're streaking. So you can see the bind they're in. 16-2.
1: International correspondence with NZI Insurance. Peace of mind for New Zealand business.
3: Richard Arnold, morning to you.
13: Hey, Mike.
3: So he loves turkey. He's having a go at Greenland and he hates it's the usual story, isn't it?
13: You got it. Trump firing verbal volleys as he's landed in Turkey for this annual summit, saying he's only attending this year's gathering because it is being hosted by Turkey strongman Recep Erdogan. So much for the Europeans, right? Trump is moving on from the weather-battered 250th celebrations and the US World Cup soccer flop after Trump's intervention. When Belgium won, of course, 4-1, their team posted a pic of their fourth goal with the caption, "Overturn this." Anyway, after flying into Ankara on board his newly delivered Qatari-gifted jet, Trump resumed his slams against NATO members with their lack of support for his Iran war. Now he's suggesting further troop reductions in Europe.
14: Are you likely to announce further troop drawdowns in Europe?
15: Well, we're going to see. I was very disappointed with NATO.
13: Going to see. Meantime, Trump says the US will lift sanctions on Turkey imposed 7 years ago when Erdogan bought a Russian air defence system. Trump now saying, quote, it's time we don't want to sanction friends. However, this is a complicated issue. Turkey has wanted to buy the top-of-the-line fighter jets, the F-35 stealth fighters, but Washington has been concerned about the S-400 anti-aircraft system Erdogan bought from Russia. The worry is that Erdogan could train the Russian system on the US stealth fighter and master the missile avoidance technology involved. At this point, many of the Russian systems still are in their shipping containers, as this sort of plays out or doesn't. There have been calls for Turkey to hand these Russian systems to a third party. Some have suggested they should go to Ukraine, but it appears unlikely that Erdogan would go for that. So this is a difficult question, and Israel's PM Netanyahu has gone on the US media today condemning Erdogan's intentions.
16: He threatens Greece, a NATO ally. He occupies half of Cyprus, another NATO country. And the most important thing, and I put it right on the table, he threatens to destroy my country, the one and only Jewish state. His number two says that we have no place among the nations, and you know what that means. And his number three, the interior minister, says that he's looking forward to be the governor of Jerusalem.
13: Well, Ukraine's Zelensky also will meet with Trump in Turkey, as Trump spoke with Putin on July the 4th, no less. And says,
17: I think they both want to make a deal.
13: Right after that call, of course, Putin hit Kyiv again with one of the biggest airstrikes so far. So it doesn't seem like peace now, does it?
3: No, it does not. How much more can Plattner take before he bails?
13: Oh, I think he's high and dry, pretty much. The Democrats' hopes for winning a majority in the Senate during the midterms, though, hinge on this seat, perhaps. They need to swing four Senate seats, and one of the most likely seem to be that of Susan Collins, where Oysterman Graham Plattner was running a high-octane campaign despite a series of scandals. Seem to be endless. Now, Democratic support for Plattner has collapsed after a woman claims he raped her in 2021 while he was blackout drunk. This woman, Jenny Rasico, is speaking out about the alleged assault, saying Plattner showed up drunk at her house after she told him not to come over, and during the claimed assault knocked over a sewing cabinet, which left a needle stuck in her leg. So all kinds of elements to this. While she says she was saying stop, stop, she was asked by CNN's Jake Tapper.
18: Did Graham Plattner rape you?
19: By definition, yes.
13: She says also of this situation,
19: I remember specifically him, like, grabbing at my chest, and I, like, hit his hand, and I said, don't touch me.
13: Well, Plattner initially responded with this comment.

0: Any accusation of non-consensual behavior is categorically false.
1: Then he said he was taking time to consider the best path forward. Plattner has come through a series of scandalous accusations, as you know, saying he went through a dark time in his life with PTSD after service in the Marines. However, as those who backed Plattner to this point are withdrawing their support, his top ally, Senator Bernie Sanders, says it's time for him to quit the race. So he's feeling the burn, B-E-R-N. Other Democrats are saying the same, and the party is cutting ties. Plattner has 6 days to take his name off the ballot, and then the party has a couple of weeks to come up with a new contender. But right now, Mike, looks like a debacle.
2: Good on, mate. Have a good day, and we'll see you next week. Richard Arnold, stateside. By the way, because we're interested at the moment on the social media thing, I've got something out of Australia. And that weird story yesterday where Erica Stanford, they were going to ban VPNs. Anyway, the House has passed the Kids in the US, Kids Internet and Digital Safety Act. It's got to go through the Senate. The Senate could be a problem. Meantime, in Kew, Britain, the National Archives, they found a surviving copy of the Declaration of Independence. It's only 11 of them. Some bloke was just shuffling through some old paperwork and thought, hold on, I recognise this. And bang, there you go, bit of history. 10 away from 7.
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4: Hundreds of evacuations, flooded rivers and road closures in the south. Hike or hold? The OCR conundrum for the Reserve Bank. Cat-killing competition illustrates the rural and urban divide. And in sport, Argentina breaks Egyptian hearts with a remarkable World Cup comeback job. How Christopher Luxon quietly empowered Mark Mitchell with new national security responsibilities. 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
2: I want to follow Duterte Serra, relative of, obviously, VP in the Philippines. That trial is underway. She could be removed from her post, banned from holding public office, etc., etc. Makes it slightly tricky. The Senate's going to vote. So 16 of the 24 senators need to vote to impeach. The Senate's split between the Marcoses and the Dutertes, of course. The Senate's had four presidents this year alone. Each leadership change is called a coup, so that's tricky. Two senators allied with Duterte have been arrested in recent weeks. Another's gone into hiding. And it's unclear whether they can actually vote. Can you vote when you're in hiding? Meantime, another

0: troubled parts of the world, Cuba's had another nationwide blackout on Monday as their ongoing energy crisis shows no signs of being alleviated. Because you thought Trump was going to roll in. When did that start? It was a couple of months ago he was going to roll in, wasn't he? So he's taking his time. So they've activated their emergency microsystems that apparently power the vital services. The president, he was in Britain the other day, told you about that, and he had a crack at America, which I'm not sure is the wisest thing to do. The Americans got the stranglehold on the oil, of course, because they want to open up the government and the country to the, you know, international investment, but they're all communists in Cuba, so they think their way is a better way. Anyway, the National Assembly's approved a broad set of reforms aimed at opening its economy. No one knows what the hell that means or what they are. Meantime, the US and the Cubans are still talking. So, I don't know. We'll see what happens. It doesn't look like the lights are going on. Six away from seven.
1: All the ins and the outs. It's The Biz with Business Fibre. Take your business productivity to the next level.
0: Now, our good friends at the Economic Intelligence Unit have put out their list for the world's most livable cities, economic viability, education, stability, healthcare, blah, blah, blah. Honolulu, 25. Does that surprise you? Hideous place, Honolulu. I'm never going back there. I mean, yes, it's warm, but it's too expensive. And no one picks up their rubbish. The best the UK's got, 54th. That's Manchester, which beats London. Mind you, London's expensive. London's 56, Manchester's 54. Damascus, not so good. Kyiv, Tehran, not so good. So the top 10 are, do you want to do 10 to 1? And we do this with apologies to Katie, of course, who says top 10 lists on this program are boring radio. But this was just presented to me. I'm a victim of my staff. And
2: could we get her to do a list of her least favourite lists?
0: Not a bad idea. Let's do that for tomorrow. She's on tomorrow after 8 o'clock. Number 10, Tokyo. 100 on stability, healthcare and education. So they did well. Vancouver. Would have booted that. Only one in the top 10 not to get 100 on healthcare. Adelaide in Australia is number 8. Osaka, Geneva, Zurich. 4 is Sydney. 3 is Melbourne. See, this is the funny thing. There are more people now going into Melbourne. Gold Coast has gone cold. People moved to the Gold Coast, thought it was cool until they met a lot of local Gold Coasters and thought, nah, we need something slightly more sophisticated, so they headed back to Melbourne. But Melbourne's got endless numbers of troubles, and yet it's the third. You know, and they're going to beat Sydney in terms of population. People voluntarily move to Melbourne. You listen to Steve Price, he thinks the place is a tip. But they got 97% for 97 out of 100 for stability. Perfect scores for healthcare and education. Are you serious? Where is the Economic Intelligence Unit based? Mars. Anyway, so there it is. 3, Melbourne. 2, Vienna. Vienna. And number 1, Copenhagen. Copenhagen. Perfect scores for stability, education and infrastructure. So that's the second year in a row that Copenhagen has won. New Zealand. Of course, you want to know where New Zealand is. Auckland is 12th. I tell you, I was talking to Greg yesterday. He gave me an earful on the football. I'll give you his predictions. No one, seriously, my hairdresser Greg, no one knows international football more than Greg. And he beats Jason Pine, which is not to undermine what Jason Pine knows about football, but Greg knows more. Anyway, I'll give you that more. But anyway, he was saying he thinks Auckland's back. He's downtown Auckland. I think Auckland's back. So you had a couple of old farts sitting in the chair there going, I think Auckland's back.
1: And he's saying, yeah, that's exactly how Greg cuts it.
0: I reckon Auckland's back too, Greg. What about Portugal? Anyway, so that was that. Where am I? Auckland, 95 out of 100, 12th. It's not bad, is it? Was the top 10, but it dropped. I put it down to all the diesel ferries they're still buying. Or maybe I'm just making that up. Righto, cash rate day for the RB. What do we think of this? We'll talk to Stephen Topless next.
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1: 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First in facts, fierce in follow-ups. The Mike Hosking Breakfast with Arvida Retirement Communities. 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
14: Good morning, it's 7 o'clock. I'm Neva Reddy Manu. Kai Korda has been drenched by more than 2 months' worth of rain in just 48 hours. A state of emergency remains in place after the Kōwhai River breached its banks, forcing more than 150 people from their homes. A red heavy rain warning for parts of Marlborough and North Canterbury remains in force until 10 a.m. Meteorologist John Law says the Kaikoura Peninsula has had 130 millimetres of rainfall in the last 2 days.
15: To put that into kind of context, their normal July average is around about 61 millimetres in the whole month. So an incredibly wet couple of days for the team down on that eastern coast of Marlborough.
14: Most of State Highway 1 between Blenheim and Christchurch remains closed due to serious flooding. State Highway 63 along Marlborough's Wido Valley is also closed. HICOR holds steady at 2.25%. There's division over what the Reserve Bank will do with official cash rate today. ANZ and BNZ are both picking it will raise, or be raised rather, by 25 points. The Institute of Economic Research is expecting the bank's board to be split and for Governor Anna Bremen to make the captain's call. NZIER senior economist Ting Huang says her own group had mixed views, but one prevailed.
16: The shadow boards recommended the central bank keep the OCR on hold at 2.25% today.
14: New documents show the Prime Minister quietly delegated national security responsibilities to Senior Minister Mark Mitchell in his April cabinet reshuffle. Mitchell was given a new associate ministerial role for national security and intelligence, seemingly the first for the broader portfolio. The Herald's obtained papers under the Official Information Act showing officials told Christopher Luxon creating the role would give him support in his oversight of the system. New Zealand employment contracts are becoming increasingly peppered with restraint of trade clauses. A new OECD study reveals 43% of the country's employees are covered by them, more than the 14 other countries surveyed. A North Canterbury hunting competition's brushing off fresh concerns about a controversial cat-killing category. Animal welfare advocates want it scrapped from this weekend's event, which raises money for Hutunui's Rotherham School. The group's issued formal liability notices to the school's board. Organiser Matt Bailey says the critics don't understand rural New Zealand.
17: Because they live in a little Auckland world, thinking everything's lovey-dovey. Well, sorry, it's not how it works.
14: We're seeing our worst outbreak of strangles horse disease in 20 years. Thoroughbred Racing NZ is introducing measures to contain the spread of the highly contagious infection after it was recorded in a dozen locations across Waikato and Auckland. Strangles causes a fever and respiratory problem, but isn't usually deadly. A Central Otago developer is aiming to transform Kingston into a self-sufficient township to ease pressure on Queenstown. Kingston Village Limited is assessing a long-term proposal to build more than 2,000 homes and create more jobs. General Manager Nicola Tristram says that the company will apply to the Minister for Infrastructure to determine whether the proposal qualifies for fast-track approval.
16: If the referral is accepted, we're proposing that 2027 will be a full year of extensive consultation and assessment before lodging our final proposal.
14: And it's News Talk ZB News with Spark for Business.
0: Coming shortly on the program, it's RB Cash Rate Day. Do they move or do they hold? We're off to NATO to see what effect Trump is having with his threats this time round. The NRL deal, of course, big deal. Mark Mitchell, Ginny Anderson, Politics Wednesday after 8.
9: News Talk ZB Sports. Lionel Messi's reclaimed the outright lead in the FIFA World Cup's golden boot race after leading Argentina to a remarkable comeback win over Egypt. The defending champions were down 2-0 late in their round of 16 match at Atlanta before three goals within 13 minutes snatched the 3-2 victory. Messi, whose first half penalty attempt was saved, put the cross in for the first goal before netting the equaliser on TVNZ.
18: It's swept in! And of course it's Lionel Messi! Cometh the hour, cometh the man yet again!
9: Messi's now scored 8 at the tournament and extends his all-time World Cup record to 21, 2 ahead of France's Kylian Mbappe. Argentina progressed to meet either Switzerland or Colombia in the quarterfinals. They kick off in Vancouver from 8. Football coverage with Nissan X-Trail up to 10 years warranty when servicing with Nissan. Coco Gauff believes she's turned a corner in her tennis career after reaching the Wimbledon semi-finals for the first time. The 7th seed has come from a set-down to beat fellow American Jessica Pegula in the quarterfinals. Gauff says she's earned the rights to take a largely carefree approach for the final four.
19: I think I'm able to relax a bit because, I don't know, I just feel like regardless of, you know, how this the rest of this tournament goes, I really think I found a bit of a breakthrough on grass.
9: Gauff will meet 10th seed Karolina Muchova in the semifinals, who accounted for Naomi Osaka in straight sets. Jannik Sinner booked the first men's semifinal spot with a straight sets win over Jon Leonard Struff. And rugby officials say they'll work to establish what needs to be done to tackle referee abuse. All club games in Wellington have been cancelled for this weekend after local officials withdrew to take a stand against the 19 reported cases of abuse this season. NZR General Manager of Community Rugby, Mike Hester, says it's an issue all sports face and they're looking into it.
20: We're really keen to make sure we understand what's going on with those, work out what we could have done, what could we put in place, how can we provide local support and what can we do nationally. So there's a number of things that we've been advancing to try and address that.
9: That's News Talk ZB Sport with Generate.
21: 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Dave Rennie's tenure as head coach is off to a shaky start.
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24: Met Service forecast for Auckland. The marine forecast for the Manukau Harbour. Southerly 10 knots this morning, rising to southwest 15 this afternoon. Waitemata, southerly 10, turning to southwest 10 this afternoon. And Hauraki Gulf and Bremhead to Cape Colville, strong wind advisories in force. Weather-wise today, a fine day, apart from a few showers early, then some evening cloud, southwesterly winds. A high of 16 degrees, a low of 7. Tomorrow, mainly fine, chance of a shower in the afternoon.
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0: Morning, 7 past 7. So the Reserve Bank back today to update us on their thinking as to the state of New Zealand Inc. The field is split around the cash rate. Stephen Topless, BNZ's head of research, is with us. Stephen, morning.
25: Good morning.
0: How bullish on a hike are you?
25: Oh, I mean, we're reasonably confident that rates will go up. But I guess in some ways people are asking or talking about the wrong thing here. And that's, you know, whether or not we go today. I mean, the more important question here, I think that everyone needs to get their heads around, is that even the most dovish forecaster still thinks that rates are going to go up across the rest of this year. And that's what people have got to get their heads around.
0: Do you think, though, there's a fragility amongst many of us that if we went today, we'd go, it's not as good as we thought it might be, and you mess with us?
25: Yeah. Very true. I mean, there's a fragility about everything about the economy at the moment. People do fear rate increases. But you know, I stress that three rate increases are already priced into the market. So when you're thinking about your mortgage rates and your cost of borrowing generally, unless you're on a floating rate, you're not likely to see a substantial move in those rates, given that it's already priced in. It might, you know, there might be 10 basis points at the margin, yeah. But we're not talking huge moves.
0: Do you reckon there'll be a split vote again today?
25: Yeah, quite conceivably. And, you know, to be fair, they went into the last meeting in the midst of an oil shock and trying to work out what the hell that meant. And now they're going into a meeting where it looks like it's all done and dusted, but nobody's certain. So it's a really difficult position to be in. I wouldn't be surprised if it's split, but I think there's less likelihood.
0: What's the commentary, do you think? Have they misread it, or have we all misread it to a degree, that what we thought would be the fallout from the war hasn't eventuated in the to the extent that we thought it would?
25: Yeah, I'm not sure that any of us really knew what was going to happen, other than it's going to dampen growth. We could put direction on it. We couldn't put numbers on it.
0: Yeah.
25: But I think the important fact here is that prior to the war, we were starting to see genuine signs of growth in the economy. The momentum was picking up. The very, very easy monetary conditions that we had were starting to do their work. And then we got hit by the war, and now it's basically reversed. So we're still back in a position where there's momentum in the economy, and most of the leading indicators that we're looking at now are headed in the right direction. And the last thing a central bank wants to be doing in this environment is adding to the inflationary pressures. So all we're talking about here is taking the foot off the accelerator. We're not talking about them generating monetary conditions which will genuinely slow the economy.
0: Yeah, good insight. Appreciate it very much, Stephen Toplitzer. He's calling a rate hike today. He's the head of BNZ Research, and of course the good doctor's with us tomorrow morning on the program to talk about it more. 10 minutes past 7.
21: Hosking.
0: NATO underway in Turkey, as you're well aware. US presidents arrived. Usual collection of threats. Greenland's on the table. Troop withdrawal could be real. Will Denslow, European correspondent for Feature Story News. He's at NATO and he's with us. Morning.
2: Great to be with you, Mike.
0: Is this just the Trump show, or will other matters be dealt with?
2: President Trump looms hugely over this summit, and we've seen that with his entrance. He was greeted with huge pomp and ceremony from Recep Tayyip Erdogan, the Turkish leader. They had a bilateral chat in which President Trump turned his attention when asked by questions from the press about whether the United States is committed to NATO. He once again railed against European allies questioning whether they should keep control of Greenland, for example, once again reiterating that he felt that European allies aren't pulling their weight. So once again, President Trump and his contentious relationship when it comes to fellow NATO allies once again held large. But Mark Rutte, NATO Secretary General, is very keen to stress that NATO allies are a collective. He made a World Cup comparison. He said that the NATO alliance is like a football team. You can't just have an alliance based on one brilliant player. It takes a collective. That is the message that NATO's leadership is very much trying to hammer home at this summit here in the Turkish capital.
0: How much time will be spent on Ukraine, and will Zelensky get his air defense that he wants so badly?
2: Well, President Zelensky made a compelling address. He said that Ukraine essentially has everything it needs with that one caveat of air defences. He urged European allies in particular to do more, to not just rely on Patriot missiles, those US-manufactured air defences that have been so valuable for Kyiv over the past few years. He said that Europe needs to do more when it comes to ramping up its own defence procurement. We've heard similar messages coming from European leaders, like Ursula von der Leyen, European Commission President, saying that there needs to be more collaboration with Ukraine when it comes to the industrial defence base. So very much a strong talk of collaboration for coordination. But of course, what matters most for the Ukrainian people is hardware and getting that to the people that need it as quickly as possible. So at the moment, it's just rhetoric, and President Zelensky will certainly be hoping that some of these words will be met with tangible action as well.
0: All right, mate. Well, we may catch up tomorrow, see how we go. Will Dennislow, who's the European correspondent for Feature Story News out of Ankara for us this morning, 13 past 7. Hosking. Mike, I can never work out why they already price rates in before the OCR goes up. Seems like putting the fuel price up before the oil goes up. It's a very good question, and if you watch the press conference this afternoon, and I'd recommend you do it, because she's very being about, Bremen,

0: very keen on being open. Someone's going to ask the question as to, or they should, if they've got their wits about them, is the market doing the job for the bank? So in other words, the wholesale rates, which is what the banks, you know, base a lot of their money on, they don't actually need the OCR or the Reserve Bank to tell them what's going on. They're working it out for themselves. They're getting their money from elsewhere. People are making up their own minds. So in other words, the pricing in factor has happened before the OCR, before the Reserve Bank comes, because the Reserve Bank, of course, makes all their announcements on set dates. Market's already sorting itself out. So there will be a question there this afternoon, is the market doing the job for the Reserve Bank? So that hopefully answers, to a degree anyway, your question. 14 past.
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0: In the history of Australian sport yesterday, this is the NRL rights of which Sky New Zealand are a part of. Of course, so we'll look at this after 7:30, 16 past. New Zealand Initiative, new report. They've been looking at our economy, tracking our success across more than 100 measures. Say, road deaths, for example, have fallen dramatically over the decades. Smoking rates down formidably. Productivity, though, bit of a problem. Oliver Hartwich, Dr. Oliver Hartwich, New Zealand Initiative Executive Director, one of the authors of this report, is with us. Oliver, morning.
11: Good morning, Mike.
0: Overall, are we winning or not?
11: We're both. I mean, on some measures, we're improving dramatically. On other measures, we're still lagging the world behind. If you look at road deaths, you mentioned we had more than 800 fatalities on our roads in the 1970s. That's down to under 300, still too many, I think. But it's a success story, nevertheless, because we've got way more traffic and way more people. Infant mortality has equally collapsed. We now have also better connectivity. We have more mobile phone connections than we have people in this country. So some things are improving all the time. On other measures, of course, housing affordability, for example, but also productivity, it's a different story.
0: So what about life expectancy, for example? Of course, it's getting better and better, but is that our story, or is that basically the Western world story? We've gone along with everyone else.
11: I think it's the latter. I think we're going along with everybody else because we know we have better nutrition these days. We have better medical care. We have better pharmaceuticals available. So in a way, we're just doing what the rest of the world is also doing. But still, the result is that life expectancy is improving dramatically. What we also see, of course, is a massive demographic shift. In the 1970s, the median age was 25

0: years, meaning half the population under 25, half the population over 25 years of age. That is now 38 years, wow, which is still relatively young by developed world standards, but it is a massive increase in aging.
1: Interesting, you talk about the you talk about productivity and the gap to Australia and places like it. The Resource Management Act, you say, 1991, made a bad situation worse. And generally, yep, upsetting people is not something that politicians do anymore. Hence, we are in the quandary we're in. And yet you isolate out Stanford and her education reform as being example of big, bold and getting on with it, almost like the Douglas era. So is that our conundrum? We don't Douglas the way we used to.
0: I think that's exactly right. What really stands out about all the improvements that we've tracked is actually these improvements almost happen automatically. We have fewer deaths on the roads because our cars are getting safer, for example. Well, that doesn't require any great reformist politician. And of course, we're living longer because our medicines are getting better. And again, this is something that just happens automatically. Where we're stagnating or going backwards are usually those issues where it would demand bold reformers to actually improve our situation. We haven't really had them, with a few exceptions, like Erica Stanford on education. She's doing a remarkable job turning around the curriculum, the assessment system. She's getting into teacher education soon. So she's actually making a real difference that we will probably see in the statistics in the year to come.
1: Yeah, good stuff. Nice to talk to you, Oliver. Oliver Hartwich, out of the New Zealand Initiative. Australia now squeezes $77 for every hour of work. Britain is 68. New Zealand's not quite 50. And Australia now produces more than half as much again as the New Zealand one. And if that doesn't worry you, nothing does. 7:20.
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0: 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Hosking. Coming up 7:24, hard to reconcile, I know, but the power of self-interest is never to be underestimated. Retail New Zealand is loving the look. They reported the EU, who this month started a new tariff on cheap goods. It's €3 per package for anything under €150. It's aimed at Temu and Co., of course. Easy argument to make. I mean, who likes Temu? Who likes cheap, nasty, tacky, plasticky stuff that pollutes the world and is made in mass factories paying people dirt wages, if not slave wages? Answer? Heaps of us. Nothing sells a product to more people more often than a cheap price tag. And that is why China's a powerhouse, and that is why our Temus have conquered the world. So Retail New Zealand wants us to do an EU and tariff the same way. Now, trouble is, we're free traders. We basically invented free trade. We are good at free trade. And in terms of doing business with the world, no one operates an easier access marketplace than us. And boy, are we doing well out of it. So given that, you can't then go and be something else when it suits you. Tariffs are poison, and because for every person you protect, someone else picks up the bill, and for every tariff you generate, you invite another player to generate one back. And we are the luckiest of consumers right now because we have lived through a moment in history where tariffs and their destructive outreaches have been on full display thanks to the US president. For a while there, it looked like the free trade train that had built up a serious head of steam over the past 50 years was in danger of being completely derailed. The US unilaterally and randomly applied numbers to goods pulled out of a hat. The Supreme Court quelled it, thank God. It's still not over, but Trump, to paraphrase his Maloney barb back and forth, people come and people go. And as a result, normalish business will be resumed with a Rubio or Vance or Newsom-type White House. Meantime, as we revel in our continually record-breaking revenue streams from beef and lamb and kiwi fruit to India, the US, China and the EU, it is no time to be sending mixed messages on the way we conduct business. So Retail New Zealand, back in your box. Hosking. Mike, Anna made a deal with New Zealanders back in May. This is Bremen. She wouldn't bring forward a return to neutral OCR if she didn't see second round inflation effects. There has been scant evidence of this. On hold is the only outcome today. I couldn't agree more. I'm in that camp. And there's nothing there to see. That whole, oh my God, plastic's through the roof. You know, oil's back down. Things are trending back down. Every forecast going has inflation coming back down all by itself. It doesn't need the Reserve Bank to come out and go, in your box. Mike, how do we change that productivity he talks of? How do we change that? How do we increase it to Australia and the UK's level? I don't understand. I must be thick. You're not thick, Andy. The productivity debate is the great modern conundrum. And that is, I mean, the obvious one is it's basically doing more with less. Technology is your classic easy answer. Farmers are some of the most efficient in the world in this particular part of the world. But we've never been that productive. If you want to read a very good piece, I think it was in the Sydney Morning Herald the other day. Do you know who the most productive, in terms of productivity, per capita is what you're looking at? Productivity or GDP per capita is what you need to read. The most successful country in the EU at the moment is Poland. And you wouldn't have said that. And they've had a revolution and a revelation. And so you don't normally look at Poland as being a particularly productive or successful country, but they are. So have a look at that. The major powers of Europe are struggling. This country is in rude health. Have a look at that, and that'll give you an insight into how productivity should work and why it never really has in this particular country. Right, NRL, big, big bucks, record-breaking bucks for rugby league. Talk to the head of Sky after the news, which is next here at News Talk ZB.
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5: Good morning, it's 7:30. I'm Eva Reti Manu. It's thought another split vote could be on the cards for today's OCR decision. The Reserve Bank will announce its decision at 2 p.m. BNZ Head of Research, Stephen Topless, expects a 25 basis point increase, taking it from 2.25% to 2.5%. He told Mike Hosking the banks had to make decisions amongst uncertainty.
6: They went into the last meeting in the midst of an oil shock and trying to work out what the hell that meant. And now they're going into a meeting where it looks like it's all done and dusted, but nobody's certain.
5: There's concern around restraint of trades being cut and pasted across all levels of the workforce. A new OECD study reveals 43% of the country's employees are covered by them, more than the 14 other countries surveyed. The study notes it's fair for companies to require employees to wait some time before starting work for competitors, but notes some could be going overboard with prohibitive clauses. Employment specialist Jennifer Mills told Mike Hosking most restraints are all the same.
7: Where an employee is seeking to leave, an employer is seeking to enforce the restraint and may need to ask the authority to vary restraint to ensure it is reasonable to uphold.
5: More wet weather is forecast for the Upper South Island today and it's continuing on a pathway north. Met Service says Kaikoura has copped more than 2 months' rain in 48 hours. A state of emergency remains in place after the Kōwhai River breached its banks, forcing more than 150 people from their homes. Meteorologist John Law says looking ahead, there are strong wind watches around the Marlborough Sounds, Wellington and Taranaki later today.
8: Some heavy rainfall watches into places like Wairarapa and up in towards the ranges of Hawke's Bay as well. Wairarapa has already seen a fair bit of wet weather in the last few weeks, so definitely an area of concern for us.
5: Meanwhile, South Dunedin Flood Management has dominated a public meeting attended by city councillors and residents. The ODT reports about 90 people turned out last night to discuss proposals, including one that would see between 1,100 and 1,700 homes bought and demolished to make way for public works. Those attending voiced broad support for so-called pipes and pumps engineering solutions. The General Practice Owners Association's looking to temper patients' cost expectations following government funding. Health Minister Simeon Brown announced last month GP fees would freeze for 12 months from July, on top of a 6% funding increase, keeping patient costs the same as last year. But Chair Angus Chambers says it's not possible for every clinic, and he's unsure if the government was poorly advised.
9: They definitely intend people not to put their fees up, but they haven't really put enough funding in to prevent that. They've put the money in and then they've redistributed it, so some people haven't done as well.
5: More students are completing tertiary qualifications, with new figures showing gains across the sector last year. Ministry of Education data shows provider-based qualification completion rates rose 8% in 2025 compared with the previous year. More than 123,000 domestic students completed a qualification, up 5.9% year on year. And that's News Talk ZB News with Spark for Business, building growth through tech innovation.
10: News Talk ZB Sport. Egypt have been denied a first Football World Cup quarter-final appearance in devastating fashion. They had a shock 2-0 lead over Argentina in their round of 16 match until falling victim to a late 3-goal, 13-minute onslaught to lose 3-2 in Atlanta. Lionel Messi led to the defending

0: Champions come back, crossing in for the first goal before netting the second himself. Argentina coach Lionel Scaloni says Messi's impact is legacy creating, speaking via a translator.
1: Especially for those players on the bench, the players who watch Lionel Messi play and can't believe what they're watching. He should be a role model for him. They should take a page of his book.
0: Messi's reclaimed the lead in the tournament's golden boot with 8 goals now and extends his all-time World Cup record to 21. Argentina progressed to meet either Switzerland or Colombia in the quarterfinals. They kick off in Vancouver from 8. Football coverage with Nissan X-Trail up to 10 years warranty when servicing with Nissan. The International Olympic Committee has provisionally lifted a suspension on Russian athletes ahead of the Los Angeles Games in 2028. The sanction has been in place since 2023 in response to the war in Ukraine. A selection of Russian athletes competed at Paris the following year as neutrals. The IOC says the ban is no longer applicable and athletes from Russia can compete again as long as they meet relevant anti-doping requirements. To the conclusion of pool play at the Junior Rugby World Championship in Georgia on Sky Sports.
2: Full time in Kutaisi. It is New Zealand who will top Pool B. Much too good for the Italians today.
0: The New Zealand under-20s have rebounded from conceding early to beat Italy 45-15 and wrap up pool play unbeaten. A win was needed for New Zealand to guarantee themselves the pool's solitary semi-final qualification spot. They'll meet France in the final four next Tuesday, while defending champions South Africa face England in the other semi-final. I'm Adam Cooper, that's News Talk ZB Sports with Generate, putting performance first. GenerateKiwiSaver.co.nz. It's 25 to 8. Mike Hosking is next.
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7: Met Service forecast for New Zealand, Northland, Auckland, Waikato, Coromandel, Bay of Plenty. Showers some heavy, possibly thundery with hail. Gisborne and Hawke's Bay, scattered showers. Waitomo to Manawa too, including central high country, cloud increasing, rain developing. Horowhenua to Wellington and Wairarapa, Nelson, Marlborough and Canterbury. Periods of rain, heavy at times. Buller to Fiordland, mostly fine. Strong to gale force south-easterlies. Otago and South Southland, rain developing, snow to 500 metres, Chatham Islands, rain.
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8: Mark and Jenny after 8, Politics Wednesday, of course, 23 minutes away from 8. The NRL yesterday confirmed themselves as the most valuable sport in Australia with a new $6.5 billion deal that takes rights out to 2034. Sky TV here, of course, part of the Foxtel 9 Zone package. Sophie Maloney is the CEO of Sky Television and is with us. Very good morning.
9: Morning, Mike. How are you doing?
8: Very well indeed. Was there ever any doubt that it would go the way it did for you?
9: Well, we definitely believe and have confirmed that we are the right home of rugby league in Aotearoa New Zealand. 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And a 7-year deal out to 2034, is excellent for our company and for our shareholders.
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9: 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You're spot on. And no, we're really comfortable with what we're doing. In fact, our sales team are already chomping at the bit to see if they can go earlier than 2027 with some of the rights, but really comfortable. And the acquisition of 3 and 3 Now was part of the strategic context for us. And so, it was a very, very important part of the deal. And it also means that, yes, we'll be looking at our sports pricing going forward, but equally we have this opportunity to monetize with advertising clients through the free-to-air and free-to-air offering. Right. So we're really excited about those two.

0: two components.
1: They asked the Foxtel bloke, about how do you make this work? Do you bid what you can, do you bleed money and then work out how to pay for it, or do you go in with something knowing you can afford it?
0: We certainly look at our data, we look at the viewership, and then we have a pretty impressive valuation model, which tells us what the range is. And, back in 2019, it was a bit different with the rugby deal. We were in a different position. In terms of this context, Mike, we're really comfortable with what we put forward. We were comfortable we didn't have to have all of the rights. That puts you in a very strong position.
1: Yeah.
0: And so where we are is a place that we can drive great outcomes for customers and also for shareholders.
1: And listening to Volandis yesterday, I mean, the numbers tell the story. It's more valuable than the AFL, which in Australian context really says something. Where does it sit for you compared to rugby?
0: I've said this before, nothing rates like the All Blacks in this country, and we've seen that last weekend, and we're really excited about the series ongoing. But certainly rugby league, it has been growing in fandom, and, the rights value that we've put forward reflects that. And to be able to work alongside a partner, effectively for 8 years from now, to really grow that fandom and monetize. And, we have, the way the deals work, Mike, is we agree a fixed license fee. So we have certainty on what that value is right over the term.
1: How important is it the Warriors are excellent?
0: Great question. I think there's something really interesting with the Warriors. There's a fandom there that is not necessarily attached to them winning every game because of the way they go about what they do. I think Cameron George, Andrew Webster, I think there is a remarkable team there. And I think the fandom, there's something about it that isn't just about winning. It's the way they show up. It's the way they engage their fans. And their social media is, to use the term, is out the gate. So, yeah, I think there's something really special, and I don't think it's just about winning on the field.
1: Yeah, it's interesting. What's your role or voice in the 20th team, and how desperate are you that 20th team is here?
0: I'm not desperate. The value we put forward isn't predicated on that. Obviously, local derbies will have some resonance if it was to be in New Zealand. But, at the same time, there is something about the Warriors and being a national team. But, of course, if the Australian Rugby League Commission and Peter Volandis decide that New Zealand is the right home for the 20th team, then we'll absolutely lean in and look to grow the fandom for the sport.
1: And watching him yesterday, he's to DAZN's got hundreds of millions of subscribers, and he's talking about America, and he's talking global. Is that real, do you think?
0: Well, I think Peter Volandis and Andrew Abner have done a phenomenal job with this renewal. I think the Vegas round, has been an impressive play. But I think the American market for any sport is a challenge. But of course, we're really comfortable with the rights that we have. I think DAZN has got an interesting business model. It's quite challenging to make work in every market, but no doubt with these rights, they'll be wanting to monetize them as far and wide as possible.
1: Related matters, you're the first expert I've got on to talk about this. It's become a personal fascination of mine. Do you reckon at $45 for the World Cup and TVNZ they're making any dough?
0: I think that obviously that's going to be a question for Jody over at TVNZ.
1: Yeah.
0: But I thought the pricing was pretty smart, actually, the way they did it. I think the advertising side we think has been pretty impressive. So yeah, my bet would be they've done well with these rights. I mean, FIFA is a phenomenal tournament, always captures the imagination, and so as I said at the time, I would have loved us to have won those rights, but. No, we have partnered with TVNZ to distribute to pubs and clubs around the country, so we're really pleased with that partnership.
1: It's just I can't work out. See, the O'Connor fight, I can't even remember what his name is. The guy, the Irish guy is coming back. So that fight's at $45 a fight. An entire tournament. Tournament's $45 with hundreds of hours worth. I would have charged $140 for that.
0: Yeah, so we would have potentially charged had a look at it, but I think they obviously did the work. I do think having the same price as the Fight Pass may have been part of their thinking. I really don't know, but overall, I think that they will be my sense is they'll be very happy, and I think congratulations to them because technically they've they've done their job. So, yeah. And there is a real role for TVNZ in this market in terms of sport. So, yeah, good on them.
1: Good on you. All right, nice.

0: Talk to you, Sophie. Appreciate it. Sophie Maloney, who's the CEO of Sky. She's up. She's in Sydney for the Origin tonight. So she's up early for us. My hairdresser, Greg, he spoke extremely highly of England. And so he says, and honestly, no one knows more about football than Greg. He says, do not rule out. He had Argentina winning this morning, by the way. He has England beating Norway. He said if England can beat Mexico at altitude, they'll beat Norway no problem at sea level. So he says, do not rule out England and France in the final. And would that or would that not be one for the ages?
1: And that's how Greg cuts it.
0: 16-2.
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13: The soccer now, but they're still charging full price for half a tournament. Cheats. That's such a New Zealand view of the world, isn't it? I mean, honestly, if you wanted to... I'm just saying to Sophie, I mean, the Conor McGregor fight, a singular fight, is $45. Boxing's $45 for a small card of boxing. You know, you've seen the entire... I would pay $45 for the final if I was interested in football, which I'm not really. But if England play France in the final, I'll pay $45 and I'll watch it. It's like, you know, it's a bargain. Mike, Sky Sports crazy expensive. Why can't I just pay for the sports I want to watch? Well, because technically speaking, it's nigh on impossible. Two, some sports don't pay for themselves. And, you know, if you say, I only want to watch the snooker, then they'll be a lost leader on that. And that's how
14: so
13: people...
14: So they're not just cameras and, you know, technical crews and satellites dedicated to every single thing that's happening all the time.
13: And they're just sitting there standing by waiting for the first whistle and Sky just turned them on. Boop, there they go. It's a little more complex than that. Do you know why there's no one in the country at the moment? So I received this morning, in the early hours of this morning, I received photos from Andrew Alderson, who does the sport, except when he's not here, which is quite often. He turns out, I thought he was there for the cricket because I heard him reporting from the cricket the other day, but this morning I received a photo on my phone, several photos on my phone, of Mr. and Mrs. Alderson along with the two little Aldersons.

0: Clarkson's are sitting at the farmer's dog, which, if you don't follow Clarkson's farm, is his pub. So he was at the pub and he'd been at the shop, and it looked nice. They're having just a magnificent summer, and it didn't look that busy, which I found to be interesting. And then I just received another photo this morning from the boss, who's in America. He's at the Peterson Car Museum this morning, having been at the baseball yesterday, and there's some other Disneyland that's not Disneyland in Los Angeles. He went to the original Disneyland, and then he went to another Disneyland. So he's been at two Disneylands. Then he went to the baseball. Then he's at the Peterson Car Museum. Then he's going to go on an aircraft carrier. Then he's driving to San Diego. Then he's crossing the border into Mexico, and he may turn up, and he's doing all this in about, 6 or 7 days. So there's no one left in the country at the moment. So part of the spending, somebody texted me before saying, does the spending data include tourists? And the answer, of course, is yes, because as a person who's selling jandals, you don't care who's buying the jandals, money's money. But of course, a lot of the money in the country at the moment is not here. It's off overseas being turned into American dollars and euros and pounds. Because if you look, I'm sure if we went downstairs and looked at the music stations, I guarantee you half the music breakfast shows aren't here. Very few of them actually work. Half of them will be in Europe. Half of them will be in Paris. Jesse Mulligan, is that his name, the food guy? Jesse Mulligan?
1: I don't think anybody can really remember what his name is.
0: Whatever his name is. He's in Europe for a month. He's in Europe for a month, for God's sake. Just arsing about the place.
1: So what, is he eating food professionally over there?
0: I don't know what he's doing. But anyway, there's no one here. It's just you and I. So this is this is almost like a little podcast.
1: There's the Hosk and a couple of guys with I'm Not the Hosk t-shirts on.
0: Exactly. And that's it. It's 9 away from 8.
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3: Kaikoura is drenched by 2 months' worth of rain in 48 hours. Concern restraint of trade clauses are being used willy-nilly. More university students are sticking with their studies. An assessment on how New Zealand's done since 1970. And in sport, Coco Gauff is through to the Wimbledon semi-finals for the first time. Millions of women are left out of menopause's moment. You can see the full story at nzherald.co.nz.
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0: The Mike Hosking Breakfast with Defender Trophy. 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
1: Mike, I see Robbie Frankovic has passed away. Great racer from the late 60s. Indeed, I was reading that yesterday. John, Mike, I'm not a football fan, but bought the pass. I have to say I've loved the whole thing. Have never watched so many games. Plus, they had condensed match highlights, short highlights, blah, blah, blah. I must say that I became immersed in the Egypt game this morning, moderately immersed. I mean, I wouldn't get up early to watch a game. There is a game on Friday, Greg was telling me. There's an important game on Friday that he reckons is going to be, and I think it involves Morocco. And he said, if you want to see top-level football, that's the game to be watching on Friday morning. Interesting story this morning, and I've told you this is coming, and I don't know what to do about this. This is out of Wellington, but I've seen it in Auckland. Tradies are now charging up to 30% more for clients on streets with no parking. So this is what the councils, with their fixation with getting rid of cars and causing problems, haven't taken into account. So this is Wellington plumber. He's charging 30% more because he's got to deal with cycleways, no parking, bad access to the house. In fact, they're thinking twice about troublesome streets. So Wellington particularly is a problem. You know, they've got garages at the bottom, steps up to the house, the whole thing, etc. As we drove around Evans Bay on Sunday, Katie was looking at the, what do they call those things, the cable car you take from your garage at the bottom up to your house?
2: A vernacular?
1: That's it. So those are on the side of the hill. What's a vernacular cost? And if you're sitting at Evans Bay, right, you got your house up the top. See, when I was living in Karori, I couldn't afford a vernacular, and I had 135 steps. So from my garage, I walked up 135 steps to my house each and every day. Fantastic for the heart health. That's why I look the way I do at the age of 61.
2: So it's funicular with a F. Do you get it? Can you get them on Temu?
1: No. But these ones around Evans Bay, they're serious pieces of construction. They look like you'd find them in a ski field. Anyway, so at some point you're saying to yourself, I need a funicular to go up to my house with my groceries. And that must be... Anyway, back to my point.
2: 150 to 200, according to Gemini.
1: No way. Do you trust Gemini? What's Claude say? I reckon Claude's going to come up with a different number.
2: Can we get them to fight? What would you pay to see that fight?
1: Anyway, my point being, I'm downtown the other day, not at Greg's, but another place, and I'm looking... The car parks are now festooned in the central city with tradies. And if you've been in Costa, I went into a car park the other day. It was $24 for, I don't know what it was for. It wasn't for that long. $24. Now, if you're a tradie who turns up at 7 and you're not leaving till 5 or 6 at night, even if you get the early bird, you're paying a fortune. Now, who's paying for that? You know who's paying for it, the person who's doing the work. So that's cost plus accounting. And that's what these count. So in Wellington, unless you got the funicular, the guy's not coming to solve you because he already got he's no parking. And then in Auckland, there's no parking either, so everyone's parking in commercial car park buildings, and they're paying thousands and thousands and thousands of dollars added to any given job. And if you're on a major reno, you're talking 9 or 10 different vans at a couple of hundred dollars a day. The whole thing's insane, and that's productivity for you. It's an example of a lack of productivity. You haven't even got to the job, and already the price of the job's going up because we haven't thought this stuff through.
2: Could we get a car stacker when we get the funicular?
1: Very good point. Who doesn't love a car stacker? Unless you're the one on top, and you don't want to be on top, or so I've been told.
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13: Good morning, it's 8 o'clock. I'm Neva Reddy Manu. The Emergency Management Minister is warning people not to drive around Kaikoura as the area is drenched in more than 2 months' worth of rain in 48 hours. A state of emergency remains in place after the Kōwhai River breached its banks, forcing more than 150 people from their homes. A red heavy rain warning for parts of Marlborough and North Canterbury remains in force until 10 a.m. Most of State Highway 1 between Blenheim and Christchurch remains closed due to serious flooding. Minister Mark Mitchell says they were worried about a 10-year-old girl in Kaikoura who had to get out overnight but couldn't because of the closures.
14: We had Defence Forces and NH90 on standby to get in there and do a medical lift, but unfortunately the weather was so bad they couldn't get in. Outstanding St John's people and police were able to get them out overland and they're safely in hospital here in Blenheim.
13: Changes to mortgage rates in recent weeks ahead of today's official cash rate decision. The Reserve Bank's announcing its latest OCR decision at 2 p.m. Here's business reporter Michael Sergel.
15: Economists agree there will be OCR hikes this year, but are divided on whether the first hike should be today. We haven't seen an OCR hike in 3 years, but recent changes to wholesale rates have been helping drive up short-term rates and drive down long-term rates. One-year advertised home loan rates are currently about 4.65 to 4.75%.
13: The OCR is currently at 2.25%. An employment specialist believes most Kiwis are pretty savvy when it comes to restraints of trade. A new OECD study reveals 43% of New Zealand's employees are covered by them, more than the 14 other countries surveyed. The study notes its fear for companies to require employees to wait some time before starting work for competitors, but notes some could be going overboard with prohibitive clauses. Jennifer Mills told Mike Hosking most cases are negotiated.
16: They're not happy with a restraint. They'll approach their employer directly and seek to negotiate a satisfactory outcome.
13: More university students are seeing their studies through, and Otago is continuing its long run at the top. New Tertiary Education Commission data shows first-year retention reached a decade high of 83.3% last year. Lincoln University recorded the biggest lift, while Otago led the country for qualification completions for a 10th year. Vice Chancellor Grant Robertson says that the consistency comes down to strong pastoral care.
17: More than 85% of our students come from somewhere else to study here in Dunedin. And we work hard with our students to make sure they're supported. That starts in their first years in our residential colleges.
13: Education and housing are being highlighted as stubborn problems this country's made little dent in since 1970. A New Zealand Initiative report offers a long-term assessment of our progress and finds it to be a mixed bag. It finds higher satisfaction, longer life expectancy and fewer road deaths. But Think Tank Executive Director Oliver Hartwich says our international education ranking slipped dramatically over this period, despite recent work to revamp the curriculum.
18: We've also made some progress in housing, but as we all know, New Zealand houses are still among the most expensive in the developed world.
13: And that's News Talk ZB News with Spark for Business.
2: News Talk ZB Sports. Lionel Messi's led Argentina to an extraordinary FIFA World Cup victory over Egypt, snatching a quarterfinal spot in dramatic fashion. Down 2-0 approaching the 80th minute of their round of 16 match, a 13-minute surge saw the South Americans rally for a 3-2 victory. Messi set up the first goal before netting the second himself, reclaiming the outright lead in the tournament's golden boot race. Messi's credit

0: credited the win to the determination of the entire team, speaking via a translator.
1: We felt relief. It wasn't easy to come back from two goals down. But as I always say, this group never gives up. We always try to fight until the end.
0: Messi's former teammate at Barcelona, Zlatan Ibrahimovic, says the 39-year-old's ruthless mindset must be praised.
2: He became an animal and nobody could catch him. He just went on, and this is the one I saw, we're used to see, and we're still seeing.
0: Messi's now scored 8 times at the tournament and extends his all-time World Cup record to 21 goals. Argentina progressed to meet either Switzerland or Colombia in the quarterfinals. They've just kicked off in Vancouver. Football coverage with Nissan X-Trail up to 10 years warranty when servicing with Nissan. In headlines this morning, Coco Gauff is through to a first Grand Slam tennis semi-final since last year's French Open, coming from a set down to beat fellow American Jessica Pegula. Defeating champion Tadej Pogacar had to hand the leader's yellow jersey over to Norway's Torsten Train after stage 4 of cycling's Tour de France. The New Zealand under-20s have rebounded from conceding early to beat Italy 45-15 and wrap up pool play unbeaten at the Junior Rugby World Cup in Georgia. And India have suffered a record T20 cricket defeat to England at Trent Bridge. The tourists have been rolled for 76 chasing by 201. I'm Adam Cooper. That's News Talk ZB Sports with Generate, putting performance first. Generate kiwisaver.co.nz. It's 8:05.
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2: Met Service forecast for Auckland. The marine forecast for the Manukau Harbour. Southerly 10 knots this morning, rising to southwest 15 this afternoon. Waitemata, southerly 10, turning to southwest 10 this afternoon. And Hauraki Gulf and Bremhead to Cape Colville, strong wind advisories in force. Weather-wise today, a fine day, apart from a few showers early, then some evening cloud, southwesterly winds. A high of 16 degrees, a low of 7. Tomorrow, mainly fine, chance of a shower in the afternoon.
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4: No question as to who this is, isn't it?
3: Don't forget your love.
4: She is a modern mystic. Using the language of dance, light, body and rhythm to express the same truths once carried by the Kabbalists. Or the Kabbalists. She moves through portals, brokenness, paradox, temptation, betrayal, testing, lineage and dissolution, not as a narrative, but as initiatory stages in a spiritual journey. See, this is much better writing. Whoever writes most of the crap for albums is B-list compared to that. That's, I mean, obviously that's all crap. But
5: and I didn't understand a word of it.
4: But it's eloquent crap. Madonna presents herself as not as an exposed icon, but as a concealed presence. Madonna's genius has always been the ability to smuggle meaning into the mainstream, but Confessions 2 is her most ambitious act of smuggling yet. This is Confessions 2, by the way. And there's a lot of it. There's 16 tracks and there's over an hour of Madonna. 1 hour and 3 minutes and 52. Get amongst. It is 8 minutes past 8, time for Politics Wednesday, and we find to join us this morning Ginny Anderson, Mark Mitchell. Good morning to you both.
6: Morning, Mike.
7: Good morning,
6: Ginny.
7: Morning, Mark.
4: I'm sorry, what were you saying, Ginny?
7: I just said good morning to you, Mike. How are you?
4: Thank you, Ginny. I'm really well.
7: I had a bottle of wine to give you this morning, and I had to turn around and come back.
4: So oh, I know.
7: I'm living with the pain of getting up early for no reason.
4: Well, there's no reason. Well, this getting up for no reason. No one gets up for no reason, Ginny. You're in an election campaign. You're on the pathway.

0: way to electoral victory potentially to run this country and become a minister of some sort.
1: Can I quote you on that?
0: That's great. I'm just talking theoretically. That's your reason for getting out of bed in the morning.
1: Oh, right. Sorry. I thought you were prophesizing or something like that.
0: No, can I just...
1: But I did have a bottle of wine to give you. I had a very nice bottle of Palo Pinot, and I had a bottle of Mark as well.
0: Who do you ring? FedEx? DHL? Ring DHL. Courier it to me.
1: Put it on a one hour.
0: Get it on a 1 hour and see if I can take it home with me. The reason for this is Jenny was coming in this morning, as was Mark. But Mark, once again, we've been trying to arrange this for 17 different times. Every time, yeah. Mark, you insist on calling a state of emergency, and you've got to stop it.
2: He keeps getting in the way, doesn't it? We'll make it work. We'll definitely make it work.
0: What it was, to be fair, a group of people paid money to come and watch this show and to watch this segment. Now, at what point, Mark, do they have a legal case that says we gave a lot of money to a charity and we've never seen the prize?
2: Well, I don't think... Well, the prize also is that I'm taking them out for breakfast, so so we can still do that, but they're huge fans of yours. I know, I'm not going to tell you. Your head will be too big, it won't fit through the door, but you know that you're pretty popular in the country, so when I do fundraisers and things like that, you'd be surprised how many people say, hey, can you take us into the studio to meet Mike Hoskin? I said, I don't even go into the studio myself.
0: You're
1: trading Mark's trading Mike.
0: She's using me. That's exactly. Well said,
1: really?
0: Jenny. He's using me.
1: I wouldn't be that bold. I would not, I don't know if I would do that.
0: No, exactly.
1: That's very bold.
0: It is. Anyway, we'll get there eventually. A couple of quick ones for you, Jenny, so let's not bog us down in a detailed answer, but just broadly speaking, that thing that National announced on Sunday, more trade, more partners, roughly speaking, you're not against that, are you?
1: Not at all. Well, look, it seems like a good idea, but it seems like a bit light on news. They're all good things to go off and try and do. Yes, we agree.
0: Okay.
1: And I look forward to seeing the fruition of that. So, yeah, that we're totally supportive of increasing trading partners. It's a good idea.
0: I understand this morning that you guys have also been briefed by National on their social media regulation and you've rejected it. Is that true?
1: No, I don't think that's true. We've seen, I think Ruben Davidson has seen a paper. It seems like there is division within the government on that in terms of who is supporting it and who's not. Yeah. So I think the paper's been withdrawn from the last that I saw.
0: Okay, I understand that because, of course, that'll be sort of a free speech thing for somebody like ACT. But broadly speaking, you're not against the idea of some sort of ban on social media, I take it?
1: No, we're in favour. And in fact, it's looking like one of those ones where the government will need Labor if they want to pass legislation because both ACT and New Zealand First don't seem like they're supportive.
2: Yeah, well, that's a good thing because it's about kids and keeping them safe. So that's quite good to hear.
0: Do you worry, though, Mark, and I talked to Erica a little bit about this, but, I mean, you've seen what's happened in Australia. It's just a bust. I mean, do you want to put a law in place that you know is not going to work just so you can on the day go, hey, look at us, aren't we cool?
2: Well, I think that you definitely have to have your best crack at it in terms of getting the law right so that you capture and you obviously deliver the most good from it. The reality of it is, let's be honest, with social media, it's something that's not going away. We know that it's pretty harmful. Some of it, the content is harmful for our kids. We just have to have a good shot at being able to actually manage that better, give parents some tools and some skills, some additional tools from government. And, I mean, look at what the mobile phone ban did in schools. It's been hugely popular and very successful.
0: Yeah.
2: The schools couldn't do it themselves. So they needed the government to come in and give them some help, and that's what we did.
0: All right, brief break. Ginny, I'll get you onto FedEx and see if we can't get that thing moving. Mark Mitchell, Ginny Anderson, more shortly, 13 past 8.
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3: 16 past 8, Ginny Anderson, Mark Mitchell with us. Mark, the Herald, you won't have seen it because you're busy doing important stuff like emergency management, but the Herald are trying to make a big deal this morning. Some sort of official information papers have been released and you've got this secret quiet job that Luxon gave you in the reshuffle as you're the assistant head of the Spooks or the SIS or something. was that not announced at the time?
4: Yeah, it was.
3: What the hell's going on this morning then?
4: No one paid any attention to it. I mean, it's not a huge announcement. It was announced. There's no secret around it. It's just quite simply me giving the boss a hand around national security and intelligence. I've got portfolios that are heavily involved in that. We're really focused on social cohesion. We're seeing what's happening around the world with instability and conflict, and we don't want that washing up on our shores, and it takes a lot of hard work and focus to make sure that we don't. So that's as simple as that.
3: Give me an insight, Ginny. I questioned Luxon about this the other day. I'm a little bit worried in the early part of July that we're into the campaign a bit soon. There's so much policy floating around, and you run the risk, I suspect, I worry, of fatigue. Does anyone sit around and talk about that in your party and go, look, we don't want to bombard people too fast, too much, too soon?
5: I thought we were all in trouble for not having enough policy, Mike, and now you're saying
3: No, I'm just not you personally, not the Labour Party, although that's probably a fair jab, but that just all the parties generally, just seems we're into it really early.
5: Yeah, I think you could be right. And it does feel like a different election. This is my fifth now. So it does feel like it's more frenetic, if that's, there's not like a deep analysis of issues. We're going through things really quickly.
3: Yeah.
5: And I think, too, that even though you and I and Mark, like, we talk about things, if you meet the average person at the Riverbank Markets in the Harsh or in the street, most of those people won't know the policies from any parties.
3: Exactly.
5: So I don't think there's getting real cut through, and that's not Labor or National or anyone. I think a lot of people are just more concerned with the cost of living and getting by.
3: Yeah.
5: They're not that engaged with what the policies that people
3: but
5: are.
4: I've been over the better part of the South Island for the last 4 days, and I would agree with that, is that it feels like for us in sort of the Beltway bubble that the campaign is well and truly underway. But the fact of the matter is most of the people that I've been around, the Kiwis that I've been dealing with in the last 4 days, are worried about floodwaters and issues like that.
3: Pressing issues. But having said that, also Luxon, it was off air, but he held some meeting in Lake Hawea over the weekend. He had 350 there. I don't know what Peters, we had a meeting in Whangarei last night. Peters is claiming big numbers in town halls. Is that specific, do you think, Mark, on Luxon's part? Because one, it's Luxon and there may be local issues. Or do you think people are sort of a portion anyway or engaged?
4: No, you're always going to get some people that really take government seriously. They are engaged with the wider issues and they're going to want to come out and hear from political leaders. But I just agree with Ginny. Generally speaking, most people haven't shifted into that. Oh, we've got an election underway, or there's a general election happening. And I just think that, once we get into

0: the regulated period, all the hoardings go up and the flyers come out and the door knocking's happening and all that sort of stuff, then people really start to sort of get focused and engaged on it.
1: When do you start campaigning, Ginny, given you're in a genuine race?
2: Oh, we've started already. So we started in about sort of late March was our first door knocking. So every weekend it'll be one day I'm out door knocking with a team.
1: How many doors you knock?
2: Oh, probably about 200 on a good day. Depends how long people talk, but yeah, we're
1: doing. And on a good day, how many answer the door? How many of 200? How many actually are home ready to do something?
2: Well, it's a direct result of how bad the weather is. So if you can stomach a bit of rain, then you're all home. But right. If it's a beautiful day, then people are out at the park or doing other things.
1: And of the 200, how many tell you to F off? How many get aggro versus a relatively pleasant?
2: Well, we're able to screen out the ones we know are clearly not anywhere near us. So we would like to door knock people who are we know are Labour or are persuadable in the middle. That's the people we're interested in.
1: Well, what until you got that they're persuadable? Is old Brian down at number 42 is a bit persuadable? How do you know that?
2: Well, you'll know because we've engaged with them before. So we have a system which we can look up people and find out how they potentially have, if they've been rung or contacted through a previous local body or general election. And so we've got a good sense. Sometimes that's not completely accurate, but it's always a pretty good indicator. I've never been told to F off. People are usually pretty nice. If they don't share your views and they're not interested in conversation, they're usually pretty polite about it.
1: What about you, Mark?
0: I've only ever had one bad experience door knocking. It was when I was the first year that I campaigned, and unfortunately I had my daughter with me, and we knocked on the door of a guy that was taking methamphetamine and had getting violent.
2: Awful.
0: So, yeah, and sadly it put her off, but I'd have to say I'm not very good at door knocking because I like having a chat, and you're meant to move on. You're meant to move on.
2: I've had a few like naked people and weird things. Like you do get like odd stuff.
1: Is that like a hut?
2: Yeah.
1: Wainui and Mata thing? Is it? Or?
2: Look, you just because you're going into someone's house, you just sort of don't know what you're going to get. I've done a lot of door knocking, but yeah, you do get some funny. You have to go to the pub afterwards and have a beer and a bit of a debrief.
1: So they answer the door naked, or they invite you
2: sometimes,
1: in, and other people
2: yeah,
1: are
2: I've
1: naked
2: had,
1: in there.
2: No, I've had like just semi nudity answering the door, and you kind of just like, whoa, hey, it's okay, thanks, bye.
1: But as long as they vote Labour,
2: why would you answer the door? Why would you answer the door? I just give them a fridge magnet and run, pretty much.
1: Yeah. Okay, fair enough. Hey, listen, get on to the DHL. Don't let me down on that, Ginny. I appreciate it very much.
2: Oh, yeah.
1: Mark,
2: think about it.
1: Say hi to everyone and then, you know, Kaikoura and Blenheim and all that sort of stuff. Is it broadly speaking under control?
0: Yep. Yeah, it is. It is. I mean, Kaikoura's been hit very hard. We had two people, including a 10-year-old girl that we needed to get out of Kaikoura last night. And, of course, we tried to get a one of the Defence Forces NH90 in there. The weather was so bad. Cut a long story short, we managed to get them out, and they're both safely in the Blenheim Hospital now, so that was good.
2: It's good to hear.
0: About 170 people out of their homes. The Marae and a couple of the community buildings have been used to house them, and we'll try to get up in the air today to actually survey. There has definitely been some infrastructure damage. But overall, I just wanted to give a shout-out to the mayors, the CDM groups, our first responders, and communities, the response right up the whole country has quite simply been outstanding.
1: As it generally is these days. Appreciate it both very much. Ginny Anderson, Mark Mitchell, 822.
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4: Today's OCR call could go either way. A record number of uni students are making it through their first year. How much progress has New Zealand actually made since 1970? And in sport, Switzerland and Colombia are underway in the World Cup's final last 16 match. Anguish as parents of missing teen left alone on beach after search ends. You can read more at nzherald.co.nz.
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9: 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Voila. UDUIT, the customer's proud to say, of course, I did it myself. Mike, that would have to be one of the most pleasant conversations these two have had. They even agree with things. Yeah, I try and elevate it every now and again. My thinking is we're a long way away from the actual election campaign, and I don't want to bore us all witless before November. So it's good to have a, you know, slightly elevated chat every now and again. Mike, we're dedicated fans. Understand your enormous influence. Any chance you can get Wimbledon tennis champs on Sky like you did with the World Snooker? I love the snooker. Sky's always covered the tennis, but sadly not this year. No, they've lost to Disney. 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Disney's coverage is incredible. You can go to any court you want. Just go court 3, court 5, court 7, court 8, court 9. 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You buy the rights, you can charge the price.
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1: 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It's the Mike Hosking Breakfast with Arvida Retirement Communities. 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
2: Good morning. It's 8:30. I'm Neva Reddy Manu. Kaikoura locals are saying the last 48 hours of torrential rain has been worse than the district's devastating 1993 floods. A state of emergency remains in place, with around 200 people seeking shelter at Takahanga Marae. A red heavy rain warning for parts of Marlborough and North Canterbury remains in force until 10 a.m, while State Highway 1 between Blenheim and Christchurch remains closed due to flooding. Marae manager Chevy Allen says locals are likening it to the floods more than 30 years ago, and the bank hasn't broken yet.
3: The locals saying that it's worse because these other areas where the rivers have flowed through, different to the 93. So there's enough water through different areas and homes without that bank being boosted.
2: The Marae will stay open another night as the bad weather continues. BNZ is expecting the OCR to climb by 25 basis points today, but not everyone agrees. The Reserve Bank will announce its decision at 2 this afternoon. Governor Anna Bremen had to make a captain's call last time, and it's expected to be just as close today. BNZ Head of Research Stephen Topless told Mike Hosking banks have already priced in 3 rate hikes to their mortgage rates.
4: So when you're thinking about your mortgage rates and your cost of borrowing generally, unless you're on a floating rate, you're not likely to see a substantial move in those rates.
2: A record number of university students are making it through their first year. New Tertiary Education Commission data shows first-year retention hit 83.3% last year, the highest since records began in 2016. Education reporter Jamie Cunningham has more.
5: Qualification completion remains steady, with around two-thirds of students finishing their studies last year. Otago University had the most students finishing qualifications for the 10th year in a row, while Lincoln recorded the biggest gains overall, topping first-year retention for the first time at 87.6%.
2: State Highway 23 west of Hamilton has reopened after a serious crash closed it early this morning. One person was taken to hospital in a serious condition after the crash on Whatawhata Road. We're seeing our worst outbreak of strangles horse disease in 20 years. Thoroughbred Racing NZ is introducing measures to contain the spread of the highly contagious infection, after it was recorded in a dozen locations across Waikato and Auckland. Strangles causes a fever and respiratory problems, but isn't usually deadly. Welfare General Manager Samantha Thurston says new health requirements apply for races and trials.
6: We've asked the trainers to now monitor temperatures twice daily in the lead up to racing, so we need to see those for sort of 5 days, including the morning of the event.
2: Teenagers' confidence is taking a hit from the perfect smiles online. Otago University researchers have found social media's portrayal of perfect teeth is impacting young people's confidence. A survey of more than 500 children discovered the online world's defining what they see as socially acceptable teeth. Co-author and professor of consumer behaviour Lisa McNeil says children compare themselves to what they see online without realising how difficult it is to achieve that perfect, or that level rather, of perfection. And that's Newstalk ZB News with Spark for Business, building growth through tech innovation.
7: Newstalk ZB Sport. Argentina have rebounded in a FIFA World Cup thriller to snatch the tournament's penultimate quarterfinal spot. The defending champions stunned Egypt with a late 3-goal comeback, snatching a 3-2 victory in the round of 16 at Atlanta. Lionel Messi leapt ahead in the tournament's golden boot race, scoring his 8th when Argentina equalised. Messi's outlined his emotions post-match via a translator.
8: I am extremely happy for the people who can celebrate and enjoying our qualification and what we are. I hope we can continue.
7: Switzerland and Colombia are underway in Vancouver, playing to meet Argentina in the quarterfinals. Colombia's Gustavo Poeta has had the best chance of the match so far on TVNZ.
9: Space around him, vacuumed by Granit Xhaka, but Colombia are full of invention here. Poeta!

0: 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To SW19 and the latest action at Wimbledon, Coco Gauff is through to a first Grand Slam semi-final since last year's French Open, coming from a set down to beat fellow American Jessica Pegula. She'll meet 10th seed Karolina Mukova in the semi-finals, who accounted for Naomi Osaka in straight sets. Men's world number one Jannik Sinner's reached the final four with a straight sets win over Jon Lennard Struff. Novak Djokovic leads Felix Auger-Aliassime 2-1 in their quarterfinal. Tennis coverage with Eye Institute. Discover a world free of glasses and contacts. Danish rider Mads Pedersen has bagged his third career stage win and first in 3 years on cycling's Tour de France. The sprint specialist powered to victory on the 181-kilometre fourth stage into Foix. Norwegian Torsten Train is the new race leader, with Tadej Pogacar slipping to fourth in the overall standings. I'm Adam Cooper. That's News Talk ZB Sport with Generate, putting performance first. Generate, kiwisaver.co.nz. It's 25 to 9. Mike Hosking is next.
1: 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Dave Rennie's tenure as head coach is off to a shaky start.
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4: Met Service forecast for New Zealand, Northland, Auckland, Waikato, Coromandel, Bay of Plenty. Showers some heavy, possibly thundery with hail. Gisborne and Hawke's Bay, scattered showers. Waitomo to Manawa too, including central high country, cloud increasing, rain developing. Horowhenua to Wellington and Wairarapa, Nelson, Marlborough and Canterbury. Periods of rain, heavy at times. Buller to Fiordland, mostly fine. Strong to gale force south-easterlies. Otago and Southland, rain developing, snow to 500 metres, Chatham Islands, rain.
1: Credible, compelling, the breakfast show you can't miss. It's the Mike Hosking Breakfast with Defender Trophy. Epic adventure, greater purpose. 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
5: The US have just revoked Iran's right to sell oil because the Iranians have tossed a couple of bits and pieces at a couple of tankers, and so you've got a bit of back and forth at the moment. So I'm just looking at the oil price. WTI is back to 72 and Brent's at 75. Which is still okay, but it's, you know, there's a bit of to and fro going on in the Strait at the moment. 23 minutes away from 9.
1: International correspondence with NZI Insurance. Peace of mind for New Zealand business.
5: Me old mate Murray Olds, good morning to you.
6: Hello, Michael. Good morning. Good morning.
5: A couple of headlines for you. Australia has experienced one of the biggest drops in living standards across the developed countries in the last 5 years. That's the OECD report from Deloitte. Yep. Worse since the 1990s recession. Alarm grows over sluggish economy. Does this news surprise you?
6: Well, not really. I mean, what was the thing? My takeaway from the Deloitte report was that it's the worst. A period of growth in the Australian economy for 35 years. Weak consumer business confidence, high interest rates, inflation on the march, growth expectations in the economy. Deloitte's just forget it. You know, it's on life support. And as for living standards, just go to any Harvey Norman store. They're still selling fridges, but nowhere near as many. Yeah. So, you know, it's a tough old place over here. You've got unemployment easing up. It's not leaping up, but it's easing up. Hiring expectations from businesses large and small on the decline. So it's not a pretty picture, that's for sure. That's why Labor's got to get its skates on at this month's national conference and try and do something to counter One Nation, because One Nation is surging. Top of the pops, Pauline Hanson.
5: Yeah, exactly. Elbows, of course, in the middle of the Pacific at the moment. We've said the same thing. It's not on. You can't come here and set your missiles off. It's here. Short of that, what happens? Nothing.
6: Well, we could say, righto, if you do it again, we're not going to sell you any iron ore or coal or beef. Yeah. Oh, okay, we'll go somewhere else. Oh, well, hang on a second. Exactly. We need China. And, I mean, what China was doing there was just being the schoolyard bully, wasn't it? I mean, there's Elbow signing a deal with Fiji, and, you know, 500 kilometres away, there's a new

0: nuclear missile dropping into the ocean. It's what they can do, and it's what, you know, and China, the headlines afterwards, that China made no apology for it. You know, it's entirely legitimate. Well, Albanese says, hang on, is this the best you can do? I mean, you're supposed to give us 48 hours notice, I believe is the kind of unofficial timeline. We're going to do this in 48 hours. I mean, that wouldn't happen in a war, would it?
1: No.
0: Not going to say we're going to drop a missile on Wellington in 48 hours. I mean, it's just silly.
1: No, exactly.
0: So, look, it's just China puffing up its chest and throwing its weight around, and that's what we'd expect, surely.
2: It's what it does, and it's the geopolitical environment in which we live, and I just think there are too many people who are too self-important, saying too many diplomatic-type things that mean literally nothing. Having said this gambling crackdown that you got going on at the moment with carve-outs for streaming services and all that sort of stuff, are they in trouble on this? This seems it's one of those things you seem to be wanting to do something, but hold on, we'll only do a bit of it over here and a bit of it over there.
0: Wanting to do it for as long as I can remember. I mean, this is like a cancer. You've got people losing everything from gambling. The stat I gave you a couple of 3 weeks back, in New South Wales alone, New South Wales is home to 75% of the world's poker machines. Can you get your head around that? Mm. $1 million an hour is being lost on poker machines alone. Now, you turn on television. I don't know if you've been watching the World Cup. It's just littered with ads from bloody gaming companies. Oh, hop on, get a multi. It's just disgusting because you know there are people out there who are doing just that.
1: Yeah.
0: They're losing money they can ill afford to lose. Kids are going hungry. Mortgages aren't getting paid because gambling is an addiction, Mike. The same as smoking, I guess, and alcoholism and all the other addictions that we talk about. I mean, but Labor is powerless. The government's state and federal, they're like deer in the headlights because these gambling lobbies have got a lot of money. The media companies that rely on gambling revenue are very, very powerful as well. What do? They're tinkering around the edges. There's pressure on at federal level and indeed at state level. But gambling lobbies have got such power. I think governments of any government of any persuasion is going to be frightened to take them on too hard.
2: Which then brings us to the business of TikTok. TikTok, we're a part. This is the anti-Semitism inquiry, which is separate from your social media ban, but tied in with your social media ban. Because this guy Zachary from TikTok yesterday is busy saying, "Oh, look, we strictly prohibit violent threats, and we don't like hate speech, and we don't like harassment and bullying and sexual misconduct." But I mean, what else is he going to say? I mean, no one believes him, do they?
0: No, they don't. Not when you can have, I forget which platform it was. I get a bit confused in my old age about the different platforms. Apparently, FaceTube is a thing that I'm yet to become aware of. But there's a guy sitting there and he's saying a platform had a Holocaust denier up there for years, a post for years saying the Holocaust didn't happen. I mean, that's unconscionable. Mm. What are they doing if they're not going to weed out rubbish like that? And, you know, they twist themselves inside out to try and say, oh, you know, it's got to be determined by AI, and then you've got humans overseeing the AI decision. It's all BS. You know that, and so do I. I mean, they're serve a purpose, and regulators can, well, you can bugger off because we'll do what we like. That is my big takeaway from the evidence of the last 2 days to this inquiry. It's dreadful.
2: Yeah. I mean, they do numbers, and I'm sure the numbers are correct. You say 336 million videos are posted on TikTok. 270,749 were removed. And that's fine. I'm sure they removed 270,000, but they probably needed to remove, you know, 487,000, which they didn't.
0: No kidding.
1: Yeah.
0: Get rid of 98% of them, mate.
1: Yeah.
0: I mean, there's only so many times you can watch, you know, a bunch of ducks crossing a road safely. Please.
2: Well, that's quite interesting for a while anyway, Murray. you're a fan of Landy's. Do you like him?
0: He's a very, very good operator. My goodness.
2: Yeah.
0: Fantastic operator. And he's done a hell of a deal with the rugby league. And there's a new team coming in from New Zealand in 2030. You've got the Perth Bears coming in. You've got Papua New Guinea coming in. This guy's a wheeler dealer. $5.3 billion for the broadcast rights for the next 7 years. That's a heck of a deal. Foxtel and Nine. They really had nowhere else to go. They had to sign up to whatever money Landy's wanted, I guess, because without that, Channel 9 used to be the sporting weapon over here. Well, no longer. They don't have the cricket. Haven't got AFL. Seven's got those. So a Channel 9 had to get into bed again with rugby league, and Landy's had him over a barrel. Mm. Fantastic. $750 million a year.

0: year. So your salary caps are going to go up. You're going to have centres of excellence popping up everywhere like mushrooms after rain. It's going to be wonderful for the game.
1: Yeah, exactly. Good on you, mate. We'll catch up next week. Appreciate it very much. Murray Olds out of Australia. Yeah, Vlandis yesterday was saying there's a salary cap apparently of $12 million on teams at the moment. He wants to see it go to 20. So there's some serious coin to be made there. Let me come back on this whole, the cycle's turned, the tide is turning, New Zealand's on the up and Australia isn't. Let me come back and just quote from this Deloitte Access Economics report in a moment, 8:45.
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9: Lloyd Access, so they face the longest stretch of subpar economic growth since the early 1990s recession. Long-run vulnerabilities are finally catching up with the country. The economy's slowing sharply through the coming months. It's going to slip below 2%. First back-to-back years of sub-2% growth since the end of the 1990-1991 recession. Ongoing inflation to hang at around 4% through 26 and 27. They're calling ours back down to 2 next year. Real wage growth will go backwards in 26-27. Slower economic growth will mean unemployment now at 4.4 is expected to average 4.9, peaking at 5. So as we come down, they're going up. Australia is now structurally exposed in ways that have become hard to ignore. Rarely adopted, Deloitte, rarely adopted such a downbeat assessment of the short-term outlook for too long. Strong population growth has masked a weak underlying productivity performance and lifted aggregate growth while doing less to improve living standards. Thanks for coming. Then you come to the OECD report this morning that says basically exactly the same thing. Australia's experienced one of the biggest drops in living standards across developed countries in the last 5 years, anywhere in the world. Real wage growth hasn't kept up with rising inflation, one of the sharpest declines in living standards in the world. Wages are expected to fall further. The sustained erosion of purchasing power points to persistent

0: pressures on household incomes, even as the labour market has remained broadly solid. So they're going down and we're going up. I think we can safely say the tide has officially turned. 10 to 9.
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0: With the news I just gave you that the Americans have prevented Iran selling any more oil for now. I mean, this will last a day or two. It's the usual back and forth. But the oil prices spike, which means that the, I think the trigger yesterday, I was watching Nicola Willis, who was, let's be honest, of the three standing there at Marsden Point yesterday, by far the most visually acceptable. Because I don't know what my point being, she was saying, look, they get their back-ended weekly thing on the, you know, 91 fuel at $3 a litre for 4 weeks. Anyway, what all I'm saying is the oil's gone up, so maybe that gets knocked over for another week or so. Anyway, point being, they're at Marsden Point yesterday announcing that the clearance of the containers was sorted, the $21 million was spent. Marsden Point set to go. We got $93 million in the can, and we've learned a good lesson. I think the whole thing's been, as I've said many times before, this is not political, this is just about organising yourself. As I've said many times before, that plan that we had, the stage one, stage two, stage three, stage four, of which we never got out of stage one, and the backups, the, you know, thinking to the future, not being so reliant as a small nation, I thought the Marsden Point idea was a great idea. They're still thinking about what to do with that long term because it's costing them, like, what did they say, was it $1 million a month? It's about $1 million a month to store all that petrol there. I don't know that that's the end of the world in a country worth hundreds of billions of dollars. I'm not sure $1 million a month to store 93 million litres of diesel, given that we've learned how important diesel is. I'm not sure that that's not a price we shouldn't be prepared to pay. Anyway, the problem is with Marsden Point, they insist on you wearing this pale blue, powder blue one piece and a hat, a hard hat, and rude goggles and gloves. Now, there are certain people who look good in something like that. I'm thinking immediately Beyonce or possibly Mbappe. But I can tell you for nothing, Shane Jones doesn't. And I can tell you for nothing, Luxon's not far behind. And so it was like Weebles wobble, but they don't fall down look, wasn't it? And Nicola,

0: Elise had, you know, had her hair in a pony, and, you know, she looked the whole thing. Honestly, in election year, there's got to be somebody overseeing that sort of stuff to go, right, guys, where are we going? Marsden Point, positive, very good. Upbeat announcement, yes, we like it, right. Ground, muddy, means boots, not a good thing. Any special equipment, yes, powder blue one pieces with hard hats and goggles. At that point, I go, nah, we're off. We'll do it remote. We'll do it from outside.
1: I like that. Was it Don Brash that time who had tried to get into the go-kart or whatever it was?
0: That's right. That's right.
1: That was great.
0: It was Don Brash who walked the plank, famously. That's the other thing. All I'm saying is in election year, be careful what you have to wear and who's having to wear it, because that alone visually will take away from the entire announcement. And you go, what announcement? Yeah, I don't know. I don't know what they were doing there. 5 minutes away from nine.
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0: Argentina, Egypt, brilliant. Current game, Switzerland, Colombia, boring. Zero all at halftime. Anyway, so Argentina's down 2-0. 25 to go. Messi, it does Messi. They go and win 3-2. Here's CBS Sports.
3: I don't care if you look at his goals or what metric you want to look at. That guy is not from this planet. How could I sit here and say Argentina will not win the World Cup or not likely to win the World Cup when they have the little magician there? That guy is not from this planet. I don't care if you look at his goals or what metric you want to look at. That guy is not from this planet. The way he's able to, at his age, by the way, he's old now.
4: 38.
3: At his age, able to make the difference. I mean, how can you bet against him? If you bet against him, you're out of your mind.
4: Sorry, I was wrong. He's 39. He just turned 39.
5: I'm sure he'll be offended if you call him little as well. Little magician. He's a big magician.
3: Yeah.
5: In footballing words, he's a giant. Don't call him little. He's a giant.
0: Are those guys paid to do? Are they experts? I'm doing better commentary than those clowns. I don't know anything about
1: the sport. Yeah, but they have also got the T-shirts that say, I'm not the husk on them.
0: Well, that is true. So Mbappe, when do Argentina, who do they meet? They meet England after England beat Norway. See, I'm suddenly become obsessed about this. I'm going to have to go home and ask Katie whether I can spend $45 on the rest of the World Cup, because it was the haircut yesterday. That was the problem. Greg got to me. I had to go in early because I can't go on Thursday because it's a long weekend. So I had to go early, got the full earful of the World Cup, and now I'm obsessed, for goodness sake. Anyway, back tomorrow morning from 6 for the final one of the shortened week. As always, happy days.
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1: 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Mike Hosking, Ryan Bridge, Matt Heath, Tyler Adams, all the names you can trust. 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
2: Good morning, it's 9 o'clock. I'm Neva Reddy Manu. A man's lucky to be alive after being washed down a raging river in Kaikoura early this morning. Volunteer Fire Brigade Chief Craig Guthrie says two cars went into the water after the Crib Creek Bridge on Inland Route 70 washed away. He says there was a slight rise in the road, so you couldn't see the bridge was gone, and it was as if the road had just disappeared in front of them.
3: One of the occupants of the vehicle had been washed downstream, but somehow managed to climb up the bank around 100 metres downriver, which I'm still not sure how he managed to do that.
2: Civil Defence says a state of emergency remains across Kaikoura this morning as the district faces serious and evolving flood event. More than 170 people have been forced from their homes, with around 200 seeking shelter in the Takahanga Marae in the last 24 hours. To hike or not to hike? That's the question today for the Reserve Bank. It will announce its decision on the official cash rate at 2 p.m. today. ANZ Chief Economist Sharon Zollner says the rate is on the low side at the moment to speed up the economy. She says too much acceleration could spur inflation.
4: The good news is that we don't think the economy necessarily needs that, actually, now that oil prices have come down and confidence has started to lift.
2: Mark Mitchell says it's no secret that the Prime Minister delegated national security responsibilities to him in the April cabinet reshuffle. The Herald's obtained papers showing Mitchell was given a new associate ministerial role for national security and intelligence, seemingly the first for the broader portfolio. The new duties range from responsibility for aspects of cybersecurity policy to representing New Zealand at some international meetings. Mitchell told Mike Hosking, no one paid attention when it was announced.
5: It's just quite simply me giving the boss a hand around national security and intelligence. I've got portfolios that are heavily involved in that.
2: Dairy prices have dropped 4.9% at this morning's latest global dairy trade auction. Whole milk powder's down 4.4% and skim milk powder's down 7%. There could be a conflict of interest in evidence negating the suspected cancer-causing effects in Roundup weed killer. New Zealand's approval of the potential carcinogen glyphosate is based on several reviews commissioned by the manufacturer, but one has since been retracted and two are under investigation. Victoria University Science PhD candidate Alexander Karoff says public release of the reviews calls into question the science the country's regulations are based on.
6: They were orchestrating the studies in the background and presenting them as independent. And then these reviews were used in the regulations all around the world, including New Zealand.
2: A North Canterbury hunting competition's brushing off fresh concerns about a controversial cat-killing category. Animal welfare advocates want it scrapped from this weekend's event, which raises money for Hurunui's Rotherham School. The group's issued formal liability notices to the school's board. And organiser Matt Bailey says the critics, they don't understand rural New Zealand.
7: Because they live in their little Auckland world, thinking everything's lovey-dovey. Well, sorry, it's not how it works.
2: Dunedin's new hospital has reached another major construction milestone, with its high-tech medical imaging equipment now on site. The key components of the new MRI and CT scanners were craned into the outpatient building through a temporary opening in the facade yesterday after months of planning.
8: News Talk ZB Sport, more messy magic at the FIFA World Cup. Lionel Messi has salvaged Argentina from a late 2-0 deficit against Egypt with a goal and an assist as part of a 13-minute comeback period to snatch a 3-2 round of 16 victory in Atlanta. Messi's reclaimed the lead in the tournament's golden boot standings with 8 goals and extends his all-time World Cup record to 21. Former teammate at Barcelona's Zlatan Ibrahimovic says even at 39, Messi's desire for more silverware is blatant.
9: I can sit here and just give his CV and it looks perfect, but he still wants it. He still wants it, and that's impressive.
8: Meanwhile, it's scoreless at halftime as Switzerland and Colombia compete for a chance to meet Argentina in the quarterfinals. The Swiss were the latest to threaten the deadlock on TVNZ.
10: It comes back to Rita again!

0: The two teams are facing off in the final round of 16 match. Football coverage with Nissan X-Trail up to 10 years warranty when servicing with Nissan. Jannik Sinner has eased into a fifth straight Wimbledon semi-final, breezing past Jan-Lennard Struff in straight sets. The defending champion hasn't dropped a set since being pushed to a deciding fifth in his first round scare. Sinner was pleased with one particular aspect of his performance this morning.
1: Serving in important moments, I felt like I was serving quite intelligently today. Even though I was break up second set, had a drop of concentration again.
0: Sinner will meet either Novak Djokovic or Felix Auger-Aliassime in the semi-finals. Their quarterfinal has entered a deciding fifth set. Coco Gauff and Karolina Muchova have won through to the first women's semi-final. Tennis coverage with Eye Institute. Discover a world free of glasses and contacts. The International Olympic Committee has provisionally lifted a suspension on Russian athletes ahead of the Los Angeles Games in 2028. The sanction has been in place since 2023 in response to the war in Ukraine. A small selection of Russian athletes competed at Paris the following year as neutrals. The IOC says the ban is no longer applicable, and athletes from Russia can compete again as long as they meet relevant anti-doping requirements. I'm Adam Cooper. That's News Talk ZB News and Sports with Fisher Funds, New Zealand's most trusted KiwiSaver provider. It's 9:05.
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3: We had the Greens yesterday come out with that policy. Our fishing industry, did you know, worth $5 billion a year, 16,000 plus jobs. 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
4: 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Global demand is not back to the point it's going to soak up the supply. So what I'm reading this morning is eventually oil's going to end up at $40 a barrel.
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5: Met Service forecast for Auckland. The marine forecast for the Manukau Harbour. Southerly 10 knots this morning, rising to southwest 15 this afternoon. Waitemata, southerly 10, turning to southwest 10 this afternoon. And Hauraki Gulf and Bream Head to Cape Colville, strong wind advisories in force. Weather-wise today, a fine day, apart from a few showers early, then some evening cloud. Southwesterly winds, a high of 16 degrees, a low of 7. Tomorrow, mainly fine, chance of a shower in the afternoon.
2: 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It's Kerry Woodham Mornings on News Talk ZB.

News Talk ZB. It is 9:07. A very, very good Wednesday morning to you on this short week for many of us. Kerry Woodham with you through until midday. You're so very welcome to join me anytime you like. 0800 80 10 80 is the number to call. You can text me 9292 ZBZB. And if you want to drop me a line, you can do that too. Kerry@newstalkzb.co.nz. Some of you are out of the blocks very quickly this morning. A texter writes, Kerry, I don't know what your subjects are this morning, but why, oh, why are our politicians dressed up to look like idiots when going to dangerous places? The farcical suits, the helmets and goggles the PM and others wore at Marsden Point were not only ridiculous, they're a complete waste of money. Just denigrates the reason they were there. I don't think it's the money waste, really, but yes, it does look absurd. And politicians do have to be so careful. I heard Mike's commentary on that this morning, where he said there's got to be somebody within the PM's office who says, no, we don't. They did, I agree, a texter said they look like a new breed of minion. Some more than others, looking at you, Shane Jones. And really, is it going to help if the whole thing goes pear-shaped? There's a major disaster. Are the goggles and the hard hats really going to help? I don't think so. It's the same when you're filming politicians eating. They should never allow themselves to be filmed or photographed while eating. Nobody looks good doing that. You know, I think there was one of Chris Hipkins' last election eating a pie.

He was mid-bite, and you have to open your jaw fairly wide to get that pie in there. Wasn't flattering, and it had nothing to do with the story. So, yes, I tend to agree. But no, that was not going to be my topic this morning, but I'm happy to talk about it later if you wish. I was going to open with what makes a city livable. The Economist Intelligence Unit, which is such a grand name, has released its latest list of the most livable cities. There are 173. Three Australian cities are in the top 10. Melbourne, third. Sydney, fourth. And Adelaide. For all the bad press Melbourne gets for its crime, it's doing pretty jolly well to be there in the top three. Auckland came in at 12th place, down five. One of the biggest downward movers, along with the Gulf state cities. We all know why they lost their luster, but we haven't got a war to blame that on, have we? Wellington is out of the top 20. We can't find the full list. It's a very, very tightly held and closely kept secret. You have to apply in triplicate and pay some money, and then you get the whole list. We do have the report, but it doesn't list from 1 to 173. How are they scored? Well, they're scored out of 100 across 30 quantitative and qualitative factors, categorised into five core metrics. Stability, that's worth 25%. That's the prevalence of crime, the threat of terror and military and civil conflict. So, of course, poor old Damascus. Now that kind of skews it for Damascus and Iran, places like that. Healthcare counts for 20%. The availability and quality of private and public healthcare. Culture and environment is 25%. But it's much more than how many theatres there are. It's climate, corruption levels, social and religious restrictions, access to food, drink and sport. Education is 10%. The quality and availability of both public and private education and infrastructure is 20%. The quality of public transport, roads, energy and water provision, telecommunications and housing. Now, the Economist Intelligence Unit doesn't just draw up its annual list to provoke debate and to get jingoistic city dwellers to go, no, my city's better, no, mine is. Assessing livability, they say, helps benchmark perceptions of development levels, as well as helping companies assign hardship allowances as part of expat relocation packages. If you're being transferred to Damascus, you can use this as a evidence of getting applying for a hefty hardship allowance. Being transferred to Copenhagen, which came first, knocking Vienna off the top of the list. Be hard to argue that's going to be a hardship. How would you rank the livability of New Zealand cities? If you've lived in a couple of New Zealand cities, two or three or four, I'd love to hear how you would rank them. Christchurch surely would have to rank highly, given the rebuild, given the availability of housing, given healthcare there, given the opening of the new stadium. And there's also that intangible qualitative factor, which is the vibe of a city rebuilding. Wellington, I could have easily made a case for the best city in New Zealand a few years ago, but that really needs to get its groove back. You know, back in the day with the public spaces that were available, the beautiful city square and the library and the Parramatchet Bridge and the vibrancy of the nightlife and the coolness of the arts and culture scene combined with the fact that it was a city that was easy to get around, I would argue the climate. I enjoyed the climate. For a long time, I was able to quote the fact that the Basin Reserve was able to play more days of test cricket than Eden Park. Eden Park lost more days to rain than the Basin Reserve did. That was a stat I kept up my sleeve when I was living in Wellington. But boy, that has plummeted off. And I would put the blame fairly and squarely on the successive mayor.

0: is in Wellington. I think I'd go back as far as Fran Wild and Ian McKinnon as the deputy. Since then, it's just been a bloody nightmare for Wellingtonians. Auckland, absolutely. I mean, it's a big, sprawly city. It's a series of interconnected villages rather than really one big city, but it's starting to get its groove back. I noticed that yesterday when I was in downtown Auckland, and I saw some gorgeous young people, well-dressed, striding down the street. The shops looked great. There weren't as many empty ones. There were the public spaces that weren't filled with people who looked like they needed professional help in making their way through the day. You know, it looked like it was starting to get back to being a real city again. Hamilton, it's going to have to do something about Victoria Street before you could call that a world-class livable city. But when it comes to what makes a desirable city, The Economist has its criteria: stability, prevalence of crime, healthcare, culture and environment, education and infrastructure. When it comes to the cities around New Zealand, how would you rate them? I'd probably put Christchurch first, then Auckland. I'd maybe Tauranga, although it's got its issues. I'm looking at the schools as well. Timaru, Hamilton, and Wellington's got some work to do. News Talk ZB, 0800 80 10 80 is the number to call. Love to hear your thoughts. 916.
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2: 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Craig, good morning to you.
3: Good morning. How's it going?
2: Good, thank you.
3: Yeah, it piqued my interest when you talked about Victoria Street because I live in Hamilton. And I don't know what they do with Victoria Street. I mean, they basically increase the price of the parking meters in Victoria Street down by the bridge end quite a lot, so no one wants to park there and shop.
2: Yeah.
3: Then they took down the Founders Theatre and put up a new theatre, and they said in the paper that there's 250 car parks available. And it's like, yeah, as long as you don't include Thursday, Friday, Saturday nights when all the bars and restaurants are busy.
2: Yeah.
3: So, and then there's speed bumps everywhere. And then the other thing they've got stupid down Victoria Street is they actually have an island thing down the middle with car parks, so you can park in there, which means the amount of times I've seen people backing out of there into live lanes of traffic and nearly had a fender bend. You think, whose stupid idea was it to put car parks in the middle of two roads? But and then the other one is down by the Westpac Stadium. They've taken the car parks away and put angle car parks, and everyone drives in forwards, which means they're constantly backing out into cars. And a friend of mine, I go quite often to, lives just down the road, and you quite often hear horns tooting and booing, and it's just, I don't really understand where they're going. But what I have found is a lot of the smaller towns, like Raglan and places like that, they seem to be doing things very well, but when it gets to a bigger city, they tend to fall over and sort of somehow lose their core fundamental things about the town that it used to be. But at the end of the day, I mean, no matter about how bad Hamilton is, I guess I got comfort in saying it's not as bad as Tauranga with Cameron Road and all their one-way roads and everything else turn into a nightmare, taking out car parks and putting in big planter boxes. I just don't understand that. I mean, with elderly people who drive into town to go shopping, a lot of the parking you used to have, there's now big planter boxes. They're making it look all pretty and green, but it doesn't really help the citizens that much. So I don't know what the answer is, but I have done quite a bit of work in Auckland. I can see it's slowly getting better and better, especially with the tunnel from, I can't remember what it is, up by Moted, come back through there. That one there takes a
2: Waterview tunnel. To get out to the airport. But it's like Hamilton should be, because it's one of the safest cities if you want to get away from volcanoes and tectonic plates and tsunami. There's only so far the Waikato River will rise. That river walk is beautiful. The Botanic Gardens are lovely. Crime's about the same as everywhere else. And I accept that you have to have a bit of crime in a city, and it's going to be gritty. You're going to have a bit of crime, and I accept that. But, I mean, you don't want it, but you understand there's going to be the odd burglary. Hamilton should be doing better, if you know what I mean. Like, there was a vision there for a while, there was a drive there for a while, and now it's just kind of fallen off.
3: Yeah, I've sort of concentrated mainly on putting speed bumps in, and there's roundabouts in Hamilton. They've got like raised pedestrian crossings on either of the four intersections to the roundabout, which makes it really hard because you go into the roundabout and you're stuck in the roundabout because someone walks across the road. It's just, I don't understand where their philosophy is going there. And they spent a lot of money on these like really nice flash benches down Victoria Street, but no one really sits on them. But there's a lot of nice places, like East Saturday Gardens, the River Walk, around the Hamilton Lakes, really nice too.
2: Yeah. But this is what the urban planners do. The urban planners who come in with their pointy heads and their visions and their university degrees say that all of these initiatives that they make about slowing the traffic, calming the traffic, putting in the cycle lanes, putting in the pedestrian-friendly stuff, makes cities better. And they might be right in the future, but in the here and now, they don't seem to.
3: No. I mean, we've got Claudelands Bridge coming into Victoria Street there, and as you're coming into it, on the left-hand side there, they've made that lane slightly narrower for a cycle lane, but they've put these little barriers in the way to protect the cyclists. But the only problem with that is I've got friends that ride into work every day, and all the rubbish and the glass and the metal that gets dropped on the road get swept into that cycle lane, and the sweepers that come past can't pick it up. So when you bike through there, you're quite often getting punches. So a lot of the cyclists nowadays don't ride on that cycle lane. They just hop off the bikes and push along the footpath next to it. And you think, well, that's a lot of money that's just being wasted. But I don't understand the philosophy of it. It seems like they come up with this fancy idea that looks really, really good, rather than actually thinking the practical side. But, I mean, there's not much you can do about it, I suppose, apart from a vote for different councils.
2: Well, and then you've still got the urban planners who've been employed, haven't you?

0: Thank you, Craig. News Talk ZB 924.
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0: 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Hello, Sharon.
11: Oh, good morning, Kerry.
0: Good morning.
11: I'm here to sing the praises of Auckland City. Well, Auckland Province, to be honest with you, because, yeah, you know, city is different to the Auckland Province. And it is subjective as to where you live in Auckland as to how well or good you think it is. Every time I go over that Harbour Bridge, I admire and just love the look of it. I've lived in Christchurch. I actually went to school there for a number of years. So I know about Christchurch. And Christchurch is lovely, don't get me wrong. But it's, I don't like the climate. It's too cold. Yeah. But, I mean, you know, that's just my opinion.
0: Yeah.
11: But Auckland's beautiful. It has the islands and the gulf. We have all the lovely beaches. We have three harbours if you're looking at Auckland province, not city.
0: Yeah.
11: And, okay, sure, it has its problems. All cities do. But it's, you know, it gets a bad rap. And I think it's a bit unnecessary. Each place has its own good points, but I've lived, like I said, in both cities, and we always came back to Auckland. Always, I wouldn't live out of Auckland personally, although you know other places are really good, nicest to visit there. But you know, really, Auckland is just gorgeous and nice weather. It's lovely.
0: I think a harbour city has an advantage because I agree with you. Like coming over the Harbour Bridge and seeing the Auckland Harbour spread out is just beautiful. The same with Wellington, though. When you arrive at Wellington and you drive around the bays towards the city, it's just gorgeous. It really
11: it is.
0: But I think that does give an advantage. But it's got the infrastructure's got to work. It's got to public transport's got to be available. I think, especially for young people. You've got to have good schools and good education, a lack of crime. You've got to be able to walk down the street without being thumped over the head. I mean, I'll accept a little bit of crime, but I will not accept people, random people being attacked in the middle of the street.
11: No, that's awful. And, you know, we've got the, like I said, the natural landscapes. You've got the beaches like the black sand beaches and the white sand beaches.

0: So that was in the 21 Economist Intelligence Unit 2021 survey, we were number one. But once the world opened up a bit, we took a more realistic place, I think. Auckland's always been in the top 10, and we're the biggest drop, along with the Gulf State cities.
1: Yeah, I mean, like I said, you know, before, all those beautiful islands out in the Gulf. I mean, I don't think there's any other city that I know of in New Zealand that's got all those that people can access. I mean, it's just amazing. But, you know, that's me lamenting all about Auckland.
0: No, that's fantastic. It's lovely to hear your thoughts. That's exactly what we wanted. Thank you, Sharon. Brisbane is the best city in Australia, says another. Hands down, Melbourne, on the other hand, is awful. Crime-riddled, expensive. The residents are taxed to death. It's the last city in Australia to move to. Kerry, I'd list Napier as being on the list as a very beautiful and livable city. When driving around Ahuriri, you'd think you're in the Mediterranean. Well, it is a very beautiful city. Is it big enough, though, to classify as a city? And I don't just mean by a population. Hamilton made a huge mistake with their district plan and infill housing. It directly affected me, so I sold up and moved to another town without the infill problem, says Tony. News Talk ZB, it is 9:31. Kerry Woodham. Travel is exciting, but even the best planned trips don't always go to plan. 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
3: With Your Ride, New Zealand's number one taxi app. Download Your Ride today. A man's lucky to be alive after his car was swept down a raging river in Kaikoura early this morning after not realising the access to the Crib Creek Bridge had been washed out. Snow is falling in parts of inland Otago, with warnings for people to be prepared as another rain-laden front is expected to pass over already saturated ground on the Tairi Plain, South Dunedin and Oamaru. The United States has begun striking Iran in retaliation for a series of attacks on three commercial ships near the Strait of Hormuz. The move marks the latest challenge to the fragile ceasefire. An animal welfare group is calling for an urgent stop to North Canterbury's controversial cat hunting competition, saying bounty-based slaughter incentivises the killing of any cat, including pets. Prince Harry and six others have lost their High Court privacy case in the UK against the publisher of the Daily Mail and Mail on Sunday, the judge saying more convincing evidence was needed. Gen Z and millennial Kiwis are delaying life plans as cost of living bites. Read this and more from Inside Economics at nzherald.co.nz. Now back to Kerry Woodham.
4: Thank you very much, Jodie. Goodness me, a lot of texts here. I'll go through some of them. Good morning. Personally, I love visiting all our cities here in New Zealand, Kerry, but the best they ever look to me is in the car rear view mirrors. I'm travelling home to my house in the country in a small Waikato town. Have a great day, says Shane. You've got to be joking. Auckland. Great city to live in. It's about the worst city in the world that I've ever lived in. Transportation's pathetic. Queen Street area is an absolute joke, etc., etc., etc. Well, not according to the Economist Intelligence Unit. They put Damascus and Iran as the worst cities. And you'd have to say Auckland would have to really reach a nadir before you'd get to that level. Kerry, I have lived in Auckland and Christchurch. In my opinion, Auckland used to come in at number one on the things that were important to me: wages, housing, recreation, art, sports and culture. But now Christchurch beats or equals the city of Sales, and its ever-improving direct international airport connections make Christchurch very livable. Sure, it has cold winters, but that's a plus too because skiing is on the doorstep. Yep. Kerry, definitely agree with your number one, Christchurch, although now living in Auckland, I would have it dead last. Two would be Queenstown. It's like a whole different country there. Three would be Mount Maunganui, not Tauranga. That's like Auckland, a whole, says Tim. Dunedin, says another. Have you forgotten about that great city? No, I haven't. I'm very sorry. Well, I had when I did my list off the top of my head. I had. I would put Hawke's Bay at number one, says another. That's a region, though. That's not a city. So you'd have to put Napier or Hastings, and I think they're too small. Beautiful, perfectly formed, but probably too small. Hawke's Bay, 2, Dunedin, 3, Wellington, 4, Auckland. It's a rat race. And Susie's left me scratching my head, but I'm pretty sure I know which city she means. Morena, Kerry, a great city, small but easy to get around, pretty, has a hospital, needs doing up, but nice service. Great food, wineries. You can bike, walk, it has buses, there's no congestion. But she hasn't named the city. Would we go Napier? I would probably say she's talking about Napier. Morning team, the thing that needs to change, says Aaron, about urban planning is proper planning and Kiwis' attitudes about it. Go to the Netherlands and they have it sorted. It's taken time, but their cities are amazing for pedestrians. Have a great day, says Aaron. Well, when you look at the urban planning, and we're moaning about it now, well, certainly we are on talkback and have moaned about it for a very long time. The cycleways going in, which seem to defy any kind of common sense about where they go and how they're constructed, and then they're done again and again and again. And it seems that there hasn't been a best practice plan put in place. They seem to be doing it on the fly and, oh,

0: let's just put it here. Oops, we didn't realise that. Oh, okay, well, let's change it. The money that's gone into a number of cycleways around the country, they haven't just been put in. They've had to be redone a number of times, and that's around the country. So is that planning, or is that by guess or by God? So we're moaning, grizzling about that sort of thing, about the calming, about turning cities into places that you bus to or you train to, and then you wander around and they're safe and carless, so there's less pollution and what have you. All very well and good. Getting there takes a problem. That transition is difficult when people still need to use cars because the public transport just simply isn't good enough, or because they have to use vehicles because they can't walk very far. So when the urban planners are making their cities, are they making cities only for the young and the fit and the abled? If you have a disability, you're kind of high and dry. If you can't walk very far, they're not very livable cities, are they? Do we just have to wait? Does every city go through these teething problems when it comes to transitioning from a focus on cars to a focus on public transport and pedestrians? Now, I do wonder whether some of these ideas are great in theory when you're sitting looking at your textbooks and the great urban designers of Copenhagen and, you know, all the other lovely cities around Western Europe. They have, in it, you know, the numbers to make public transport work. I just wonder if perhaps we've taken the ideas which are great in theory but which might not work quite so well in practice. So I'd love to get your thoughts on that. 0800 80 10 80 is the number to call. News Talk ZB, it is 17 to 10.
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0: Hi, Kerry. This is the first time I've ever made a phone call in.
1: Well, thank you. We've had a few first-time callers this week. It's great. So you, Helen says that you thought the criticism of Auckland was a bit unfair.
0: Oh, totally. I mean, I've lived overseas and I've lived in Auckland all my life, brought up in Auckland. And I was shocked at what some of the people were saying. Like somebody called Auckland a hole.
1: Yeah.
0: And, you know, when I listen to the news and I see what awful floods people are suffering or the cold and places in the South Island, and I know it's beautiful down there, but I just think, oh, here I am at a cafe on a gorgeous, cloudless day, and I hear about all these weather events up north or down south, and I'm thinking, I often say to myself, I'm so glad I live here because I just love it. There's so many beautiful places to go. There's Cornwall Park for a walk. I go to Mission Bay. I go to Maraetai for a walk and a coffee. I don't know why people are so down on Auckland. Is it just because of the traffic? I don't know, but I love it here, and I wouldn't consider living anywhere else. I mean, I think Christchurch has changed incredibly. It's beautiful down there now. I love it, but I wouldn't want to live there. I wouldn't change it at all.
1: We were talking about this earlier, and one of my colleagues said, you could give me a free house and I wouldn't live in Christchurch. It's just not the vibe I want.
0: Yeah. I mean, they've got a fantastic place there called Riverside Market, which is just beautiful. If I was working there, I'd be going there every day. But I am very conscious of the fact that when I have travelled into the South Island, there's a distinct anti-Auckland feeling, and I just wonder whether deep down people are just a little bit jealous.
1: I don't know. I probably participated in that when I was living in Hamilton, and I think it does come from living in a smaller place and being a bit sniffy. I think we've all got over that. I can appreciate all the benefits that living in different cities has to offer, and that if you're at a different age or a different stage, one city might be preferable to another. But the Economist puts, or the intelligence unit that makes the list, generally puts Auckland in the top 10. This is the first time it's been out of the top 10 in a very long time, and that's compared to international cities. So it must be pretty livable.
0: Mm-hmm.
1: I mean, I used to think nothing could beat Wellington back in the day. I loved it. I loved it. Mm-hmm. I loved the climate. I loved it was a much more cosmopolitan city than Auckland was. Everybody mingled. It didn't matter who you were or what you did for a job. If you were interesting and fun, everybody got on. There were beautiful public spaces that everybody could enjoy.
0: Yes.
1: But then it's
0: changed.
1: It's had its trials. It really has.
0: Yes.
1: Well, I hope you call again now that you know it's not too scary, Frances.
0: Yeah, well, I just in my mind think that I'm only talking to you, not all the other people.
1: That's exactly right. That's exactly what you're doing. You're only talking to me. Thank you, Frances. Hello, Brian.
2: Yeah, good morning, Kerry. Nice to talk to you.
1: And to you.
2: Oh, thank you. I've got a little beef about Hamilton. I grew up in Hamilton in the 50s, and I've had a couple of businesses down there in the 80s and so recently. My beef is about Garden Place.
1: Yeah.
2: And the way the council has, Hamilton City Council has ruined that area by fiddling with it ever since they took out the car parks that used to be there. Do you remember those days?
1: Yes, I do. I do remember. I was just gobsmacked when I went to Hamilton recently and saw that it was just a wind tunnel, Victoria Street.
2: Well, Garden Place particularly, I just refer to it as a windswept paddock, grass paddock now. Yep. All it's lacking is a dairy herd, really. No, you know, in the 1950s, 60s, there were 350, I think it was either 250 or 350 car parks there. And Garden Place was a transport centre.
1: Yeah.
2: Right smack in the middle of the city. You know, the post office was right opposite there, cinemas, lots of shops, and the buses surrounded the green square.

0: or the parking square.
1: Yeah.
0: So it was very, very busy, and that's where people went into Hamilton, got the bus, they get out of the Garden Place. And it was a happening, thriving city, you know, right up to the sort of 70s when malls came along, took away a lot of shops. But my point is that when they took away the car parks and established just a paddock there, which initially had some fountains on it, which wasn't a bad attempt at creating a social space, it has since declined in just a windswept, useless piece of grass. And what I want to see is those car parks restored. It's been raised several times. The topic has come up several times there, and, you know, they've never actually done it. But I think it's the key to getting people back into the centre of Hamilton and supporting the shops that are there.
1: Well, how long do you persist in an experiment, which is what it is, really? The urban planners saying, oh, we're just going to make it pedestrian friendly and everybody will flock to it. Yeah, you're right. I haven't seen anybody on, mind you, this is just anecdotal. I haven't seen anybody on Garden Place when I've visited there.
0: No, you're dead right. It doesn't work. I witnessed the urban planning experiments in Hamilton when they took the two lanes, both north and south, down to one lane, north and south, and put these parking bays in the centre of the centre of the street. That was just from the Smith Garden Place to the south end. But, you know, it was all designed to get people back in. In fact, they wanted to pave all of that street from Garden Place to the south end.
1: Yeah.
0: And just pave it over in tiles and expect everybody to come in and sit under umbrellas and get, you know, enjoy the sun. It doesn't happen. That experiment's been done so many times. And, you know, quite often, look at Queen Street, what they've done there now, one traffic lane.
1: Mm.
0: Nobody can go down there because they're scared of getting a ticket on the post, you know. It doesn't work. We love our cars, and there's nothing wrong with cars in the centre of the city now. For those people who say, oh, gas and pollution and that, look at the number of electric cars. They could have charging bays there even, you know.
1: Yeah, it'd be interesting to know how long you persist with an idea of making it car-free before you say, this isn't working. News Talk ZB, it's 7 to 10.
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1: News Talk ZB, so many texts. So many texts, we might have to read more out after 10 o'clock. Taking us up to 10, Luke Combs just broke the all-time attendance record for the largest country music concert ever held in the Nordic region. Just putting a few boundaries around that, isn't it? He packed out Ullevi Stadium in Gothenburg, Sweden, with almost 61,000 fans. Luke Combs and Ain't No Love in Oklahoma will take us through to the news.

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1: It's 10 o'clock. I'm Jodie Gill. Rockfall, debris and floodwaters up to a metre high have kept State Highway 1 around Kaikoura closed for nearly 24 hours. A state of emergency remains for the district amid torrential rain and flooding. In one incident, a man somehow made it to safety after being swept down a raging Crib Creek after a bridge washout saw his vehicle plunge into the torrent below. Emergency Minister Mark Mitchell says response teams and councils around the South Island have been proactive.
2: Please, everyone, definitely stay out of floodwaters. My experience in this job in the last 2.5 years is we end up with people either dead or injured if they move into floodwaters.
1: And State Highway 8 between Tekapo and Twizel is closed once again due to snow and ice. The Transport Agency's Mark Owen says with the freezing weather forecast and vulnerable roads, people need to stay aware.
3: We know it's school holidays and people are probably keen to get to ski fields and tourist destinations, but particularly those areas that are shaded, dark and bridge decks, please take extra caution.
1: A 39-year-old man's been charged with murder over the death of a woman in the central North Island town of Tokoroa. Police were called to a Hino Street property around 3 weeks ago, where 47-year-old Michelle Tangimai Taiiti was found dead. The accused will appear in Tokoroa District Court today. A long-time debate continues on the use of Roundup weed killer, with conflicting evidence about possible cancer-causing effects. Many of the reviews forming the basis for the approval of the potential carcinogen glyphosate were manufacturer-commissioned. Victoria University Science PhD candidate Alexander Korov says they were unsealed in 2017 and revealed the company was working behind the scenes. He says the reviews have since been pored over by journals and publishers.
4: One of the reviews got retracted late last year, and two more are being investigated now.
1: Police are warning people against walking along the Waikato Expressway after a person was picked up walking in the centre of the highway last night. Authorities received 15 reports after 7 p.m. about someone crossing multiple lanes and wearing dark coloured clothing. Police found the person and took them to the Huntly Police Station while they awaited a family member to pick them up. The number of assisted deaths is on the rise. An annual report to the Health Minister found in the year to April more than 1,200 euthanasia applications were made, a 13% rise. Of these, 486 people went through an assisted death, making up 1.3% of all deaths in the country during this period. More than 300 applications were halted because the person died during the process. Prince Harry's privacy case against publishers of the Daily Mail has been thrown out. The Duke of Sussex and six others, including Sir Elton John and Liz Hurley, had sued Associated Newspapers Limited over claims of unlawful information gathering. They claimed the paper used phone tapping and intercepted voicemails. But the judge ruled the allegations were serious and had not been proven. BBC correspondent Helena Wilkinson says Associated Newspapers are calling the judgment a magnificent vindication of its journalism.
5: They go on to say, as the judgment clearly shows, every single article was legitimately sourced.
6: Newstalk ZB Sport. Novak Djokovic has survived Wimbledon's longest ever quarterfinal to keep his latest bid for a record 25th Grand Slam title alive on Disney Plus.
7: And there it is. Novak Djokovic does it one more time. 5 hours and 15 minutes.
6: He's beaten third seed Felix Auger-Aliassime in five sets, winning 10-4 in a match tiebreaker to advance to meet Jannik Sinner in the final four. Egypt football coach Hossam Hassan has claimed his side was cheated of a quarter-final spot in their agonising 3-2 World Cup defeat to Argentina. The defending champions came from 2-0 down in the round of 16 to snatch the penultimate quarter-final spot. Hassan used his post-match press conference to say his side was wronged by a disallowed goal by the VAR for an earlier foul. He's also citing two suspected Argentinian fouls, including an Egyptian penalty appeal in the lead-up to the 92nd minute Argentinian match winner. Hassan claims officials were pressured to keep the reigning world champions in the competition and says he will not be watching any more World Cup matches due to a lack of a fair playing field. Meanwhile, Switzerland and Colombia haven't been able to be separated so far in their round of 16 match on TV.

0: NZ.
1: 5 minutes are up, but it's the discretion of the referee now. In fact, that will be it for now, because we are going to extra time in Vancouver.
0: The extra time period has just begun. The winner will meet Argentina in the quarterfinals. Football coverage with Nissan X-Trail. Up to 10 years warranty when servicing with Nissan. Warriors halfback Tamati Martin has kept the door open to a longer stay at the NRL club. The 30-year-old's extended his time in Auckland by a season to remain until the end of next year. Wing Dallin Watene Zelezniak has recommitted for 2 years. Martin says a similar deal for him was discussed, but he's happy to take things as they come.
2: I don't want to get too far ahead and, you know, say I want to be here for ages and my body doesn't handle it. I'll just sign 1 year and then maybe I'll do another one, maybe I'll do another one. Who knows? A TV deal comes in, I might see how much money I can crack off it.
0: I'm Adam Cooper. That's News Talk ZB News and Sports with Fisher Funds, investing in New Zealand for over 25 years. It's 10:05.
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5: Met Service forecast for New Zealand, Northland, Auckland, Waikato, Coromandel, Bay of Plenty. Showers some heavy, possibly thundery with hail. Gisborne and Hawke's Bay, scattered showers. Waitomo to Manawa too, including central high country, cloud increasing, rain developing. Horowhenua to Wellington and Wairarapa, Nelson, Marlborough and Canterbury. Periods of rain, heavy at times. Buller to Fiordland, mostly fine. Strong to gale force south-easterlies. Otago and Southland, rain developing, snow to 500 metres, Chatham Islands, rain.
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6: 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We're into extra time in Switzerland versus Colombia. And now, of course, they're going for the red cards and milking every minor contact they have with one another. Both sides just as guilty. And it's, come on, love. Miraculously, after the ref decides not to give a red card, they're up and off and sprinting. So, yes, keep you posted. We were talking about the most livable cities in the world after the Economist Intelligence Unit came out with its list. There are 173 cities it surveys. Top of the list was Copenhagen, knocking Vienna off the top spot. Who doesn't think, Vienna, every time you hear Vienna? And Auckland's out of the top 10 for the first time in a very, very long time. We were wondering what makes a city livable. How would you rank New Zealand's cities? There are some that need work to do, that have work to do. There are some that need to lift their game. There are some that have been so ruined by ideologues within the city council who have transposed urban planning from overseas and plonked it onto New Zealand cities. And they're not really fit for purpose. They might work enormously well in Copenhagen. They don't work quite so well in Hamilton or Dunedin or Auckland. And while it's all very well and good to get rid of cars out of urban centres, and that's the plan and that's what everybody's studying at town planning school, what happens to people who can't walk? Who are unable to walk long distances? Is the city for everybody but them? Livable cities for the fit and active, not so much for those who can't walk. Morena Kerry says, Greg, I grew up a very proud Aucklander and loved it. I moved rural 30 years back as the salary couldn't do a home and family. Drive was cheap and fast. Sadly, I quit Auckland 10 years back as the commute was 2 hours one way.

and still there was no improvement. Engineered systemic congestion. I miss Auckland of old and have family there. It's crammed, build up, closed housing, closing lanes is killing the vibes. The council milks the funds, charges like a bull, zero empathy for citizens, espousing growth while punishing it. There are pockets of greatness still. I miss the beaches. Many Aucklanders sadly live much like frogs in a boiling pot. The melting pot isn't cohesive or linked in any direction. The South Island is more than New Zealand of old and trying to evolve as one New Zealand still, just saying, says Greg. Another says, did you read the story in the Herald about the residents of houses in a street in Wellington, Mount Cook, I think? One of the women has a disabled husband. She can't park outside her house anymore because they've put a bus lane and a bike lane in and taken away all the residents' car parks. In other houses, there are elderly people with all sorts of ailments who now cannot get out of their houses easily. They've made submissions to council, but the council won't listen. It's a very sad story and worth a read. Kerry, one good thing about living in the South Island is we don't get the full force of tropical cyclones and tornadoes as you do in the north. Can't remember a tornado in Dunedin. And if tropical cyclones do manage to make it down here, they have, fingers crossed, petered out, says Wayne. I don't think there's any one part of the country that you can say is safe from weather. Different weather affects different regions, and we've all had our fair share of it. I know Francis was saying the weather in Auckland is gorgeous, but the Wellington floods did a fair bit of damage. And while that was, you know, in large part the damage was due to a lack of maintenance on the part of council and putting houses into places where there didn't used to be houses and closing off floodplains, nonetheless, the damage was done. So I don't think there can be a place in the world, in New Zealand, that you can't say is safe from weather conditions. Copenhagen, Kerry, not Copenhagen. Sorry. Hagenhagen. I always think before I say it and then inevitably plump for the wrong one. Morning, Kerry, says Basil of the North Shore. If you can tolerate another gripe, here's one about our infamous Auckland Transport. They were outed in yesterday's New Zealand Herald in an item regarding their incompetence over our new ferries. Two hybrid ferries were ordered, with one delivered a year ago, yet the charging infrastructure won't be ready until mid-2027. They've panicked and now ordered more pure diesel ferries that cost millions less. When asked for a comparison of diesel versus hybrid ferry system, a spokesman replied he didn't have that information, adding it's early days as an excuse. This involves many millions of dollars of public money. Wouldn't you expect thorough planning, cost-benefit analysis completed, and careful transparent management of such work? Not with 80 at the helm, it's beyond a joke. Thanks for listening, Kerry, says Basil. Shades of the Tasmanian ferry all over again. But yes, when it comes to the urban planners, are they making livable cities for the future? How long do you persist with an ideology of carless cities before you give it up? Do you have to just keep going? Do we have the population numbers to warrant, you know, carless cities? Look at the Golden Mile, which has now been quietly forgotten about and shelved. The money spent on that, the human cost for retailers, you know, struggling on, trying to keep the businesses going while ideologues planned what they saw as an urban nirvana. Hasn't quite worked out, has it? And now they've shelved that. But at what cost? They were right to do so, probably. But once you've shut something down, it's a hell of a lot harder to start it up again. 0800 80 10 80 is the number to call. I'd love to hear from you in terms of the changes that have been made to your cities. Can you see them bearing fruit in the future? It's difficult now, but will it be better?

0: tomorrow. Tomorrow is a metaphorical term, not a literal term. News Talk ZB 0800 80 10 80. It's 10:15.
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3: 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What was actually quite interesting was there were some revisions to Q4 2025 data as well. It was upwardly revised. On balance, it was even stronger. 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Business investment lifted. 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
14: Yes, good morning. Yeah, talking about councils and that, and the way they run things and waste money. I used to have a business up in Auckland, in a sort of small suburb. And we're sort of struggling, but sort of keeping our head above water. Next minute, council decide they're going to dig up the road for months and they're going to restrict access and all that kind of thing. Nearly killed our business, but we saw our way through it. Just got through that again, and then they decide a couple of months later they're going to dig up the road again to put another pipe or another cable down that they could have done previously, yeah. But they'll do it all over again. So they did that, and it restricted access, and trucks couldn't get in, and cars couldn't get in, all that. We finally got through that. Then they decide they're going to beautify the main road, so they dig it all up and restrict access again. The seven car parks are outside of my shop were angle parks, so I could get seven cars, and the customers loved it. They decide they're going to do parallel parking, so seven turned into three. Well, that cut business down a fair bit, and you know, with all the you know, stress. A couple of months later, they decide they're going to redo it all again, and every third car park's going to have a planter box on it. So that turned my three car parks effectively into one. So I've got customers can't get in. Business died over about 2 years. Business dropped away to nothing, and I just had to walk out. I just had to cut my losses and just take the debt and just walk. And that council, yeah, we used to go to the Small Business Association meetings and that. And, they just come up with these bright ideas. I actually got a

0: warning letter at one stage from council because I put table and chairs outside my cafe to try and get customers in. And so they'd actually come in even after hours. I was working later and later and virtually turned into a takeaway at one stage. Put table and chairs outside, and I got a letter from council saying that I was breaching safety regulations and I wasn't allowed to have table and chairs out on that width of footpath. So I got a couple of warning letters, nearly got fined. A couple of months later, I go to the business meeting, the owner's meeting, and council's there with initiative they're going to fund us to put table and chairs out onto the footpath to revitalise the city centre. God. So it just went on and on like that.
1: What does that do to you as a person when you are trying to make a living, you're working hard, you're doing something you're good at, you're paying your taxes, paying your bills on time, and you just keep getting knock after knock and there seems to be nothing that you can do?
0: Yeah, it was absolutely insane, you know, and the rates kept going up and we kept getting poorer and poorer service. I went in to see the council one day and I walked into their building and they had won these architectural awards for this millions of dollars worth of building that they'd put up. Yeah. And here I am struggling to pay my rent every week because of the decisions that they'd been making. It was absolutely insane. Like I said, in the end, I just had to walk out because they just cut the bones out of everything that we tried to do. Yeah, they send you a letter warning you that you're not allowed to do that. And then a couple of months later, they come up with this wonderful idea. But by then, the horse had already bolted. You know, you sort of like, you think, well, I've had enough, I'm out.
1: So what do you do? Do you just have to write that off and get a job working for somebody else? And all of that money and all of that time is gone.
0: Yeah, I had to go back to my trade. Lucky I had a trade backing me up, so I could go back to my trade and hit the ground running pretty quickly. But I spent the next 2 years paying off debt. I was actually living in a car at one stage because I was just so wanting to pay debt off that I was, you know, I had a good paying 40-hour job, but I was sleeping in my car because my plan was pay off all my debts within 2 years. And and then I moved into a caravan, just kept costs to an absolute minimum. And I finally paid it all off and got free, you know, because it just, but that was, you know, I went from a business that was just keeping its head above water and you could see the light at the end of the tunnel, but council, you know, their stupid decisions just kept knocking you back. You know, cycleways and stuff like that do not, the amount of people that said, we drove past the other day, but there was no parking, so we just kept going. You go to the business meetings with council. They say, "Oh, but we've just put a big car park up 500 meters away." Yeah, 500 meters away. People don't want to walk half a kilometre, and walk through two alleyways to get to the main street. It was just the most crazy idea ever.
1: And what's worse is they'll also come up with reports where they'll say, "But we've got surveys and reports that show that by putting in bike lanes, you get more custom." It's like,
0: that's right, Deirdre. So you know, you've got to think for, you know, a bit more practical. Where I am now, the business I'm working for now, they've decided they're going to put a picnic table up at the end of the, you know, sort of thing. And they put a picnic table up there, and in 6 months, I think I've seen two people using it. You know, they put cycle lanes where I lived previously. They put a big cycle lane down. They took out a turning lane, so the traffic backed up more. And in about 6 months, I think I saw about a half a dozen cyclists using the cycle lane. You know, it doesn't grow like they want it to, and they don't seem to realise the damage they cause in the meantime.
1: Well, that's it. I don't think they are aware of the human cost, because I was thinking that watching the, you know, we heard a few callers during, over the last couple of years, talking about just trying to hold on until the CRL starts running in Auckland. We talked to a few retailers in Wellington who were talking about the Golden Mile, trying to hang on and hang on. But the human cost of that, I mean, you just hear from John, he doesn't want to be in debt, he wants to pay off his bills, which means living in your car for a little while. They go to their council jobs and they make these decisions and they're based on theory and best practice. They don't want to hurt people. They don't go to work wanting to hurt people, but just through this well-meaning, misguided, complete and utter transposing of what works in international cities overseas to New Zealand, There's no account.

0: accounting for the fact that we are different. We're different cultures. We get around differently. We live differently. And there's no accounting for the damage that's been done. News Talk ZB, it's 10:25.
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6: Newstalk ZB. I really feel for John, says Tony. The council idiots who come up with these ideas have never put a dollar of their own on the table for anything. They have no concept of reality whatsoever. Another says, this idea that New Zealanders will get out of their cars is just crazy. We are not going to, nor are we able to walk or cycle everywhere. Maybe one day the idealists will see sense and cater for the automotive world. Well, it's like when you go to Copenhagen, you see everybody cycling everywhere and they're all beautiful and they all look fit and they all look healthy and everyone looks happy and you think, oh, let's do that in Auckland / Hamilton / Dunedin / Wellington. / Napier, / Tauranga. We're all going to look like the Danes. Fit, happy, healthy, cycling with our little children to school and preschool. And then on to our fabulous jobs, making the world a better place. I mean, try living in Kelburn or Karori or Kandala and cycling the kids to school in the little thingamajiggies out the front. All very well and good going down the hill if the school's downhill. Getting them back up might be a different story. You know, try coming from the North Shore on your cycle. You're about a couple of hours by the time you factored in the ferries. Windswept, cold. Morning, Kerry, says Russell. You'll probably know Jackson Street in Petone with its unique boutique shops and restaurant cafes. I do. The Hutt City Council decided paid parking was the best strategy to completely destroy the street, and that's exactly what's happened, with businesses closing due to shoppers choosing elsewhere. Not bothering.

0: in Mount Roskill with another scheduled about 500 metres away, one already existing 200 metres away. The real kick in the guts is that each one takes away six parking spaces from the cafes and shops nearby. Parking at these places is already a nightmare morning to lunchtime. The bus lane already takes away four lanes. I live right in between two of these pedestrian crossings. Pulling up to reverse into my driveway and immediately had an AT camera car pull up behind me. I had to wait for a traffic break so I could swing in, and he sat there the whole time, says Glenn. Well, at what point does it work? At what point does it magically tip over to being the urban nirvana that people like, what was that man's name that we had on? Ludo Campbell-Reed. Yes, I had a text from Steve saying, why don't we get an urban planner on so they can explain themselves, answer some of the gripes that everyone has. Otherwise, it's just a moaning exercise with nothing happening. Have you listened to Talkback, Steve? We did. I had, because it was a bit incomprehensible, Ludo Campbell-Reed on the show. He seemed a bit perplexed that we hadn't all drunk the Kool-Aid and didn't all think it was truly, truly remarkable, the changes that had been wrought upon the city. And now he's pushed off to Melbourne. He doesn't have to live here, does he? Off he goes to Melbourne. News Talk ZB 0800 80 10 80 is the number to call. I also wanted to talk to you, and is it kind of on the same lines, sort of? Do you go on hold when it comes to making decisions until after the election? Is that an urban myth or not? According to a couple of economists, it's just an urban myth. People still sell their homes and employ people and buy, you know, big capital for their manufacturing plants. But according to many people I speak to, they do not. They hang off until after the election. And I'd love to know, if you are thinking about selling your house, are you proceeding, or are you going to wait till after the election? If you're looking at your business, you think, I could take on another couple of people. Should I? Are you waiting till after the election, or are you doing it now? News Talk ZB, it is 10:33.
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2: With Your Ride, New Zealand's number one taxi app. Download Your Ride today. Rocks, debris and floodwaters up to a metre high have kept State Highway 1 closed for nearly 24 hours around Kaikoura, where a state of emergency remains since torrential rain and flooding. A man made it to safety after being swept down a raging creek in his vehicle. State Highway 8 is also closed between Tekapo and Twisel because of snow and ice. A 39-year-old man's been charged with murder over a woman's death in Tokoroa about 3 weeks ago. Police are warning people to keep off the Waikato Expressway after a person was picked up walking down the middle last night. Assisted deaths have risen 13%, with more than 1,200 people applying and 486 dying in the year to April. More than 300 died during the application process. Labor's making an election pledge to subsidise solar panels up to $3,000 for low and middle income households. It's also promising government-backed loan schemes for energy upgrades and to modernise rules for plug-in balcony solar. JetBoss warns of fatal crash risk unless government acts on civil aviation authority problems. See more at nzherald.co.nz. Now back to Kerry Woodham.
3: Jodie, thank you. 22 minutes to 11. Hi, Raja.
4: Oh, morning.
3: Good morning, good morning.
4: I grew up in South Auckland, and then when I sort of turned 18, 19, I thought the traffic, and I was just like, I moved to Hamilton. And a few years after that, Hamilton City Council decided to change Hamilton East to dense residential because it was all around the university. And the best thing they did was, the developers bought 2, 3, 4, 5 houses together next to each other and started demolishing them and putting up apartments that housed, 50 students instead of 9 over 3 houses in the same area. And, students don't need lawns and gardens and all that stuff. And, everywhere else I've been, they've learned to build up. In New Zealand, we're building out and destroying our greenery. And our cities are never going to get better if everyone's, 20, 30, 40 metres away from town, especially when they don't have kids or dogs or, they're in the youth. We want people coming into the city, living in the city. So we need to demolish the old buildings we have, especially around Auckland. You can count on, you drive down and there's buildings that are only 3, 4 storey high next to buildings that are 15, 20 storeys high. Those little ones need to be demolished and put big high rises in so we can have people in the city, using the public transport and utilising, and having no cars. Because we get the cars off the road. If you're living in the city, you don't really need to have a need for a car.
3: No, you don't. I noticed that when I was in Sydney visiting a mate of mine, and when we wanted to go places outside of the city, we either caught the train or you just got a rental, one of those, cars that you can just pick up by the hour, which were always around the place.
4: I've been to Melbourne, maybe 10 times for State of Origin, Melbourne Cup, the cricket, the tennis, everything. It's free public transport in the city. It's absolutely amazing. But also, there's so much accommodation in the city because all the buildings are sky high. You don't need to go, outside the free zone. I don't think I've ever hired a car in Melbourne. And and they make free public transport on big events. Auckland pick and chooses is when they want to do that free. And it's if there's a concert out in Western Springs, just make things free. You've got 45,000 people that are going to be on the road congesting, the roads and things, and pissing off people that live there. It's so backwards in New Zealand that, some of these planners we need, I think, need to come from overseas. The people in New Zealand don't like change, and they hate losing their, their freedom of space. But, if we get someone from London, Melbourne, Sydney, and put them in charge of, even in the government and the small councils, to say, okay, these ideas are stupid. We need to build up, not out. Mm. And Wellington's a great example. Wellington's fantastic with the public transport and the population.
3: Yeah.
4: Hamilton's got a great public transport, but we're so spread out that, we just need to build up. If we build up, that'll solve probably the housing crisis as well. You demolish a 3-story building and put a 30-story building up,

0: how many people are that going to house instead of 30 houses spread across 20 minutes away from where they work?
1: Well, that's what I was thinking, though, with the urban planning for the intensification of housing and the plans to put houses up near the railway lines and apartment blocks up, or three or four stories high of housing. It does make sense on paper, but whether people can live with that is another thing entirely. And also because I think Auckland had a stab at doing apartment living, and it was just an atrocity. Like the inner city apartment buildings that are falling to bits around us, a lot of them, some of them are not, but they're just awful. They're not places to live. There aren't green spaces for people to be. There needs to be thoughtful planning. You can't just bung up a chicken coop and expect people to live there.
0: No, not at all. But you look at Hamilton, you know, next to the university, you've got a high-rise, like three, four-storey high apartments. They've got the university grounds to walk. But everyone wants everything at their footstep. They don't want to walk 50 metres to a park, to a playground, or whatever they want to do. You know, it boggles my mind that, like you say, they want everything yesterday and everything at their doorstep. Well, if they want progress and they want to get out of this rat race, and you know, it's like what's wrong with having you can use the university grounds for anything you want, you know, most of the day. And so if you build up, and I mean, how many teenagers or people straight out of high school, you know, want to live in a house where they have to mow the lawns and look after a garden, or you know, look after a property? And also, what I noticed was most of these apartments were 4, 5, 6 bedrooms, so the rent came down for them. So instead of them paying like $180, $200 a week in their house, they were paying $140, $150 a week. So it was cheaper living for them because they were all, you know, they pretty much live in their rooms these days anyway. They didn't need a big lounge or big kitchen. They just wanted a big room.
1: And well, that's what changed. Which is fine, but you've got to have the space for people to be able to socialise outside as well, and it's got to be nearby. I don't think people mind walking a bit, but in Auckland City, it's just awful, awful. And that probably set back intensification of housing and that sort of building up for a few years, because it's got to make sense to people. And if it doesn't, then they're not going to support it. Thank you, Raja. Half the problem is the imported ideologies from abroad, often forced upon us by planners that are new to New Zealand. Well, exactly. Exactly what I was saying. It's a now penalty shootout in Colombia v. Switzerland. They just could not be separated. Even the stats, looking at the game, it's not like one side is demonstrably better than the other and they just haven't been able to score a goal. It's 50-50 in terms of territory and possession and the like. And so far it is 1-1 in the penalty shootout. News Talk ZB, it is 16-11.
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4: News Talk ZB to the text machine we go. Kerry, just driven into Wellington past the new cycle lane that cost $500 million. Not one cycle on it. All the way to Wellington. Thanks, says Tony. Kerry, one of New Zealand's biggest problems is that we're only 5.4 million people, and that's the whole country. The size of our country is the same as Melbourne, Sydney, Brisbane. They all have 4 to 5 million in each city. The geographic size of our country is the same as England. London has 10 million people. So much easier to have good public transport and built up populations. The underground transport system has been there before World War II, says Ali. Levin Council is consenting houses along link roads that have no curbside parking. I'm also passing subdivisions on HPL that fail all requirements but use discretionary to give consent. The council's also passing subdivisions. Where are we? I am so stressed, says one. I'm so damn busy in the trades. I've advertised nationwide for jobs in Hawke's Bay, but no one wants a job. I'm thinking of advertising overseas as I've got some massive jobs coming up all at the same time. People just don't want to work. Okay, so you're not waiting for an election. You just need people and you need people right now. Totally agree with the comments about council's decision-making and administration. Not only is it lacking and wasteful, it's evil and conniving, made by people who get into power who have little to no actual reality or skills. I have moderated my language, says Hank. News Talk ZB 0800 80 10 80 is the number to call. When it comes to the election, are you waiting before you do anything major, like taking on new staff, buying new equipment, selling your house? Or does life run as normal? News Talk ZB, it is 11 to 11.
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3: News Talk ZB, well, delirious scenes on the pitch for one side. Switzerland is through on the penalty shootout. Colombia missed two, the Swiss missed one. So, yes. Switzerland, are they, I mean, for those of you who know about football, were they expected to do well? So it was 0-0 at full time, 0-0 extra time, then the penalty shootout. Are they a spectacularly good team? Where are we? We're coming up to the news at 11. Morning, Kerry. I walked the George Street shop area on Monday. It's a busy student locale. Shocked to see 4 to 5 empty shops. The Dunedin City Council had a whole street, side streets, blocked off for years, replacing pipes, then decided to make the street one way. Ideologues also spent gazillions on cycleways. I rarely see a cyclist. Dunedin's never been a cycling culture. We will make you hasn't worked. Go down to Otago Uni, there's just empty bike racks, says Kev. Yeah, you've had the same issues with your cycleways, haven't you? The newly opened cycleway along the seashore in Wellington cost $316 million, not $500 million. Still very expensive, though. Yes. Yes, it is. James, quickie from you. Good morning.
4: Yeah, g'day.
3: G'day, g'day.
4: Yeah, I'm waiting to see if there's a change of government. Because if Labor get in, I'll be selling my three rentals.
3: Will you? Will it matter if you don't get what you want for them? Like,
4: oh, I can't afford to have them because they don't get you to claim tax deductibility. It costs you a fortune to hold on to them.
3: So,
4: said if they're doing that or not, every time you have Hipkins on, I ring and ask and he won't answer the question.
3: That's true, yeah. He won't answer. There's not a great deal of certainty, is there?
4: No, well, I wonder if you can get that out of him because he avoids it.
3: No, he can't. No, I can't. I think because he knows it'll cost him votes.
4: Yeah, well, you know what's going to happen, though? I have two of them that live in there in a fishery, so they're going to become his problem.
3: Yeah, they will.
4: You know?
3: I couldn't believe what happened after the last time they came in. That's exactly what happened. There were fewer houses for people to live in. The rents went up.
4: Yeah. So if you're out there listening to this and you rent and you think Labor's a good idea, think twice.
3: Yeah, we'll have a look at what rents were costing back in the day and the availability of rentals. So, okay, well, that's perfectly valid.
4: Yeah, I used to get more for rent when Labor were in, a lot more. Because it was harder to find rentals, there was less rent. But that doesn't mean to say I want them in. I'm a landlord.
3: So what did you do during the last administration when they got rid of it?
4: National got rid of it over time, over a couple of years. So now the whole thing's taxed. I can afford to have them.
3: But you held on to them. You held on to them while.
4: I only bought them in the last year of their term.
3: Right, gotcha.
4: Because I could see writing on the wall they weren't going to get in. So I thought under a national government, it's worth having them.
3: But they'll be gone. They'll be gone if Labor gets in. Okay, so that's somebody who's waiting and has a valid reason for doing so. Thank you very much, James. We're coming up to the news at 11. Elton John is dusting off his farewell tour one last time. He's like Dame Nellie Melba, isn't he? 3 years after officially retiring, he's announced two Mexico City shows to make up for concerts cancelled during the pandemic, giving Mexican fans the Mexican wave they missed out on. John said he

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8: It's 11 o'clock. I'm Jodie Gill. Labor's joined the Solar Party, promising low-interest loans a fortnight after National pledged the same. Labor's plan requires no upfront payments and repayment through power bill savings. But its policy goes further, promising low- and middle-income families a $3,000 subsidy and $30 million towards shared community batteries. Leader Chris Hipkins says renters will also benefit.
9: We're also going to be allowing for plug-in solar. That's going to help particularly renters bring their solar panels with them to their rental property, plug them straight into the PowerPoint and be able to enjoy the benefits of that straight away.
8: People are stranded in parts of the Upper South Island with State Highway 1 still closed by slips and flooding in torrential rain since Monday. Hard-hit Kaikoura remains in a state of emergency. Overnight, more than 170 people evacuated homes and about 200 sheltered yesterday at Takahanga Marae. Rockfall, debris and floodwaters mean most of State Highway 1 is blocked between Christchurch and Blenheim. The transport agency's Mark Owen says crews are out inspecting sections now.
10: Rivers have come up, particularly the Conway River, just south of Kaikoura, slips in the Hunderlea. So quite significant damage between Waipara and Kaikoura, but it's quite likely State Highway 1 will be at least closed today through tonight as well.
8: Cheviot Foursquare owner Steve Allison says about 10 trucks parked nearby overnight with motels full of trapped travellers. The Bay of Plenty economy is in the fast lane, and ANZ reports found regional exports increased to just over $7.5 billion in 2025, up 16.9% year on year. Managing Director of Business and Agri, Lorraine Mapu, says kiwi fruit and dairy are some of the big drivers. She says part of it can be explained by the region's infrastructure.
11: If you look at the Tauranga port, it has 49% of containerised exports going out.
8: Ex-British MP Nigel Farage says the people should decide his fate after he resigned as the representative for Clacton, but will stand in the by-election it forces. Local media has reported he hadn't declared benefits, with questions also asked over an unregistered £5 million gift. Farage says it'll be a people versus the establishment election.
11: I will fight to win. I will fight to continue the political revolution that reform has started.
8: A court ruling involving Prince Harry is being described as a bitter defeat. The Duke of Sussex and six others have lost their UK High Court privacy case against the publisher of the Daily Mail and Mail on Sunday. The group, including Sir Elton John and Liz Hurley, had sued Associated Newspapers Limited, claiming unlawful information gathering. Sky News correspondent Laura Bundock says Harry wanted to prove it was unlawful, but the evidence wasn't found to be convincing enough.
12: The case is a costly and unexpected disaster for Team Sussex.
8: Wellington Zoo has bid an emotional farewell to Fernando the capybara. It says the seven-year-old's quality of life and health dropped sharply over the past few weeks, and the decision was made to euthanise him. It says there are no immediate plans to bring more capybara to the zoo.
13: News Talk ZB Sports. The final quarterfinal spots at the FIFA World Cup has been decided via penalties in Vancouver on TVNZ.
14: Switzerland are going to the quarterfinal of the World Cup, and they've got a date with Lionel Messi and Argentina.
13: The Swiss have eliminated Colombia 4-3 on penalties after playing out a scoreless match over 120 minutes. Switzerland goalkeeper Gregor Kubel stopped one Colombian attempt, while another was fired straight into the crossbar for the South Americans to lose their grip on the shootout. They'll meet defending champions Argentina in the final eight on Sunday, who came from 2-0 down to eliminate Egypt 3-2. Football coverage with Nissan X-Trail. Up to 10 years warranty when servicing with Nissan. Novak Djokovic has survived an almighty test to keep his bid for a record 25th Grand Slam title alive at Wimbledon. Craig Gabriel reports on the longest ever quarterfinal the All England club has seen.
15: Novak Djokovic is through to the Wimbledon semis for a record-extending 15th time, but it was a grueling battle, which he says is why he plays. The seven-time champion defeated Felix Auger-Aliassime 7-6, 3-6, 6-3, 6-7, 7-6 in 5 hours 15 minutes. Another record, and will play Jannik Sinner for the 12th time.
13: 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New Zealand Rugby's announced its new head of men's high performance.
16: Goes wide. Conrad Smith is in.
13: Former All Black Conrad Smith will begin in the role in September, reporting to new overall high-performance boss Don Tricker. The qualified lawyer was a part of both the All Blacks' 2011 and 2015 World Cup triumphs during his 94-test career. Since retiring from rugby, Smith has served on the Taranaki Union Board, volunteered as a community referee, and worked as a manager at the International Players Association. In a statement, NZR says his new role will include working closely with Super Rugby clubs and provincial unions. I'm Adam Cooper. That's News Talk ZB News and Sports with Fisher Funds, investing in New Zealand for over 25 years. It's 11:05.
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8: Met Service forecast for Auckland. The marine forecast for the Manukau Harbour. Southerly 10 knots this morning, rising to southwest 15 this afternoon. Waitemata, southerly 10, turning to southwest 10 this afternoon. And Hauraki Gulf and Bream Head to Cape Colville, strong wind advisories in force. Weather-wise today, a fine day, apart from a few showers early, then some evening cloud, southwesterly winds. A high of 16 degrees, a low of 7. Tomorrow, mainly fine, chance of a shower in the afternoon.
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20: 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Matters pertaining to last hour. Elton John needs millions to pay for his lost lawsuits. That's why he's doing Mexico. Well, yes. I don't know if you heard the Daily Mail publisher's editor-in-chief, Paul Dacre, this morning. Mike played his comments very early this morning. This was in the lawsuit that Prince Harry, Elton John, Hugh Grant, I think, brought against the Daily Mail, saying that stories had appeared in the paper about them because their phones had been tapped and hacked. A high court judge completely demolished their case, saying there was absolutely no evidence of it. And this was the Daily Mail's editor-in-chief, Paul Dacre, in response to the judge saying there was no case.
21: We described those charges as lurid and preposterous. Today, the High Court dismissed every single one of the 97 claims. That is an overwhelming vindication of our journalism. Prince Harry wrote a sad book which boasted about his killing of 25 Taliban, his drug taking, and in cringe-making detail, how he lost his virginity. There isn't a laundry in the cosmos big enough to wash all the dirty linen he has aired about his own family. For him to complain about his privacy being invaded takes not just the biscuit, but the whole tin. Poor Harry.
20: Well, I quivered a little bit inside when I heard that. That was a telling off of seismic proportions, wasn't it? Now he's got to pay all the costs. Sucks to be Harry, doesn't it? Also sucks to be James, according to a texter. Purchased his rentals at the peak of Labour's house prices. He's going to lose a lot with the depressed market. Yes. I think people have, I thought people had kind of learned their lesson about that. When you see all the tax rebates chopping and changing, if you can't afford to weather changes of government, then you probably shouldn't be buying investment properties. But all very easy in hindsight. That was in response to a question of, are people waiting till after the election to do anything important, to do major investments, to take on more people, to sell houses, to decide to take up contracts that would keep you in New Zealand for quite some time? I'd be really interested to know if you're waiting to see which political party is able to form a government and which is not. So we can still take some talk on that if you wish. 0800 80 10 80. We've been talking about the urban planning. We started off talking about livable cities and which are the most livable cities in the country. And then that got us talking about council decisions that have been made by ideologues to make New Zealand's

cities even more livable. And I just don't know whether the future is going to see us right, whether tomorrow, metaphorically speaking, all of these changes will be considered brilliant. What foresight on the part of urban planners to do this, because our children slash grandchildren have these incredible cities in which to live. Public transport flows constantly and easily. They're wonderful pedestrian areas where people can roam safely. Retailers flourish. You know, they've painted a utopian image of what our cities will look like. But as people in Dunedin, Wellington, Hamilton, Auckland say, not yet. They've done so much damage. There better be some good arising out of this. Just on the cycleway in Wellington, number of people, Tony said, look, I've just driven past. It cost $500 million, not one cycle on it. A couple of people have said the new cycleway connecting Petone to Wellington wasn't just a cycleway. The biggest cost was the seawall strengthening, which was to protect the train services and roads from storm damage, ensuring that trains and roads can still be usable in storms. That was from Jan. Simon says the new shared path cycleway in Wellington is actually a much needed seawall that stops the road slipping into the ocean. Calm down, everybody, says Simon. Very valid point. And thank you very much to those of you for pointing that out. It's more than just a cycleway. So happy to take some more call on that. Do you think the changes made to our cities are ultimately going to pay off for the next generation, or are they an abject disaster and we need to have a rethink? And this hour, be really interested to hear from people who are a week into Dry July. Anyone who signed up for Dry July, I did the very first one back in 2013. We raised a fortune. They were expecting $20,000, $30,000, but got $500,000. Giving up was always easy. Moderating was my issue. And there was a story out this week from Massey University, who's Andy Towers is an alcohol researcher, who says New Zealanders over 50 get a gold medal for hazardous drinking when compared with eight other countries. His research team compared the drinking habits of New Zealanders over 50 with eight comparable countries, including the US, England, South Africa, and China. And he said Kiwis basically got the gold medal for hazardous drinking. Binge drinkers. We're also right up there when it comes to meth consumption. What is it that makes you drink to excess, take drugs that alter your consciousness? I remember when cinnies were a thing and a young man rang me. He was still at high school, and he said he needed the cinnies to be able to interact with his age group at parties, concerts, things like that. He did not feel comfortable walking into a room unless he had done something to take the edge off the nerves, the anxiety. He thought people would be judging him, and he needed to step back from reality so that he could go along to these parties. He said everybody thought he was, you know, didn't seem to think he would have a problem. He was good at sport and good at school, and, you know, he sounded good looking, if you know what I mean. I know that's a stupid thing to say, but he sounded confident. But he said he just wasn't. He needed to take the edge off. What is it that makes people drink to excess, take drugs that are illegal, that put them into a cohort of people they might not otherwise have met had they stayed away from drugs, that puts them at risk of losing jobs and families and relationships, that puts them at risk of a criminal record?
for me, because

0: I drank far too much until I stopped. And as I say, stopping's easy, it's the moderating. I think I'm just a big greedy guts for everything. Loved the taste, never drank anything I didn't enjoy drinking. It wasn't the alcohol that got me, it was the champagne, Pinot Noir or Chardonnay. Don't come at me with your Sauvignon Blanc or your Shiraz. No, thank you. Even if I, you know, was gasping for a drink, I wouldn't have that tat. Oh, the Pinot Gris. Blah. I'd have been sober for the rest of my life if that was the only thing that was on offer. Never did drugs because I knew how greedy I was. But why? Why do we want to switch ourselves off from real life? Is it because people are doing it really, really tough right now? And if it means you can just switch off and forget about the bills and the pressures on your relationship and your family for a while, you'll do that. For those who don't drink to excess, who don't take drugs, you still face the same pressures. You still have the same problems. You still have, you know, times where you might not feel confident, or you might have issues in the relationship or problems at work. How do you get through those hard moments without switching off completely? I'd be very interested to hear your thoughts on that. This is an issue that has been around for as long as New Zealand's been around. The meth's a new one, but the issue's the same. Overuse of a drug causing you harm and causing the people around you harm. So what is it when we know what we should and shouldn't be doing? We do it anyway. 0800 80 10 80 is the number to call. News Talk ZB. It is, oh, good Lord, did go on like a pork. Oh, no, that wasn't just me, though. That was the Daily Mail editor-in-chief. 17 past 11.
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4: 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You won't want to miss this idyllic evening of music. 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
7: News Talk ZB, just time for a few texts before we go to another break because of my big long introduction. People drink to meet the need for security, self-worth and significance. Now this is, I think it's important to remember that this isn't a modern problem. People have been trying to escape reality or switch themselves off for centuries. If you go back hundreds, even thousands of years, people were using different methods to do the same thing. Even in biblical times, people were getting drunk to numb themselves or escape their problems. The substances and methods may have changed over time, but the underlying human behaviour has been around for a very, very long time. Quite true. Quite true. And the reasons why are quite different too. Kerry, I've just called over to make a quick call to you. I asked a client I was counselling the question you just asked, which is why are people drinking? I always remember he said it helped to alleviate his negative feelings. He used it to deal with an abusive home life, being bullied at school, and the easy access to drugs and alcohol. Interesting. Well, that's not everybody, is it? Not everybody has got drinks for a negative reason, I guess, to try and paper over what's going on in their lives or what happened in a childhood. And we don't seem to use therapy the way other countries do, do we? Like a lot of people have therapists overseas. I'm mainly thinking of the States, but also there's a few more in England among the English. And they seem to use therapy as a way of dealing with issues rather than drink or drugs. Some cases it's both. Drink and drugs and therapy. But you're right, it's a very popular way. So if you don't drink or take drugs, what do you do to get through the inevitable, thorny parts of life, the hard parts, the painful parts of life? This time around, I've done numerous cycles of not drinking. Of the longest was 7 years. This time around, it is, how long is it? There's an app. I've got an app. This time around, it is 2 years, 7 months and 5 days and counting. There hasn't been much that's painful to deal with, really. I haven't suffered a loss of somebody dear to me, and I don't think that would tip me back. I haven't suffered

0: kind of job loss. That would be hard. Well, the very worst thing you could do would be to start drinking and wasting money on booze if you lost your job. I've been busy, but not so much that I can't cope. And I can still pay the bills. So there's nothing that's a major stressor that would make me want to blot everything out. And I do love feeling more. You don't feel as much when you drink heavily. Yoga, says one. I do yoga to get through the days. Very good. Go you. That's a great way of doing it. I'm not bendy enough. I'm strong. I'm not bendy. News Talk ZB, it's 11:24.
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0: Kerry, I was 15 years on heroin. I've just finished coming off methadone. It's working. I'm healthy and clean. After treatment that's horrendously underfunded, it's clear most addiction stems from trauma. I don't need to give sober dates. I'm happy for good now. Good for you. Apparently it's a really difficult one to get off as far as drugs go. Ross says America is the most medicated country on earth. Yeah, along with their therapy. Kerry, I was always into the occult, which translates to the unseen. And after reading the likes of Carlos Castaneda, became interested in altered states of consciousness. Drugs of all types provided a window. I think it's the personality itself that decides whether you're going to end up a drug-addled mess or, like myself and a lot of people I know, it provides a wake-up from the mundane 9-to-5. It's motivational and allows a spiritual aspect. That's pretty good. But how do you know? It's a bit of a dangerous spin of the roulette wheel, isn't it? Kerry, I was just wondering, what do you drink when you go out if you're not having alcohol? Because I find the zero alcohol wines disgusting, but I don't want to drink a fizzy lemonade or water. Same. That is the biggest problem, really.

And it really annoys me that now, of course, that I'm a non-drinker, that there aren't more options. And it's great in summer because you've got the AF sparkling drinks and the Alter Ego sparkling drinks, which taste grown up. I don't want lemonade either. I don't want lemonade and I don't want orange juice. But the AF and the Alter Ego are great. But in winter, like sitting in front of a fire with a glass of really nice Pinot is a lot better than sitting in front of a fire with a glass of fizzy, cold faux spirit. The Liars also do really good faux spirits. The faux spirits are fine. It's the wines that are a real problem. So, yes, all I can say are the faux spirits, Liars, some of the better restaurants and bars do really good mocktails. Clever, sophisticated, bit of a twist. The AF does a sparkling faux rosé, which is fantastic and feels celebratory. You want to feel a bit special if you're going somewhere doing something. The champagne corks are popping. Coke and orange juice doesn't cut it. But no, maybe as more people turn away from alcohol, because that's what the stats are showing,

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9: 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Hard hit Kaikoura remains in a state of emergency and teams are inspecting State Highway 1, which is still closed by slips and flooding. State Highway 8 is closed between Tekapo and Twizel, and motorists should beware of heavy snow and black ice around Ida Valley, Ranfurly and Naseby. American forces are firing on Iran, claiming it's retaliation for attacks on commercial ships near the Strait of Hormuz. The US has already reimposed oil sales sanctions over the same attacks. A large, low-cost Hastings Medical Centre, Hauroa Heretanga in Camberley, is halving its enrolled patients because of a GP shortage. It's working to transition 3,000 patients to other doctors. Labor's joined the Solar Party, pledging low-interest loans a fortnight after a similar national election plan, but adding a $3,000 subsidy for low- and middle-income families and promising to also help renters. Gregor Paul on how Beauden Barrett could feature in the All Blacks side against Italy. Read his full column at nzherald.co.nz. Now back to Kerry Woodham.
10: Thank you very much, Jodie. It is 25 minutes to midday. Right, we've got 25 minutes then. Love to hear from you. We've got loads of texts. I guess if you've got a bad drug habit, you don't really want to phone in. I understand that. But if you've kicked it, we'd love to hear from you. And also, if you work in the addiction area when it comes to therapy, counselling, that sort of thing, the $1 billion, the much vaunted $1 billion that was going into mental health, how much of that actually made its way to addiction programs to try and help people kick the habit once they realised it was getting on top of them? Also the urban planning and whether you believe that it will come right, that it's just, we're just in a painful transition phase, which is what some of the planners have said in the past. Kerry, somebody says, Eddie told me when I was 17 not to drink spirits till you're 35. I followed that advice. At 35, I decided not to drink spirits ever. I gave up beer 20 years ago and wine 6 years ago. Also, I don't smoke, take drugs or vape. I'm now 70, says Eddie. Yeah, a lot of people find that physically they can't take drugs or alcohol.

0: but their bodies just don't want it. Jan says no one's mentioned spiritual help to deal with everyday and severe emotional problems. AA programs are based on this as a coping method. I have suffered, like many, with very difficult issues, but used my faith to cope. No alcohol, no drugs, maybe a sleeping tablet once a fortnight, says Jan. Interesting point you raise, because quite often when we have somebody who has lived a hard life, like former gang members, former addicts who have been to really dark places, they will often say it was faith that turned them around. They needed something life-changing. Not just little tweaks and adjustments to their lives. They needed a complete pivot, and faith was what they used. Zero beers have improved a lot. Zero beers are great. There's absolutely, I couldn't agree with you more. But again, perfect when you're coming off the beach, covered in salt, beautiful day, sun in the sky, a cold Asahi, just the tickety-boo. A cold Asahi zero, just the ticket. But winter, what do you do? Kerry, I think there are people who are born with addictive personalities, so you need very strong willpower to curb it. I don't drink or do drugs. I walk daily to and from work. I average around 50 miles a month. You can always stop and smell the roses and smile at strangers. All of these are feel-good benefits. Plus, I go to the gym early morning, Monday to Friday. It's an uplifting start to every brand new day. You feel energized and ready to face whatever the day brings, says another, which is true. The exercise is great. That will give you the dopamine hit that you might be looking for. Best non-alcoholic drink, 2/3 sparkling mineral water, 1/3 fruit juice of your choice. Orange, grapefruit are good. 3 cubes of ice. Yeah, but that lovely warm, I think I'm looking for the faux red wines, you know, they exist, they're there, they're trying, good on them. Still not quite there yet. News Talk ZB, 0800 80 10 80 is the number to call. If you don't drink or do drugs, what do you do for that dopamine hit? If you have given up, how do you now cope with life when it gets a bit tough? For those in the field, are there, you know, more therapy, more counselling? Would that help? Notwithstanding, of course, as the previous texter mentioned, there are thousands and thousands of years behind us of looking for ways to get out of it. And when it comes to our urban planning and city centre designs, are they designing for you or for future generations, or designing for a school project? Is that what it looks like, a science fair project? News Talk ZB, it is 20 to 12.
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4: Newstalk ZB. Nothing beats a cold water swim and a hot coffee afterwards. I drink a warm ginger beer in winter or a lovely pot of peppermint tea, says Denise. Interesting. Craig says, my coping mechanism when life gets tough is to spend as much time as I can with my grandchildren. My God, they're a tonic for the soul. I know not everyone is in the position I am, but my grandkids cause me to get high on life. It's absolutely wonderful. Oh, look, I agree, Craig. Absolutely. They take you completely away from boring, mundane matters, don't they? Couldn't agree more. Just on the urban design and the planning, timely story that was on RNZ. A Wellington plumber says he's been forced to charge up to 30% more if clients live on streets with cycleways with no parking or bad access. I would have thought that there would be some jobs that would be impossible to do when you think about it, unless you've got a cable car to get some heavy equipment. How on earth would you get it up some of those stairs? Some tradies said they think twice about accepting a job on troublesome streets because it's so inconvenient and added much more to the job. A Wellington plumber said the narrow curving streets are no surprise. He's a Wellingtonian. But he said a recent property in Karori had no off-street parking, no driveway and a cycle lane to navigate. That job took us at least 25-30% longer. And he says ultimately it's the homeowner who has to pay. They had to block the cycle lane to unload a digger. Can you imagine the backlog of cyclists? Hundreds of cyclists queued up as he tried to get the digger off in Karori. Sarcasm, of course. So they had to unload the digger. Then they had to whip the vehicles around the corner, including the truck and the digger trailer. When you're carting in and out, bringing drainage metal in by the wheelbarrow load for about 150 metres around the corner, it's such a hassle. I imagine it would be. And as a homeowner, surely you would accept that you're going to have to pay more. If you're living in a home that's accessible only by cable car or steep stairs, or where any kind of parking's been taken away by cycle lanes, you are going to have to pay more. Surely in some cases it would be damn near impossible. What if you were trying to renovate one of the houses, like do a full reno? How much more does it cost? The tradies have to block footpaths. They have to then drive away, in some cases, many hundreds of metres away to park. Very timely when we're talking about urban planning and design. A house that they've proven themselves to be not particularly friendly to cars. Are they not now particularly friendly to people who live in houses on hillsides? If you've done a major reno up and in, well, Dunedin's the same. They've got lots of steep hills as well where it would be difficult, but you haven't got the same kind of narrow roads and curving roads as you see in Wellington. How much more is it? And if you're a tradie in Wellington, are there some jobs that you just go, yeah, no,

0: Thank you. I can't do it. It would just cause me too much stress and take too much time for the amount of money that's around. We've only got a couple of minutes, but I'd love to hear from you on that. Tim says, I've been doing it since I started our business last year. Access gets charged. If it's easy, no problems. If not, I allow for it and charge for it. It has to be done. It's very common, says Tim. Kerry, the train set is not going to reduce congestion. Auckland had buses moving people into the city. You need people to move in and out of the city. How expensive are tunnels under the motorways or SkyTrain like Vancouver? Quite right. Paul, good morning to you.
1: Oh, good morning, Kerry. That was quick.
0: We need to get you on before we go because I've only got a few more minutes.
1: That's all right. What a breath of fresh air you are to Wellington
0: Oh.
1: listeners. Anyway, the cycle lanes.
0: Yep.
1: Yeah, they're a scourge on the face of Wellington, especially the one that you may be talking about. Well, you talked about the cycle lane at Karori Road. I mean, I've got friends that live on Karori Road, and they've it's just a nightmare. But Arrow Valley,
0: Yeah.
1: yeah, that's a lovely little street, Arrow Valley, and it's got a lot of shops there, a lot of characters. You know, like you can go down there and have a coffee and a cake and shopping, and they've just put a cycle lane in there. It's just ruined the whole place.
0: Well,
1: And
0: I'm just looking at the picture of Arrow Street that's in the story, and there's yellow lines all the way down. There's the cycle lane, and then the yellow lines, and then the footpath. So where the hell are the tradies supposed to park?
1: there's nowhere.
0: No.
1: There's nowhere to park. Most, if you drive down over in Kilburnie now,
0: Yeah.
1: most the main arterial route from, say, Bunnings to into Kilburnie, that's all cycle lanes, and one street you just can't park on the side of it. It's absolutely crazy here, and they're still going ahead with more. But it's yeah, I feel sorry for the tradies, and they will be charging more because if you've got to park down the road like a mile away and then try and, you know, I mean, say you've got to go and fix the tap or something, and you've got to cart all your gear up a mile away, and
0: Yeah.
1: it's mostly on hills.
0: I know. What on earth would you do? I mean, it was tough enough when you could park and still had to get up
1: Yeah,
0: there.
1: that's correct. It's because predominantly, you know, we all live on hills here. I mean, I don't. I live on the flat. I'm lucky, but yeah. So it's but it's not good, Kerry. It's
0: No.
1: Wellington's. They've actually ruined the whole. You know, the whole city's been absolutely ruined. And I don't want to get onto like councils and all that, but the
0: Well,
1: Green Council here is.
0: they're at fault. I mean, they are at
1: Of
0: fault.
1: course they are.
0: I was just going back to Fran Wild and Ian McKinnon. I think that was the last decent
1: Yeah,
0: mayor.
1: well, that's right. I mean, well, we've got Andrew Little here now, but he's just wearing his Labor hat. But he's outnumbered in the council by Greenies, and there's nothing he can do or say about it. Now I've got the majority, and that's the way Wellington is. It's a shame, really, but that's just the way we are at the moment. There's no
0: Yeah.
1: going ahead.
0: No, and
1: I'm
0: there's
1: not being negative either, and I mean, I
0: no.
1: love the city,
0: I love the city
1: and
0: too.
1: it's a beautiful city, but we just haven't got the right people running it. And I mean, thank the Lord that they've put the Golden Mile on, kicked that out, and Courtenay Place as well. They just need to sort of, you know, they were going to put cycle lanes all through there as well, so. That was going to
0: I
1: cost
0: couldn't
1: us millions
0: imagine.
1: of dollars.
0: Couldn't imagine many people cycling to Cafe Paradiso as Hummingbird as it is now, and parking in the cycle
1: Oh
0: lane and
1: no!
0: coming in for their
1: Oh, that's
0: dinners.
1: right. But they wanted you to cycle there.
0: Oh.
1: You know, they were going to put cycle, bike, you know, what do you call them? Racks outside so you can put your bike there, and just like the one they spent $500,000 up in the terrace, they put a bike rack there and no one used it.
0: Look, if I'm going on a first date, on a hot date to a nice restaurant, I'm not putting my helmet on and cycling there with the wind blowing.

0: blowing up my jacksie and my skirt over my ears and over my helmet, and then taking it off with my sweaty helmet here.
1: You look quite sexy on the back of my bike.
0: God, well, there was a time I could have been given a dub. I think those days are over. And this, will ya? Will ya? M, a property developer builds a dwelling with no garage and no driveway, and you pick on the cycle lane. How revealing that the media whore at Fox Talk ZB doesn't pick on the developer. Well, this media whore at Fox Talk ZB can't really pick on the developer because he's been dead for about 100 years. These houses have been built about 100 years ago, you silly tit. So no, the developer can't be picked on because the houses were there long before the cycle lane and the yellow lines. Dumbass.
2: Hi, I'm August. A few years ago, Dad bought me a puppy without getting pet insurance. All was fine until I dropped the puppy and it hurt him. I'll never forget Dad's face when he got that big $8,000 vet bill. Sorry, Dad. 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
0: 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Well, exactly, and then you'd have to lug everything, wouldn't you? Up the hills, I don't blame you. Well, I'm glad I'm making you laugh, that's good. I'm very, very pleased to hear that. And it is a gorgeous day, and aren't we lucky, really, for all the problems we have. And if people don't vote in elections, then this is what you get, really. Lord Troy Kingy, Benny and Timmy Nielsen are among the contenders for this year's APRA Silver Scroll Award. The top 20 songwriting nominees have been announced, recognising the best Kiwi songs of the past year, with the winner to be revealed in Auckland on October 14. Taking us to the news is nominee Timmy Nielsen and Neon Cowgirl, which features Neil Finn. Have a fantastic afternoon. I will see you back here for the last day for most of us of the week.

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10: In this update, Labor's joined the Solar Party, promising low interest loans a fortnight after National pledged the same. Labor's plan requires no upfront payments and repayment through power bill savings, but its policy goes further, promising low and middle income families a $3,000 subsidy and $30 million towards shared community batteries. Leader Chris Hipkins says renters will also benefit.
11: We're also going to be allowing for plug-in solar. That's going to help particularly renters bring their solar panels with them to their rental property, plug them straight into the power point and be able to enjoy the benefits of that straight away.
10: People are stranded in parts of the Upper South Island with State Highway 1 still closed by slips and flooding in torrential rain since Monday. Hard-hit Kaikoura remains in a state of emergency. Overnight, more than 170 people evacuated homes and about 200 sheltered yesterday at Takahanga Marae. Rockfall, debris and floodwaters mean most of State Highway 1 is blocked between Christchurch and Blenheim. The transport agency's Mark Owen says crews are out inspecting sections now.
12: Rivers have come out, particularly the Conway River, just south of Kaikoura, slips in the Hunderlea. So quite significant damage between Waipara and Kaikoura, but it's quite likely State Highway 1 will be at least closed today through tonight as well.
10: Chevy at Foursquare owner